0: videos, the gentleman was absolutely appalled by the thought of even doing that act, and never mind videotaping
1: it.
0: So it sort of left me a bit questioning, thinking, is this normal? Is this something that is really happening there with a lot of men? And also, we can lump some women into that that group as
1: well. I think so.
0: For sure, because I guess not everybody is into that. But how do you define that when it's something that your partner enjoys, that you have asked for, and you're being flat out told this is a boundary line that's not to be crossed for your male partner?
1: Yeah, wow. I guess I must live in a bubble sometimes, or I just assume, I shouldn't say assume, but I think everybody does it.
0: Mm-hmm.
1: Just because to me that's a natural act and a natural instinct and a natural thing, but to hear that there's people out there that actually don't do it. And then the question becomes too, you made the comment of medical, but what about psychological?
0: Well, and that's it. I mean, and I completely understand, and I think it's a valid point that if there is emotional trauma for whatever reason from early childhood to even adulthood where it has not been accepted or there has been some form of discipline that has not allowed the person to be able to enjoy it as a physical thing, as an enjoyment, instead of a punishment. So, you know, there's got to be a line there. There's got to be a right answer, or there has to be a varied response from different groups of people that can certainly enlighten the masses as to why this is something that is just all of a sudden showing up, especially in the dating world.
1: Yeah, and that's not something a place that you wouldn't necessarily have it thinking about being in. But yet it's going to be, because you've got people.
0: Correct.
1: In the dating world, and you've got every kind of individual out there, right? And it's not just in the LS dating world. This is all across the board.
0: This is all across the board, because the one fellow that I was referring to is not in the lifestyle at all. And he is very vanilla, and this was one of the conversations that we had as things opened up as far as I am in the lifestyle, and these are important things to me, and these are things that bring me joy and pleasure, and I want that contribution in some way from you to be able to, for me to receive that, as well as when your partner has asks of you and you participate for them.
1: Right.
0: Something getting in return, and that's how that all sort of started, and it left me just absolutely perplexed and staying awake trying to figure out. I'd never heard that before. I'd never been told that somebody was not comfortable with doing that, performing that act on themselves for their partner.
1: So not necessarily just performing the act, but doing it in front of another person or around somebody else. So they're maybe doing it, but they're doing it more in a private setting on their own.
0: And then I was told by said individual, that's not something that I do. That's my partner's responsibility to get me off. What?
1: You are responsible for your own pleasure and your own happiness, not somebody else giving it to you.
0: Yeah.
1: Right?
0: There's questions there. I'm not sure whether it was a trauma situation or if it was a medical situation or if it was just a testosterone issue that he was dealing with, or it was
1: ego.
0: Yeah. I just don't know what the answer was. And I think my response was a little bit taken aback. And I'm like, you got to be kidding me, right?
1: That would have been my first response. You're kidding, right? I don't get it.
0: What? What? So it's,
1: I can't say I've ever had that.
0: Well, I've had it twice now in the last couple of months.
1: Wow.
0: And so it's, I guess it's more common. But because I think more the social circle that we generally travel in and the associations that we make, there's more of our group of acquaintances and our social circle is already part of a greater lifestyle where those are just common, accepted.
1: It's normal.
0: Tendencies.
1: Yeah.
0: So opening up the door to, as we call them, the vanilla people, or the less experienced, or the uneducated as far as options and opportunities that we participate in, yeah. it was a little bit blindsiding, and thought it needs to have a conversation.
1: And it could be anything, too, you know, that's creating that scenario or that thought process from childhood, as you stated, but it could also be from, I don't even know how to put it, religion.
0: Mm-hmm.
1: It could be, you know, and I hate to blame religion, but, you know, it does, some of them do suppress it,
0: sure.
1: Definitely. It could be just from never really maybe even tried it.
0: Well, and a lot of the research that I was able to do on that, I mean, I know that back in 2016, there was a doctor in the United States that did a complete study on this and found no logical or medical reason why an individual should not be self-masturbating, because there is no medical reason not to, even as much as masturbation with pornography can cause erectile dysfunction, has nothing to do with the masturbation itself.
1: Right.
0: And there's other studies that suggest that doing it on a very regular basis is very beneficial for a number of different reasons, especially for couples that are trying to get pregnant.
1: Yeah.
0: Having your sperm become dormant because you're not providing ejaculation on a regular mm-hmm. basis is a thing. Keeping your testosterone levels and keeping your energy up, and a lot of different biometrics that happen with your body through the changes of life that men go through as well.
1: Yep.
0: It's more encouraged than it's not.
1: That's interesting, eh?
0: So is it a lazy thing for people? Is it really that they're just not, they're so overstimulated by certain things, whether it be pornography on television, magazines, they haven't had enough partners in their life, they're just not comfortable in their own skin? I know there's a whole ton of factors out there, and I'd love to hear from some of the guys that are listening to our show today to sort of give us a little bit of insight as to what may or may not provoke that pleasure zone for themselves, and is this something that they are wanting to weigh in on?
1: Well, I know where there's one guy, and he can weigh in anytime.
0: Mm-hmm.
1: Is he even listening to me? Hello.
2: Yeah, I'm here.
0: There you are.
1: Now's the time.
2: Oh, you want me to solve all the problems of the world?
1: No, just give some insight.
2: Give some. Well, I don't have any.
1: That's beside the point.
2: I'll tell you, in my whole life, I might have run into maybe a couple of guys that said they don't masturbate.
0: Mm-hmm.
2: The rest, they brag about masturbation and mm-hmm. how many times a day they do it.
0: Mm-hmm.
2: You know, it's an interesting thing. Having run the club the way we have for many years, you know, a guy masturbating never bothered me, and I know it doesn't bother Miss Stacy. But when a guy masturbates, let's say, in the play area of the club, it causes all kinds of tension and
0: agreed.
2: Distasteful. I mean, a guy just shouldn't do that.
0: Mm-hmm.
2: Okay. If a woman masturbates, everybody rushes to the playground to see what's happening and want to watch the show.
0: Right.
2: You know, and sure. It's always perplexed me. Now, having said that, of course, if a man goes to a gay, I guess, gathering, and they masturbate, and they are around town.
1: Yeah. Mm-hmm.
2: You know, jack-off nights and masturbation nights and all those things.
0: Right.
2: I mean, they have no problem.
1: There's actually a couple of clubs in town that are doing those nights.
2: Yeah.
0: Mm-hmm.
2: Yeah, they're doing it.
0: And I do understand that dynamic absolutely, because that's more environmental than it is isolated for what I'm experiencing mm-hmm. with these two particular scenarios where this person has said, I don't do it, I won't do it, that's not my thing.
1: I almost wonder if it isn't a there's a mental block that's been created somewhere in life, you know, whether it be childhood, whether it be an experience with a partner that didn't go well when they did it, you know, that has maybe created that and has maybe made them go like, no, I won't do that again because it didn't go well when I did it.
0: Yeah.
1: Or, you know, there was a constant trouble. Problem every time I tried, or
0: sure.
1: you know, whatever it might be, right?
0: Yeah, and I recognize that there's all these different dynamics. I'm just floored that it's all of a sudden has surfaced in such a short amount of time within the dating world, as opposed to the lifestyle social circle that we usually participate in.
1: I think in the regular dating world, I know stuff that I've come across. I'm deaf in one ear, and it's driving me crazy.
2: Oh. I'm trying to fix it, but I'm...
1: One of my headsets is not working.
2: What I'm going to do is when we go on break, I'm gonna pull the plug on your mic and reset it.
0: Ah, promises, promises.
1: But, you know, I think that... I think it may have always been there.
0: Mm-hmm.
1: It just never appeared. And I think it's also there in the lifestyle world, but we just maybe never came across it.
0: And I suppose that's an accurate reflection on that too, because as you said, there's more and more people now are becoming so comfortable in the lifestyle world, and we just assume that everybody understands.
1: Right.
0: And that everybody is open to all of these experiences when some people definitely are not.
1: Well, they've definitely got, everybody's got boundaries, right? Yep. Or got, and in some cases, they're not just boundaries, but they're blocks, right?
0: Correct.
1: I'm blocked. I don't go there. I'm not going to go there. And for whatever reason, and whether it be past trauma, whether it be just scared, whether it be just, it's just not my thing, like whatever it is, you know, everybody, they have that blockage or that boundary that they've laid. And I'm not saying that boundaries are blockage. They're not necessarily. Those are two different things. But they have those laid down and they've just said, no, I'm not going to do that. But in some cases, and I do know, and I have come across it over the years, where some people, they'll just do it just to make everybody happy.
0: Mm-hmm.
1: And maybe, just maybe, people are starting to go, no, I'm not going to do that because it doesn't make me happy. So I'm going to say, no, I don't do that.
0: Yeah.
1: Maybe there's more of that. Maybe there's people are finding their voice more and they're being able to say, no, I don't want to do that. And maybe that's what part of it is, too.
0: And is that a deal breaker?
1: Well, for some people, it could be, absolutely, right?
0: Yeah,
1: for sure. It can definitely be a deal breaker. You know, again, whether to each their own, and whatever works for you, as long as you're not doing any damage to anybody, harming anybody, not doing anything with animals or children or whatever. I don't care. Just be respectful. Treat everybody with respect. And that's the most important thing.
0: Agreed.
1: We're going to take a break. When we come back, we'll chat some more.
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0: You know you are in a female-led relationship when she slides her hand between your legs and says,
1: "This is mine. Are we clear?"
0: GTFOradio.ca for the modern alternative lifestyle. 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
1: 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I'm Miss Stacy. I'm here with Queen Bee. We're talking masturbation.
2: We are.
1: I like a masturbation. Hey, I just found this on Google, just because, you know, I like to Google. Believe everything you read on the internet, just so you know. Yeah, right. Anxiety from masturbation may stem from guilt. Feelings of guilt around masturbation may be tied to the spiritual, cultural, or religious views, which may see masturbation as immoral or dirty. Anxiety can eventually cause several issues, including sexual dysfunction. I think you'd have sexual dysfunction if you don't fucking masturbate.
2: Well, you would think so.
1: That'd be my take on it. So, but that makes sense, right? Now, and I, of course, we had talked about religious. We hadn't talked about spiritual or cultural.
2: Mm-hmm.
1: So that, you know, there with so many different cultures around and out there and people's beliefs and stuff. I can see that some people would not do it because of those particular things, because that's their belief. But, yeah, I just.
2: So does it become a personal choice because of an age demographic, maybe?
1: That's what I'm wondering. Is it a personal choice that you don't want to do it? So, again, at that point, so now we're talking about different demographics. We're talking about different lifestyles that are out there. We're talking about different different upbringings, different, you know, religions and cultures and all that stuff. Maybe that's why. Maybe you've chosen to not do it because of your culture or because of your spirituality or because of your religion.
2: But when the question is asked, you should volunteer an answer to that question. So somebody says, "Why not?" You could easily follow it up with an explanation in that sense. Now, I get that, you know, maybe not on a first date.
1: Maybe it's like question one on the first date. Maybe not.
2: No.

0: But this, I mean, for me, in those conversations, it has come up at some point after three or four dates in, and it has been a concern for me.
1: So the question is for you, is it a deal breaker?
0: Actually it is.
1: Okay.
0: It is a deal breaker, and I'm not saying that I couldn't get over it, but where I'm at and what I need for fulfillment in my life right now.
1: Right.
0: This is, I'm very sex positive and I'm very into a lot of different avenues of pleasure. And this is a visual pleasure for me because being a voyeur and a participant, that is exciting.
1: Yeah.
0: And not being able to have that when you're just on a one-on-one with your partner, that is, that sort of thing brings you a lot of joy.
1: Right.
0: Losing that one aspect doesn't make it nearly as exciting, I don't think, just for me personally.
1: Well, it becomes an area you have to remember that you can't go in.
0: Exactly.
1: That's what it becomes, right?
0: Yes.
1: And, I mean, you know, but then again, you have to look at it in terms, too, of, again, back to the boundary thing.
0: Yeah.
1: You know, there's people that don't do anal. You know,
0: right.
1: I don't do anal, so don't even think about it, mm-hmm. right? I'm not interested in even trying it,
0: yeah.
1: right? And it could be for a number of reasons. Again, it could have been a bad experience. It could have been, it's just, you know, you're kind of, for whatever reasons, you know, lack of knowledge or bad experience, or it's just something you've never, it just never did anything for you, the whole thought process,
0: mm-hmm.
1: like whatever it might be. So we have to take that step back and remember that as well. So, I mean, for me, again, being in the lifestyle as long as I have been and have ran a club, still running events,
0: mm-hmm.
1: you know, For me, I get pleasure out of watching somebody masturbate. Now, of course, I do it on a cruelty side.
0: That you do.
1: I enjoy that, too.
0: That you do.
1: But I do enjoy watching somebody else, though, bring themselves to pleasure.
0: Mm-hmm.
1: You know, I've been in situations where it's been, we've done it together. There's nothing, to me, there's nothing more sexual than being in the same room as the person that you're with or the people that you're with and everybody's masturbating.
0: Mm-hmm.
1: Like that just sends that through the roof.
0: Correct.
1: To a deeper, I think it takes a deeper, myself personally.
0: I don't think that you're wrong on that. There's been situations where I've been in, we've both been in, where that has been a thing. And it's lovely. But for the right group of people, I guess.
1: That's, yeah, exactly.
0: Right.
1: For sure, it's the right group of people. So I would like to know more about the thought process of somebody who isn't into it and the why. And not because I want to be mean, but because I would just, I have a curiosity now to what is your thought process to why? And it's not belittling. It's nothing. It's just a straight curiosity.
0: Well,
1: And
0: I've thrown the question out to one of my lifestyle groups that I belong to. And one of the gentlemen had replied back with a comment that says that he said, I really don't find the need to anymore. I only do it when I'm out of town or me and my partner have a play date scheduled and time is short for us. But I would rather make the effort with her than possibly diminishing our fun together.
1: Oh, that's fair.
0: He said, it's not a priority. He says, but now when I was 20 years old, that's a different story. But really right now, it's not a priority anymore.
1: So does age then play a factor in this?
0: I'm guessing so. So again, I understand it's a personal choice. And one that we don't generally see in the clubs in the sense of all the group play and all of the individual play. With partners or even in more intimate settings or smaller groups, threesomes, foursomes, small group settings. There doesn't seem to be an issue with it, but it all of a sudden now, as I said before, I think a lot of the vanilla people that are sort of broaching the line of committing a little bit more to lifestyle
1: right.
0: tendencies because they can start a little bit softer. I think that's the reason that this is opening up more for me, where I have been involved with those people that have basically said
1: that makes sense.
0: It's a deal breaker in that sense for them. It's like, I won't do it and don't ask.
1: Yeah.
0: Okay. Well,
1: yeah.
0: There's your shorts.
1: We're done because I'm not going there.
0: Yeah. But I think it's just, I mean, it's, I'm just very confused by it.
1: Yeah.
0: I really am. And as you said, I mean, there's no difference in if somebody wants to do a certain indecent act. As you said, anal is one thing that's a deal breaker for some guys and women.
1: Yes. Yeah, absolutely.
0: Great.
1: It is.
0: But we're not putting the same weight on those as we are on masturbation.
1: And that's an interesting fact, right? That's an interesting comment that we're not putting the same weight on the masturbation.
0: Right.
1: Right, that it's not. Yeah, I find it very fascinating. I'd like to know more. I might have to do some more homework and research on this because, and see if I can't get a hold of a few people I know that work as therapists in the industry and get their take. We may have to do a take two on this because I'd really like to have more insight onto it and to why. And I'm not demeaning anybody and I'm not saying that it's bad. I'm saying I would just like an understanding to why this is a choice. Why for you is this a choice? It's not saying, oh, you're terrible and you shouldn't be like that. I'm more like the kind of individual now that wants to know the why.
0: Mm-hmm.
1: Right. And not so I can change a mind, just so that I can understand where this is coming from.
0: Yeah. And I mean, if you have the right information as to why this is a boundary for that person and you can support that person in that, then you have a better understanding and you don't want to cross that line.
1: Yeah.
0: Right. And you don't want to be asking them to do something that they're absolutely 100% not comfortable with.
1: Right.
0: If there's a valid reason. But just to come across and say, no, don't do that, won't do that. Yeah. Next.
1: But there's got to be a reason for it, right? And again, it's just and you don't have to give people reasons to why you don't want to do something, but I would be more inclined to do a reason, a survey kind of reason or a research and homework on it just to have some understanding of why this is a choice for some people versus not a choice.
0: Mm-hmm. Yeah.
1: I get that. You're thumbing through some stuff there.
0: Well, I'm looking at some of the comments that were left for me by men in the group as to why.
1: I love that they put it up.
0: They did. And, another gentleman had replied that he said, I've never understood, I've never heard of this, and I can't understand why anyone would either. It's either beneficial one for to give self-pleasure, which has been studied quite frequently, actually, by multiple sources over decades.
1: Yes.
0: All with the same similar findings, that it is extremely beneficial physically, mentally, and for health reasons as well. The findings on a few relative even in depth. It's one of the most studied topics in several universities, even with mental health. So there's that angle as well. This fella says that he tends to edge several times to increase the intensities of his orgasms, going 3 to 5 days, so he gets a better portion intermittently. That's another angle there, but that doesn't answer why you would not want to.
1: Yeah.
0: So there's definitely some reasons that could cause red flags.
1: Yeah.
0: And we just have to sort of, I guess, weed through them one person at a time.
1: Well, I mean, that's typical with anything that you do, especially in the dating world, right? Or, I mean, in any world, never mind dating, but any world, you have to weed through it all and decide where it all lands in reality. But, PJ, weigh in here.
2: Yes.
1: Oh, for fuck's sake, just weigh in.
2: What would you like me to comment on?
1: Well, I mean, what we've been saying.
2: Well, I know what you've been saying, but I personally, with the amount of people that I've come across, and, you know, I can't say whether it's something new that's evolving. I just think it's possible that maybe Bridget is run across some anomalies because I can tell you, anybody I talk to is whacking it off on a regular basis. You know, and they tell you, you know, how far across the room they can fucking shoot their load.
1: Yeah, they're bullshit.
2: How often. You know, and how bullseye they can be. You know?
0: Brilliant.
2: And
0: tell them to send me the videos.
2: Tell you to send you the
1: videos. Right? Bull crap.
2: I'm sure if you ask them and you know some of them, they would gladly do it.
0: Yes, I'm certain of that. However, I don't think I want my inbox flooded with all of that at, you know, 200 or 300 of them in the next 30
2: now,
0: minutes.
2: As part of edging goes, mm-hmm. I totally agree with that. Now, you know, I've commented on this show many times before that because of whatever, I never really have an orgasm. But I get much more pleasure out of the whole edging process.
0: Yeah.
2: Where the euphoria of it lasts for hours and even sometimes days.
0: Mm-hmm.
2: You know, if I do finally have some sort of orgasm, it's not all that great. You know, I go, oh, that was a drip.
1: Hardly
0: like
1: the guy having
0: the effort, right? Like, all you that know, work just for a little bit?
2: Yeah, that's right. So I'd much rather stretch it out and, you know, and I get much more pleasure out of that.
0: Yeah.
2: You know, so I don't have a problem masturbating. I don't have a problem. But, you know, let's look at this. And it's a little bit different of a story here. If you recently read what Hockey Canada has put down for rules for the younger teams?
0: Yes, I actually have. And they have to wear suits now.
1: Oh, I saw that.
0: Mm-hmm.
2: Yeah, like, are you guys for frickin' real?
0: Yep.
2: I mean...
1: Yeah, I saw that.
0: And that's going to open up a whole big old can of whoop-ass.
1: I'm sure it already has.
0: Sure. It's going to be hit. There's a lot of people that are not happy about it. But there's equally as many people that are satisfied by that, too.
2: But, what way to suppress one's sexual thing or, in
1: comfort
2: other
1: level.
2: Cases, actually increase it to the point that they become obsessive with getting to the real meal deal.
0: Mm-hmm.
2: You know, so, I was like anybody that grew up in school. You had to go to gym. You had to do the gang shower.
0: Right.
2: And, you know, if you went to the swimming pool, the local swimming pool, everybody was running around, you know, naked in the change room, but you had to wear your bathing suit when you were out in the pool.
0: Right.
2: You know.
0: Well, unless you go to the naked swims here in Calgary.
2: Well, I agree.
1: Yeah, well, back in that day, that didn't exist.
0: I know.
2: I'm going back, Bridget, here, you know, like, let's see.
1: Long time ago.
2: Yeah, 66. So now I'm going.
0: Oh, right when Miss Stacy and I were both born.
2: Yeah, exactly. Something of that nature. Yeah, when you were just coming out of the womb or being conceived or.
1: Mm-hmm. Okay, give it a rest.
2: Yeah, I know. But you know what I'm saying? So it really becomes like, what kind of a frickin' world are we becoming?
1: Well, and that's a for sure comment, right? I mean, there's things that I look at on a regular basis, and I don't know whether it's because I'm more open-minded or what, and I just go, like, what's wrong with us? Why are we doing what we're doing? Why are we, you know, taking... We're either trying to take sexuality out of the equation,
0: mm-hmm.
1: or and even about our sexes out of the equation, or we're trying to interject something into an equation, right? In the form of it. So it's kind of like, what the hell is wrong with us?
0: Well, I don't think it's an us situation. I think it's more of a social environment, a social media thing, because everybody all of a sudden wants to have their TED Talk and be on their soapbox.
1: Right.
0: And
1: right.
0: Everybody wants that Me Too moment, and they want their 15 minutes to be an advocate for something or someone or a group of people.
1: Yeah.
0: And I find more and more doesn't matter whether you open the newspaper, you open the screen on the television, you open your cell phone, anything like that. It's right in your face. instantly somebody is upset by someone else's actions, whether it be physical, mental, political, sexual.
1: Exactly.
0: And if it's not one group of people attacking another group because they don't like the color of their pants, it's another group of people attacking a different group because they don't like the way that they walk or the fact that now they don't masturbate.
1: Yeah.
0: And not saying that I'm ticking aside here. I would just like, I was looking for some more clarity as to, is this something that we should be talking about more often? Should we be having groups to have social circles around that where people aren't comfortable going to their doctors or their family physicians talking about it? Do we open up those opportunities through the lifestyle?
2: We have to take a break.
1: Okay. That's a good topic.
2: So can we take a break?
1: Yeah, take a break.
2: You have been listening to part one of this Beauty and Mayhem production. Be sure to listen to part two.
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0: Don't worry, my husband is out of town for the weekend. 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
0: 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I'm Miss Stacy. Queen Bee's here with me.
2: Hello.
0: Hey, PJ, what's the call-in number?
1: It's that you can call out.
0: Oh, we can't call in?
1: No, not at this point.
0: Why? Did you break it?
1: Yeah, I broke it.
0: You idiot.
2: Okay. All right. Well, then, if you have questions and you're not able to call in because Peter broke something,
0: we're gonna I'll deal with that later.
2: Yeah, you're welcome to send us individual text messages before we go off the air, and we'll try to address those as quickly as we can.
0: Yeah, absolutely.
2: Yeah. So those of you who are affiliated with,
0: but I think. You know, so we were just talking a little bit off air here, and you know, again, the two, you know, a couple of individuals that you had come across, one of them and another individual that you had spoken or that had commented or something, mm-hmm. To me, it led it back to cultural and religion.
2: Correct.
0: Right? And it led it back to that. And so I'm not blaming religion. I'm not blaming culture. But it could be that could be the trigger to mm-hmm. why they don't do it. You know, but you would think, depending, if you get out of that area, if you get out of that culture and you get out of that religion, and you start advancing as you get older, you might be interested in it. And therefore, you would think, I would love to know that. Mm. That if people who leave their culture or they leave their religion or they leave that influence in it and change their life, give you now... Do you now have an interest in it? I guess is what I'm trying to say. Does the curiosity start, and does it start coming forward? And then do you now get an interest in it, and do you try it?
2: Mm-hmm.
0: Right? So does that happen over time? Does that change with you as a person?
2: I don't know. I guess, you know, I mean, at some point when you've suppressed something like that for such a long time and then you have put that that thought in your own head, that it's somebody else's problem or somebody else's responsibility to bring you that pleasure, how do you change that?
0: Well, again, that right? would be curiosity, right? Do you get curious about it, and do you kind of check it out? I mean, I know, you know, I've watched stuff, not in the sense of this context, but in other contexts where people have left mm-hmm. that part of their life and have moved forward, and now they're curious about all this other stuff that's out there, and so now they're trying it and they check it out, and right? So does that happen? Do you advance to come to the cookie side?
2: Well, and it's, I guess it's the same for women. I don't know if there's men that are experiencing that from women, and is it a deal breaker for men whose women won't allow that pleasure for themselves either?
0: Right. Yeah, because it could go the other way, for sure.
2: It absolutely could.
0: Right?
2: It could.
0: You know, I don't do that. I'm not going to do that. I'm not interested in that. I don't. Right? But what if?
1: Well, if I can chime in here,
0: mm-hmm. Well, now
1: I
0: you
1: mean,
0: want to participate.
1: There's lots of older gentlemen that we know, not personally like friendship, that type, we just know them, that one of the reasons why they come to the clubs is because the one at home doesn't want to do anything anymore,
2: mm-hmm.
1: period.
2: Mm-hmm.
1: Never mind masturbation. They don't want to do nothing.
2: Well, and that's true.
0: That's age and menopause.
2: Oh,
0: let me tell you.
2: Well,
1: no,
2: not necessarily.
1: It.
2: I mean, I think it's all environmental. whether it's you just don't have the time to give yourself or your partner, mm-hmm. because nowadays most people, it's hard for them to get even a night out.
0: Oh, yeah,
2: Saturday
0: no, absolutely.
2: Night out, as you know, being in that dynamic, it's hard for people to organize their lives to the point where they can just sort of let themselves go and be free with their bodies and yeah. free with their emotions and free with their sexuality. And one of the things that the Lifestyle Clubs is offering is a place for that to happen.
0: Oh, absolutely.
2: Which is great.
0: But there is a menopause does in women as they get older. It does play a big part in it. It really does. Mm-hmm. And it's not, you know, you don't necessarily think it does, mm-hmm. but it absolutely does because your hormones are changing, your body's changing. And until you get past a certain point of it, mm-hmm. Then it changes.
2: Right.
0: It can go back the
2: sure.
0: other way.
2: Yeah.
0: But
2: and
0: yeah.
2: desire changes, too, with the people that you're with.
0: Yep.
2: So, I mean, do you look at that also as being a, you know, how well we normally say in our lifestyle circles is that he's just not into you or she's just not that into you because people don't sometimes handle rejection very well.
0: Oh, that's true.
2: Is it something that... is an easy out for somebody.
0: Ah, you're using that as an out. Okay,
2: right?
0: There you go.
2: Is that an easy out?
0: Yeah.
2: And it very well could be. Now, in this my particular situation with these two, it definitely wasn't that. It wasn't that at all. It's just, it was a sort of an aha moment that's like, okay, wait, I've not received this kind of a comment before. And how do I balance that with my life and
0: yeah.
2: my lifestyle, the way that I live it.
0: Yeah.
2: So definitely good to have the conversation.
0: Oh, no, absolutely.
2: Yeah.
0: I mean, I can't say that we haven't come across it. You know, there's been individuals that have been in the club over the years that we've chatted with that have said that, no, that's her responsibility mm-hmm. or that's, you know, it's, but again, it went back to their culture.
2: Right. Right. And I guess maybe that's just one of the things that we'll just have to accept that it's an emotional or a cultural thing and try not to put too much pressure on somebody to give us a certain pleasure that we want that they're not comfortable with. I guess mm-hmm. it's part of that social circle and the part of the bullying response. And
0: I think reality is the decision has to be made. How important it is to me as a person that this is able to be given to me as a gift, and because it is a gift. And if it's highly important, then this isn't going to work for me. If it's not highly important and I can work around it, then okay, we'll go forward.
2: Mm.
0: And I think that's something that has to be thought about.
2: And also mutual masturbation. So if you can do that with your partner, does that afford you some ability to overcome those mental
0: yeah.
2: tendencies?
0: Yeah.
2: Right? So having the right partner to be able to go through that experience with you
0: yeah.
2: to maybe change those things could be something that...
0: I mean, masturbation's an intimate... It's a very intimate act that you do with yourself, right? And a lot of people only do it with themselves. They don't do it in front of others, as we've been discussing.
2: Not on OnlyFans right? or Chatterbait.
0: Well, but lots of people aren't on OnlyFans or Chatterbait or Flirt for Free or any of the other ones. But, I mean, it's an intimate act that you do with yourself, generally, normally, in your own private mm-hmm. area, and that you can... True. Mm-hmm. So that you normally only do with yourself in a private setting.
2: Yeah.
0: And if you do share it with somebody else, in my opinion, it's a gift that's being given to me
2: right.
0: because you're giving me that opportunity to see into you as a person. If it's something that you choose not to do and that you don't want to do, or for whatever reason it might be, whatever your reason may be, then... I guess that's your choice.
2: Yeah.
0: Right? But don't expect me to do it for you and don't expect me to make sure that you get to come off because that isn't going to happen.
2: Mm-hmm.
0: Because that's not...
2: Right.
0: That does not make my playing field even.
2: Yeah. One of our male text messages just came in, and the gentleman has said that if he wasn't masturbating, it might be because he wanted to save a load for his partner to receive a bigger orgasm by withholding himself from that.
0: And that's actually something we used to do in porn.
2: Mm. Well, there we go.
0: Drink, eat a lot of, what was it, celery. Eat a lot of celery and don't fucking masturbate.
2: Don't. Mm. Okay. You hear that, texter? Eat celery.
0: And pineapple because it makes it sweet.
2: And pineapple. Celery and pineapple. I guess I know what you're having for dinner on Saturday.
0: That's a porn trick.
2: Celery and pineapple. Lovely.
0: Yeah. Anyway, I digress.
2: it's good to get to have the conversation. It's good to get some input from a few sources. And I'm hopeful that for a lot of people that are listening are feeling a little bit easy, a little bit more relaxed about the topic.
0: Yeah. I mean, for me personally, I just find it's a natural act, right? For me, it's just a natural act. And
2: it is
0: who we are.
2: It is.
0: And but I also respect and understand that not everybody's cup of tea.
2: Mm-hmm. I get that. Going for groceries now.
0: Nice. What are we buying?
2: Pineapple and celery.
0: Pineapple and celery.
2: That's what's happening.
0: All right. So, PJ, any last comments on your behalf? Now's the time to save your ass.
1: Yeah, save my ass. not a whole bunch, but I mean, you know, I think, you know, there's lots of people around that don't say they'll do this and they won't mm-hmm. do that and they'll only do this and they won't do that. But, you know, each comes to their own. But, you know, the bottom line is if it's not your gig, mm-hmm. then, yeah, avoid it. Or, right. you know, if they look at, I'm moving on. Or if you can live with it, great.
2: Yeah.
1: If they're a great partner otherwise, then fine. Mm-hmm. But, you know, I will say this. I mean, I do get a little bit disturbed with some guys where they go, oh, I'll never pay for sex. And I never, mm-hmm. you know, and don't get me wrong when I say that. What they mean by that is, you know, they'll never buy somebody dinner. They'll never call upon an escort and pay money for it. And the only way they'll get it is and they want the full pleasure. They don't mm-hmm. care if the lady gets anything at all.
2: Yeah, right.
1: There's nice lots of guys them. Like that.
0: There Oof. Are.
1: There yeah. are lots.
2: Yes.
1: All they want to do is get their rocks off and then yeah. who mm-hmm. cares about you?
2: Yeah.
1: You know, those ones are probably... Mm. I'd be watching them, be cautious of them more
2: yeah, sure.
1: than somebody that doesn't want to masturbate.
2: Yeah. Yeah. No, that's definitely a valid point. And I guess for me, it's just that I want to experience as much sexual pleasure from my partner as I'm giving them. So having the... having my partner want to do
0: right.
2: things that turn me on and that bring me extra enjoyment is definitely a bonus.
0: Yeah, exactly.
2: Absolutely. And also it goes both ways.
0: Yeah.
2: Right?
0: Exactly. Exactly.
2: Mm-hmm.
0: Yeah. So, well, with that, I've been flashed. Again, no nudity.
2: Oh.
0: Fuck.
2: Oh, I could flash you if you want.
0: This is a common occurrence around this joint.
2: I can flash you if you like.
0: So tonight we were, Queen Bee was here with me. We were chatting masturbation. Are you in? Are you out? Do you like it? Don't you like it? It's all up to you and how you want to do it, not do it. You know, do you use toys? We didn't even talk about toys. I love toys.
2: Next time on Miss yeah. Stacy's podcast, we'll be talking toys.
0: This isn't a podcast, by the way.
2: Well.
0: Anyway.
2: On the live radio.
0: Toys are fun. Toys are great. But, you know, so talking masturbation, are you in? Are you out? It's up to you. I really do believe that. With that, thank you for listening. Thanks for joining me.
2: Thanks for having me.
0: Have a great night.
1: You have been listening to part 3 of this Beauty and Mayhem production. There are more Beauty and Mayhem productions. Just follow the link. We hope you've enjoyed the show.

Monogamy. This message was brought to you by colonization in the 14 to 1800s. And if you don't believe it's true, I want you to consider what the history of other cultures has taught us about when those cultures started to practice monogamy, marriage, the idea of one man with one woman living together, raising children. And I can pretty much promise you it was when colonizers came there and went, "You are heathens because you are not living the monogamous lifestyle," amongst other things. So no, monogamy isn't the human norm. And it wasn't practiced by most of the world pre-colonization. And when we're talking about colonization, we're talking about European settlers, for the most part, coming out and going, "Hey, we're more evolved than you, and this is how we do things, and we're going to make your life miserable until you do things like this as well." And for some folks, that monogamy, they're content with it. They don't want to pick at it. And I totally support your right to only ever engage in a relationship with that one person that you're with, and I'm never going to come after you for that. But can we stop coming after people who aren't practicing that? Can we stop making this idea of monogamy the norm? This idea of the person you marry is the most important person in your world and should fill all your needs? Can we stop romanticizing cheating? Can we stop shaming people for finding relationships that are meaningful to them? If you want more information on polyamory, check out our website, www.aspecc.ca.

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1: Welcome to Rants by Angel from Sex Talk. So I've been getting a lot of requests lately at Alberta Sex Positive Education and Community Center for information about pronouns, because there is so much fear of, you know, looking too leftist if you use pronouns, fear of hurting somebody by accident, fear of saying the wrong thing, fear of being viewed as a bigot. I totally get it. So here, I'm here to help, okay? Pronouns are really, really simple. If you walked out of this meeting right now and I couldn't remember what your name is, and trust me, I won't remember, I'm terrible with names, would you want me to turn to someone and say, oh, he just left? Or, oh, she just left? Or, oh, they just left? Because whichever one of those feels like I'm talking about you, that's your pronouns. And they can change over your lifetime, and that's okay. And you're not locked in. So if you decide that you're going to see if they feels better for you and it doesn't work for you, that's okay. So now here's the trick. A lot of people are uncomfortable using they. And they argue that it's grammar, that it's, you know, like all these other things. And there's lots of information out on the giant world of Google for you to go and look up why they can be used as singular. So what I would like to do is challenge you. Is it that calling one person a they is so abhorrent to you because grammar is so important in your life? Or is it that when you look at someone, you immediately need to put them in either the blue box or the pink box so you know things about them? And I'm not talking about whether they have a penis or a vagina, but like whether this is someone who has strong boundaries or, you know, malleable boundaries, or whether this is someone that might be interested in having sex with you or not, or whether this is someone who it's okay for you to be attracted to or not. Or is it because you view men and women as existing with distinct traits? I mean, just a thought. I guess I might have a vagina, but my boundaries aren't malleable. I hate cooking. Love tinkering with tools. You know. Does that make me a guy? Have a sex-positive day.

If women who like to fuck were labeled non-monogamous instead of sluts, we would be having a lot more sex and a lot more fun. Someone fucked up here. A woman has her own autonomy and is allowed to make her own decisions. Understand that a woman is allowed to have sex whenever and with whomever she wants. Respect a woman's decision. It's her right. GTFOradio.ca. A lifestyle message.

0: Rants by Angel. So, as a sex-positive organization, the whole team at ASPEC is really familiar with just how stigmatized sex is. And not sex if you're a guy having sex with your wife in order to have children, or even with your mistress that you don't, you know, embarrass your wife with your lusty appetites. But real sex, you know, where everybody's enjoying themselves and there's communication and people are concerned about their sexual health and all that kind of shit. It actually gets in the way of us getting funding. Do you know how many times we've been told by sponsors that they will not sponsor our sex ed programs or our youth programs because we're called Alberta Sex Positive? Isn't that kind of the point of what we're doing, is to destigmatize that? Like, come on.
1: 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Swingers, polyamory, and or open relationships, you need to let your partner and or partners know about your relationships. 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It's the only way to maintain continued ethical relations with all that are involved. Get the fuck on life. GTFOradio.ca.
0: Consent. It really can be sexy. But you know what isn't sexy? It's not when someone says to me, "Can I touch your hand? Can I touch your arm? Can I touch your shoulder?" Which, by the way, has never happened ever in the dawn of time. At least not to me. I'm sure someone out there has done it. But do you know what really, really isn't sexy? Someone deciding that because they are aroused, it is completely okay to do whatever they want with that arousal at the cost of other people's bodily autonomy. This is my body, and I'm in charge of my own sexuality, which means I get to decide when it is and isn't okay to touch me. I get to decide who can put their hands, their mouth, or other body parts on or in me. You don't get to decide that. And deciding that for me is gross. So if consent freaks you out, you need to sit with that and think about why you find it unsexy to know for 100% certain that the person you are touching wants that touch. Thoughts by Angel. See you on Sex Talk.

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1: Angel's Rants, this is Angel from Sex Talk. So, if you've listened to my show, you know that my partner and I, well, I started dating this girl a few years ago, and then we ended up both dating her because, you know, we were all together all the time, and feelings get there. And I think my partner and I are both, people who know me will laugh because I said I think, but I think we're both like demisexual and pansexual. Like, we need that relationship with someone before we start to feel really attracted to them. And it doesn't matter what your genitals are. We like people with certain characteristics, right? Like, something just draws us to someone. And that went really badly. I just want you to know it went really, really badly. And one of the reasons why my non-monogamy experience went really badly is because there aren't any scripts to follow. And so I followed the script, the very unhealthy heterosexual monogamy script that I'd been taught. I tried to kitchen table with this person with a very different lifestyle than I had. I also let them behave like the toxic version of the husband, you know, where they only get when it comes to sex and they don't give, where anytime I try to say something that's going on for me, they make it all about them, you know, like that kind of thing. And it went really badly. And so I challenge you in your relationships to look for those scripts, the crappy relationship scripts that do not support the happiness in your relationship, to look for them and to tease them out and to talk to your partner about them and to do better. Because even though my relationship with her went really badly, it ended really badly. She hates my guts. And that's, you know, it is what it is. She has the right to hate me because we're exes. Everything we learned in that relationship made my partner and I made our relationship better, because we were able to see those patterns and to, you know, look at some of the ideas we had about relationships that just weren't as healthy as they could be. Anyways, this is Angel. Have a sex positive day. Do better.

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0: Angel's Rants. This is Angel from Sex Talk. Hey, folks, I just had a really interesting conversation with someone who was telling me that women are just as non-consensual as men, and we really need to stop talking about how men are more often the perpetrators of sexual assault and that kind of thing. And even in intimate partner violence, they're saying, you know, women are just as violent and blah, blah, blah. And to some degree, I agree. Everybody has been raised in societies that are sex negative, that include gender roles. And a lot of women don't understand that men aren't walking around in a state of wanting to have sex 24/7. And they assume that they can't sexually assault a guy. And that's horseshit. I just want you to know. It's crapola. Everybody has a flexing, fluid sexuality that can go from asexual to hypersexual, and nobody is in a state of consenting all the time. It's absolutely true. However, in society, the way we are set up, men still hold the lion's share of political power, of the economic resources, of social power, and they're still more often the ones who are committing assault that includes serious bodily harm, including death. And they're still most often the perpetrators. And I know we're hearing more and more men come forward with their stories of sexual assault, and I'm glad that society's changed where people are feeling safer to speak their truth. But we also have to look at what we're being taught in society about how we treat each other and how that's broken into gender. And should that change? Absolutely. Does that mean that men aren't allowed to feel pain? No. No, it does not. But if we're going to fix these problems, we need to start tackling the underlying issue, which is still unhealthy gender norms, sex-negative culture, and you're going to hate this one, but privilege. If you want more information, please feel free to reach out. This is Angel from Alberta Sex Positive Education and Community Center, aspecc.ca. Have a sex positive day.
1: Online dating can be fun and oh so sexy. 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GTFOradio.ca.
0: Hey, everybody. Welcome to Rants by Angel from Sex Talk. I am so tired of hearing about this whole nice guy thing. All right? If you have to tell people you are a nice guy, you are not a nice guy. If you're actually nice, as in, you know, you're kind, you're compassionate, you're treating other human beings as if they're actual human beings, people just notice that stuff. Like, the bar really is that low. All you have to do is actually treat people like they're human beings, and it gets noticed. But when you're pretending to be nice because you think that curries some sort of brownie point system where you are now owed sex because you didn't assault someone, that is not a nice guy. No one owes you sex. Period. Have a sex positive day.

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1: Hey everybody, welcome to Rants by Angel from Sex Talk. I am so tired of hearing about this whole nice guy thing. Alright, if you have to tell people you are a nice guy, you are not a nice guy. If you're actually nice, as in, you know, you're kind, you're compassionate, you're treating other human beings as if they're actual human beings, people just notice that stuff. Like, the bar really is that low. All you have to do is actually treat people like they're human beings, and it gets noticed. But when you're pretending to be nice because you think that curries some sort of brownie point system where you are now owed sex because you didn't assault someone, that is not a nice guy. No one owes you sex. Period. Have a sex positive day.

Monogamy is normal. Polyamory is normal. Humans aren't all the same. If someone only wants one partner, or if they want several, they aren't wrong in how they feel. Some people are just wired that way, and there is nothing wrong with how they feel. Respect each other. GTFO Radio for the modern alternative lifestyle.

0: Rants by Angel. I just came from a consent class that I was offering. Actually, had the class booked through the podcast Sex Talk, so that was kind of cool. But I was teaching this consent class for folks that are, you know, 50s plus and in long-term relationships. And we were talking about how if someone says no, you need to stop asking until they come to you and are like, hey, I'd like to do the thing, right? If someone isn't like, hell yeah, you need to leave them alone. And this adorable couple, been married for 50 plus years. The guy says to me, sometimes she says she's not in the mood, so we settle in and we're just cuddling and watching a movie, and you can tell she's getting in the mood because she relaxes. And, like, I get it. You've been told you're just supposed to wait until boundaries come down. But what I said was, is her relaxing against you an invitation for sex? Or was that her assuming that you weren't going to keep pushing it and she no longer felt like she had to be on guard? And maybe have a conversation about that and do it with compassion for each other. And he looked at her so horrified, and she wouldn't look up. And so we talked about having compassion because we weren't taught these things. Like, we weren't taught these things. We were taught the complete opposite of what consent is. Pursue, hard to get, all of these things. Have a sex positive day and do better.
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0: Hey everybody, welcome to Rants by Angel from Sex Talk. I am so tired of hearing about this whole nice guy thing. All right, if you have to tell people you are a nice guy, you are not a nice guy. If you're actually nice, as in, you know, you're kind, you're compassionate, you're treating other human beings as if they're actual human beings, people just notice that stuff. Like, the bar really is that low. All you have to do is actually treat people like they're human beings, and it gets noticed. But when you're pretending to be nice because you think that curries some sort of brownie point system where you are now owed sex because you didn't assault someone, that is not a nice guy. No one owes you sex. Period. Have a sex positive day.

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1: Sure, I've made a few mistakes, but I've learned from them. 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

0: been lit like a cigarette. 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
1: Damn, look at me go. 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
0: Yo, we go dumb and dumber. Real shit's unreal. 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
2: I believe.

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That was chilling to the bone, brother. The song of the summer.

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1: And we are live.
2: We are.
0: Is Miss Stacy there?
3: Yeah, these are crappy headsets.
0: Oh. Crappy?
3: You only got one ear.
0: You only got one ear? Let me see if I can fix that.
3: Hey, where's the foam stuff? I can't color on it.
0: You can't what?
3: The foam stuff.
0: Well, I took it because it was so stained it looked so ugly.
3: Oh. Everybody
0: anyway,
3: used to color on it.
0: We are live, and here we are with the Hunter Gash Show.
3: I don't look like Hunter.
2: Who?
0: No, I hope not. if you do, there's a problem.
3: Just saying.
0: But we do have Miss Stacy sitting in Hunter's seat, and he's sitting in the orthodontist seat.
3: Fucking weasel.
2: Getting drilled.
0: Getting drilled.
3: No weasel.
0: We also have Mr. Riker.
2: Yes.
0: Riker the biker.
2: Yes.
3: He doesn't look like Hunter either.
0: No, you don't look like Hunter either.
2: No, I'm better looking. At least I don't have. At least I don't have to go to the orthodontist.
3: Weasel.
0: Well, you know, here we are, a brand new year, and Hunter's already missed the first show.
2: Yep. I wonder if there's a pattern developing here.
0: Yeah, I wonder.
3: Show one. Show one, he's developing a pattern. Yeah. Yeah, missing in action.
0: He's developing a pattern.
2: M.I.A.
0: M.I.A. So, Mr. Hunter, if you're listening, I don't know what
2: well,
0: to say.
2: Well, he probably can't talk right now, so, you know.
0: He's probably in
3: his
0: some sort
3: not
0: of.
3: Mine.
2: It's like,
3: some
2: sort of.
3: Yeah, Alley probably, Cat will be happy. He'll have to shut up.
0: Yeah. Anyway, so here we are into the new year, and Mr. Riker came in and he explained to us how freaking cold it is out there.
3: Well, he did say it was chilly.
0: Now, wait until a couple days from now. It'll be twice as cold.
2: Yes, that's what they're saying. I know. I had to walk to. I had to walk from the apartment to work, where I have the car underground, and damn near froze my face. It's like 5 minutes. That north wind is just brutal. So well, be prepared.
0: Be prepared. Oh well, it's not like we haven't seen this before.
2: No.
0: We
2: knew it was coming.
0: Miss Stacy, how you been? You haven't been in front of the mic for a few days.
3: I've been fucking busy.
0: You're fucking busy.
3: I've been very busy.
0: Yeah, we got through the holidays.
3: Well, yeah. My other gig.
0: Your other gig?
3: My other gig had me kind of busy.
0: Yep. Yeah, exactly.
3: Redunculously busy.
0: And then tonight we're doing the Capsi Club, Capsi Elite meet and greet.
3: Yep.
0: At the Speakeasy Red Rabbit at the Boudoir West across from Chinook Mall.
3: Yeah.
2: Nice.
3: Yeah.
0: Yeah. And Mr. Riker, he's going, what, you're going to go shoot pool?
2: Shooting pool at the Border Crossing. One of the highlights of my.
3: We can shoot pool at the lounge. They got a pool table.
2: Oh, yeah. They got a pool table there.
3: You should just
2: and
3: tell all your people to come there.
2: Yeah.
3: Be a lot
2: See
3: more
2: my
3: fun.
2: Old biker buddies.
0: There you go.
3: Be a whole lot more fun.
0: Which none of them have shown up here yet.
2: No. That's the that's Tavern 52.
0: Yeah, oh, that's Tavern 52. There you go.
2: Which I will have to get to one of these weekends.
3: Well, we haven't been there for a while.
0: You haven't told
3: saying?
0: Us how good
2: the
0: ribs are.
2: The ribs there, the Saturday special ribs, I got to have them this weekend for sure.
3: How would you know you haven't been there for a while?
2: Oh,
3: they're maybe they're not
2: every,
3: so good anymore.
2: Oh, I'll be pissed if they're not.
3: Just pointing out the obvious.
0: Yeah, there
2: something
0: we go.
2: To look forward to.
0: There we go. So anyway, so, you know, we were talking about what should this show be about. And we thought about, well, let's bash Hunter. And then we thought, nah, you
3: Sounds
0: know
3: good
0: what?
3: To me.
0: We don't want to do that. We like the guy. So we're not going to bash him.
2: We're not going to roast him?
0: We're not going to roast
2: him. Oh, no. I'm taking all the fun out of it.
0: But, you know,
4: some subject matter that has come up over the last little while between all of us is seniors and relationships. So I thought, you know what a great little show to have, you know. And there is some stuff showing up out there on the internet, YouTube, and some podcasters and different things that are talking about.
3: Because all the baby boomers are old now.
4: Yeah, all the baby boomers are old. Yeah, they're all talking about their version of what's happening with seniors. Uh-oh, somebody's tired.
2: Well, we're just fading away is what's happening.
4: Oh, well, don't fade away. Am I talking too much? Or what?
3: No, just get to the point.
4: Well, my point is I thought we would talk about seniors and relationships. Once we hit those elder years, as they call it, and the age is only a number, what, I guess, happens? What options? What choices? What do we feel like doing? What don't we feel like doing? What turns us on? What turns us off?
3: What exactly age are you classifying as a senior here?
4: Well,
2: yeah, there's nobody around here.
4: Nobody around here.
3: I might not qualify.
2: Yeah.
4: Well, you know.
2: Okay, let's get out of here then, all right?
4: Yeah, let's
3: I'm way younger than you. What are you talking about?
4: Anyway, so.
3: Again, I haven't heard the age.
4: Well, they tell us that we can start getting senior discounts at when? 55?
3: Yeah, it depends on where you go.
4: Depends on where you go.
2: Yeah.
4: Some of it's 55, some of it's 60, some of it's 65. And then there's supposed to be some sort of bank account with Federal Canada that we're supposed to be able to draw from.
3: I don't know where the fuck that is.
4: I don't know where that is. After reading the financial news today, I don't know how in the hell they anybody.
2: Are you talking about old age security?
4: Yeah, the old age security.
2: Maybe that's what.
4: And CPP and all that crap.
3: Okay. Yep. Anyway, back to your topic of conversation.
4: Well, yeah, that's what I'm talking about. So help me out here. So what do you know about seniors and relationships? I mean, we have personal experiences to share. Do you want me to do all the talking? Or
3: what? Wait a minute. You're calling me a fucking senior? Dude. Yeah.
2: Well, one thing I know about seniors, and I'll tell you this, is that as we get older, our eyes get bigger. And we start looking, you know, like middle-aged women and maybe younger, because that's what's built into us. This is our desire, okay, to feel youthful and be youthful and be a part of an earlier generation. You don't want to think that, you know, next thing around the corner is the wheelchair. Yeah, it's kind of reversal of things, eh? Older women, older, like 70s and that, are to turn on.
3: Well, some of them are in some pretty good shape.
2: I've seen some women that are freaking muscular
3: in amazing fucking shape.
2: Yeah, for their, that's for, right.
3: You know, so, in their 70s and 80s, and they're fucking dancing around more than I do.
2: Oh, yeah, there's no doubt about that.
3: Of course, I work in a chair.
2: There's no doubt about that. For me, it's nice to look at a beautiful woman like Miss Stacy here. I just keep my eyes peeled on her.
3: Thanks. They'll get you at least half a brownie point.
2: Down boy.
3: They'll get you half a brownie point.
2: So yeah, it's for people that are in 60s and 70s. Well, let's say in my 70s, I think we start looking. We have some kind of an age regression or something when it comes to attraction.
3: Good point.
2: And if you're in good shape, you know, and if your mind is good, I say go for it.
3: Good point.
4: Well, that was pretty simple.
2: Well, it is. Yeah, I mean, it's not a lot.
4: Yeah, but okay. Here's the reality of it. Okay,
2: from whose point of view?
4: From my point of view.
2: Oh my God.
4: Okay. What do you mean, my point? Okay. So first of all, here's what what we've experienced ourselves. Never mind, let's talk about what's going on in our personal lives later on in the show. But what we've seen over the years is that, you know, we have these couples, and Miss Stacy explains it best, you know, they raise the kids, they have the family, and they raise the kids, and they have a house, and they got jobs, and then all of a sudden the kids are out of the house, right? Yep. Some kids. Some kids, they can't seem to get out of the house. But in any event, all of a sudden, one or both of the couple look at each other at that kind of 18, 20, 25-year kind of mark, and they go, you know what? I want to go explore the world. Oh, okay, the other one says, let's go. And then the other one says, no, you don't get it. I want to go explore the world.
3: Yeah.
4: In other words, I want to do it on my own.
3: Yeah, I'm done.
4: And we've seen a lot of that.
3: And part of that, though, isn't – so there's a reason for it, though. It's not because they've just – the kids are raised and now we're done. It's because the work hasn't been put in all along, right?
4: Into the relationship.
3: Exactly. Or – and not to – and it's a lot of times it's women. I'm going to say it's women just because I know a lot of women that have been in this scenario. But they kind of look at their husband and go like, fuck, I just raised four fucking kids. What am I going to do with you? Because he won't pick up his socks. He won't do his dishes. He won't do anything. And she goes, no, I don't want to be your mother. And since you can't figure it out, I'm gone.
2: Yeah.
3: Right?
2: Yeah.
3: And that happens a lot into the that time frame in life. And I've seen lots of it over the years, a ton of it. You know, I mean, he can easily say, I'm done, I want out, right?
2: So it's time to move on is what you're saying.
3: Sometimes.
2: Yeah.
3: Sometimes. So, but then sometimes the couples look at each other and go, okay, let's go get us back together. And they go get themselves into the best shape of their life, and they start traveling and doing all kinds of shit, and they have the craziest life ever.
2: Absolutely.
3: After the kids are done, right? It just depends on the couple.
2: So for me, okay, so when I separated,
3: mm-hmm.
2: all righty, I wanted to explore more, you know, on the sexual side, mm-hmm. okay, because I've been missing a lot of that in my life. And so polyamory and social groups like that seemed like the way to go for me.
3: Mm-hmm.
2: Way to meet people. Okay, we're all engaged in the thought of, you know, of course, loving each other, being a partner, having partners, and exploring.
3: Mm-hmm.
4: And how's that working out?
2: Well, yeah. It's a slow process.
3: It's been a process.
2: Yeah, it's a slow process, but it is coming together.
4: Well, I'm glad to hear that.
3: Yeah.
4: What I can tell you, as much as Miss Stacy and I have been involved in it, in polyamory lifestyle and that whole scenario, even for us, trust us, when we say it's a challenge, it isn't as easy as one might think. There's a lot of baggage that comes with people, a lot of misconceptions, misideas, how it should work, and it's very, very weighing on in a relationship, and to the point that you just go, oh, you know what, I don't need this.
3: Yep.
2: Well, my thoughts are that it's a special breed of people, open-minded, and they have that thought, okay? They have that inner thought that they like to be around people, okay? They like to explore. They're probably very, well, they're very open-minded to begin with. People who are not explorative or introverted shouldn't be there, shouldn't be a part of it, and I'm thinking.
4: Agree. You're absolutely right.
2: Yep.
4: And some people read about it and they go, oh, you know what? That sounds great. Wonderful. Going to get into it. And bang, they try it and they mess it up something fierce.
3: Oh, fuck yeah.
4: And we've seen a few of those disasters.
3: Yeah.
4: You know, come through Cap C Club and what have you. Well, we do have to go for a break, everybody, so let's do that right now. We'll recollect our thoughts, and when we come back, we'll dig in a little deeper as to some of the challenges and some of the things people can do to try and open up their relationships. How does that sound?
2: Sounds good.
4: Okie dokie.
0: You have been listening to part one of this Beauty and Mayhem production. 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
2: And we are back.
3: Yep.
2: All of us?

0: Stacey's checking her shoes or something.
1: No, I'm looking in the cabinet. Never looked in there.
0: Oh, you're never...
1: There's shit in there.
2: Shit. Yeah, we're looking. Yeah.
0: Oh, my God. This is supposed to be a respectable show, and here you are peeking under the table.
1: No, in the cabinet. Fucking idiot.
0: Anyway, so, you know, just as we were leaving the show, we were talking about some of our experiences and people, I wouldn't say we knew them, but we kind of knew them because of the club and all, and watched them come through as couples, and then as their lives changed, mainly because the kids left, they decided to separate, or at least one of them decided to separate and go different ways. Now, having said that, there are a percentage out there where the other half passed away because of some reason. So let's be fair about that. You know, some would have probably continued on, but because of health reasons or an accident or something, and we've certainly seen that.
1: Yeah.
0: You know, where all of a sudden one is thrown out there into the world on their own. And that can happen at anybody at any time.
1: Right.
0: So, having now experienced that and knowing what our own experiences are, what are some of the things that we could maybe suggest to our listeners as to how they might proceed? I think the first thing I have to say, get off the fucking couch.
1: That works.
0: That wasn't pointed at you, Mr.
2: Absolutely.
0: Yeah,
2: get off the couch. Join a social club.
0: Join a social club. Go play pool.
1: Meet people.
0: Meet people.
1: Go in an environment where – so go in an environment where there are other people that have a possibility that they might have the same thought process as you. And it doesn't have to be lifestyle stuff. Right, because polyamory or relationships happen whether it's lifestyle or not lifestyle. They happen. And so really, if you're out looking – and relationships don't necessarily mean the romantic. It could be friendships. It could be just coworkers. It could be whatever, right? Because relationships are defined as so many different things, and we have so many different relationships in our life. And depending on what that relationship is to what the level of that one is. But the only way that you can meet people and start to get to know people and enjoy each other's company is actually to get out and find the people. And not sitting on a keyboard typing, not typing on your phone, get the fuck out and meet somebody.
2: Yeah, don't sit there and play solitaire like I do. Well, my thoughts about it is that if you are separated and there are certain things that you hadn't done in your life, I would go out and pursue those.
1: Yeah,
2: okay?
1: That too.
2: You don't need – I feel sometimes you don't need the commonality. If you were in a commonality-type relationship, okay, I would look for something different. I would look for something opposite to spice it up, eh?
1: Yeah.
2: Because you probably hadn't been there, and there are probably things that you would like to do that – that you hadn't done before, and that person may be just the ticket. You don't know.
1: Well, and that's okay. What I mean by getting out.
2: Yeah,
1: right?
2: Absolutely.
1: So you get out and get around people. If you don't get around people, you're never going to meet anybody.
2: Well, no.
1: Right?
2: And
1: don't
2: for
1: sit
2: myself,
1: at home on your computer.
2: And it doesn't have to be like a long-term relationship. You can have relationships that are just based on ports, travel, vacationing, this type of thing. I would look at it as more as of a companion. There doesn't have to be love in it, but you do have a relationship where
1: right?
2: You do care about that person.
1: That is still a relationship.
2: Yeah,
1: yeah,
2: absolutely.
1: You have a relationship with your coworkers, whether you like it or not.
2: Yeah, that's
1: you have
2: true.
1: A relationship with your coworkers. It's just on a different scale than the relationship you maybe have with your lover or with your children or with your parents, right?
2: Yeah.
1: So they're all different. They're all relationships, but they're just different relationships based on what it needs to be for that moment with that person.
2: Yeah, myself, I would look for a relationship that was different than what I had before.

0: just to experience it.
1: Mm-hmm. Interesting.
0: Okay, that's what I would be doing.
2: Yeah, you
0: like,
2: are
0: I never
2: doing,
0: would have thought of going to, you know, polyamory, social club, or CAP C until somebody talked about it. And when I was separated, and I said, you know, that sounds like a really good thing for me.
1: Yeah.
0: Get out there.
1: Right. Check it out.
0: So yeah, check
2: there
0: it out.
2: There you were. On.
0: And it worked out for me. I mean, look,
1: good.
0: You know, here I am. Here I'm at the studio talking about it. Miss Stacy and PJ. So I never regretted a second.
1: Yeah.
0: Not one
2: never
0: second.
2: Even 1 second.
0: Not even 1 second. Maybe when it comes to editing for 8 hours a day.
1: I'll just stand behind you with a bigger whip.
0: Yeah. That's right. That I would love to experience.
1: Be careful what you wish for, dear.
0: Yeah, be careful what you wish for.
2: Yeah.
0: I've heard that. Yeah, I've heard.
2: So, yeah, so exactly that. I mean, it's about getting out. You know, what we hear all kinds of excuses why, you know, people don't go out. They don't leave their houses. And you know, some of them are valid. You know, if you've got serious health problems. And if you don't feel like going, I guess you don't feel like going. But other ones are just, in my opinion, just pure laziness.
1: Oh, yeah.
2: You know, they get used to this idea of sitting in front of the TV set. And
0: I think there's other reasons, too. There's a matter of self-confidence.
2: Yeah.
0: Okay. Also, in your ability to think of yourself as, let's say, a 75-year-old man. Well, you know, do you have it anymore? You know, can you get it up? How is that? So confidence really is in your abilities to maintain or even begin or maintain a new relationship can be daunting.
2: Well, okay, but you're a food lover.
0: Yeah.
2: Okay, you're a food lover. And, you know, you like to play pool. You like to ride your bike. You like to
0: motorcycle.
2: To enjoy your...
1: Still a bike. Yeah, it's got two wheels and a handlebar.
0: Yeah.
2: Yeah.
0: With two pistons going up and down.
1: Yeah, same thing.
2: You like to go enjoy your craft beer.
0: Yeah.
2: You know, and you like meeting when you go to those places. I haven't been that often with you, but I'm assuming you don't sit there by yourself. You people either gravitate towards you or you say, hey, how's it going? What do you think?
0: Well, that happens. Oh, yeah, absolutely. And in some of these environments like open patios and stuff like that, that is conducive to conversation.
2: Yep.
0: Okay, definitely. The people that are around you will make comments about stuff and they'll look at you and bring you into the conversation, or you do the same thing.
1: Exactly.
0: So it's all a matter of attitude, open-mindedness, and having fun.
2: Exactly. Exactly. And then how do you work it into what it is that you enjoy doing every day, every week, every month?
0: Well, I'll tell you what I usually do is after one beer, I usually order another one.
2: Well, you know,
1: before the first one's done.
0: Yeah.
2: First one's done.
1: So reality. So the thought is that you have to get out to meet people. You have to be in an environment that allows you to meet people. And believe me, you can meet people standing in the supermarket. Trust me, you can meet them anywhere. But you have to have a connection with that person, and it could be just over your first beer, or it could be just over a cup of coffee or wherever, that you connect with that person on some level. And then once you start that connection, you know, even if it's just going for a coffee or a beer or whatever, then you start to grow that relationship. It starts at that moment. And it takes time for them to grow to become something more than just a hey, how are you conversation, right?
0: Yep, I absolutely find that.
1: So it takes time.
0: Yeah, you know, when I'm out and about and you're running into the ladies, you know, I find that kindness and helpfulness and this type of thing really goes a long way.
1: Mm-hmm.
0: That's a good way to start. If, you know, somebody drops something or you need to open the door for somebody and this type of thing, and they'll give you a second look, that type of thing. soon as you make eye contact, you can pretty well think, well, maybe, yeah, maybe there's some interest there. Okay, so being kind, being helpful, not being an arsehole.
1: Yeah, you just have to
0: in front
1: start,
0: of people.
1: Right?
0: You know, you always got to make yourself look good. Okay, when you're socializing, you don't be a jerk, and people will notice that.
1: They'll pick up on it whether you are or not.
0: They will
1: right
0: pick
1: away.
0: Up on that. Yeah.
2: You know, absolutely.
1: So you have to remember though, if somebody has recently separated or has decided to go out on their own or whatever their scenario is, they're that way due to unforeseen circumstances like a death or their other partner has illness or and can't anymore go out or whatever. You know, they have to get in the right headspace, so they have to heal. They have to get past their trauma, get past whatever they've been dealing with before they start jumping in. And lots of people will do that. They will take a step back and they will just regroup themselves before they go out, and then they'll start the go out. But when you start the go out, don't do it on a computer. Do not sit there on a computer, this is my opinion, and just chat with people on those fucking websites.
0: Oh,
1: like,
0: yeah,
1: oh,
0: I hate that.
1: My fucking God.
0: Yeah, yeah.
1: And then, here's my experience, it's not been very pleasant most of the time, believe me. You start chatting with these people, and then you go meet them. And, well, sometimes even before you go meet them, they just turn into fucking idiots on the text. And I hate to put it that way, but they do. The conversation, it starts out great, and next thing you know, they want to know all your fantasies and they want all your nudes. Yeah, that ain't fucking happening. Get off my phone.
0: Exactly.
1: Fuck off.
0: Exactly.
1: But then you do go have coffee with them, and you determine that, well, maybe you might be an okay person. You know, I might want to go a little farther with you. Or you go like, yeah, we're done. It's not even going to think about it, right?
0: Exactly.
1: And then sometimes you do go farther with these people a couple of times, and then it just it's gone. So I never consider that a waste of time. I always consider that a learning experience, and that I've gotten to meet somebody new, and I've gotten to learn some more stuff. But reality is it can be viewed as a waste of time.
0: That's what you call a not relationship,
1: right? Yeah.
0: Well, yeah, I mean, these things can happen to, you know, what do they call it, serendipitously or serendipities type thing. You know, it just happens, right? You don't have to go looking for it.
1: Right.
2: No, that's right. You know, and that's why I think, you know, I'm not saying you go out every night, but I think if I look at you, Mr. Riker, I mean, you know, usually 2-3 nights a week, you're out doing something.
0: Yes, yes.
2: Yeah, usually?
0: Yep. Oh, yeah. Yep.
2: You know, you're not just...
0: Dinner this Thursday?
2: Yeah. Yep. You got a dinner date this
0: Thursday? Got a dinner date, the fancy restaurant.
2: Yeah, yeah.
0: Nice ambience.
1: Sorry, I found the angry elf. I was looking for her earlier today.
2: So anyway, you know, so it's about getting out there. And you know what? Yeah, it's a pain in the ass sometimes. You get home, you're a little tired, you know, and you go, oh, the weather ain't so good or this or that. No. Get yourself fixed up, and that's important too, I think, because so many times we'll go to an event and a good portion of those that are attending look like they just rolled out from beneath a dumpster.
0: Yeah, yeah.
2: You know?
0: Or the Rock.
2: What's that?
0: Or a rock.
2: Or a rock or whatever, yeah. I mean, you gotta look after yourself.
0: You gotta be positive about that, you know?
2: Yeah.
0: You gotta look in the mirror.
2: Exactly. So anyway, time has run out for us on part two. So, that was a good conversation. I like that. So let's go maybe when we come back, go into some of the, I guess, different groups that you can get involved with and, check them out. What do you think?
0: Sounds good.
2: Okay, everybody.
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1: And we are back with the Hunter Gas Show, part three.
2: I don't see no Hunter.
1: No, there ain't no Hunter.
3: Should be the Miss Stacy and Mr. Riker Show.
1: Okay.
2: The Pretend Hunter Show. The Pretend Hunter
3: Show. Good one.
1: Anyway, good conversation so far. I think, you know, I don't know if you can say near enough to somebody that just sits at home and hides. But one of the things that the post-pandemic has cultivated is this whole thing about, you know what, I'm comfortable just sitting at home. And
2: sometimes I am.
1: Well, and you know what? There's nothing wrong with that.
2: I have a nice house. Okay, yeah, it's a condo.
1: Condo. You know, and there's nothing wrong with that. You know, so, you know, once in a while, but you still have to get out, whether that's going to just have a coffee, whether that's going for dinner, maybe it's going to a social gathering or maybe some sort of sports event or visiting friends. You got to get out, you know, and, you know, one of the things that you know, I guess I've seen in, you know, from some of these different cultures that are coming here to Canada is you take some of the coffee shops that are up and down 17th Avenue. What's you pointing at? You saying I got to be louder?
3: Yes.
1: Okay, so you can hardly hear me?
3: Yes.
2: Turn your volume up.
1: Well, I did.
3: Stacy's blasting through and I can hardly hear you.
2: Turn your volume
3: no,
2: up.
3: No, it's you're loud.
1: Oh, there you
3: You're
1: go.
3: You're loud through here. Okay. It's the PG.
1: Adjust your hearing aid.
2: anyway,
1: what I was going to say is we have a lot of coffee shops in and around where we live, right? And every time I go by those coffee shops, they are packed.
3: Yep.
1: And they are packed with all these different nationalities. You know, and, you know, I don't really know who's who in the zoo, but
2: don't look at me.
1: It looks like it's everything from Europeans to Asians to Eastern Asians to Africans to South America. And, you know, it's just, and you go in there and it is almost freaking noisy.
3: Yeah, well, I think back in the day, some couple of days. They used to call that United Nations.
1: United Nations.
3: Yeah. No, I don't know whether that's derogatory or not, but yeah, it's just like.
1: But what.
3: It encompasses the world.
1: What those nationalities bring is that if you, you know, watch some of, and I've never gone to those countries, but you watch some of the documentaries, spending time with family and friends is a very important thing. Okay? And, you know, it's something that they make sure they do each and every day.
3: Mm-hmm. No disagreement there.
1: Yeah. Where I'm not so sure the Caucasian, your typical white Canadian, really knows how to do.
2: I think we did. I think we did before computers. I think back in the 70s and 80s, before there was computers, we did. Because I remember, you know, growing up and there was always people at my mom and dad's house. Or we were always at a friend's house or always at a neighbor's house. Or as we were getting older, we always went to, you know, whatever it was, a local store that we could go to or little kind of place where we could go and have drinks and stuff. Like, we always did that. And as I got into, you know, a little bit older age, we went to the bar. And so we were always out.
3: Right.
2: Always meeting people, always doing something, going to a restaurant, going here, going there, you know, going to a friend's place. So we were always doing something. We weren't sitting at home watching TV. We weren't sitting at home doing stuff because, you know, we went to the movie theaters. We went bowling. We did, you know, all kinds of stuff that doesn't happen today.
3: Oh, you just took the words right. I asked, well, I wanted to ask you, did you ever go bowling?
2: Oh, yeah. Yeah, I did, actually. I was in a league.
3: Did you? Yeah. Did you have many strikes?
2: Yeah. Well, I was I had a pretty good average.
3: Yeah, okay.
2: I had a pretty high average.
3: That's good to hear.
2: Yeah. But, I mean, that was a, you know, that's something that's important.
1: Oh, no, yeah. Absolutely it is. The human being is a very social creature. And as we found out in the beginning of the pandemic, when we were all locked down in our little houses, you know, and supposedly not allowed to step outside and blah, blah, blah, blah, blah, blah, you know, the loss of connection with people, like when we reopened the club to allow people to come and actually sit beside each other, that was such a great thing.
3: Right. Yeah, it was. Yeah, I have to admit it was, yes.
1: Yeah, and people thanked us time and time again for allowing them to do that.
2: Yeah.
1: You know, and then as soon as they found their wings, they were gone.
2: Pretty much. Yeah. But, you know, I think, so, okay, we're talking about, you know, the lockdown and what happened during it, and you were forced to stay indoors. I think there was a large percentage of people, or I shouldn't say a large percentage, but there was a number of people that have never recovered from that.
3: Yeah.
2: They have never come back out again.
3: That's the other side of it.
2: Fear is part of it. They're scared too. And, or they've just discovered they really don't want to be around anybody. And they're quite happy just living their own life by themselves without anybody else in it.
3: The fear factor of getting sick, maybe. You know?
2: So the fear of people. Never mind being sick, but the fear of people.
3: No.
1: Yeah, it's surprising how many people's social skills absolutely suck.
2: And it's true, and it's all ages. It's not just, I know I've heard people say, oh, the younger generation, and it's because they've got phones and computers and they got no social skills. But I think it's all ages right now have their lack of social skills is huge.
3: Yeah.
2: In a big way. You know, I've, again, you know, meeting different people on different websites or whatever way it's been has proven to me their lack of social skills, you know.
3: Well, yeah, that's important, you know, to have those skills. Eh? Myself, a little off topic here, when it comes to life and relationships and that sort of thing, my motto is I ain't dead yet.
2: You're sure? Yeah. You're sure you got a pulse?
3: And, you know, willing to, you know, I'm willing to try, you know, anything, really. You know, it's something that you need to carry in your mind that you don't want to die without trying something, without trying. Okay?
2: That's a good concept.
3: You know, really. I mean, there are some things I wouldn't want to do, like jump out of a plane and that sort of
2: thing. That's not my idea of a good time.
3: No, that's not my good, you know, that type of thing. But when it comes to relationships and sex and arousal and that type of thing, yeah, go for it. What have you got to lose? Nothing.
2: Oh, absolutely.
3: Yeah, absolutely.
2: Absolutely.
3: So the best thing to do is surround yourself with the people that have the common, you know, have the common ground with you, like social clubs and that sort of thing, and mix and mingle.
2: Yeah, exactly. That's the point.
3: Make friends.
2: That's the point.
1: Yep. Right? I agree. You got to get out there and mix and mingle. Whether it's a hiking club, whether it's a walking club, whether it's a running club, maybe an exercise club, maybe pool, maybe squash, maybe badminton, but whatever the frick it is, you got to get into something.
2: Exactly, right.
1: Maybe it's knitting. Maybe it's rope bondage.
3: Well,
2: knitting ain't going to happen probably, but.
3: Well, you know, you're right, PJ. You got to get into something, but I like to think of getting into something warm.
1: I don't know. You go into your place and it's warm.
3: Oh, yeah. Like winter's here now. It's going to, yeah, it's cooling off a little bit.
1: Is it cooling?
2: Thank God.
3: Yeah, it's cooling off a little bit. So, yeah. Well, as you know, I mean, apartments, just on the side, okay, apartments are notorious for losing heat sometimes, right? So I keep it warm because just in case.
2: It's more than warm. You're practicing for Cancun. What are you talking about?
3: Well, you know, yeah, that's going to be something.
2: But no, I think though, if you've just come out of a relationship and or whatever your scenario was, now you're single or you're footloose, fancy free, whatever it is, you know, figure out what you want, pursue it. Enjoy it and have fun with it. And it doesn't necessarily have to be sex. It doesn't necessarily have to be, you know, BDSM, rope bondage, whatever it is. It could be whatever. But
3: well, I think you're right. Yeah.
2: Go out and pursue it. Chase it. Be a part of it.
3: Yeah.
2: Enjoy it. And you never know what's going to happen through that whole experience.
3: Well,
2: it's all about experience.
3: Yeah. One thing I forgot to say, and you mentioned it. So I said, Mix, mingle, and engage.
2: Yes.
3: That engage is really important.
2: Yeah.
3: So, and you said it yourself, okay? You said it differently, used a different word, but it means the same thing.
2: Yeah.
3: So mix and mingle is fine, but you also have to be engaging.
2: Yeah, you have to.
3: Otherwise, it's...
2: Doesn't work.
3: Probably just, you know, it could be just a waste of time, and it might be... disheartening, but if you don't engage... I think you're just there.
2: Well, I assumed if you're out mixing and mingling, you're engaging. So
3: yeah.
2: I assumed that's what you're doing.
3: Yeah, exactly.
2: If you're out with people, you're generally doing
3: exactly.
2: that.
3: Exactly. So, yeah, I mean, you can't make friends without engagement.
2: Exactly.
1: No.
3: So you need to do that. You need to have the self-confidence to get up there and get out there and present yourself. And just engage.
1: Exactly.
2: Yeah.
1: Exactly.
2: Go make friends.
3: Yep. Absolutely.
2: That's what our parents used to tell us, eh? When we were kids, they wanted to study your hair. Go make a friend.
3: Yeah. But that guy's an asshole.
2: And it was the way it was.
3: Yeah.
1: Anyway, we're going into the final 3 minutes here.
3: Okay.
1: So, you know, just to kind of tie up the show, and I think, you know, we just briefly touched the subject. And I mean, there is lots and lots of information out there. You know, my phone listens to me every day.
3: Yeah.
2: Well, right. Somebody's got to.
1: And somebody's got to. My friend is Siri.
3: My friend, the iPhone?
1: Yeah, my friend is Siri.
3: Oh, is that right?
1: Any event. You know, these types of things, I don't know if it's because it knows my age or whatever, but I'm always getting, at least every second, third day, something about, you know, people in their older years, let's call it that, and I'm not saying you're old, I'm just using that as a word, you know, whether it's how to have a relationship, how to stay active, how to do this, how to do that. You know, and yeah, it has a lot of good points. Start there. YouTube is full of stuff.
2: Oh, yeah.
1: Yeah. I mean, just search active seniors or something like that. Yeah. And subject you can think of, it's there.
2: The key thing is you got to get up. You got to get off your butt. And you got to be healthy, right? So make sure that you're doing the steps to make sure that you're healthy, you know, so that you can go out and enjoy the things that you want to enjoy and the people that you want to enjoy and the way that you want to enjoy them.
1: Exactly. Exactly.
3: Goodness, said it better myself.
1: Yeah, and I'm all credit to Mr. Riker and his bully. His creation.
3: My creation.
1: Yeah. Right. That thing has kept you, like, it's amazing what that two-wheeled thing does for you. Although we miss you when you go riding all afternoon.
3: Just think of it as something that in your mind you see me riding down the road enjoying myself. So I put a smile on your face.
1: And that's exactly what we know is you're enjoying yourself. And we just keep piling up the editing and go, one of these days, Mr. Riker will come back.
3: And yeah, that's why I just keep driving away.
2: I would too. I absolutely would too.
3: Yeah. That sunset's getting closer and closer.
1: Yeah, no kidding.
2: No, you're chasing it because it's not getting closer. I won't be back yet. I haven't reached it.
1: Yeah, no kidding. So with that, we got to say goodbye. We're at the end of the show. So thank you, Miss Stacy. And you are much better looking than Mr. Hunter.
2: Absolutely.
1: Absolutely. And Mr. Riker.
3: And way more pleasant, too, you know.
1: And way more pleasant.
2: I'll have to work on that.
1: Yeah, she actually lets you say a few words.
3: And you don't get, you know, Hunter really insults you sometime as a producer. I think Miss Stacy was easy on you today.
1: Yeah, she was.
3: Good for you.
1: But anyway, thank you very much. And everybody, happy 2024. And, oh, God, it's got to get better than what it's been. So anyway, here we go. We're at the end of the show.
3: The only way we can go is up. Okay.
1: Yeah.
3: Same to you guys.
1: Bye.
0: You have been listening to part 3 of this Beauty and Mayhem production. There are more Beauty and Mayhem productions. Just follow the link. We hope you've enjoyed the show.

0: will be listening to part one of a Beauty and Mayhem production. This production is recorded live at the studio of GTFOradio.ca. This production is for adult ears only.
1: And we are live.
2: We are.
0: Is Miss Stacy there?
3: Yeah, these are crappy headsets.
0: Oh. Crappy?
3: You only got one ear.
0: You only got one ear? Let me see if I can fix that.
3: Hey, where's the foam stuff? I can't color on it.
0: You can't what?
3: The foam stuff.
0: Well, I took it because it was so stained it looked so ugly.
3: Oh. Everybody anyway, used to color on it.
0: We are live, and here we are with the Hunter Gas Show.
3: I don't look like Hunter.
2: Who?
0: No, I hope not. if you do, there's a problem.
3: Just saying.
0: But we do have Miss Stacy sitting in Hunter's seat, and he's sitting in the orthodontist's seat.
3: Fucking weasel.
2: Getting drilled.
0: Getting drilled.
3: A weasel.
0: We also have Mr. Riker.
2: Yes.
0: Riker the biker.
2: Yes.
3: He doesn't look like Hunter either.
0: No, you well, don't look like Hunter either.
2: No, I'm better looking. At least I don't have to go to the orthodontist.
3: Weasel.
0: Well, you know, here we are, a brand new year, and Hunter's already missed the first show.
2: Yep. I wonder if there's a pattern developing here.
0: Yeah, I wonder.
3: Show one. Show one, he's developing a pattern. Yeah. Missing in action.
0: He's developing a pattern.
2: M.I.A.
0: M.I.A. So, Mr. Hunter, if you're listening, I don't know what
2: well,
0: to say.
2: Well, he probably can't talk right now, so, you know.
0: He's probably in
3: his
0: some sort
3: mine.
0: Of. It's like, some sort of.
3: Yeah, Alley probably, Cat will be happy. He'll have to shut up.
0: Yeah. Anyway, so here we are into the new year, and Mr. Riker came in and he explained to us how freaking cold it is out there.
3: Well, he did say it was chilly.
0: Now, wait until a couple days from now. It'll be twice as cold.
2: Yes, that's what they're saying. I know. I had to walk to. I had walked from the apartment to work, where I have the car underground, and damn near froze my face. It's like 5 minutes. That north wind is just brutal. So well, be prepared.
0: Be prepared. Oh well, it's not like we haven't seen this before.
2: No. We knew it was coming.
0: Miss Stacy, how you been? You haven't been in front of the mic for a few days.
3: I've been fucking busy.
0: You're fucking busy.
3: I've been very busy.
0: Yeah, we got through the holidays.
3: Well, yeah. My other gig.
0: Your other gig?
3: My other gig had me kind of busy.
0: Yep. Yeah, exactly.
3: Redunculously busy.
0: And then tonight, we're doing the Capsi Club, Capsi Elite meet and greet.
3: Yep.
0: At the Speakeasy Red Rabbit at the Boudoir West across from Chinook Mall.
3: Yeah.
2: Nice.
3: Yeah.
0: Yeah. And Mr. Riker, he's going, what, you're going to go shoot pool?
2: Shooting pool at the Border Crossing. One of the highlights of my.
3: We can shoot pool at the lounge. They got a pool table.
2: Oh, yeah. They got a pool table there.
3: You should just tell all your people to come there.
2: Yeah.
3: Be a lot
2: See
3: more
2: my
3: fun.
2: Old biker buddies.
0: There you go.
3: Be a whole lot more fun.
0: Which none of them have shown up here yet.
2: No. That's the that's Tavern 52.
0: Yeah, oh, that's Tavern 52. There you go.
2: Which I will have to get to one of these weekends.
3: Well, we haven't been there for a while.
0: You haven't told us how good the ribs are.
2: There, the Saturday special ribs, I got to have them this weekend for sure.
3: How would you know you haven't been there for a while?
2: Oh,
3: they're maybe they're not
2: every,
3: so good anymore.
2: Oh, I'll be pissed if they're not.
3: Just pointing out the obvious.
0: Yeah, there
2: something
0: we go.
2: To look forward to.
0: There we go. So anyway, so, you know, we were talking about what should this show be about. And we thought about, well, let's bash Hunter. And then we thought, nah, you
3: Sounds
0: know
3: good
0: what?
3: To me.
0: We don't want to do that. We like the guy. So we're not going to bash him.
2: We're not going to roast him?
0: We're not going to roast.
2: Oh, no. I'm taking all the fun out of it.
0: But, you know,
4: some subject matter that has come up over the last little while between all of us is seniors and relationships. So I thought, you know what a great little show to have, you know. And there is some stuff showing up out there on the internet, YouTube, and some podcasters and different things that are talking about.
3: Because all the baby boomers are old now.
4: Yeah, all the baby boomers are old. Yeah, they're all talking about their version of what's happening with seniors. Uh-oh, somebody's tired.
2: Well, we're just fading away is what's happening.
4: Oh, well, don't fade away. Am I talking too much? Or what?
3: No, just get to the point.
4: Well, my point is I thought we would talk about seniors and relationships. Once we hit those elder years, as they call it, and the age is only a number, what, I guess, happens? What options? What choices? What do we feel like doing? What don't we feel like doing? What turns us on? What turns us off?
3: What exactly age are you classifying as a senior here?
4: Well,
2: yeah, there's nobody around here.
4: Nobody around here.
3: I might not qualify.
2: Yeah.
4: Well, you know.
2: Okay, let's get out of here then, all right?
4: Yeah, let's
3: I'm way younger than you. What are you talking about?
4: Anyway, so.
3: Again, I haven't heard the age.
4: Well, they tell us that we can start getting senior discounts at when? 55?
3: Yeah, it depends on where you go.
4: Depends on where you go.
2: Yeah,
4: some of it's 55, some of it's 60, some of it's 65. And then there's supposed to be some sort of bank account with Federal Canada that we're supposed to be able to draw from.
3: I don't know where that is.
4: I don't know where that is. After reading the financial news today, I don't know how in the hell they can anybody.
2: Are you talking about old age security?
4: Yeah, the old age security.
2: Maybe that's what.
4: And CPP and all that crap. Okay.
3: Yep. Anyway, back to your topic of conversation.
4: Well, yeah, that's what I'm talking about. So help me out here. So what do you know about seniors and relationships? I mean, we have personal experiences to share. Do you want me to do all the talking? Or
3: wait a minute. You're calling me a fucking senior? Dude. Yeah.
2: Well, one thing I know about seniors, and I'll tell you this, is that as we get older, our eyes get bigger. And we start looking, you know, like middle-aged women and maybe younger, because that's what's built in us. This is our desire, okay, to feel youthful and be youthful and be a part of an earlier generation. You don't want to think that, you know, next thing around the corner is the wheelchair. Yeah, it's kind of reversal of things, eh? Older women, older, like 70s and that, they're not turn on.
3: Well, some of them are in some pretty good shape.
2: I've seen some women that are freaking muscular,
3: in amazing fucking shape.
2: Yeah,
3: in their 70s and 80s, and they're fucking dancing around more than I do.
2: Oh, yeah, there's no doubt about that.
3: Of course, I work in a chair.
2: There's no doubt about that. For me, it's nice to look at a beautiful woman like Miss Stacy here. I just keep my eyes peeled on her.
3: Thanks. It'll get you at least half a brownie point.
2: Down boy.
3: It'll get you half a brownie point.
2: So yeah, it's for people that are in 60s and 70s. Well, let's say in my 70s, I think we start looking. We have some kind of an age regression or something when it comes to attraction.
3: Good point.
2: And if you're in good shape, you know, and if your mind is good, I say go for it.
3: Good point.
4: Well, that was pretty simple.
2: Well, it is, yeah. I mean, it's not a lot.
4: Here's the reality of it, okay?
2: From whose point of view?
4: From my point of view.
2: Oh, my God.
4: Okay. What do you mean, my point? Okay.
3: Bring it to the table.
4: First of all, here's what what we've experienced ourselves. Never mind, let's talk about what's going on in our personal lives later on in the show. But what we've seen over the years is that, you know, we have these couples, and Miss Stacy explains it best, you know, they raise the kids, they have the family, and they raise the kids, and they have a house, and they got jobs, and then all of a sudden the kids are out of the house, right? Yep. Some kids, they can't seem to get out of the house. But in any event, all of a sudden, one or both of the couple look at each other at that kind of 18, 20, 25 year kind of mark, and they go, you know what? I want to go explore the world. Oh, okay. The other one says, let's go. And then the other one says, no, you don't get it. I want to go explore the world.
3: Yeah.
4: In other words, I want to do it on my own.
3: Yeah. I'm done.
4: And we've seen a lot of that.
3: And part of that, though, isn't – so there's a reason for it, though. It's not because they've just – the kids are raised and now we're done. It's because the work hasn't been put in all along. Right.
4: Into the relationship.
3: Exactly. Or, and not to, and it's a lot of times it's women. I'm going to say it's women just because I know a lot of women that have been in this scenario, but they kind of look at their husband and go like, fuck, I just raised four fucking kids. What am I going to do with you? Because he won't pick up his socks. He won't do his dishes. He won't do anything. And she goes, no, I don't want to be your mother. And since you can't figure it out, I'm gone.
2: Yeah.
3: Right?
2: Yeah.
3: And that happens a lot into the that time frame in life. And I've seen lots of it over the years, a ton of it. You know, I mean, he can easily say, I'm done, I want out, right?
2: So it's time to move on is what you're saying.
3: Sometimes.
2: Yeah.
3: Sometimes. And but so, then yeah. Sometimes the couples look at each other and go, okay, let's go get us back together. And they go get themselves into the best shape of their life, and they start traveling and doing all kinds of shit, and they have the craziest life ever.
2: Absolutely.
3: After the kids are done, yeah. Right? It just depends on the couple.
2: So for me, okay, so when I separated,
3: mm-hmm.
2: Alrighty, I wanted to explore more, you know, on the sexual side, mm-hmm. okay, because I've been missing a lot of that in my life. And so polyamory and social groups like that seemed like the way to go for me.
3: Mm-hmm.
2: Way to meet people. Okay, we're all engaged in the thought of, you know, of course, loving each other, being a partner, having partners, and exploring.
3: Mm-hmm.
4: And how's that working out?
2: Well, yeah. It's a slow process.
3: It's been a process.
2: Yeah, it's a slow process, but it is coming together.
4: Well, I'm glad to hear that.
3: Yeah.
4: What I can tell you, as much as Miss Stacy and I have been involved in it, in polyamory lifestyle and that whole scenario, even for us, trust us, when we say it's a challenge, it isn't as easy as one might think. There's a lot of baggage that comes with people, a lot of misconceptions, misideas, how it should work, and it's very, very weighing on in a relationship, and to the point that you just go, oh, you know what, I don't need this.
3: Yep.
2: Well, my thoughts are that it's a special breed of people, open-minded, and they have that thought, okay? They have that inner thought that they like to be around people, okay? They like to explore. They're probably very open. Well, they're very open-minded to begin with. People who are not explorative or introverted shouldn't be there, shouldn't be a part of it, and I'm thinking.
4: You're absolutely right.
2: Yep.
4: And some people read about it and they go, oh, you know what? That sounds great. Wonderful. Going to get into it. And bang, they try it and they mess it up something fierce.
3: Oh, fuck yeah.
4: And we've seen a few of those disasters.
3: Yeah.
4: You know, come through Cap C Club and what have you. Well, we do have to go for a break, everybody, so let's do that right now. And we'll recollect our thoughts, and when we come back, we'll dig in a little deeper as to some of the challenges and some of the things people can do to try and open up their relationships. How does that sound?
2: Sounds good.
4: Okie dokie.
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1: Hello and welcome. You are listening to GTFO Radio, Get the Fuck On Radio. I am Miss Stacy. This is my show. We are 18 years and older. If you have little ones in the room, we ask that you scooch them out, put them to bed, get a set of headphones. We all like to share, so you should share yours. Welcome. PJ.
0: I'm here.
1: So I have a guest who apparently is on the way.
0: Okay.
1: But it's just me for now.
0: Oh, we love Miss C.
1: So my show tonight is about FLR and the lifestyle and, you know, just... A little bit of the ins and outs, I guess.
0: The ins and outs. And there's lots of ins and outs.
1: There are.
0: As we well know.
1: Yes.
0: Lots of ups and downs, ins and outs.
1: Well, you know, and there's lots of different levels and ways to live it. It isn't set in stone in any form or shape. In reality.
0: No.
1: And people can get easily hung up on the fact that it is set in stone, or it should be this way, or it has to be that way, or you need to do this, or you need to do that. And reality is that's not even close to what it can and should, can and will be.
0: I agree.
1: Right? So you have to set the tone and make the decisions for what you want it to be.
0: That's exactly it. And who should do that in a female-led?
1: Well, generally it's the female.
0: There you go.
1: However, you do need to have some conversation with the male so you do know what direction you're going in.
0: Well, yeah.
1: And part of that, what I mean by that is like who's going to – is the male going to be part of the bigger decisions – within the home, you know, when it comes to buying a house or when it comes to buying a car or stuff like that, right? Or is it just going to be the female that makes all the decisions? So what level is that going to look like for you? Or is she only going to take care of the books and maybe a few of the things within the home and he's going to take care of the rest? Is she going to decide where they're going on vacations or does he get to decide that? Maybe she doesn't want to make all those decisions. Maybe she just wants to make, the day-to-day stuff, but it's up to him to take care of the rest, and since he's taking care of her.
0: There is so many different ways.
1: My point.
0: Exactly.
1: My point, exactly.
0: There is so many.
1: I just want to do it all.
0: You want to do it. You want to have control of everything.
1: Pretty
0: much. Yep. I just do all the work.
1: Exactly, and that's the way I like it. It's the way it should be.
0: Yeah.
1: Somebody else can do the fucking housework and the laundry for a change.
0: There you go.
1: I did it there for a long time.
0: That's right.
1: Right.
0: You did.
1: And so now it's my turn to do other things that I have many interests in, and it's everything from running our business to the adult industry to working out to, oh, good God, it goes on. My other partner.
0: There you go.
1: Right?
0: Your future is before you.
1: Right. Now I just need a few bazillion dollars to go with that. Easier.
0: A few bazillion?
1: Well, you know what I mean.
0: Well, yeah, you know what I mean. We used to try and figure out here a few years ago how many zeros are in a trillion.
1: Oh, fuck, I don't know.
0: I wonder how many are in a bazillion.
1: Well, I don't necessarily need a bazillion, but I need a million would be good. You know, because I wouldn't have to ever work again.
0: So what else are you doing tonight? You're going to be doing a draw.
1: Yes, there's a draw. There's this actually really cool. I was going to have it up on my phone and I don't have it up yet. It's called it's Erica Lust, and it's a put on a League of Their Own have brought her in, and they are, I believe it's a premiere, like it's the first showing of her, these movies that she's created. It's on Facebook for those of you that want to look at, check it out and see what it's all about. And it's at the Globe downtown, and it's tomorrow night, and I believe it starts at 8 o'clock.
0: That's what I understand.
1: Oh, here it is right here. Okay. So A League of Their Own and Erica Lust present A Night of Lust. Just gonna get down here a little bit. In celebration of International Women's Day, which, by the way, is tomorrow. So I'm expecting something special.
0: Ooh.
1: Calgary's screening series, A League of Their Own, is excited to present A Night of Lust, Calgary, a set of six ex-confessions short films from the renowned Barcelona-based adult filmmaker Erica Lust. It takes place tomorrow night, March 8th, A Night of Lust, featuring a selection of explicit short films that aims to inspire the audience with regarding to the relationship with pleasure and sex. Following a successful premiere of Popcorn, A Night of Lust in Barcelona last December, A Night of Lust will mark ex-confessions' first public screening in North America. So it's a first.
0: Yeah.
1: Found it. And then it goes on to explain about A League of Its Own, that it was founded in 2020, is a monthly screening series at the Globe Cinema in Calgary, programmed by Morgan Cranes. The series showcased notable films from women filmmakers. I know these are women filmmakers. Past screenings include Chloe? From 5 to 7, directed by Agnes Verda, The Farewell, directed by Lulu Wang, and Persepolis, directed by Marjane Satrapi. Erica Lust was named one of BBC's 100 Women's Most Influential Women of the Year in 2022. Her alternative take on porn was featured in the New York Times. In a world where female sexuality is often dismissed, her film celebrated a broader perspective which values diversity, inclusive, and a safe work environment. Erica refuses to pigeonhole the artists based on their age, race, sexuality, or gender, and her films represent a wide range of human body shapes, identities, and sexuality. Additionally, she is an advocate for the female gaze and employs people of all genders behind the camera in all key positions. This is an 18 years and older event tomorrow night. Again, it's at the Globe. Now, I believe we have four tickets. Is that correct to give away?
0: Four tickets to give away, yes.
1: Yes. And GTFO Radio is also taking a group, or a group is joining us at the Globe Cinema to watch this this premiere as well.
0: So what we're going to be drawing towards the end of the show. So you still have time to get your name on an email, info@gtforadio.ca, and get it into us. And then we will not say your name on air, so don't worry. Your grandmother's not going to know you're listening to this.
1: That's a good thing. Not that mine listen to it anymore.
0: Yeah,
1: but, you know.
0: Can't listen to it anymore. Anyway, and then we'll be drawing from the numbers, and then from that number associated to your email, you'll either win or you won't get drawn, something like that.
1: Yeah, and if you don't win tickets tonight or you don't get your name in on time and you want to attend, tickets can be gotten through everbright.ca, or there are tickets at the door, I believe, as well.
0: Yeah, we also have direct links for the tickets to Everbright on gtforadio.ca in the events section and on capcclub.ca. So there's your opportunity to get the tickets, and they're not bad price. They're just under $18, so you're good that way. So, yeah, please do. Get to them, and you will be smoking.
1: Excellent. All right. So that's the fun stuff going down tomorrow.
0: Tomorrow. Yep.
1: All right. Well, my guest has wandered in.
2: Holy shit.
1: She's tangled up. What a mess.
2: Broken arm and everything. Like, what the fuck?
1: Oh, yeah. Your arm is still all bandaged up.
2: I'll deal with it in a minute. Hi. How are you doing?
1: She's trying to get untangled here. That's just okay. Come a little close. Give it a little deeper throat.
2: I'm not sure. How deep do you want it?
1: Don't eat it. I need it.
2: So. Okay, fine.
1: All right. So my guest has arrived. Unfortunately, she had a little traffic delay.
2: Oh, God.
1: Fucking.
2: I'm from the country originally, so I think, oh, it should take this long to get there, which it usually does. But
1: not
2: the city
1: in Calgary.
2: Is a whole, yes. Okay.
1: Anyways. It takes longer in Calgary.
2: Yeah, it's true enough.
1: All right. Mr. Celia is here with me today.
2: Hi.
1: Welcome.
2: Hi. How's it going?
1: Good. Thanks
2: Always
1: for joining
2: wonderful
1: us.
2: To see you. All right. I'm so happy to be here.
1: Fantastic. Yeah, so for those of you that don't know who she is an experienced dominatrix who also has done some FLR lifestyle and is kind of sort of doing it now in a roundabout way. So tell my listeners a little bit about yourself.
2: Yeah. I guess I say I am a dom. I love it. I think I finally found myself. It took quite a few years, but I'm so happy to be involved in this. And you know what? I find that there's two different types. And there's clients that I have, and then there's also my subs. And that's where it really becomes the female-led relationship because this way it still got on the kink side, of course, because that's what I love. But, so I quite enjoy it, you know. And but at Garn, they're just – like they're brand new at it sometimes and there's training involved. And, you know, it's a mindset thing. So it's like a child.
1: That goes on even when you've had them for a fucking while.
2: But yeah, so that's what I've been into, and so yeah, but I'm enjoying it, you know.
1: Nice.
2: The clients are great, you know, with your subs and that. I find that we you get a little bit more intimate in our world, you know what I mean?
1: Right.
2: You know?
1: Because they're on a personal level.
2: Yes.
1: This is the client.
2: Yes,
1: right?
2: Exactly right. Eh? You know, I really like my clients, but when it comes to that, yeah, I definitely get on a personal level.
1: You kind of have that little bit of a break because the client is on a professional level where your submissive that's around all the time is on your personal level and is a part of your life.
2: Yes, that's true.
1: So they get that little bit more intimate
2: chance
1: opportunity.
2: Yeah.
1: In reality.
2: Yeah. And even with some of mine, they're not even living with me. One lives the full time, and then the others come in once a week.
1: That's
2: but
1: all right.
2: That's what, you know, that's what I could give them, right?
1: That works.
2: And, oh, for sure, you know. And they're eager when they come.
1: Good little boys.
2: No pun intended.
1: Good little boys. Nice. Mm. So tonight we've got a couple of things on the go. We have a draw towards the end of the evening for the Erica Lust event at the Globe tomorrow night. So we got four tickets that we're giving away as GTFO
2: awesome.
1: Radio.
2: Love
1: so that's kind of cool.
2: That's very cool.
1: And we have talked about that a little bit already tonight, that, and we can talk a little bit more about that. Tomorrow is International Women's Day.
2: Yeah, baby. Hear us roar.
1: And I think we should talk about that a little bit. I also want to talk a little bit about the FLR.
2: Yes.
1: Lifestyle and hear some different takes on it.
2: Oh, exactly. I think it all does. It means different things. Well, it has one common thread. It is a female-led relationship.
1: Exactly.
2: Then underneath of all that, we all do our own thing. Right.
1: Everything gets done differently.
2: Yes, exactly. Yeah.
1: Perfect. So let's talk about tomorrow being International Women's Day and what that maybe means to what it maybe means here. I'm just going to do something here. I didn't have this ready. Oh, it's almost break time. That's perfect. International. I'm trying to Google something on here. So tell me what that, for you, what that means for you.
2: Well, it actually means more now than it did years ago. We, again, I believe it has to have to do with my age, but, you know, we grow as people. And so, you know, women power, women helping women gets more important each year I get older.
1: Right.
2: Because I can see where I failed maybe as a woman in my past. So this is the way I want to be able to really unite women. And not just in the kink world. Wouldn't it be nice to every woman, you know, every woman's got each other's back, you know?
1: And I don't necessarily view things as we failed it. I view it as we
2: learn.
1: We were learning because we didn't know any different.
2: Exactly.
1: How many flashes am I up to? Like, I'm getting all kinds of them here.
3: You got another minute.
1: Okay.
2: Woo-hoo.
1: So really quickly, I just Googled this very quickly. Okay. And there's a theme, actually, for 2023 for Women's Day.
2: Ooh.
1: Very interesting that you say supporting. Because our theme this year was women supporting women. So I was able to spend a lot of time reflecting. This is off the internet, by the way.
2: Okay.
1: Of all the ways I've been supported by the other women in my life. I'm the youngest of three girls. So since birth, I've also benefited from the wisdom and support of those who have have come before me. So that's interesting.
2: That is so good. Yeah,
1: that, there's a that is somebody's theme for this year.
2: I think it's to support women. It really does. And it envelops all kinds of us, you know, because really supporting one another, it can be just a, hey, you look really pretty today, or that blue looks wonderful on you at the store, right?
1: Yes.
2: That's you don't have to, because supporting means a lot differently. Like my girlfriends, I've got their back. No matter if I have to travel, what time schedules,
1: right.
2: I'll do it. Right? You know? But, you know, when it comes to just, you know, we all should help strangers by even picking up their spirits. There's little things. Giving your frickin' loony away at the grocery store to a woman. You know, here, have my card. It's okay. You can give it on to the next woman, I always say.
1: Exactly. Pass it on.
2: Yeah.
1: Do it forward.
2: Yeah.
1: Another quickly, then we're going to go to a break. International Women's Day is an important global day to celebrate the social, economical, culture, and political achievements and contributions of women. With that, we're going to take a little break. When we come back, we'll talk a little more on International Women's Day and move into Erica Less.
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1: This is a get the fuck on lifestyle and safety announcement. 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
0: And we're back. Woohoo! You're listening to GTFO Radio, Get the Fuck On Radio. I'm Miss Stacy. Mistress Celia is here with me.
2: Hello.
0: We're chatting a little bit actually about International Women's Day, which is tomorrow. So guys, women, whoever, get out there and do something nice for somebody. And it can be very simple. It can be just a, you look great today, your hair is amazing, you know, you're amazing, or, you know, go all out, do the flowers, guys do the cooking, you know, or even if you're female, if your partner's a female, do something special for them.
2: Yeah.
0: So it can be anything. Yeah. But yeah, tomorrow is International Women's Day, and yeah, I think it's a great thing that we need to be dealing with.
2: I don't know. Is there anything going on in Calgary, I wonder?
0: I don't know.
2: Usually downtown. There's always something more going on downtown, isn't it?
0: Let me do this. In Calgary. I didn't look that up, actually. International.
2: But like you said, it doesn't regardless. It, you know what? It, just, you don't need to go to a celebration even. We can celebrate each other regardless. You know,
0: exactly.
2: Just like you said, hey, how are you doing? Smile. Anything, you know?
0: There's actually a few things happening tomorrow, International Women's Day. There is an event at Central Library for an International Women's Day.
2: It's a beautiful place, too.
0: Yeah, and that's during the day, in the morning.
2: Don't get up that early.
0: Yeah, right. I'm working. It doesn't matter to me. And then it looks like there's something else between 3 and 6 at the Center for Newcomers. So I'm not really sure what that is, but yeah, so, but no, just do something nice. Do something sweet. Do something nice.
2: Yeah.
0: Just a nice gesture. Just a nice reminder. Anything to make their day better.
2: Because we'll take over the world one day and we're going to be wonderful.
0: Well, we're trying.
2: Every time I hear a girl baby's born, I'm whoop, whoop, whoop.
0: There used to be a movie. There was a movie. What the hell was the movie called? It had, I can see her in it. Oh, something of Eden. Garden of Eden. Wasn't that the movie? Garden of Eden?
1: Yeah, I believe that's what it was called.
0: Who the hell was her name that was in it?
1: Oh, gosh.
0: I can see her.
1: There was a number of big names.
0: It was about women taking over and running this island.
2: Oh, yeah. Hell, I set me up.
0: And it all was all dominatrix and Diaz.
2: Oh,
0: it was a great movie.
2: Set me up.
0: It was a wicked movie, but I cannot remember the name of that damn actor.
1: I can see a movie night coming up.
0: Yeah. We should do that.
2: Oh, that'd be good.
0: We need to do that for FLR night.
2: Yeah, that's a really good idea.
0: We need to do a movie night for FLR night.
2: Yeah.
0: And show

0: a movie like that.
1: Oh, for sure, right?
0: Oh, yeah, that'd be wicked.
1: I think so, too.
0: Yeah. So, no, but I think that International Women's Day is a great day. I think it's something, you know, we do a lot of amazing things. The women do amazing things.
1: Yeah.
0: We
1: yeah.
0: raise children. We give birth and create life, and that itself is a miracle.
1: Yeah,
0: that
1: that's
0: our bodies
1: crazy.
0: Have that opportunity, that that knowledge, and it can do that.
1: Yeah, it's weird, isn't it?
0: Right, and then to be able to deliver the child and raise the child—that's
1: hell. That right. there's hell. I'd rather give birth 10 times over than I fucking have to raise the little fuckers because I did it wrong. I'm sorry, my children, but I.
0: But it's true, right? So yeah. I mean, it's an amazing situation.
1: Well, there's a lot. You know what? Men they go to work and they do their jobs and but women do it also.
0: Yes.
1: And you know, but I find that. You know, the highest percentage is of women that do the child rearing.
0: That's
1: yes,
0: true.
1: Of course, there's men. Of course, I'm never going to put that. But that is like a high percentage. So now we have, and they're working, they have careers, and they're raising the children.
0: Yeah.
1: They're under a lot of stress, you know? And I think now that I'm older, I don't have to do that, but I watch them and I go, holy shit. You know, one's hanging under one arm and the other one's in the cart. And I just like, holy shit, I never want to go through those days. Plus, she's got the suit on because she's at work, right?
0: Yeah. And been there, done that.
1: Yeah. And you know what? I'm not, but the men don't necessarily do that as a higher percentage.
0: Right.
1: And that's why we got to really thank you to all the women. It doesn't matter what area of work you're in, working, you know, and you're working double hard because you're raising these kids.
0: And even if you're at home as a stay-home mom, and it's not just a stay-home mom, but
1: no,
0: at home as a stay-home mom, you're working. That's a job.
1: Oh, no, that's mental. That's mental torture. It is.
0: I should laugh, but
1: no,
0: yes,
1: it is. Because you don't get any adult supervision.
0: No, you don't.
1: And so you go crazy. Because they drive you crazy.
0: Yeah, you have no opportunity. It's harder to interact with adults when you're at home with the children.
1: So there's a perfect thing. Everybody pick out a mother and say, hey, you're doing a great job, Mom.
0: Yeah.
1: Even for them. If you see one walking down the street, don't know any, but if I see one, I'll be yelling at her.
0: Yeah, I think it's a great thing. And I'm going to do some more homework and research on International Women's Day.
1: Yeah.
0: I hadn't done much on it. But I think it's it's a great day. And I think next year I'm going to really work towards have something going for that.
1: Also, look at everyone that have come before us.
0: Right.
1: That's what this is about. Like to also reckon, help the people and be good to one another. But my granddaughter came out as a lesbian years ago.
0: Wow, amazing.
1: And I just went, oh, cool. I said, that's awesome. But you have to make sure you remember, thank the ladies that came before you.
0: Yes.
1: Because they were the ones that took the shit so you could be lesbian without any ramifications.
0: That's true. That's a good point.
1: You know what? Because, I mean, of course, it's in life in general. Like, I mean, good Lord, women have done great things, you know?
0: Yeah.
1: And so, and probably we don't even know a minuscule of how many women do great things.
0: We don't. It's not well known. There are some amazing women who have done over and beyond that are in history and that are recognized in history for what they have done and completed. But there are more women out there that we don't know about that have even done more. I know I even take a look at my grandmothers and their mothers and grandmothers and write their past history and where we are today. And it's a totally different situation.
1: Yeah.
0: Right.
1: I'd love to get my grammy in my car and just burn shit hookers and things like that. She'd have a heart attack back in the grave, Grandma.
0: yeah.
1: Be fun, though.
0: Not thinking mine were so innocent. So.
1: Yeah.
0: But I think it's true. I think it's something important, and I think we really need to take that moment, take that time. And it doesn't have to be anything amazing. It doesn't have to be anything great, you know, big. But just to say,
1: yeah, whatever you can
0: do,
1: you make up your own stuff.
0: Yeah.
1: Like, I just want you to, every woman out there or man, like we said, but like, you know,
0: it's to bring support.
1: Step up.
0: Bring
1: represent.
0: Support to whom we are.
1: Yeah.
0: Bring support to the fact that women are phenomenal individuals, creatures, and we do things that, you know, I still am marveled by the fact that we can create life.
1: Yeah.
0: That still marvels me to this day.
1: Yeah, it is freaky, isn't it?
0: You know, uh-huh. I still wonder how on earth does that happen.
1: Somebody did a pretty good job putting us together.
0: Yeah, they did. They did. And we do put it through a lot.
1: This is one thing all women should get together on is by the age 45 even. Anyone that had children should be able to get a free tummy tuck and boob job. One. If you want anything else, you go ahead and you do it. But every goddamn woman should get it. Because if you have birth, man, those fucking things will wreck you. You know?
0: They can. It depends on who you are. It didn't wreck me, but.
1: Oh, good on you.
0: It did wreck many others.
1: Yeah.
0: I do know.
1: You know, and just everybody takes things differently. You don't have to if you don't want to take it. But I think, wow, that'd be good, you know, because damn.
0: But on that note, too, women that do have the scars, and they're not scars, but they're the
1: stretch marks,
0: stretch marks and stuff. But they are—I'm trying to think of a better name for it. But the signs of giving birth or having children are—they're badges of honor.
1: Oh, yeah.
0: Because your body created something, right? Yeah. You should be.
1: You're 100%. Yeah.
0: You should be okay with that.
1: You know what?
0: I know it's hard.
1: Yeah, I agree with you.
0: Because I totally understand and get it.
1: Because we look at ourselves and go, what the hell?
0: We should be accepting of that.
1: And I am. When I look at other women, it's with ourselves. It's within ourselves. Isn't that the funniest thing? So thank you. You just told me something. And thank you, my dear friend.
0: Oh.
1: Thank you. You're a woman telling me that. Yes, you're right. I agree that. I 100% agree with that.
0: Yeah.
1: You know, and I should love myself a little bit more. But you know what? We can pick ourselves apart. But I can look at you and go, holy shit, you're gorgeous.
0: We are the hardest critic of anything in the world is a critic of ourselves.
1: Yeah, yeah.
0: You know, it's something that I've struggled with off and on for the last few years. And part of it is my age now.
1: Yes, that's
0: right?
1: True.
0: I'm at that point where that magic number, the numbers come in.
1: I don't know what the fuck it happens.
0: Yeah. And and it's making me take a step back a little bit. Mm-hmm. And I've kind of struggled with a few things because of that.
1: Yeah.
0: And one is the changes in my body.
1: Yeah, that's exactly right.
0: The facts and straights are I'm not going to be a 4'6 again. There's just no fucking way.
1: I'm
0: a 4'6 again, how's that going to happen?
1: My tits are in my socks, and that's okay because I can slap you. Once I get fucking that inertia going, I could kill men with those things. A whiplash.
0: Funny. But, I mean, it's more of, you know, your body, as you change, you go through menopause, you go through life, your body changes.
1: Yeah, sure does.
0: And so then you, because you think of yourself as when you're younger, my mind says I'm still in my 30s, right? Mm-hmm. But my body says, yeah, wake up, stupid.
1: Isn't that the truth?
0: You're not. I mean, I can still do some of the stuff I did.
1: I'm very flexible still, so thank God.
0: I'm, you know, because I do things to stay that way, but it's not – the shape of my body is not 30 anymore. And that has been the hardest thing for me to accept.
1: Yeah.
0: You know, that I'm not as young as I used to be.
1: It's funny. I always think to myself, I looked at my mother from when she was young in her pictures. Mm. And I remember her face growing up. And then when she died, I thought, wow, you know, you change so much from the time you're young to the time you're old. My mother was still gorgeous. She really was. But wow, it just seems to you become another person. That's another thing we can be thankful for because we're constantly changing.
0: Yes.
1: And we do. And I agree with that. Yeah. You know, we have to appreciate ourselves.
0: I think, you know, one of supporting each other in that fashion is an important thing.
1: Mm-hmm.
0: And it's something that I don't think happens enough.
1: Yeah. At the clubs, it does. At the clubs, it does. I love watching women of every kind in little tutus and little sexy outfits. They're feeling great.
0: Mm-hmm.
1: And I like that. I like to watch women feel good about themselves regardless of what they look like.
0: Yeah.
1: And I also, I try to dress pretty sexy regardless of my age, you know. I want to try to strut my stuff.
0: Yep.
1: Come on, young boys. Follow the mistress.
0: Follow my tail.
1: Yeah.
0: But I think it's something that's really important.
1: Yeah, yeah.
0: So, yeah. Which leads us to, let's talk a little bit more about this Erica Lust thing and this adult porn thing. And this in conjunction with International Women's Day, she's a renowned director of adult films.
1: Good on her.
0: You know, there's a few other ones out there that I know that are quite renowned for doing them as well. And their stuff is just amazing, too. And I think it's been a big leap that women have come into their own in the adult industry doing their own thing.
1: Damn, isn't that good?
0: And it's not just from a guy's perspective or a guy's vision, right? Nothing against guys' visions and perspectives. Please, guys, do not get us wrong. But this is...
1: It's a bigger audience. It is male and female audiences now, too.
0: But to have a woman's perspective in porn and to be able to put that on film and to have it be present, I think is huge. I think that it gives women a lot of credit. It states that, you know what, we think that way too. We're not just – it's not just a guy thing.
1: Yeah.
0: I think that it allows them to explore themselves – on a sexual manner, but on a higher level.
1: Oh, praise the Lord.
0: And but what I mean a higher level.
1: Yes, I love that. No, but I mean, it's true.
0: They're able to say to somebody else, this is my vision, this is what I see, and I think that you can help me bring it to life, and so I'm asking you to do that.
1: Yeah.
0: And because not a lot of women can do that. Not a lot of women can say, this is what I see, this is what I think, this is what I want. Now, can you make that happen?
1: And portray it. Get the actors and that to portray exactly what they're wanting.
0: Exactly.
1: Yeah. And so, yeah, so it's not just bang, bang, bang, bang. It's a little bit deeper, but still sexy and porn-like.
0: But it lays the path for other women to be able to do that.
1: Oh, for sure. See, that's exactly – that's what the National Women Day is, too. Every woman of every walk of life, you don't have to be just a scientist or anything. You could be like a mom at home.
0: Yeah.
1: Everyone's worthwhile. Everybody has these jobs. You know what I mean?
0: Yeah.
1: Everybody seems to have their niche. And our nieces are changing, like the stay-home mom. I was that one time. I'm now a dominatrix. Yay for me.
0: That's one extreme to the other.
1: But you know what? And that I really appreciate all women for what they contribute to their lives, to their families' lives, and to society as a whole. Because I think we're pretty good in general.
0: Yeah.
1: Women are not too, unless you get us a whole bunch of alcohol in us and then look out.
0: Well, some of us turn into psychos and others have just go to sleep.
1: Yeah, that's true. Right? That's true. Or cry. Oh, I hate the cry.
0: Oh,
1: fuck,
0: yeah,
1: man.
0: Then there's
1: shut
0: the,
1: there fuck
0: weeping,
1: up.
0: The weeping ones.
1: Yeah. No, but
0: I've seen
1: no.
0: guys cry.
1: Oh, have you? Oh, dear.
0: Too. Oh, yeah.
1: I would laugh. I wouldn't mean it. I think I'd have to hug them. Sorry, man, but I would have to laugh. I just don't know.
0: So my point
1: I get drinking.
0: The one thing that I do want to reiterate that I am, you know, I love to see women advance in their field. I love to see women say, this is what I'm going to do and take it and do it. I love them to see them go and be whom they are and stand on their own two feet and not be afraid to do that. And yes, in some of the fields, if not all of the fields, there's a lot of barriers to break and there's a lot of stuff to push to say, this is who I am. I'm going to do this whether you like it or not. And you can either support me or you can just walk away, whatever it is. And
1: you've got to be strong enough to keep it going.
0: Yeah, and I absolutely. And when and these women that are doing these things, like creating this porn and creating doing the jobs that are not necessarily a female job, are you know, you're not just sitting in front of a desk typing away on a typewriter, right? Getting the coffee, doing you know the other stuff that's out there. I think they're trailblazers, and they need to be. We need to recognize these people.
1: Yeah, I agree with
0: because
1: that.
0: Because they're laying the path for everybody else to come along.
1: Yeah.
0: And I think it's great.
1: I love that.
0: We're going to take a break. When we come back, I want to move into FLR and maybe do a draw.
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1: We're back. You're listening to GTFO Radio, Get the Fuck On Radio. I'm Miss Stacy. Mistress Celia is here with me.
2: Hello.
1: We've been talking International Women's Day and about women in general. Mm-hmm. And that leads us into the FLR lifestyle. Mm. And because really the whole thing, you know, the female-led relationship is about the woman. It's about her taking control of how she would like to see life go,
2: yeah.
1: Right? In reality is what it is.
2: Yeah.
1: And that includes everything from the relationship with yourself as an individual to the relationship with your partner or partners, you know, depending on how many you have.
2: Yeah.
1: And to what your home is like. And your work life might be like, because you may have a business together. And in that scenario, depending on the business, sometimes the male does take the lead in that business.
2: Yeah.
1: Right? But then that's a decision that you make together.
2: Yes.
1: Right? But so the whole idea is that she takes control of what she wants to the level that she wants it to be at. Mm-hmm. Not what he wants it to be at. She maybe only wants to lead in some certain areas.
2: Yeah.
1: Maybe she doesn't really want to do the finances. She's like, you do the finances, but I'm going to take care of all of this other stuff.
2: Yeah.
1: Right?
2: But you're, of course, going to want to know the general idea where the finances are at. You know, give me a report kind of thing. Right?
1: You would think. Some women don't, but you would think.
2: Well, that would be smart of them. Please do that.
1: You know, there might be a level where she's making the day-to-day decisions, again, setting boundaries, the day-to-day decisions. So, you know, what are we going to have for dinner? Where are we going to go? You know, stuff like that. But he maybe does a little bit more of the main decision making. Mm-hmm. There's also the portion where she is she makes the most of the decisions and does the dominating, and she's basically the lead at this point. And then, of course, there's the extreme control where she is taking over everything.
2: Yeah.
1: She does it all. She decides where the holiday is, where we're going to live, what kind of car we're going to buy, what we're going to eat for dinner, you know, who's going to do what, you know, and controls
2: the bank account. What you're going to do.
1: And the whole nine yards, right?
2: Yeah.
1: And that's the strongest level of the four. Mm-hmm. So you pick the level that works for you and your partner, mm-hmm. and you don't and you can change. You have to remember
2: of
1: that
2: course.
1: We can grow and change. You know, you might start out in the very low level where she's, you know, only takes the lead in specific scenarios. And but they make the majority of the decisions together, where they're going to live, what kind of car they're going to buy, holiday, stuff like that. You know, but then all of a sudden she could come out and go, hey, you know what? I want way more control,
2: yeah,
1: dude.
2: Yeah, there we go.
1: I want
2: She's starting to feel her own. Yeah.
1: And I want to actually make the bigger decisions. Mm-hmm. I want to do this. I want to do that. And sometimes women are forced into that situation because of what happens in life.
2: Yeah.
1: But other times, lots of times, it's a choice that's made by the couple.
2: Yeah.
1: Right? But you have to think about it. Women that stay home, I mean, they do – a lot of the times they make a lot of those decisions already.
2: Yeah, that's exactly what I was thinking. You know what? And especially in the lower ones, that's perfect for International Women's Day, because when we talk about the first and some of the second, that is most society and women in general.
1: Right.
2: And they don't even understand that they are actually in a female-led
1: relationship. Yeah, to some degree.
2: Because just they're
1: just doing it.
2: They're just doing it.
1: They're doing it.
2: They didn't
1: label
2: realize.
1: It.
2: They don't have no idea.
1: Yeah.
2: But the guy's thinking, oh, well, just take care of that. Oh, she's doing it. exactly. doesn't matter what you say. She's doing it, right?
1: She's doing it, right?
2: Yeah.
1: And, I mean, it can go as deep as – and not all of them have it, but some a lot of them do have the BDSM side of it.
2: Yeah.
1: And I call it the BDSM side. Really, it's DS.
2: Yeah.
1: And there is there's some discipline being handed out because things are not getting done to the level that she wants.
2: Yeah.
1: Right? No. So now there's discipline because, yeah. Fuck, dude, you didn't wash the floor like you were supposed to. Mm. Didn't I ask you to wash the floor? You're supposed to have the floor washed today and it's not washed. Now you're going to get disciplined for it, right?
2: Exactly.
1: And
2: right.
1: discipline can be in all kinds of different things, right? It doesn't necessarily mean a beating or a spanking. It
2: exactly
1: could be,
2: right.
1: Right?
2: It could be a punishment. You can't watch your football or hockey tonight. You know,
1: can't
2: like,
1: do that,
2: that
1: until
2: that,
1: my floor is washed.
2: Might as well kick him in the nuts, for Christ's sake. Yeah. Get it.
1: You can't watch that until the dishes are done and the floors are washed. Then you can watch your game.
2: Yeah.
1: Right.
2: Exactly right. Yeah.
1: Yeah.
2: Things have to be done, you know. Yeah.
1: Right.
2: Like my main submissive, he understands that that what his job is to go and make sure the dog is walked first thing in the morning, make me a coffee and get in his position because he loves spanking. So I get up and I'll give him a couple love taps with the strap and then we carry on our day. Right.
1: Nice.
2: And just that's what he's into. Now, saying that, like you said, if he – if he doesn't do something that I've asked him to do or pisses me off in one way or another, then he will actually get not just some love taps, but he will get a stinging bum. You
1: he'll
2: know,
1: get so told,
2: this,
1: yeah.
2: Yes.
1: Yeah,
2: oh,
1: he'll
2: yeah.
1: Know.
2: It just this is going to happen. And so now pay attention, right?
1: Yeah.
2: So and that also being sadistic, that also helps me.
1: Helps everybody out first thing in the morning. We're all happy now.
2: Okay, give me my coffee, bitch. But yes, yeah. So that's cool. There is a lot of different levels and a lot of different choices to make.
1: And I think for there is. And again, they don't – because people will go, oh, my God, FLR, you got to have BDSM. You got to – no,
2: no,
1: you don't.
2: No.
1: You don't have to have those mm-hmm. things in that relationship. It can be – and there are loving – what they call loving FLRs.
2: Of course.
1: And those are the relationships where the women, they're doing all the stuff, but there's not any –
2: there's 100% love. There's no BDSM.
1: Right?
2: Yeah, they're just in love.
1: And
2: the man knows.
1: Exactly. And we have to understand that BDSM is a form of love.
2: Oh, definitely. Oh,
1: right.
2: For sure.
1: It's not.
2: Yeah.
1: And it's DS. We shouldn't say BDSM. It's DS.
2: Yeah.
1: Is what it really truly is. Mm-hmm. And it's just a different form of it.
2: Yeah.
1: Right. So, yeah. So there's lots of stuff that can be done. I know for us personally, my coffee's made for me in the morning when I get up. You know, my feet are kissed every morning.
2: Mm-hmm.
1: Right.
2: Damn.
1: And
2: to other girls.
1: Position is assumed, and you don't get to move until I say you can move.
2: Yeah.
1: And at that time, I can discipline you, or I can just harass you, or whatever it is that I choose to do at that moment.
2: Yeah.
1: Lots of times, unfortunately, first thing in the morning, I'm like, don't fucking talk to me.
2: Yeah. Resume the position and just leave me alone. I love it.
1: But it's. So that is how our mornings start, right? My bed gets made. My drapes get drawn, stuff like that in the day. I haven't made a bed in probably 2 years.
2: I just had mine made today, so that was good, too.
1: It's great.
2: I love that, too. I hate fucking doing that shit. But, oh, sorry. I hate doing the beep.
1: No, you don't have to on my
2: show. Oh, yay.
1: We're on the internet.
2: I've been
1: swelling.
2: We can
1: say whatever we want. Almost, pretty much. Almost. You know, when we come home at night, my shoes are taken off and my feet are kissed.
2: Yeah, that's pretty nice.
1: Right? Mm-hmm. Because now you're welcoming back into my home.
2: Yeah, that's right.
1: At this moment.
2: Yeah.
1: So that is just a little bit of a level. I look after our bank account. I make sure our bills are paid. Mm-hmm. I make sure that, you know, things are – our food is purchased. I do the cooking because I like to have things cooked a certain way. I'm kind of fussy that way. But PJ does the cleaning.
2: Yeah.
1: And depending on my mood to how many dishes I use.
2: That's what I was just thinking. Oh, if I cooked, I'd feel so sorry for my sub to clean up afterwards.
1: Never. I used to feel bad about it. Now like, now you can tell my mood to how many dishes are left behind. If I use every bowl in the kitchen and every spoon, you know, I was like, you need to do more dishes today. If when you come along behind me and there's almost no dishes left, you know, I was in a better mood.
2: I love it.
1: So it just
2: you
1: depends.
2: Go, girl. You
1: it
2: go.
1: Just depends on the mood to how many are left at the end of the shopping.
2: Oh, dear.
1: The clink cooking.
2: That's for sure funny.
1: Yeah.
2: Yeah, there's so many different levels of this. Like you said, there can be an you know what, female-led relationship. If a man's smart, he would allow it.
1: Yes.
2: You know, really. I'm not trying to be coy here. This has nothing to do with the
1: no.
2: Like, honest, I really truly believe that because we are very great at multitasking. We are really good at what we do. We're really good at keeping people on track.
1: Yeah.
2: And we know what can make people happy.
1: Yes.
2: You know, and they just have to do as they're told and away they go. They'll enjoy their lives, you know.
1: Exactly. Well, it takes the stress. Right?
2: Yes.
1: That
2: yeah,
1: takes
2: I guess,
1: the stress
2: yes.
1: off of somebody else. So the other thing, you know, the funny enough, and I just remembered this comment that, and it came from somebody who's actually, believe it or not, out of the Christian world. Yes.
2: Good
1: and
2: on him.
1: I was quite surprised, but when I really started listening to what he had to say, it kind of made a lot of sense. And the comment was in regards to the fact that women, the female knows better.
2: Mm-hmm.
1: Right? The female knows they're the nourisher, they're the carer, they're the the take care of stuff, they're that kind of person, and they just know better. And he didn't, and this person wasn't just talking about on the household and the children, they were talking about finances when they made that comment. And I was like, wow, that's pretty freaking wild. And, you know, he was commenting on the fact that women get this thing in the pit of their stomach when something isn't right.
2: Mm-hmm.
1: And they listen to that.
2: We do.
1: Right? And guys don't. And he says, you know, you got to learn to listen to your wife. Mm-hmm. And I mean, he's a married individual and he doesn't hide it. He says, you have to learn to listen to that pit of her stomach because that pit of her stomach is going to tell you when something's going to go wrong.
2: Yeah.
1: Or something's
2: off.
1: Right.
2: Something's not quite right.
1: Yeah. Yeah. And something needs to
2: change. And we definitely
1: change.
2: Have that. I've had and that quite a few times over the years.
1: Very interesting that it came from an individual that's heavy in the Christian world. He's big in the finance world. And to have that come out of his mouth, I was like, holy shit, that is like a surprise.
2: Check.
1: But then, when you
2: we
1: take
2: can
1: this,
2: quote him then, right?
1: When you take this into terms of
2: reverend
1: FLR.
2: Reverend so-and-so loves our female.
1: Oh, no, he's not a reverend.
2: Oh, I don't know.
1: But when you take that into perspective of the female-led relationship,
2: mm-hmm.
1: right?
2: Mm-hmm.
1: So now she's leading it, but she's leading it through intuition, in a sense.
2: Yes.
1: She senses when something's not right. She senses when something needs to change. She kind of understands it.
2: Yeah.
1: And even when it comes to finances, you know, I've heard people say, oh, women, they don't know finances. But how many women have managed to put away enough money just for the future? How many women have owned homes or owned businesses?
2: Mm-hmm.
1: Or,
2: exactly.
1: You know,
2: right.
1: I know of a woman in particular, I haven't spoken to her in a number of years. She owned her own business and she paid for her building that her business was in.
2: Oh, that's awesome. I love that.
1: Right? And lots of guys don't do
2: I
1: that.
2: I have my girlfriend, exact
1: it.
2: Same way. She's exactly the same as you.
1: Right?
2: That is just amazing. You know what? I find that I always say to my girlfriend, like, wow, your whole family has just amazing skills at entrepreneurship.
1: Right.
2: You know, I said, like, man, you know. And she goes, well, you do too. And, you know, yes, but in a different way. They just really have that knack, you know.
1: Yeah.
2: And but women do not give up.
1: No.
2: We will hang in there. We will dig. You know what? Think about a mother for their children. They will they're fierce around their children.
1: They are.
2: You know what
1: they
2: I mean?
1: Are.
2: When you get a woman to do a job, she's going to do it bang on.
1: Exactly.
2: Because she wants to be recognized for her good work.
1: Exactly.
2: They try.
1: Right.
2: Now you can kill her spirit.
1: Yeah.
2: Her work spirit if you don't, you know, if you mistreat her in the job in a way, you know, then you know what? She's just going to go, you know, you're losing her already. Because a woman, she'll work hard and she'll do everything she can, you know.
1: To succeed.
2: Just to succeed. Yes, exactly.
1: That's a good point. And on that, we're getting our final flashes. It's almost, what time is it? Yeah, it's almost 6 o'clock. So we're going to do our draw really quickly because I almost forgot.
2: Oh,
1: so we have I need to pick four numbers or three. So give me four numbers.
2: Between 1 and 10? Or what? Between
1: it was
2: 1
1: and 20, right?
0: Yeah, we need to pick between 1 and 20. Four numbers?
2: Oh, four numbers. Okay, what am I going to do? I'm going to say... I'm going to say... oh, my Lord, this is horrible. Four.
1: Okay, one.
2: I'm going to say 12. I'm going to say 9.
1: Ooh.
2: And I'm going to say 18.
1: All right. Those are the winners of the tickets.
2: Oh, is that right?
1: We will be contacting the individuals that are connected to these numbers and get them set up with their tickets for tomorrow night to go to the Erica Lust showing at the Globe. And with that, I'm thinking I'm done. I'm not getting any more flashes, but I'm thinking I'm done.
2: Bye.
0: You are
2: off.
0: Yeah, you're finished.
2: We're fucking blabber blabber.
1: Thank you for joining me tonight.
2: I love you.
1: Really quickly, throw out there where the people can find you if they want your services.
2: Yes, I'm on Leo's List, Mistress Celia, and of course, just go that way. It's easy, you know,
1: okay.
2: Easy peasy.
1: Okay. Perfect. And I'm Miss Stacy. You've been listening to GTFO Radio. Get the fuck on radio. Thanks for listening. Stay sexy.
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In the first week, within the weekly pulse of music, the US Top 20 show live here in Los Angeles. 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

0: lot of the songs that you're hearing here in the show are some of the most streamed songs on planet Earth right now. Like the next one. One of the most played songs right now, right here in the U.S. What you're hearing right here is Gigi Perez with Sailor Song, and the one that's coming up right now is All the Way, featuring Bailey Zimmerman.
1: I can be the cat, baby.
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0: 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We're getting closer to the top 12 songs of the week. 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

country singer by Lord. What was that? At number 11. Welcome to the top 10 songs of the Weekly Pulse of Music. Right now. Top 10 will be opened up by Morgan Whalen. But just in case. One of the most streamed songs in the country right now.

0: great song. The Marías with No One Noticed. First week right here in the U.S. Top 20 show. We get a lot of submissions. If you go to ustop20.com, you just click on the Submit My Music. One of the submissions came from Vienna CC. AI knows better, so we're just going to present it to you for a little bit. Check this one out.
1: You man, your fashion lacks some talent. It's relatively measured in lines with our set.
0: Vienna CC is this. AI knows better.
1: And a heart made of circuit.
0: You can see the variety of music that we're getting submitted to. ustop20.com. 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

SEC AI knows better. As we continue in a countdown, ladies and gentlemen, this is the top five of the week. Back to France by Somber.

0: Three songs and more to go. Drake is back. He's back loud with a lot of new songs. We're going to present one of them right now.
1: Three.
0: Nokia.
2: Who's calling that shit? Who's calling that shit?
0: If you just tuned in, welcome to the top three songs of the week.
2: Who's calling that

gentlemen, that was the US Top 20 show for this week. Lola Young with Messy at a number two. We have a brand new number one song. It is Teddy Swims with his song Bad Dreams. 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Be safe out there. You hate it when I cry. And enjoy the new number one song of the week in just a moment. I'm too perfect. I show you that I'm not a thousand.

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1: You will be listening to part one of a Beauty and Mayhem production. 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
0: I am here with Miss Deidre.
2: Hello.
0: And her boy, Casey.
3: Hello.
0: And my boy, Boy B.
4: Hello.
0: And myself, Miss Aiden. Welcome to tonight's show. I thought I'd start out by letting the community know of a passing of a community member that is very dear to us. Last week, he passed suddenly. He was a founding member of Reflections Rope Dojo, and he's known for his suspension work. You will find all kinds of resources online if you type in the name Doug Smode. He taught many of us rope. He was a member and fixture in the kink community as well as the swinging community and the suspension community. But I just wanted to dedicate this show to a little bit of his memory. And now that the sad part is out, we will continue on. Tonight's show, I thought we'd discuss something that came up. I was scrolling Facebook, and in this Facebook feed, somebody mentioned that they had a fetish for video gaming girls.
4: Because, yeah, who wouldn't want a fetish for that?
0: But I was like, how do you have a fetish for a girl on screen? So it sort of made me think, okay, they're pretty to look at. I get it. Totally get it. What is a fetish? So open up the dictionary, and the fetish comes out as, what is a fetish? A form of sexual desire in which gratification is linked to an object or activity. Okay, that sort of makes sense. How do you make a video game girl a fetish? Any ideas there?
2: So, does it mean that they receive gratification by looking at girls playing video games, and there is no other way that they will receive gratification?
0: That'd be the same as watching porn. So how is the video game girl the fetish? Yeah, it's an interesting topic.
2: So I would, if I had the ability to ask those people, did you ever receive gratification before you watched girls playing video games? And would then make watching them be a fetish? Is it the first time and only way for people who watch girls play video games to receive gratification? And if not, then I doubt that I would consider it a fetish.
4: So does that make it more of a kink? And if it's not a fetish and more of a thing to fall into the kink category?
2: Yeah, and is it a kink, or is it just like pretty girls, like we were discussing, wearing maybe some sexy clothes? Would it be kink, or would it be like in general, a lot of us would be like, ooh, pretty, oh, exciting.
0: Exactly, exactly. So just for a definition of kink, the dictionary says a bizarre or unconventional sexual preference or behavior.
2: Mm-hmm.
0: So
4: is there a sexual preference about watching an e-girl there? Is that...
0: I think... See, I can't classify it as a fetish, because a fetish means, you know, it's tangible. There's something physical about it.
2: Yeah, and so bizarre about attractive young girls? It's not bizarre. It's a generally spread attraction.
0: I'd link it to watching porn. I mean, you could definitely get gratification from both watching a girl game, or a good-looking guy, we'll put it that way too, and watching porn.
4: Just a new, bizarre fetish that's hard to, like, put together for a lot of people because it's such a new thing. The whole community, the e-gamer community is, like, kind of an unheard-of thing right now, or at least it's coming into popularity just now, and, like, companies and people around the world are kind of realizing there's a massive market here, and that it creates a bit of a position for guys to, like, early on get access to looking at, you know, video games, and then it gets into sex, because, you know, sex sells, and at some point you just have to...
0: Yes, I guess the whole e-commerce part of it makes sense, but the comment still stands. It's a fetish. I don't think it's still a fetish. It's not a tangible in your hand. And the reason why it even stuck in my head, in the late 90s, early 2000s, there was a show on TV called Weird Sex.
3: Mm-hmm.
0: And it was about people that liked really weird things. I remember this one episode, a guy had a love affair with his pool floaties. Can you imagine? He had a room full of these pool floaties, and that was the only way he could achieve orgasm. It was pool floaties.
3: Mm-hmm.
0: I was like, okay. This is very tangible. There was another episode where it was balloon sex. He had to have sex with inflated balloons. It sounds strange because it's not our fetish.
3: Mm-hmm.
0: But again, it's a very tangible aspect. And then the third one that stuck in my head, and I laughed hysterically because I'm like, how is this possible? But a gentleman fell in love with his car.
3: Mm.
0: And would have sex through the tailpipe of his car.
4: Oh, wow.
0: By the way, listeners, I do not recommend, don't try it.
4: Disclaimer.
0: However, it was something that stuck in my head, and that to me speaks of a fetish.
2: Yeah.
0: A few years ago, there was a wonderful dinner put on by Barbie shop here in Calgary, and it was a rubber fetish dinner. Mm-hmm. And to go to this dinner at a public restaurant, you had to be dressed in fetish attire or rubber attire. And I'm like, oh, that's a tangible fetish. So how is a video game girl a fetish?
2: Well, that's the thing. I feel like these terms, right, get kind of thrown around a lot. And for some people, definitions don't mean anything. And sometimes I like that, you know, just free flow, whatever, doesn't mean anything. But a lot of times, if you want to convey something for others to understand, I like definitions for that purpose or for clearer communication. So, yeah, this is watching girls playing video games. Like I said, they would be asking quite a few questions of those people who say they have a fetish.
4: Like, is it the actual act of, like, playing video games that makes it attractive for them? Like,
2: or the outfits.
4: Could they just be on screen just like watching a movie? Do they have to actually be playing video games? Or?
0: There wasn't a lot of definition in the quote. And that's where I was lost, and that's where I thought, okay, this warrants some discussion. Because obviously it's a new forum. You spoke about this, Boebi, and thank you. It is brand new to the world that we're seeing, girls playing video games and then, of course, live streaming it. I've seen many guys, when they're video gaming, they live screen what's on their screen, not themselves. Can you imagine how that would translate?
5: Having pretty girls on screen is nothing new. They're just maybe doing something a little bit different now. So it's really, like, that whole thing about a fetish being sort of an important, necessary part of someone's sexual gratification. That seems like a really important thing. So this, to me, wouldn't fit anywhere near that. And even whether it's a kink or not, I don't even know whether you'd call it that. It's watching a pretty girl do anything is
2: attractive.
5: Kind of exciting for everyone. So for kink to be a kink, it has to be a little bit unusual. And that doesn't sound that unusual to me in a way.
2: Yeah, to me either. It's not that unusual.
0: Okay.
2: Like, lots of people, not only men, get attracted watching good-looking people or nice outfits. Or maybe even if girls are excited while they're playing. You know that the liveness that we see in people gets us very happy. Just in.
0: Yeah, so it could be turned into a fetish then if it was happening in the same room. I could see that happening.
4: So in the same realm, actually, is the e-girls and what they're doing. They're like on Twitch and other, you know, they keep kind of a control over it because they don't, obviously, it's not meant to be adult. That Twitch isn't meant to be an adult thing. But those same kinds of e-girls, you know, they'll fill up a bathtub and slosh water around in it in front of a camera and entertain people that way. And they've even actually gone so far as to sell the water and make money from it. It sounds so that might be more of an actual fetish because, you know, they're getting something out of it and it's a tangible thing. And, you know, that probably is a little bit more something to control and govern because it actually is a little bit more on the sexual side of you know, entertainment as opposed to, say, a gal who's wearing a low-cut shirt playing a video game trying to impress some boys.
0: Yeah.
4: You know what I mean?
0: See, that makes more sense.
4: Yeah.
0: But there was no context in this. So I do love my Facebook groups for spurring these discussions, but that makes more sense. Do they actually really...
4: Oh, it's yeah. I mean, there was a few girls that made it really popular, and they were doing bath water. And, you know, believe it or not, you know, there's even people, girls out there that I know that they'll still sell urine and their urine and things like that. It's pretty wild. And I think those are those are the kinds of fetishes that would make us all go cross-eyed.
0: Thank you. Yeah. So I guess that sort of explains that, and that, you know, it just struck me as very odd, especially with people trying to label everything that they do within the kink community. There is labels for everything. So I'm like, is this just another label to fit in?
3: Mm-hmm.
0: And maybe that's what they are, right? Society uses labels so that we can feel safe. We have a group. We have a support system because we're this. And that makes sense in context. But then when you start breaking it down and you've got the kink world, okay, I'm kinky, I'm dominant, but I'm a switch, but I have a little in me. And, you know, I don't even have a title for one of the things I like because nobody's given it a name yet.
4: Creates like massive communication complexities, eh? And people just like misunderstand each other left and right. And,
0: yeah.
4: Yeah.
0: Yeah. It's literally just titles upon titles.
3: Mm-hmm. Mm-hmm.
0: And I'm like, does this fall into that issue of titling everything to feel good?
2: Right. Yeah.
0: So just lots of things to think about, and we are being called to break, so we will be right back after this short message.
1: You have been listening to part one of this Beauty and Mayhem production. Be sure to listen to part two.
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0: Are you looking for an online community that has true modern adult alternative lifestyle members, each living the lifestyle in their own way? 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This production is for adult ears.
1: And welcome back. We were talking just before about kink versus fetish and how some things are or may not be a fetish and may be a kink. And the topic can go on and on forever because I think it's how it's perceived by just about anybody. Although I happen to like Boy B's input there.
2: I really enjoyed that too.
3: The one I just told?
1: Oh, yes.
3: Client?
1: Yes.
3: her activities. And how she...
1: Body fluids.
3: Yeah.
1: Body fluids.
3: She sells her socks and her panties, among other very intimate things.
1: Yes.
3: And people love it.
2: And we agreed that that's probably a fetish for people.
3: Oh, it's 100%. Yeah.
1: Oh, yeah. And shoes. Shoes. Mm. Sneakers.
2: Is shoes, like, most widely, like... wanted or people widely excited? That because it was like shoe fetish.
1: I honestly think the socks and the panties are bigger than the shoes.
2: Okay.
3: So is it like the shoe itself that makes it the fetish, or is it the whole look? Like seeing a dom with a beautiful boot on is the look, or is it just more about the
2: like
3: this? Or is it just you know, the boot? Like, what's it? Because I don't, yeah.
1: So, a boot foot fetish, shoe fetish, it's sort of twofold. So, it's the look of the shoe, the way a woman will walk in the shoe is typically what the man is looking at. Also, the aesthetic of how it makes her leg look, I've heard that, makes her, you know, bums stick out a little more and her boobs stick out because she's got to lean into that high heel.
2: Mm-hmm.
1: So
2: when it's a sneaker fetish, there is no...
1: I think the sneaker fetish falls into the smell.
2: Smell? I wonder if it's also smell? Like fitness maybe associated?
1: Maybe.
3: Brand new sneaker smell. It's great.
1: I don't think it's brand new, but hey.
3: I want to make it clear.
1: But that's typically what you find. It's the aesthetic of the shoe or the smell of the shoe. Mm-hmm. There's kind of that rainbow spectrum.
2: So would it be shoe fetish, meaning the look of the

0: I sometimes wonder if a fetish is really like a very, very specific one, if the person who has it is happy they have it, or if it feels like a little bit of a restriction, if that's like one of the few ways it gets them excited, if they would like to be rid of it if they could, or if it actually feels like it adds to their life or restricts it in some ways, because there are all sorts of kinks and various things that are exciting, but if something's very necessary and very narrow, then maybe that leaves you constantly feeling like you're not having it fulfilled unless you're like able to fulfill that very specific thing, but that's probably not easy.
1: That's true.
2: I feel like I can relate to that.
1: Tell us more.
2: Oh, well, I just...
3: Mistress Deidre asked.
2: I definitely like certain things, and if they're not part of the play and not part of the deal, I have a harder time. And there's part of me that's just kind of like, well, why do I got to be so hard about that? Why does my brain or my tastes have to be so specific about having those things, you know? And it kind of can feel like, darn, you know, just take a spontaneous moment is a lot more difficult because, like, I feel like, you know, I need these other things in order to, like, really get there.
1: So it does feel a bit like a constrictive.
2: Yeah, absolutely. And, like, how I earned those is kind of a whole other discussion, you know. Like, obviously, as a young man and growing up with, you know, access to the internet, a.k.a. all the porn and all the fetishes and all the kinks you could possibly ask for, and then, you know, coming to terms with it in reality as opposed to what you see in that, it develops fetishes, it develops a taste, you know, those things. And then when those tastes don't hit in reality, you start to feel like, well, geez, maybe I, you know, am I not normal? Like, do I need, like, you know, I actually even remember an article not terribly long ago, Billie Eilish actually came out and said that she was into the fetish and into kink lifestyle. But she said she was really into it at a very young age, too. And she totally backed off all of it because she felt that it construed her purview of what a proper relationship is supposed to look like and supposed to be. Because, you know, she learned about it on all of her fetishes and all of her kinks and all the things that drove her sexual desires were built from porn.
4: Mm-hmm.
2: And built from kind of an unrealistic source. And so she's really wise. She was very wise to, you know, basically see that in herself and that see that it's like damaging her ability to have a normal relationship, narrowing her mindset to a certain way. And that's not a healthy mindset, which would have led her down to maybe a more, rougher sexual life, let's say, which may have not been good for her. Who knows, right? But I think it speaks heavily to what Casey was saying.
1: Mm-hmm. I actually was thinking about psychology of it. Mm-hmm. And it almost maybe what you're talking about is that overstimulation. That in our society, like that one, like always go, go, go, go, go, and then availability of those sources, and they are not based on the real life. And then it's like this big stimulation that body might and psyche have hard time connecting to reality of this life, this lived experience, because mind is caught up in those experiences that are more stimulating or bigger, or you can't even maybe recreate them in real life.
2: It can be a letdown. Yeah, it can, you know, it can even, if it's really bad for you, it can make it hard to even get it up.
1: So maybe sometimes they're like a fetish, but sometimes it might be even coming back, kind of almost like detoxifying. Like just in life, detoxifying, you know how sometimes we eat, like, foods that are not good for us, full of sugar, full of salt, and then our taste buds kind of don't even identify anything unless it's over-salted or over-sugared.
2: That's right.
1: Kind of very, I would say.
2: Develop a taste for it.
1: Mm-hmm.
2: And when you don't get it, it's disappointing.
1: Yeah, or like your receptors become so desensitized that it's they don't even catch.
3: So the interesting thing is you can actually detox from that kind of mindset. It takes a lot of work, though. It's funny because I was reading, not only there's a lot of actors and actresses that are coming out now speaking to this, they call it sexual addiction, and fetish is grouped in there, and how bad

0: it is. And is that something that spurs our advertising and our media and the things that we see in everyday life? And how is it impacting everybody? I mean, if you look at what I like, even what you like, Mistress Deidre, we're not of the normal mindset.
1: Correct.
0: So where do we find it?
1: Mm-hmm. Do you need to have a conversation that also, about kinky personality and genetics, that a lot of times you were saying there's some study.
0: Yeah, there's been studies. The first one was in 1974, and the most recent was in 2017, and is on genetic inherited traits of sexual preferences.
1: Mm-hmm.
0: And it's quite interesting. You can actually find some of the information on it at thekinseyinstitute.org. They're a predominant research facility in the U.S.
1: Mm-hmm.
0: and dealing in sex and sexual studies. However, it is absolutely mind-blowing that you can have this genetic predisposition to a sexual activity.
1: It surprised me when we were chatting about it. I was like, oh, I thought it's more about our environment and upbringing that creates it, but it probably both.
0: Yeah, well, absolutely. I think it's environment. You have to have that environmental input to be a healthy person or be a toxic person. So why wouldn't you? It affect your sexuality that way.
2: Yeah, it should define your sex life too.
0: Mm-hmm. Yeah, and your environment is very much what you're exposed to. So your TV, your commercial, and the generation that grew up with computers. I'm sort of the generation that happened both pre-computer and post-computer, right? And there's not many of us that are in that group. The younger generation, and by younger, it's horrible, but I can say, you know, most 30 to just below 40s are that younger generation who had the computer so much younger.
1: Mm-hmm.
0: And how did it impact them? How did a cell phone impact, you know, the young adults of the world?
2: Oh, yeah. I mean, what's the first time you saw something that was like, you know, you're not supposed to see it? How old were you?
0: How old was it?
2: Was it just a Playboy?
0: No. It was actually a book. No pictures. It was a book.
2: So it was a word book.
0: It was a word book.
2: So
0: chapter
2: your
0: book.
2: Early experience with this is just a simple word book. Where my earliest experience was it full blown.
0: Visual.
2: Yeah, video, visual, here you go. And then here's an unlimited library, just about anything you want to see.
0: Yeah.
2: As long as you were smart enough to access it as a kid.
0: Yeah.
1: And I suspect you were.
2: Well, not as good as some others. I mean,
0: I think every kid that, oh,
2: it wasn't really
0: look at
2: that
0: this.
2: Hard to access, to be
0: yeah.
2: honest, if I'm being honest.
0: Yeah. I mean, I think I was 8 years old when I read that, and it defined who I am sexually. It was just a book on my grandparents' bookshelf.
1: Mm-hmm. Don't remember.
0: But it was a good book. It was a series of short stories, and it was right beside the second book I read, which was The Delta of Venus. I remember that book very well, by Anna Sinin. So that was written in the 1800s, but I mean, it has everything. Everything you could ever want sexually. But both these books, series of short stories, impacted who I am sexually. They literally opened doors to going, oh, so this was my earliest experience that this is how sex should be. Everyone's talking about, I can remember when I was, you know, 14, 15, 16, you know, the girls are starting to get adventurous and, oh, first time and losing virginity. And I'm like, oh, my first time, I tied him up and pinned him down and jumped on top of him. And I'm like, apparently that's not normal. So, and girls were, oh, he was so sweet and gentle. I'm like, damn, girl, you are missing out.
1: I know. That's a fun experience.
0: So, I mean, it really is a mention of our environment. And again, how much impact of that is visual? Do you remember the first movie you watched that was impacted your soul taste?
2: American Pie. No, I'm just kidding.
0: I remember that one.
2: I'm totally kidding. I just had to.
0: But do you remember your first movie?
1: I can't That's remember which one sure. was first. Mm. But one of the objects that I found was like a little porno card. And I just was walking from school, and that card, I found it, and I kind of kept it, and then I kept looking at it, and I was like, I probably should look at it, but it's so exciting to look at it. That was kind of first exposure.
2: Yeah, honestly, and I know this is going to sound lame, but I think it was the Red Shoe Diaries.
0: Ooh, that was a good one.
2: You know, I had a TV in my room when I was a young boy, and I used to sleep with it on at night, and I'd wake up, and I think it was like a Turner Movie Classic or something like that, the station, and they totally have some of these like kind of raunchy. There was another one I'm trying to remember that was in there too. The love story was the lesbian one or whatever.
0: And on that note, we will be right back after this short break as we talk about objects that triggered our sexuality.
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0: Living an ethical, non-monogamous lifestyle does not necessarily mean more sex. It can mean sex between more partners. Influenza, sexually transmitted infections, and pandemic-type infections can be spread easily. Take the precautions, ask the questions, implement protection that may even include abstaining from sexual interaction. Test frequently. Do not be the one to spread the infected love. Be responsible. Get the fuck on life. 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
2: Talking about all the things that go into kinks and fetishes and what spurs these things in our lives. In our last segment, just before break, we were talking about what was the first movie or object or book that started your passion with our unique sexual lifestyle. And we left off with Boy B here telling us a movie he was watching. The Red Shoe TV show.
3: Yeah,
2: Red Shoe
3: TV show, an old TV show with David Duchovny, actually.
2: Ooh!
3: Can you believe it?
2: He was in a few of those spicy ones.
3: Yeah. And so, yeah.
2: Him and James Spader.
3: Yeah.
2: Let me tell you.
3: I didn't really know what was going on. I just know I remember. I think that was my first, like, oh, look, I'm getting access to stuff I probably shouldn't be getting access to right now at this age. But this is cool. I'm going to keep rolling with it.
2: So,
3: yeah, David Duchovny taught me a thing or two.
2: He was spicy in his day, trust me.
3: Yeah.
2: And, Casey, what was the first thing that triggered your...
4: I remember a couple of things. I remember, because this was back when internet was not really a thing or it was very slow, but I remember to get any kind of naked women on your screen, you would have to go through this very long, tedious process of downloading a single image in three parts, and it would sometimes be a 20-minute process, and it would gradually draw on your screen, like one line at a time. But by the time it was
2: so
4: successfully
2: exciting.
4: There, it was like quite, you feel like you've accomplished something. So it was like...
2: Is it a pat on the back for waiting it out?
4: Exactly. So there's that, and then I also remember there's a very low tech strip poker game that they found on the computer, and it was something where, again, super slow, super grainy, but again, it was exciting at times, so that made an impression.
2: I think we had to go in through IRC for something like that. I remember that.
4: Yeah, some very old school kind of thing.
2: And it's almost like typing the code to find these underground rooms.
4: Exactly.
2: To find the porn.
4: Yeah, it was more than one click away.
2: Yeah. And the dial-up was so worth it. You know, that beep-boop-bong thing.
4: Yeah.
3: Just about
4: well, maybe you can get a fetish for the beep-boop-bong sound, because you know something good is coming after that.
3: Right. You almost get your image, and then somebody picks the phone up. No!
2: Mom, hang up the phone!
3: Cuts you right out.
2: That would be it. But I think... Back to what we were talking about before we derailed that one just a little. I think it all has an impact on our choice of sexual preference. Maybe not as a final outcome, but where our starting point was. And what I find interesting, too, is where we might have been brought up to plays a big part of it.
5: I would say so, yeah. Where family dynamic, culture, right, like in general... what are you surrounded with? And I was thinking also about cultures that have very big restrictions, like maybe that are very much influenced by religions. I see over and over again that when there is such a constriction, people actually break out more. You see them in these communities more, that they speak about being brought up very religious, and then they kind of totally do 180 degree turn. And I feel like it's almost like physics. When you push onto something so hard, eventually it will just snap.
2: And bounce back the other way.
5: Yeah, mm-hmm. That's what I've been observing throughout life.
2: I grew up in predominantly the Catholic religion, and I bounced pretty hard at high school from that. It was very strict, and a very European household where, you know, I was meant to be seen and not heard, and the oldest girl, so I had to look after the boys, and so it was like, I think that really formulates who I am as well, sexually, because I do like looking after my boys. Sorry, boy B.
3: I'm not untaken care of, let's say that. I'm pretty well taken care of.
2: In little ways, but it makes me feel good because I'm looking after my toy.
5: Mm-hmm. You have to take care of things.
3: Take care of your things.
5: Yeah,
2: exactly. So the idea of cultural upbringing as well as your exposure, I think it all fits to that fetish that we were talking about. Is it a fetish? Absolutely. I don't think I could be with a part that I couldn't look after a little bit. And I think it's very part of my nurturing. Even though I'm a mistress and I can have some fun on that level, I think a part of me needs that part of the fetish. It's a fetish for me. It really is. I would feel incomplete if I couldn't do those.
5: Okay, so it's like must have.
2: Yeah. It would be an incomplete feeling. Also, too, I really think that, and I don't speak about my fetishes very often, given that I am the paid-to-play service of a dominatrix, I have to cater to everyone else's ideals. So when I talk about my fetishes, it's very personal and somewhat understated. So I do have a fetish for that care and that need. And I put it into my slave contracts for that reason, because it is very much a fetish for me. However, even more so, I have a fetish for younger men.
5: Confession
2: time. I'll put it out there. It just is. Anybody that has seen me around in the Calgary community, I usually have the arm candy on my arm. I'm known for bringing the boys around. And I've just recently come to terms with it is a fetish. I don't think I've dated my age successfully ever.
5: So exciting to hear about your fetishes.
2: Yeah.
5: Especially because it's so personal.
2: Well, we were talking on break. And you had mentioned, I don't think I actually have a fetish. But I bet if you dig just a little bit under the surface, you'll find out what it is. Because mine are two ends of the spectrum. I mean, it's not an object, but yet it's tangible.
5: Mm-hmm. Yeah. So. I'll just do the self-exploration
2: a little bit.
5: See if there is something that is a must for me. So far, didn't it come into that, like that, it must happen.
2: Well, and just like we were discussing probably a month ago, your choice of attire when Mistress Deidre comes out into the public, you like the leather and that look and the
5: metal,
2: shiny.
5: Yes.
2: Is that perchance a fetish?
5: Wouldn't it be a must? It's definitely big preference, and I really love, but for me to get a sexual gratification, no, that would need be needed to be there. Like I can wear
2: so
5: summer
2: it's a kink.
5: Dress. Yeah.
2: So it's a kink.
5: Preference or kink? I'm not sure.
2: Yeah.
5: That's where I also wonder, what do we call kink, too, like when it's a preference? Like you see people are out like in a regular world, not in a kink club, that could be dressed in a jacket with a black jacket or a leather jacket with buckles. That's accepted in society. That's not really out of that norm, and I really like it. If I like it too, is it a kink? No, because you see it out in the world, right, quite a bit. If it was some design that is not broadly accepted, then probably that would be a kink. That's how I understand.
2: Yeah. So I guess going back to that rubber fetish would be an example. You don't often see people wearing latex rubber down the street.
5: Yes, that's the thing. Latex.
3: That's bad. That's really too bad.
2: Well, I tell you, if you can sardine into it, we'll do it.
3: I'll fit this bubble butt into a pair.
2: Okay. Got it.
4: Makes you wonder, too, if a kink gets common enough and popular enough, does it stop being a kink at that point? Because it's no longer unusual. At what point does something just become, I don't want to say downgraded, but changed from a kink to just vanilla because it's so common now? Because back in the, I don't know, if you're back in the 1800s and some of these things that we take for granted now, like tight yoga pants on women, that would be a real kink thing. Because that would be like, wow, that's a totally new thing. And whereas now it's so commonplace, you can't really call that much of a kink.
3: But almost eye-rolly now, eh?
5: Can't you wear something else?
3: Another chicken Lululemons. Here we go, as you stare as they walk by.
2: Yeah, well, that's because they have nice butts when they're walking by in those Lululemons.
3: Well, like, it could be false advertising. That's what's great about Lululemons.
2: Okay, then. Okay. Well, I think Casey has a very valid point. I was talking to the owner of a sex store recently, and they said that kink, the toys and the sales have increased exponentially, that now what we consider mainstream, the vibrators and things, the sales have decreased. So now is kink the new norm? And so what, the old missionary is now the kinky?
4: Interesting idea.
2: But it was something that brought to light. There are actually retail stores now seeing this trend towards kink. So what puts it out there in the mainstream? Is it the things we're seeing on TV, listening to on radio? Hint, hint, you're listening to our show. Maybe.
5: Is it less of the influence of religions and also more of the acceptance, like in general in the world,
3: I think that's
5: of sexuality and sexual expression in it, not a conventional way? And I think people, if it's brought up into like major channels, then there becomes more of the general acceptance or permission, probably, for people to even, let's try. What's the worst thing that
3: I think Mrs. Giadra nailed it. I think religion has a big part to do with it, because
2: I think religion is falling.
3: You know, society is kind of divided in two between religious people and non-religious people, you know, and religious people kind of play a big part in, like, how policies rolled out.
2: But I also think we're seeing the fall of the church a little bit, because there's not that many people going to services anymore, and not, so religion isn't playing a cornerstone to our communities anymore.
3: I think there's the same amount of people going to church. It's just there's more people. Something like that.
5: I don't know statistics.
2: No.
3: Well, anyway, yeah.
2: It'd be interesting. Last time I walked into a church, there was like 8 people there. And it's like, wow.
3: Maybe. I just think like the main underpinning of what makes sexual desire mainstream from not mainstream. Well, I mean, I suppose it's a whole bunch of things and a whole bunch of factors. Like if Fox or CNN all of a sudden started talking about mainstream fetishes, people would probably see them a little bit more accepted.
5: Yeah.
3: But it would really help, because like the fundamental underpinning of society is religion. And, you know, like a lot of parents, or a lot, at least historically, have kind of tilted their discussion with around that too. And then forward into life, and you know, you realize that you have a very mild opinion about sex, and all of a sudden somebody who doesn't have a mild opinion about sex comes in, you're like, whoa, this isn't weird, this is bizarre. And you're like, it's really not.
2: As he points at me. Direct correlation? No, not at all. I think this is a conversation and a topic that could go on forever and ever, and I absolutely adore it and love it, and I'm so glad we could have this conversation today. I want to end this show with a really great quote from an author, and I think it really speaks to what we were talking about throughout this show. So the quote is, everything in the world is about sex, except sex. Sex is about power. The author of this quote is Oscar Wilde. He is an Irish playwright born in the 1800s who was ostracized for his sexual preferences, went to jail for his sexual preferences, and one of his most famous works, The Picture of Dorian Gray. So a little food for thought. Put that in the back of your mind. If you have any questions about Reflections Rope Dojo, Miss Aiden, or how to get hold of Mistress Deidre, you check out my website at www.calgarydomme.com. And until next time, my friends, stay kinky. Have some fun.
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1: Hello and welcome. You are listening to GTFO Radio, Get the Fuck On Radio. I am Miss Stacy. This is my show. We are 18 years and older. If you have little ones in the room, we ask that you scooch them out, put them to bed, get a set of headphones. We all like to share, so you should share yours. Welcome. PJ.
0: I'm here.
1: So I have a guest who apparently is on the way.
0: Okay.
1: But it's just me for now.
0: Oh, we love Miss C.
1: So my show tonight is about FLR and the lifestyle and, a little bit of the ins and outs, I guess.
0: The ins and outs. And there's lots of ins and outs.
1: There are.
0: As we well know.
1: Yes.
0: Lots of ups and downs, ins and outs.
1: Well, you know, and there's lots of different levels and ways to live it. It isn't set in stone in any form or shape. In reality.
0: No.
1: And people can get easily hung up on the fact that it is set in stone, or it should be this way, or it has to be that way, or you need to do this, or you need to do that. And reality is that's not even close to what it can and should, can and will be.
0: I agree.
1: Right? So you have to set the tone and make the decisions for what you want it to be.
0: That's exactly it. And who should do that in a female led?
1: Well, generally it's the female.
0: There you go.
1: However, you do need to have some conversation with the male so you do know what direction you're going in.
0: Well, yeah.
1: And part of that, what I mean by that is like who's going to, is the male going to be part of the bigger decisions within the home, you know, when it comes to buying a house or when it comes to buying a car or stuff like that, right? Or is it just going to be the female that makes all the decisions? So what level is that going to look like for you? Or is she only going to take care of the books and maybe a few of the things within the home and he's going to take care of the rest? Is she going to decide where they're going on vacations or does he get to decide that? Maybe she doesn't want to make all those decisions. Maybe she just wants to make, the day-to-day stuff, but it's up to him to take care of the rest, and since he's taking care of her.
0: There is so many different ways.
1: My point.
0: Exactly.
1: My point, exactly.
0: There is so many.
1: I just want to do it all.
0: You want to do it. You want to have control of everything.
1: Pretty much.
0: Yep. I just do all the work.
1: Exactly, and that's the way I like it. It's the way it should be.
0: Yep.
1: Somebody else can do the fucking housework and the laundry for a change.
0: There you go.
1: I did it there for a long time.
0: That's right.
1: Right.
0: You did.
1: And so now it's my turn to do other things that I have many interests in, and it's everything from running our business to the adult industry to working out to, oh, good God, it goes on. My other partner.
0: There you go.
1: Right?
0: Your future is before you.
1: Right. Now I just need a few bazillion dollars to go with that. Easier.
0: A few bazillion?
1: Well, you know what I mean.
0: Well, yeah, you know what I mean. We used to try and figure out here a few years ago how many zeros are in a trillion.
1: Oh, fuck, I don't know.
0: I wonder how many are in a bazillion.
1: Well, I don't necessarily need a bazillion, but I need a million would be good. You know, because then I wouldn't have to ever work again.
0: So what else are you doing tonight? You're going to be doing a draw.
1: Yes, there's a draw. There's this actually really cool. I was going to have it up on my phone, and I don't have it up yet. It's called it's Erica Lust, and it's a put on a League of Their Own have brought her in, and they are. I believe it's a premiere, like it's the first showing of her, these movies that she's created. It's on Facebook for those of you that want to look at check it out and see what it's all about. And it's at the Globe downtown, and it's tomorrow night, and I believe it starts at 8 o'clock.
0: That's what I understand.
1: Oh, here it is right here. Okay. So A League of Their Own and Erica Lust present A Night of Lust. Just gonna get down here a little bit. In celebration of International Women's Day, which, by the way, is tomorrow. So I'm expecting something special.
0: Ooh.
1: Calgary's screening series, A League of Their Own, is excited to present A Night of Lust, Calgary, a set of six ex-confessions short films from the renowned Barcelona-based adult filmmaker Erica Lust. It takes place tomorrow night, March 8th, A Night of Lust, featuring a selection of explicit short films that aims to inspire the audience with regarding to the relationship with pleasure and sex. Following a successful premiere of Popcorn, A Night of Lust in Barcelona last December, A Night of Lust will mark ex-confession's first public screening in North America. So it's a first.
0: Yeah.
1: Found it. And then it goes on to explain about A League of Its Own, that it was founded in 2020, is a monthly screening series at the Globe Cinema in Calgary, programmed by Morgan Cranes. The series showcased notable films from women filmmakers. I know these are women filmmakers. Past screenings include Chloe? From 5 to 7, directed by Agnes Verda, The Farewell, directed by Lulu Wang, and Persepolis, directed by Marjane Satrapi. Erica Lust was named one of BBC's 100 Women's Most Influential Women of the Year in 2022. Her alternative take on porn was featured in the New York Times. In a world where female sexuality is often dismissed, her film celebrated a broader perspective which values diversity, inclusive, and a safe work environment. Erica refuses to pigeonhole the artists based on their age, race, sexuality, or gender, and her films represent a wide range of human body shapes, identities, and sexuality. Additionally, she is an advocate for the female gaze and employs people of all genders behind the camera in all key positions. This is an 18 years and older event tomorrow night. Again, it's at the Globe. Now, I believe we have 4 tickets. Is that correct to give away?
0: 4 tickets to give away, yes.
1: Yes. And GTFO Radio is also taking a group, or a group is joining us at the Globe Cinema to watch this this premiere as well.
0: So what we're going to be drawing towards the end of the show. So you still have time to get your name on an email, info@gtforadio.ca, and get it into us. And then we will not say your name on air, so don't worry. Your grandmother's not going to know you're listening to this.
1: That's a good thing. Not that mine listen to it anymore.
0: Yeah,
1: but, you know.
0: Can't listen to it anymore. Anyway, and then we'll be drawing from the numbers, and then from that number associated to your email, you'll either win or you won't get drawn, something like that.
1: Yeah, and if you don't win tickets tonight or you don't get your name in on time and you want to attend, tickets can be gotten through everbright.ca, or there are tickets at the door, I believe, as well.
0: Yeah, we also have direct links for the tickets to Everbright on gtforadio.ca in the events section and on capcclub.ca. So there's your opportunity to get the tickets, and they're not bad price. They're just under $18, so you're good that way. So, yeah, please do. Get to them, and you will be smoking.
1: Excellent. All right. So that's the fun stuff going down tomorrow.
0: Tomorrow. Yep.
1: All right. Well, my guest has wandered in.
2: Holy shit.
1: She's tangled up. What a mess.
2: Broken arm and everything. Like, what the fuck?
1: Oh, yeah. Your arm is still all bandaged up.
2: I'll deal with it in a minute. Hi. How are you doing?
1: She's trying to get untangled here. That's just okay. Come a little close. Give it a little deeper throat.
2: I'm not sure. How deep do you want it?
1: Don't eat it. I need it.
2: Okay, fine.
1: All right. So my guest has arrived. Unfortunately, she had a little traffic delay.
2: Oh, God.
1: Fucking.
2: I'm from the country originally, so I think, it should take this long to get there, which it usually does. But
1: not
2: the city
1: in Calgary.
2: Yes. Okay.
1: It takes longer in Calgary.
2: Yeah, it's true enough.
1: All right. Mr. Celia is here with me today.
2: Hi.
1: Welcome.
2: Hi. How's it going?
1: Good. Thanks
2: Always
1: for joining
2: wonderful
1: us.
2: To see you. All right. I'm so happy to be here.
1: Fantastic. Yeah, so for those of you that don't know who she is an experienced dominatrix who also has done some FLR lifestyle and is kind of sort of doing it now in a roundabout way. So tell my listeners a little bit about yourself.
2: Yeah. I guess I say I am a dom. I love it. I think I finally found myself. It took quite a few years, but I'm so happy to be involved in this. And you know what? I find that there's two different types. And there's clients that I have, and then there's also my subs. And that's where it really becomes the female-led relationship because this way it still got on the kink side, of course, because that's what I love. But, so I quite enjoy it, you know. And but at Garn, they're just like they're brand new at it sometimes and there's training involved. And, you know, it's a mindset thing. So it's like a child.
1: It goes on even when you've had them for a fucking while.
2: But yeah, so that's what I've been into, and so yeah, but I'm enjoying it. You know,
1: nice.
2: The clients are great. You know, with your subs and that, I find that we you get a little bit more intimate in our world. You know what I mean?
1: Right.
2: You know,
1: because they're on a personal level.
2: Yes,
1: the client.
2: Yes,
1: right?
2: Exactly right. Eh? You know, I really like my clients, but when it comes to that, I definitely get on the personal level.
1: You kind of have that little bit of a break because the client is on a professional level where your submissive that's around all the time is on your personal level and is a part of your life.
2: Yes, that's true.
1: So they get that little bit more intimate opportunity.
2: Yeah.
1: In reality.
2: Yeah. And even with some of mine, they're not even living with me. One lives the full time, and then the others come in once a week.
1: That's
2: but
1: all right.
2: That's what, you know, that's what I could give them, right?
1: That works.
2: Oh, for sure, you know. And they're eager when they come.
1: Good little boys.
2: No pun intended.
1: Good little boys. Nice. Mm. So tonight we've got a couple of things on the go. We have a draw towards the end of the evening for the Erica Lust event at the Globe tomorrow night. So we got four tickets that we're giving away as GTFO
2: awesome.
1: Radio.
2: Love
1: so that's kind of cool.
2: That's very cool.
1: And we have talked about that a little bit already tonight, that, and we can talk a little bit more about that. Tomorrow is International Women's Day.
2: Yeah, baby. Let her hear us roar.
1: And I think we should talk about that a little bit. I also want to talk a little bit about the FLR.
2: Yes.
1: Lifestyle and hear some different takes on it.
2: Oh, exactly. I think it means different things. Well, it has one common thread. It is a female-led relationship.
1: Exactly.
2: Then underneath of all that, we all do our own thing, right?
1: Everything gets done differently.
2: Yes, exactly. Yeah.
1: Perfect. So let's talk about tomorrow being International Women's Day and what that maybe means to what it maybe means here. I'm just going to do something here. I didn't have this ready. Oh, it's almost break time. That's perfect. International. I'm trying to Google something on here. So tell me what that, for you, what that means for you.
2: Well, it actually means more now than it did years ago. I believe it has to have to do with my age, but, you know, we grow as people. And so, you know, women power, women helping women gets more important each year I get older.
1: Right.
2: Because I can see where I failed maybe as a woman in my past. So this is the way I want to be able to really unite women. And not just in the kink world. Wouldn't it be nice to every woman, you know, every woman's got each other's back, you know?
1: And I don't necessarily view things as we failed it. I view it as we
2: learn.
1: We were learning because we didn't know any different.
2: Exactly.
1: How many flashes am I up to? Like, I'm getting all kinds of them here.
0: You got another minute.
1: Okay.
2: Woo-hoo.
1: So really quickly, I just Googled this very quickly. Okay. And there's a theme, actually, for 2023 for Women's Day.
2: Ooh.
1: Very interesting that you say supporting. Because our theme this year was women supporting women. So I was able to spend a lot of time reflecting. This is off the internet, by the way.
2: Okay.
1: Of all the ways I've been supported by the other women in my life. I'm the youngest of three girls. So since birth, I've also benefited from the wisdom and support of those who have come before me. So that's interesting.
2: That is so good.
1: That is somebody's theme for this year.
2: I think it's to support women. It really does. And it envelops all kinds of us, you know, because really supporting one another, it can be just a, hey, you look really pretty today, or that blue looks wonderful on you at the store, right?
1: Yes.
2: You don't have to, because supporting means a lot differently. Like my girlfriends, I've got their back. No matter if I have to travel, what time schedules, I'll do it. Right? You know? But, you know, when it comes to just, you know, we all should help strangers by even picking up their spirits. There's little things. Giving your frickin' loony away at the grocery store to a woman. You know, here, have my card. It's okay. You can give it on to the next woman, I always say.
1: Exactly. Pass it on.
2: Yeah.
1: Do it forward.
2: Yeah.
1: Another quickly, then we're going to go to a break. International Women's Day is an important global day to celebrate the social, economical, culture, and political achievements and contributions of women. With that, we're going to take a little break. When we come back, we'll talk a little more on International Women's Day and move into Erica Less.
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1: This is a get the fuck on lifestyle and safety announcement. 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
0: And we're back. Woohoo! 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I'm Miss Stacy. Mistress Celia is here with me.
2: Hello.
0: We're chatting a little bit actually about International Women's Day, which is tomorrow. So guys, women, whoever, get out there and do something nice for somebody. And it can be very simple. It can be just a, you look great today, your hair is amazing, you know, you're amazing, or, you know, go all out, do the flowers, guys do the cooking, you know, or even if you're female, if your partner's a female, do something special for them.
2: Yeah.
0: So it can be anything. But yeah, tomorrow is International Women's Day, and yeah, I think it's a great thing that we need to be dealing with.
2: I don't know. Is there anything going on in Calgary, I wonder?
0: I don't know.
2: Usually downtown. There's always something more going on downtown, isn't it?
0: Let me do this. In Calgary. I didn't look that up, actually. International.
2: But like you said, it doesn't, regardless, it, you know what, it, just, you don't need to go to a celebration even. We can celebrate each other regardless. You know,
0: exactly.
2: Just like you said, hey, how are you doing? Smile. Anything, you know?
0: There's actually a few things happening tomorrow, International Women's Day. There is an event at Central Library for an International Women's Day.
2: It's a beautiful place, too.
0: Yeah, and that's during the day, in the morning. Yeah, right. I'm working. It doesn't matter to me. And then it looks like there's something else between 3 and 6 at the Center for Newcomers. So I'm not really sure what that is, but yeah, so, but no, just do something nice. Do something sweet. Do something nice.
2: Yeah.
0: Just a nice gesture. Just a nice reminder. Anything to make their day better.
2: Because we'll take over the world one day and we're going to be wonderful.
0: Well, we're trying.
2: Every time I hear a girl baby's born, I'm whoop, whoop, whoop.
0: There used to be a movie. There was a movie. What the hell was the movie called? It had, I can see her in it. Oh, something of Eden. Garden of Eden. Wasn't that the, PJ, wasn't that the movie? Garden of Eden?
1: Yeah, I believe that's what it was
0: called. Who the hell was her name that was in it?
1: Oh, gosh.
0: I can see her.
1: There was a number of big names.
0: It was about women taking over and running this island.
2: Oh, yeah. Hell, I set me up.
0: And it was all dominatrix and Diaz. Oh, it was a great movie.
2: Set me up.
0: It was a wicked movie, but I cannot remember the name of that damn actress.
1: I can see a movie night coming up.
0: We should do that.
2: Oh, that'd be good.
0: We need to do that for FLR night.
2: Yeah, that's a really good idea.
0: We need to do a movie night for FLR night and show a movie like that.
2: Oh, for sure, right?
0: Oh, yeah, that'd be wicked.
2: I think so, too.
0: Yeah. So, no, but... So I think that International Women's Day is a great day. I think it's something, you know, we do a lot of amazing things. Women do amazing things.
2: Yeah.
0: We
2: yeah.
0: raise children. We give birth and create life, and that self is a miracle.
2: Yeah, that's
0: our
2: crazy.
0: Bodies have that opportunity, that knowledge, and it can do that.
2: Yeah, it's weird, isn't it?
0: Right? And then to be able to deliver the child and raise the child.

0: is like a high percentage. So yeah. Now we have, and they're working, they're having careers, and they're raising the children.
1: Yeah.
0: They're under a lot of stress, you know? And, like, I think, like, now that I'm older, I don't have to do that, but I watch them, and I go, holy shit. You know, one's hanging under one arm, and the other one's in the cart, and I just, like, holy shit, I never want to go through those days. Plus, she's got the suit on because she's at work, right?
1: Yeah. And, been there, done that.
0: Yeah, and you know what? I'm not, but the men don't necessarily do that as a higher percentage. And that's why we got to really... Thank you to all the women. It doesn't matter what area of work you're in, working, you know, and you're working double hard because you're raising these kids.
1: Even if you're at home as a stay-home mom, and it's not just a stay-home mom, but as a stay-home mom, you're working. That's a job.
0: Oh, no, that's mental.
1: Itself.
0: That's mental torture.
1: Like, it is. I should laugh. But
0: no,
1: yes,
0: it is. Because you don't get any adult supervision.
1: No, you don't.
0: And so you go crazy. Because they drive you crazy.
1: You know? You have no opportunity. It's harder to interact with adults when you're at home.
0: So
1: with
0: there,
1: the children. There's
0: a perfect thing. Everybody, pick out a mother and say, "Hey, you're doing a great job, Mom."
1: Yeah.
0: Even for them, if you see one walking down the street, don't know any, but if I see one, I'll be yelling at her.
1: Yeah, I think it's a great thing, and I'm going to do some more homework and research on International Women's Day. Yeah. I hadn't done much on it, but I think it's an amazing. I think it's a great day, and I think next year I'm going to really work towards have something going for that.
0: Also, look at everyone that have come before us.
1: Right.
0: That's what this is about. Like to also reckon, help the people, and be good to one another, but. My granddaughter came out as a lesbian years ago.
1: Wow, amazing.
0: And I just went, oh, cool. I said, that's awesome. But you have to make sure you remember, thank the ladies that came before you.
1: Yes.
0: Because they were the ones that took the shit so you could be lesbian without any ramifications.
1: That's true. That's a good point.
0: You know what? Because, I mean, of course, it's in life in general. Like, I mean, good Lord, women have done great things, you know?
1: Yeah.
0: And so, and probably we don't even know even, you know, a minuscule of how many women do great things.
1: We don't. It's not well known. There are some amazing women who have done over and beyond that are in history and that are recognized in history for what they have done and completed. But there are more women out there that we don't know about that have even done more. I know I even take a look at my grandmothers and their mothers and grandmothers and write their past history and where we are today. And it's a totally different situation.
0: Yeah.
1: Right.
0: I'd love to get my Grammy in my car and just burn shit hookers and things like that. She'd have a heart attack back in the grave, Grandma.
1: yeah.
0: Be fun, though.
1: Not thinking mine were so innocent. So.
0: Yeah.
1: But I think it's true. I think it's something important, and I think we really need to take that moment, take that time. And it doesn't have to be anything amazing. It doesn't have to be anything great, you know, big. But just to say,
0: yeah, whatever you can do, you make up your own stuff. Yeah. Like, I just want you to, every woman out there or man, like we said, but like, you know, just.
1: It's to bring support.
0: Step up.
1: Bring
0: represent.
1: Support to whom we are.
0: Yeah.
1: Bring support to the fact that women are phenomenal individuals, creatures, and we do things that, you know, I still. I'm marveled by the fact that we can create life.
0: Yeah.
1: That still marvels me to this day.
0: Yeah, it is freaky, isn't it?
1: You know, I still wonder how on earth does that happen.
0: Somebody did a pretty good job putting us together.
1: Yeah, they did. They did. And we do put it through a lot.
0: This is one thing all women should get together on is by the age 40 or no, 40, yeah, 40, 45 even. Anyone that had children should be able to get a free tummy tuck and boob job. One. If you want anything else, you go ahead and you do it. But every goddamn woman should get it. Because if you have birth, man, those fucking things will wreck you know?
1: Yes, they can. It depends on who you are. It didn't wreck me, but.
0: Oh, good on you.
1: It did wreck many others.
0: Yeah.
1: I do know.
0: You know, and just with, you know, with this, the, you know, everybody takes things differently. You don't have to if you don't want to take it. But I think, wow, that'd be good, you know, because damn.
1: But on that note, too, women that do have the scars, and they're not scars, but they're the...
0: stretch marks, you know.
1: Stretch marks and stuff, but they are... I'm trying to think of a better name for it. But the signs of giving birth or having children are... they're badges of honor.
0: Oh, yeah.
1: Because your body created something, yeah. Oh, right? Yeah. You should be

0: Yeah, you're 100%. Yeah.
1: You should be okay with that.
0: You know what?
1: I know it's hard. I know it's hard.
0: Yeah, I agree with you.
1: Because I totally understand and get it.
0: Because we look at ourselves and go, what the hell?
1: We should be accepting of that.
0: And I am. When I look at other women, it's with ourselves. It's within ourselves. Isn't that the funniest thing? So thank you. You just told me something. And thank you, my dear friend. Oh. Thank you. You're a woman telling me that. Yes, you're right. I agree that. I 100% agree with that.
1: Yeah.
0: You know, and I should love myself a little bit more. But you know what? We can pick each other, pick ourselves apart. But I can look at you and go, holy shit, you're gorgeous.
1: We are the hardest critic
0: of
1: anything in the world is to a critic of ourselves.
0: Yeah, yeah.
1: You know, it's something that I've struggled with off and on for the last few years. And part of it is my age now.
0: Yes, that's
1: right?
0: True.
1: I'm at that point where that magic number, the numbers come in.
0: I don't know what the fuck it happens.
1: And and it's making me take a step back a little bit. Mm-hmm. And I've kind of struggled with a few things because of that.
0: Yeah.
1: And one is the changes in my body.
0: Yeah, that's exactly right.
1: The facts and straights are I'm not going to be a 4'6 again. There's just no fucking way.
0: I'm
1: a 4'6 again, how's that going to happen?
0: My tits are in my socks, and that's okay because I can slap you. Once I get fucking that inertia going, I could kill men with those things. A whiplash.
1: Funny. But, I mean, it's more of, you know, your body, as you change, you go through menopause, you go through life, your body changes.
0: Yeah, sure does.
1: And so then you, because you think of yourself as when you're younger, my mind says I'm still in my 30s, right? Mm-hmm. But my body says, yeah, wake up, stupid.
0: Isn't that the truth?
1: You're not. I mean, I can still do some of the stuff I did.
0: I'm very flexible still, so thank God.
1: I do things to stay that way, but it's not – the shape of my body is not 30 anymore. And that has been the hardest thing for me to accept.
0: Yeah.
1: You know, that I'm not as young as I used to be.
0: It's funny. I always think to myself, I looked at my mother from when she was young in her pictures. Mm. And I remember her face growing up. And then when she died, I thought, wow, you know, you change so much from the time you're young to the time you're old. My mother was still gorgeous. She really was. But wow, it just seems to you become another person. That's another thing we can be thankful for because we're constantly changing.
1: Yes.
0: And we do. And I agree with that. Yeah. You know, we have to appreciate ourselves.
1: I think, you know, one of supporting each other in that fashion is an important thing. Mm-hmm. And it's something that I don't think happens enough.
0: Yeah. At the clubs, it does. At the clubs, it does. I love watching women of every kind in little tutus and little sexy outfits. They're feeling great. Mm-hmm. And I like that. I like to watch women feel good about themselves regardless of what they look like.
1: Yeah.
0: And I also, I try to dress pretty sexy regardless of my age, you know. I want to try to strut my stuff.
1: Yep.
0: Come on, young boys. Nice. Follow the mistress.
1: Follow my tail.
0: Yeah.
1: But I think it's something that's really important.
0: Yeah, yeah.
1: So, yeah. Which leads us to, let's talk a little bit more about this Erica Lust thing and this adult porn thing. And this in conjunction with International Women's Day, she's a renowned director of adult films.
0: Good on her.
1: You know, there's a few other ones out there that I know that are quite renowned for doing them as well. And their stuff is just amazing, too. And I think it's been a big leap that women have come into their own in the adult industry doing their own thing.
0: Damn, isn't that
1: good?
0: And
1: it's not just from a guy's perspective or a guy's vision, right? Nothing against guys' visions and perspectives. Please, guys, do not get us wrong. But this is...
0: It's a bigger audience. It is male and female audiences now, too.
1: But to have a woman's perspective in porn and to be able to put that on film and to have it be present, I think is huge. I think that it gives women a lot of credit. Mm-hmm. It states that, you know what, we think that way too. It's not just a guy thing.
0: Yeah.
1: I think that it allows them to explore themselves on a sexual manner, but on a higher level.
0: Oh, Praise the Lord.
1: And but what I mean, a higher level.
0: Yes, I love that. No, but I mean, it's true.
1: They're able to say to somebody else, this is my vision. This is what I see. And I think that you can help me bring it to life. Mm-hmm. And so I'm asking you to do that.
0: Yeah.
1: And because not a lot of women can do that. Not a lot of women can say, this is what I see. This is what I think. This is what I want. Now, can you make that happen?
0: And portray it. Get the actors and that to portray exactly what they're wanting.
1: Exactly.
0: Yeah. And so, yeah, so it's not just bang, bang, bang, bang. There's a, it's a little bit deeper, but still sexy and porn-like.
1: But it lays the path for other women to be able to do that.
0: Oh, for sure. See, that's exactly – that's what the National Women Day is, too. Every woman of every walk of life, you don't have to be just a scientist or anything. You could be like a mom at home.
1: Yeah.
0: Everyone's worthwhile. Everybody has these jobs. You know what I mean?
1: Yeah.
0: Everybody seems to have their niche. And our nieces are changing. Like the stay-home mom. I was that one time. I'm now a dominatrix. Yay for me.
1: That's one extreme to the other.
0: But you know what? And that I really appreciate all women for what they contribute to their lives, to their families' lives, and to society as a whole. Because I think we're pretty good in general.
1: Yeah.
0: Women are not too – unless you get us a whole bunch of alcohol in us and then look out.
1: Well, some of us turn into psychos and others have just go to sleep.
0: Yeah, that's true. Right? That's true. Or cry. Oh, I hate the cryers.
1: Oh,
0: fuck,
1: yeah,
0: man.
1: Then
0: shut the fuck
1: weeping,
0: up.
1: They're the weeping ones.
0: Sorry.
1: Yeah.
0: No, but
1: I've seen
0: no.
1: guys cry.
0: Oh, have you? Oh, dear.
1: Oh, yeah.
0: I would laugh. I wouldn't mean it. I think I'd have to hug them. Sorry, man, but I would have to laugh. I just don't know.
1: So my point is
0: I get drinking.
1: The one thing that I do want to reiterate that I am, you know, I love to see women advance in their field. I love to see women say, this is what I'm going to do and take it and do it. I love them to see them go and be whom they are and stand on their own two feet and not be afraid to do that. And yes, in some of the fields, if not all of the fields, there's a lot of barriers to break and there's a lot of stuff to push to say, this is who I am. I'm going to do this whether you like it or not. And you can either support me or you can just walk away, whatever it is. And
0: you've got to be strong enough to keep it going.
1: Yeah, and I absolutely. And when and these women that are doing these things, like creating this porn and creating doing the jobs that are not necessarily a female job, you know, you're not just sitting in front of a desk typing away on a typewriter, right? Getting the coffee, doing you know the other stuff that's out there. I think they're trailblazers, and they need to be. We need to recognize these people.
0: Yeah, I agree with
1: because
0: that.
1: Because they're laying the path for everybody else to come along.
0: Yeah.
1: And I think it's great.
0: I like that.
1: We're going to take a break. When we come back, I want to move into FLR and maybe do a draw.
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1: We're back. You're listening to GTFO Radio, Get the Fuck On Radio. I'm Miss Stacy. Mistress Celia is here with me.
2: Hello.
1: We've been talking International Women's Day and about women in general. Mm-hmm. And that leads us into the FLR lifestyle. Mm. And because really the whole thing, you know, the female-led relationship is about the woman. It's about her taking control of how she would like to see life go,
2: yeah.
1: Right? In reality is what it is.
2: Yeah.
1: And that includes everything from the relationship with yourself as an individual to the relationship with your partner or partners, you know, mm-hmm. depending on how many you have.
2: Yeah.
1: And to what your home is like. And your work life might be like, because you may have a business together. And in that scenario, depending on the business, sometimes the male does take the lead in that business,
2: yeah.
1: Right? But then that's a decision that you make together.
2: Yes.
1: Right? But so the whole idea is that she takes control of what she wants to the level that she wants it to be at. Mm-hmm. Not what he wants it to be at. She maybe only wants to lead in some certain areas.
2: Yeah.
1: Maybe she doesn't really want to do the finances. She's like, you do the finances, but I'm going to take care of all of this other stuff.
2: Yeah.
1: Right?
2: But you're, of course, going to want to know the general idea where the finances are at. You know, give me a report kind of thing. Right?
1: You would think. Some women don't, but you would think.
2: Well, that would be smart of them. Please do that.
1: You know, there might be a level where she's making the day-to-day decisions, again, setting boundaries, the day-to-day decisions. So, you know, what are we going to have for dinner? Where are we going to go? You know, stuff like that. But he maybe does a little bit more of the main decision making. Mm-hmm. There's also the portion where she is she makes the most of the decisions and does the dominating, and she's basically the lead at this point. And then, of course, there's the extreme control where she is taking over everything.
2: Yeah.
1: She does it all. She decides where the holiday is, where we're going to live, what kind of car we're going to buy, what we're going to eat for dinner, you know, who's going to do what, you know, and controls the bank account.
2: What you're going to do.
1: And the whole nine yards, right?
2: Yeah.
1: And that's the strongest level of the four. Mm-hmm. So you pick the level that works for you and your partner, mm-hmm. and you don't and you can change. You have to remember
2: of
1: that
2: course.
1: We can grow and change. You know, you might start out in the very low level where she's, you know, only takes the lead in specific scenarios. And but they make the majority of the decisions together, where they're going to live, what kind of car they're going to buy, holidays, stuff like that. You know, but then all of a sudden she could come out and go, hey, you know what? I want way more control,
2: yeah,
1: dude.
2: There we go. She's starting to feel her own. Yeah.
1: And I want to actually make the bigger decisions. Mm-hmm. I want to do this. I want to do that. And sometimes women are forced into that situation because of what happens in life.
2: Yeah.
1: But other times, lots of times, it's a choice that's made by the couple.
2: Yeah.
1: Right? But you have to think about it. Women that stay home, I mean, they do – a lot of the times they make a lot of those decisions already.
2: Yeah, that's exactly what I was thinking. You know what? And especially in the lower ones, that's perfect for International Women's Day, because when we talk about the first and some of the second, that is most society and women in general.
1: Right.
2: And they don't even understand that they are actually in a female-led relationship.
1: Yeah, to some degree.
2: Because just they're
1: just doing it.
2: They're just doing it.
1: They're doing it.
2: They
1: didn't
2: realize.
1: Label it.
2: They don't have no idea.
1: Yeah.
2: But the guy's thinking, oh, well, just take care of that. She's doing it. exactly. doesn't matter what you say. She's doing it, right?
1: She's doing it, right? Yeah. And, I mean, it can go as deep as – and not all of them have it, but some a lot of them do have the BDSM side of it.
2: Yeah.
1: And I call it the BDSM side. Really, it's DS.
2: Yeah.
1: And there is there's some discipline being handed out because things are not getting done to the level that she wants.
2: Yeah.
1: Right? No. So now there's discipline because, yeah. fuck, dude, you didn't wash the floor like you were supposed to. Mm-hmm. Didn't I ask you to wash the floor? You're supposed to have the floor washed today and it's not washed. Now you're going to get disciplined for it, right?
2: Exactly.
1: And discipline can be in all kinds of different things, right? It doesn't necessarily mean a beating or a spanking. It
2: exactly
1: could be,
2: right.
1: Right?
2: It could be a punishment. You can't watch your football or hockey tonight. You know,
1: can't like, do that until my floor is washed.
2: Might as well kick him in the nuts, for Christ's sake. Yeah, get it.
1: You can't watch that until the dishes are done and the floors are washed. Then you can watch your game.
2: Yeah.
1: Right.
2: Exactly right. Yeah.
1: Yeah.
2: Things have to be done, you know. Yeah.
1: Right.
2: Like my main submissive, he understands that that what his job is to go and make sure the dog is walked first thing in the morning, make me a coffee and get in his position because he loves spanking. So I get up and I'll give him a couple love taps with the strap and then we carry on our day, right?
1: Nice.
2: And just that's what he's into. Now, saying that, like you said, if he doesn't do something that I've asked him to do or pisses me off in one way or another, then he will actually get not just some love taps, but he will get a stinging bum. This is going to happen. And so now pay attention, right?
1: Yeah.
2: So and that also being sadistic, that also helps me.
1: Helps everybody out first thing in the morning. We're all happy now.
2: Give me my coffee, bitch. But yes, yeah. So that's cool. There is a lot of different levels and a lot of different choices to make.
1: And I think for there is. And again, they don't because people will go, oh, my God, FLR, you got to have BDSM. You got to. No, you don't.
2: No.
1: You don't have to have those things in that relationship. It can be. And there are loving FLRs.
2: Of course.
1: And those are the relationships where the women, they're doing all the stuff, but there's not any.
2: There's 100% love. There's no BDSM.
1: Right?
2: Yeah, they're just in love.
1: And
2: the man knows.
1: Exactly. And we have to understand that BDSM is a form of love.
2: Oh, definitely. Oh,
1: right.
2: For sure.
1: It's not.
2: Yeah.
1: And it's DS. We shouldn't say BDSM. It's DS.
2: Yeah.
1: Is what it really truly is. And it's just a different form of it.
2: Yeah.
1: Right. So, yeah. So there's lots of stuff that can be done. I know for us personally, my coffee's made for me in the morning when I get up. You know, my feet are kissed every morning.
2: Mm-hmm.
1: Right.
2: Damn.
1: And
2: talking to other girls.
1: Position is assumed, and you don't get to move until I say you can move.
2: Yeah.
1: And at that time, I can discipline you, or I can just harass you, or whatever it is that I choose to do at that moment.
2: Yeah.
1: Lots of times, unfortunately, first thing in the morning, I'm like, don't fucking talk to me.
2: Yeah. Resume the position and just leave me alone. I love it.
1: But it's. So that is how our mornings start, right? My bed gets made. My drapes get drawn, stuff like that in the day. I haven't made a bed in probably 2 years.
2: I just had mine made today, so that was good, too.
1: It's great.
2: I love that, too. I hate fucking doing that shit. Oh, sorry. I hate doing the beep.
1: No, you don't have to on my
2: show. Oh, yay.
1: We're on the internet.
2: We can
1: say whatever we want. Almost, pretty much. Almost. You know, when we come home at night, my shoes are taken off and my feet are kissed.
2: Yeah, that's pretty nice.
1: Right? Mm-hmm. Because now you're welcoming back into my home.
2: Yeah, that's right.
1: At this moment.
2: Yeah.
1: So that is just a little bit of a level. I look after our bank account. I make sure our bills are paid. Mm-hmm. I make sure that, you know, things are – our food is purchased. I do the cooking because I like to have things cooked a certain way. I'm kind of fussy that way. But PJ does the cleaning.
2: Yeah.
1: And depending on my mood to how many dishes I use
2: That's what I was just thinking. Oh, if I cooked, I'd feel so sorry for my sub to clean up afterwards.
1: Never. I used to feel bad about it. Now it's like, now you can tell my mood to how many dishes are left behind. If I use every bowl in the kitchen and every spoon, you know, I was like, you need to do more dishes today. If when you come along behind me and there's almost no dishes left, you know, I was in a better mood.
2: I love it.
1: So it just
2: you
1: depends.
2: Go, girl. You
1: it
2: go.
1: Just depends on the mood to how many are left at the end of the topping.
2: Oh, dear.
1: The clink cooking.
2: That's for sure funny.
1: Yeah.
2: Yeah, there's so many different levels of this. Like you said, there can be an you know what, female-led relationship. If a man's smart, he would allow it.
1: Yes.
2: You know, really. I'm not trying to be coy here. This has nothing to do with the
1: – No.
2: Like, honest, I really truly believe that because we are very great at multitasking. We are really good at what we do. We're really good at keeping people on track.
1: Yeah.
2: And we know what can make people happy.
1: Yes.
2: You know, and they just have to do as they're told and away they go. They'll enjoy their lives, you know.
1: Exactly. Well, it takes the stress. Right?
2: Yes.
1: That
2: yeah,
1: takes
2: I guess,
1: the stress
2: yes.
1: off of somebody else. So the other thing, you know, the funny enough, and I just remembered this comment that, and it came from somebody who's actually, believe it or not, out of the Christian world. Yes.
2: Good
1: and I was quite surprised, but when I really started listening to what he had to say, it kind of made a lot of sense. And the comment was in regards to the fact that women, the female knows better.
2: Mm-hmm.
1: Right? The female knows they're the nourisher, they're the carer, they're the the take care of stuff, they're that kind of person, and they just know better. And he didn't, and this person wasn't just talking about on the household and the children, they were talking about finances when they made that comment. And I was like, wow, that's pretty freaking wild. And, you know, he was commenting on the fact that women get this. This thing in the pit of their stomach when something isn't right.
2: Mm-hmm.
1: And they listen to that.
2: We do.
1: Right? And guys don't. And he says, you know, you got to learn to listen to your wife. Mm-hmm. And he, I mean, he's a married individual and he doesn't hide it. He says, you have to learn to listen to that pit of her stomach because that pit of her stomach is going to tell you when something's going to go wrong.
2: Yeah.
1: Or something's
2: off.
1: Right.
2: That something's not quite right.
1: Yeah. Yeah. And something needs
2: to
1: change.
2: And we definitely have that. I've had that quite a few times over the years.
1: Very interesting that it came from an individual that's heavy in the Christian world. He's big in the finance world. And to have that come out of his mouth, I was like, holy shit, that is like a surprise.
2: Check.
1: But then, when you
2: we
1: take
2: can
1: this,
2: quote him then, right?
1: When you take this into terms of
2: reverend
1: FLR.
2: Reverend so-and-so loves our female.
1: Oh, no, he's not a reverend.
2: Oh, I don't.
1: But when you take that into perspective of the female-led relationship,
2: mm-hmm.
1: right?
2: Mm-hmm.
1: So now she's leading it, but she's leading it through intuition, in a sense.
2: Yes.
1: She senses when something's not right. She senses when something needs to change. She kind of understands it.
2: Yeah.
1: And even when it comes to finances, you know, I've heard people say, oh, women, they don't know finances. But how many women have managed to put away enough money just for the future? Mm-hmm. How many women have owned homes or owned businesses?
2: Mm-hmm.
1: Or
2: exactly,
1: you know,
2: right.
1: I know of a woman in particular. I haven't spoken to her in a number of years. She owned her own business, and she paid for her building that her business was in.
2: Oh, that's awesome. I love that.
1: Right? And lots of guys don't do
2: that. I have my girlfriend, exact same way. She's exactly the same as you.
1: Right?
2: That is just amazing. You know what? I find that I always say to my girlfriend, like, wow, your whole family has just amazing skills at entrepreneurship.
1: Right.
2: You know, I said, like, man, you know. And she goes, well, you do too. And, you know, yes, but in a different way. They just really have that knack, you know, but women do not give up.
1: No.
2: We will hang in there. We will dig. You know what? Think about a mother for their children. They will, they're fierce around their children.
1: They are.
2: You know what
1: they
2: I mean?
1: Are.
2: When you get a woman to do a job, she's going to do it bang on.
1: Exactly.
2: Because she wants to be recognized for her good work.
1: Exactly.
2: They try.
1: Right.
2: Now you can kill her spirit.
1: Yeah.
2: Her work spirit if you don't, you know, if you mistreat her in the job in a way, you know, then you know what? She's just going to go, you know, you're losing her already. Because a woman, she'll work hard and she'll do everything she can, you know.
1: To succeed.
2: Just to succeed. Yes, exactly.
1: That's a good point. And on that, we're getting our final flashes. It's almost, what time is it? Yeah, it's almost 6 o'clock. So we're going to do our draw really quickly because I almost forgot.
2: Oh,
1: so we have some, I need to pick four numbers, or three, so give me four numbers.
2: Between 1 and 10? Or what? Between
1: it was
2: 1
1: and 20, right?
0: Yeah, we need to pick between 1 and 20. Four
2: and three numbers? Oh, four numbers. Okay, what am I going to do? I'm going to say... I'm going to say between 1 and 20. I'm going to say... oh, my Lord, this is horrible. Four.
1: Okay, one.
2: I'm going to say 12. I'm going to say 9.
1: Ooh.
2: And I'm going to say 18.
1: All right. Those are the winners of the tickets.
2: Oh, is that right?
1: We will be contacting the individuals that are connected to these numbers and get them set up with their tickets for tomorrow night to go to the Erica Lust showing at the Globe.
2: Mm.
1: So, and with that, I'm thinking I'm done. I'm not getting any more flashes, but I'm thinking I'm done.
2: Bye.
0: You are
2: off.
0: Yeah, you're finished.
2: We're fucking blabber blabber.
1: Thank you for joining me tonight.
2: I love you.
1: Really quickly, throw out there where the people can find you if they want your services.
2: Yes, I'm on Leo's List, Mistress Celia, and of course, just go that way. It's easy, you know,
1: okay.
2: Easy peasy.
1: Okay. Perfect. And I'm Miss Stacy. You've been listening to GTFO Radio. Get the fuck on radio. Thanks for listening. Stay sexy.
0: You have been listening to part 3 of this Beauty and Mayhem production. There are more Beauty and Mayhem productions. Just follow the link. We hope you've enjoyed the show. Listen.

Rants by Angel from Sex Talk. So I know these rants are very rarely about sex, but I do have a rant, actually, about sex. And my rant is, what the fuck are you guys doing when you're trying to talk people into having anal sex? How come I'm meeting men and women and everything in between telling me how painful and horrid anal sex is? Do better. You take your time. You let them decide when to go to the next step. And for Christ's sakes, make sure your fingers aren't all rough cuticles and ragged nails, and use lube. Use lube, okay? Lots of lube. Take your time. Stimulate the area. I have helped so many couples learn how to have anal sex in a way that's pleasurable for all parties. And it's not difficult. Why? Why are you ruining this experience for so many people? Do better. Have a sex-positive day.

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1: It's easy to take your clothes off and have sex. 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But opening up your soul to someone, letting them into your spirit, your thoughts, your fears, your future, your hopes, your dreams, that is being naked. 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

0: As a bisexual woman, I am constantly torn between wanting to look like you. 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
1: Can I embrace what I still can't make sense of? Home's the first place you tried running away from. It's hard.

I say I like the way that you get lost in a moment. You say it's the only way that you can ever really hold it. And I laugh like I always do at hippie shit. You say you'd rather have the fun than be the one making fun of it. I say it's sexy how you speak three languages. You tell me don't say that, you sound so fucking American. And I kissed you before I let myself ruin it. But if I thought it through, I still would have gone through with it. We both like extended metaphors connected loosely. We both like fancy champagne mixed with White Claw or Truly. Taste better cause they shouldn't go together. You taste better cause we shouldn't go together.

You're high and you're talking about communism. I'm high and I want to go down on a communist. I think that my kink is intellectualism. Foreplay with songs like the 6-8 time rhythms.

0: Hey everybody, welcome to Angel's Rants. This is Angel from Sex Talk. I have a beef to pick with the sexy community that enjoys swinging group sex and that kind of thing. Can you please, please stop assuming that everybody that walks in the door is open to you putting your hands on them? I don't care if you're a guy, a girl, if you're androgynous, if you're non-binary, I don't care. Stop putting your fucking hands and other body parts on people without fucking asking. Oh my God, people. So much pressure when you walk into a space where you're new and everybody just starts conglomerating on you and touching you. Like, don't pat my shoulder. Don't rub up against me. Like, come on. We're a sex positive community. We gotta do better. This is Angel. Have a sex positive day.
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0: Hey everybody, welcome to Rants by Angel from Sex Talk. I am so tired of hearing about this whole nice guy thing. Alright, if you have to tell people you are a nice guy, you are not a nice guy. If you're actually nice, as in, you know, you're kind, you're compassionate, you're treating other human beings as if they're actual human beings, people just notice that stuff. Like, the bar really is that low. All you have to do is actually treat people like they're human beings, and it gets noticed. But when you're pretending to be nice because you think that curries some sort of brownie point system where you are now owed sex because you didn't assault someone, that is not a nice guy. No one owes you sex. Period. Have a sex positive day.

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1: Rants by Angel. So, as a sex-positive organization, the whole team at ASPEC is really familiar with just how stigmatized sex is. And not sex if you're a guy having sex with your wife in order to have children, or even with your mistress that you don't, you know, embarrass your wife with your lusty appetites. But real sex, you know, where everybody's enjoying themselves and there's communication and people are concerned about their sexual health and all that kind of shit. It actually gets in the way of us getting funding. Do you know how many times we've been told by sponsors that they will not sponsor our sex ed programs or our youth programs because we're called Alberta Sex Positive? Isn't that kind of the point of what we're doing, is to destigmatize that? Like, come on.

I hope he fucks like he drives. A little reckless, pushing the limits, and in it until the very last lap. Get the fuck on radio. GTFORadio.ca.

0: don't lie.
1: Have you ever wondered why so many people are staying in miserable marriages and long-term relationships, common-law marriages, what have you? I think it's because we're taught we're supposed to. We're taught that marriage is miserable and that it's what we should expect. All the jokes about how as soon as you get married, all the sex stops. All the jokes about how we just put our best foot forward till we convince somebody to take us in as a life partner. I mean, we've normalized the institution of marriage, absolutely, but we've also normalized the not putting the work in to make it what could be a beautiful relationship. It's one of the things that got me into ethical non-monogamy in the first place, is that I don't monogamy well. And it's not that I cheated on my partners. It's that I wasn't getting my needs met by one person, and that should be okay. Who says that I have to be your best friend, the person you do all your activities with, the holder of all your secrets, the only person you have sex with, and the only person you ever open your heart to? That is a lot of responsibility to carry, and it sets an expectation that isn't really attainable for a lot of people. Ethical non-monogamy, it's about consent. It's about open communication. It's about making our relationships work for us. Just work for us and our partners in a way that supports everybody. And that's a beautiful thing. This is Angel. I use they, them pronouns. Hear more on Sex Talk.
2: It's not cheating if you're doing it together. 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
1: Monogamy. This message was brought to you by colonization in the 14 to 1800s. And if you don't believe it's true, I want you to consider what the history of other cultures has taught us about when those cultures started to practice monogamy, marriage, the idea of one man with one woman living together, raising children. And I can pretty much promise you it was when colonizers came there and went, "You are heathens because you are not living the monogamous lifestyle," amongst other things. So no, monogamy isn't the human norm. And it wasn't practiced by most of the world pre-colonization. And when we're talking about colonization, we're talking about European settlers, for the most part, coming out and going, "Hey, we're more evolved than you, and this is how we do things, and we're going to make your life miserable until you do things like this as well." And for some folks, that monogamy, they're content with it. They don't want to pick at it. And I totally support your right to only ever engage in a relationship with that one person that you're with. And I'm never going to come after you for that. But can we stop coming after people who aren't practicing that? Can we stop making this idea of monogamy the norm? This idea of the person you marry is the most important person in your world and should fill all your needs? Can we stop romanticizing cheating? Can we stop shaming people for finding relationships that are meaningful to them? If you want more information on polyamory, check out our website, www.aspecc.ca.

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1: Rants by Angel. So, as a sex-positive organization, the whole team at ASPEC is really familiar with just how stigmatized sex is. And not sex if you're a guy having sex with your wife in order to have children, or even with your mistress that you don't, you know, embarrass your wife with your lusty appetites. But real sex, you know, where everybody's enjoying themselves and there's communication and people are concerned about their sexual health and all that kind of shit. It actually gets in the way of us getting funding. Do you know how many times we've been told by sponsors that they will not sponsor our sex ed programs or our youth programs because we're called Alberta Sex Positive? Isn't that kind of the point of what we're doing, is to destigmatize that? Like, come on.

Ms. Stacy's Better Sex Tips. Faced with the decision, which hole? Why not all three? Get the fuck on radio, gtforadio.ca.

0: Hey, it's Angel, they them from Sex Talk. Many of you know I do a lot of work around advocacy and unpacking privilege. And the reason I do that work is because for me, once I know something, I really can't unknow it. I have to do something with that information. And that's my journey. And it's going to be a work in progress from now until I no longer exist. And I'm okay with that. But to all my white brothers, sisters, siblings, cousins out there, you have to recognize, please, that you have the luxury of deciding whether or not you're going to pay attention to oppression and racism and unpack your own relationship with colonialism and learn how to move forward into something that isn't based on white supremacy. And that sounds harsh, but it's very true. You have the luxury because it doesn't negatively impact you. People who are walking the world with darker skin or from families with more pigmented skin, whether they're Black, Indigenous, you know, Métis, what have you, they don't have that luxury. Their lives are impacted by it every day. So when you're, you know, annoying uncle drops the N-bomb and you're just exhausted and you don't do something about it, you don't speak up, take a moment to at least allow yourself to recognize that you have that luxury. And the person who says that in front of at the grocery store does not. You have the luxury of ignoring that. And I'm not saying, I'm not here to tell you what you have to and what you don't have to do. I just know that for me, taking a moment when I did not have the spoons, the mental capacity to address what somebody was saying or what had just happened, I always took a moment, or at least I started taking a moment to internalize the luxury that is attached to that. And it's really helped me to find more energy to stand up, to be more reflective, to reach out after if it was someone I know and say, hey, I've had some time to think about this and I'd like to talk to you about it. And I feel good about that. And I would like you to feel good about it too. So that's my don't be a racist, even accidentally, tip of the day. And hey, keep learning. We're all a work in progress.
1: Living an ethical, non-monogamous lifestyle does not necessarily mean more sex. It can mean sex between more partners. Influenza, sexually transmitted infections, and pandemic-type infections can be spread easily. Take the precautions, ask the questions, implement protection that may even include abstaining from sexual interaction. Test frequently. Do not be the one to spread the infected love. Be responsible. Get the fuck on life. GTFOradio.ca.
0: Rants by Angel from Sex Talk. So I know these rants are very rarely about sex, but I do have a rant, actually, about sex. And my rant is, what the fuck are you guys doing when you're trying to talk people into having anal sex? How come I'm meeting men and women and everything in between telling me how painful and horrid anal sex is? Do better. You take your time. You let them decide when to go to the next step. And for Christ's sakes, make sure your fingers aren't all rough cuticles and ragged nails and use lube. Use lube, okay? Lots of lube. Take your time. Stimulate the area. I have helped so many couples learn how to have anal sex in a way that's pleasurable for all parties. And it's not difficult. Why? Why are you ruining this experience for so many people? Do better. Have a sex positive day.

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1: Hey everybody, welcome to Angel's Rants. This is Angel from Sex Talk. I have a beef to pick with the sexy community that enjoys swinging group sex and that kind of thing. Can you please, please stop assuming that everybody that walks in the door is open to you putting your hands on them? I don't care if you're a guy, a girl, if you're androgynous, if you're non-binary. I don't care. Stop putting your fucking hands and other body parts on people without fucking asking. Oh my God, people. So much pressure when you walk into a space where you're new and everybody just starts conglomerating on you and touching you. Like, don't pat my shoulder. Don't rub up against me. Like, come on. We're a sex-positive community. We gotta do better. This is Angel. Have a sex-positive day.

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1: You will be listening to part one of a Beauty and Mayhem production. This production is recorded live at the studio of GTFOradio.ca. This production is for adult ears only.
0: I am here with Miss Deidre.
2: Hello.
0: And her boy, Casey.
3: Hello.
0: And my boy, Boy B.
4: Hello.
0: And myself, Miss Aiden. Welcome to tonight's show. I thought I'd start out by letting the community know of a passing of a community member that is very dear to us. Last week, he passed suddenly. He was a founding member of Reflections Rope Dojo, and he's known for his suspension work. You will find all kinds of resources online if you type in the name Doug Smode. He taught many of us rope. He was a member and fixture in the kink community as well as the swinging community and the suspension community. But I just wanted to dedicate this show to a little bit of his memory. And now that the sad part is out, we will continue on. Tonight's show, I thought we'd discuss something that came up. I was scrolling Facebook, and in this Facebook feed, somebody mentioned that they had a fetish for video gaming girls.
4: Because, yeah, who wouldn't want a fetish for that?
0: But I was like, how do you have a fetish for a girl on screen? So it sort of made me think, okay, they're pretty to look at. I get it. Totally get it. What is a fetish? So open up the dictionary, and the fetish comes out as, what is a fetish? A form of sexual desire in which gratification is linked to an object or activity. Okay, that sort of makes sense. How do you make a video game girl a fetish? Any ideas there?
2: So, does it mean that they receive gratification by looking at girls playing video games, and there is no other way that they will receive gratification?
0: That'd be the same as watching porn. So how is the video game girl the fetish? Yeah, it's an interesting topic.
2: So I would, if I had the ability to ask those people, did you ever receive gratification before you watched girls playing video games? And would then make watching them be a fetish? Is it the first time and only way for people who watch girls play video games to receive gratification? And if not, then I doubt that I would consider it a fetish.
4: So does that make it more of a kink? And if it's not a fetish and more of a thing to fall under the kink category?
2: Yeah, and is it a kink or is it just like pretty girls, like we were discussing, wearing maybe some sexy clothes? Would it be kink or would it be like in general, a lot of us would be like, ooh, pretty, oh, yeah, exciting.
0: Exactly, exactly. So just for a definition of kink, the dictionary says a bizarre or unconventional sexual preference or behavior.
2: Mm-hmm.
0: So
4: is there a sexual preference about watching an e-girl there? Is that...
0: I think... See, I can't classify it as a fetish, because a fetish means, mm-hmm. you know, it's tangible. There's something physical about it.
2: Yeah, and what's so bizarre about attractive young girls? It's not bizarre. It's a generally spread attraction.
0: I'd link it to watching porn. I mean, you could definitely get gratification from both watching a girl game, or a good-looking guy, we'll put it that way too, and watching porn.
4: It's just a new, bizarre fetish that's hard to like put together for a lot of people because it's such a new thing. The whole comp community, the e-gamer community, is like kind of an unheard-of thing right now, or at least it's coming into popularity just now, and like companies and people around the world are kind of realizing there's a massive market here, and that it creates a bit of a position for guys to like early on get access to looking at, you know, video games, and then it gets into sex, because, you know, sex sells, and at some point you just have to.
0: Yes, I guess the whole e-commerce part of it makes sense, but the comment still stands. It's a fetish. I don't think it's still a fetish. It's not a tangible in your hand. And the reason why it even stuck in my head, in the late 90s, early 2000s, there was a show on TV called Weird Sex.
3: Mm-hmm.
0: And it was about people that liked really weird things. I remember this one episode, a guy had a love affair with his pool floaties. Can you imagine? He had a room full of these pool floaties, and that was the only way he could achieve orgasm. It was pool floaties.
3: Mm-hmm.
0: I was like, okay, this is very tangible. There was another episode where it was balloon sex. He had to have sex with inflated balloons. It sounds strange because it's not our fetish.
3: Mm-hmm.
0: But again, it's a very tangible aspect. And then the third one that stuck in my head, and I laughed hysterically because I'm like, how is this possible? But a gentleman fell in love with his car.
3: Mm.
0: And would have sex through the tailpipe of his car.
4: Oh, wow.
0: By the way, listeners, I do not recommend, don't try it.
4: Disclaimer.
0: However, it was something that stuck in my head, and that to me speaks of a fetish.
2: Yeah.
0: A few years ago, there was a wonderful dinner put on by Barbie shop here in Calgary, and it was a rubber fetish dinner. Mm-hmm. And to go to this dinner at a public restaurant, you had to be dressed in fetish attire or rubber attire. And I'm like, well, that's a tangible fetish. So how is a video game girl a fetish?
2: Well, that's the thing. I feel like these terms, right, get kind of thrown around a lot. And for some people, definitions don't mean anything. And sometimes I like that, you know, just free flow, whatever, doesn't mean anything. But a lot of times, if you want to convey something for others to understand, I like definitions for that purpose or for clearer communication. So, yeah, this is watching girls playing video games. Like I said, they would be asking quite a few questions of those people who say they have that fetish.
4: Like, is it the actual act of, like, playing video games that makes it attractive for them? Like,
2: or the outfits.
4: Could they just be on screen just like watching a movie? Do they have to actually be playing video games? Or?
0: There wasn't a lot of definition in the quote. And that's where I was lost, and that's where I thought, okay, this warrants some discussion, because obviously it's a new forum. You spoke about this, Boebi, and thank you. It is brand new to the world that we're seeing, girls playing video games and then, of course, live streaming it. I've seen many guys, when they're video gaming, they live screen what's on their screen, not themselves. Can you imagine how that would translate?
5: Having pretty girls on screen is nothing new. They're just maybe doing something a little bit different now. So it's really, like, that whole thing about a fetish being sort of an important, necessary part of someone's sexual gratification. That seems like a really important thing. So this, to me, wouldn't fit anywhere near that. And even whether it's a kink or not, I don't even know whether you'd call it that. It's watching a pretty girl do anything is
2: attractive.
5: Kind of exciting for everyone. So for kink to be a kink, it has to be a little bit unusual. And that doesn't sound that unusual to me in a way.
2: Yeah, to me either. It's not that unusual.
0: Okay.
2: Like, lots of people, not only men, get attracted watching good-looking people or nice outfits. Or maybe even if girls are excited while they're playing. You know that the liveness that we see in people gets us very happy. Just in...
0: Yeah, so it could be turned into a fetish then if it was happening in the same room. I could see that happening.
4: So in the same realm, actually, is the e-girls and what they're doing. They're, like, on Twitch and other, you know, they keep kind of a control of it because they don't, obviously, it's not meant to be adult. That Twitch isn't meant to be an adult thing. But those same kinds of e-girls, you know, they'll fill up a bathtub and slosh water around in it in front of a camera and entertain people that way. And they've even actually gone so far as to sell the water and make money from it. It sounds so that might be more of an actual fetish because, you know, they're getting something out of it and it's a tangible thing. And, you know, that probably is a little bit more something to control and govern because it actually is a little bit more on the sexual side of you know, entertainment as opposed to, say, a gal who's wearing a low-cut shirt playing a video game trying to impress some boys.
0: Yeah.
4: You know what I mean?
0: See, that makes more sense.
4: Yeah.
0: But there was no context in this. So I do love my Facebook groups for spurring these discussions, but that makes more sense. Do they actually really...
4: Oh, it's yeah. I mean, there was a few girls that made it really popular, and they were doing bath water. And you know, believe it or not, you know, there's even people, girls out there that I know that they'll sell urine and their urine and things like that. It's pretty wild, and I think those are those are the kinds of fetishes that would make us all go cross-eyed.
0: Thank you. Yeah. So. So I guess that sort of explains that, and that, you know, it just struck me as very odd, especially with people trying to label everything that they do within the kink community. There is labels for everything. So I'm like, is this just another label to fit in?
3: Mm-hmm.
0: And maybe that's what they are, right? Society uses labels so that we can feel safe. We have a group. We have a support system because we're this. And that makes sense in context. But then when you start breaking it down and you've got the kink world, okay, I'm kinky, I'm dominant, but I'm a switch, but I have a little in me. And, you know, I don't even have a title for one of the things I like because nobody's given it a name yet.
4: It's like massive communication complexities, eh? And people just like misunderstand each other left and right. And,
0: yeah.
4: Yeah.
0: Yeah. It's literally just titles upon titles.
3: Mm-hmm.
0: And I'm like, does this fall into that issue of titling everything to feel good?
2: Right. Yeah.
0: So just lots of things to think about. And we are being called to break. So we will be right back after this short message.
1: You have been listening to part one of this Beauty and Mayhem production. Be sure to listen to part two.
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7: Not again. Oh, this ain't supposed to happen.

Are you looking for an online community that has true modern adult alternative lifestyle members, each living the lifestyle in their own way? Join GTFO

0: perceived by just about anybody, although I happen to like Boy B's input there.
1: I really enjoyed that too.
2: The one I just told?
0: Oh, yes.
2: Client?
0: Yes.
2: her activities and how she...
0: Body fluids.
2: Yeah.
0: Body fluids.
2: She sells her socks and her panties, among other very intimate things.
0: Yes.
2: And people love it.
1: Yeah. And we agreed that that's probably a fetish for people.
2: Oh, it's 100%. Yeah.
0: Oh, yeah. And shoes. Shoes. Mm. Sneakers.
1: Is shoes, like, most widely, like, wanted or people widely excited? Is that because it's always, like, shoe fetish?
0: I honestly think the socks and the panties are bigger than the shoes.
1: Okay.
2: So is it, like, the shoe itself that makes it the fetish, or is it the whole look? Like, seeing a dom with a beautiful boot on is the look, or is it just more about the...
1: Like this.
2: Or is it just, you know, the boot? Like, what's it... Because I don't... Yeah.
0: So a boot foot fetish, shoe fetish... It's sort of twofold. So it's the look of the shoe, the way a woman will walk in the shoe is typically what the man is looking at. Also, the aesthetic of how it makes her leg look. I've heard that. Makes her, you know, bum stick out a little more and her boobs stick out because she's got to lean into that high heel.
1: Mm-hmm.
0: So
1: when it's a sneaker fetish, there is no...
0: I think the sneaker fetish falls into the smell.
1: Smell. I wonder if it's also smell? Like fitness maybe associated.
0: Maybe.
2: Brand new sneaker smell. It's great.
0: I don't think it's brand new, but hey.
2: I want to make it clear.
0: But that's typically what you find. It's the aesthetic of the shoe or the smell of the shoe. Mm-hmm. There's kind of that rainbow spectrum.
1: So would it be shoe fetish, meaning the look of the shoe, and it's regardless of the foot that's in it, and then fetish for smell of that foot? And would it be a particular foot or any foot?
0: I once had a boy that had a fetish for my arch in my foot. The arch.
2: That specific, eh?
0: That very specific, that turned him on. That was a fetish. That arch. I'm like, what makes a good arch? He said, you were a dancer. You have that high arch. I'm like, oh, okay. Because how often do you sit there and look at the bottom of your own feet?
1: Mm-hmm.
0: You don't think about it. But apparently, that's a thing.
2: Maybe you've got some nice arches. You both look bad.
0: I'm never going to look at a Pringle the same way without thinking of that.
2: Sorry.
3: I sometimes wonder if a fetish is really like a very, very specific one, if the person who has it is happy they have it, or if it feels like a little bit of a restriction, if that's like one of the few ways it gets them excited, if they would like to be rid of it if they could, or if it actually feels like it adds to their life or restricts it in some ways, because there are all sorts of kinks and various things that are exciting, but if something's very necessary and very narrow, then maybe that leaves you constantly feeling like you're not having it fulfilled unless you're like able to fulfill that very specific thing. But that's probably not easy.
1: That's true.
2: I feel like I can relate to that.
1: Tell us more.
2: Oh, well, I just...
0: Oh, Mistress Deidre asked.
2: No, I definitely like certain things, and if they're not part of the play and not part of the deal, I have a harder time. And there's part of me that's just kind of like, well, why do I got to be so hard about that? Why does my brain or my tastes have to be so specific about having those things, you know? And it kind of can feel like, darn, you know, just take a spontaneous moment is a lot more difficult because, like, I feel like, you know, I need these other things in order to, like, really get there.
1: So it does feel a bit, like, constrictive.
2: Yeah, absolutely. And, like, how I earned those is kind of a whole other discussion, you know. Like, obviously, as a young man and growing up with, you know, access to the internet, a.k.a. all the porn and all the fetishes and all the kinks you could possibly ask for –

0: and then, you know, coming to terms with it in reality as opposed to what you see in that, it develops fetishes, it develops a taste, you know, those things. And then when those tastes don't hit in reality, you start to feel like, well, geez, maybe I, you know, am I not normal? Like, do I need, like, you know, I actually even remember an article not terribly long ago, Billie Eilish actually came out and said that she was into the fetish and into kink lifestyle. But she said she was really into it at a very young age, too. And she totally backed off all of it because she felt that it construed her purview of what a proper relationship is supposed to look like. And supposed to be, because, you know, she learned about it on, so all of her fetishes and all of her kinks and all the things that drove her sexual desires were built from porn.
1: Mm-hmm.
0: They're built from kind of an unrealistic source. And so she's really wise. She was very wise to, you know, basically see that in herself and that, see that it's like damaging her ability to have a normal relationship, narrowing her mindset to a certain way. And that's not a healthy mindset, which would have led her down to maybe a more, rougher sexual life, let's say, which may have not been good for her. Who knows, right? But I think it speaks heavily to what Casey was saying.
2: Mm-hmm. I actually was thinking about psychology of it. Mm-hmm. And it almost, maybe what you're talking about is that overstimulation. That in our society, like that one, like always go, go, go, go, go, and then availability of those sources,
0: mm-hmm.
2: and they are not based on the real life. And then it's like this big stimulation that body might and psyche have hard time connecting to reality of this life, this lived experience, because mind is caught up in those experiences that are more stimulating or bigger, or you can't even maybe recreate them in real life. And
0: it can be a letdown. Yeah, it can, you know, it can, even if it's really bad for you, it can make it hard to even get it up.
2: Mm-hmm. Mm-hmm. So maybe sometimes they're like a fetish, but sometimes it might be even coming back, kind of almost like detoxifying. Like just in life, detoxifying, you know how sometimes we eat like foods that are not good for us, full of sugar, full of salt, and then our taste buds kind of don't even identify anything unless it's over-salted or over-sugared.
0: That's right.
2: Kind of very, I would say.
0: Develop a taste for it.
2: Mm-hmm.
0: And when you don't get it, it's disappointing.
2: Yeah, or like your receptors become so desensitized that it's, they don't even catch.
1: So the interesting thing is you can actually detox from that kind of mindset. It takes a lot of work, though. It's funny because I was reading, not only there's a lot of actors and actresses that are coming out now speaking to this, they call it sexual addiction, and fetish is grouped in there and how bad it is. And is that something that spurs our advertising and our media and the things that we see in everyday life? And how is it impacting everybody? I mean, if you look at what I like, even what you like, Mistress Deidre, we're not of the normal mindset.
2: Correct.
1: So where do we find it?
2: Mm-hmm. Didn't we have a conversation that also about kinky personality and genetics, that a lot of times you were saying there's some study.
1: Yeah, there's been studies. The first one was in 1974, and the most recent was in 2017, and is on genetic inherited traits of sexual preferences.
2: Mm-hmm.
1: And it's quite interesting. You can actually find some of the information on it at the KinseyInstitute.org. They're a predominant research facility in the U.S.
2: Mm-hmm.
1: and dealing in sex and sexual studies. However, it is absolutely mind-blowing that you can have this genetic predisposition to a sexual activity.
2: It surprised me when we were chatting about it. I was like, oh, I thought it's more about our environment and our brain that creates it, but it probably both.
1: Well, absolutely. I think it's environment. You have to have that environmental input to be a healthy person or be a toxic person. So why wouldn't you? It affect your sexuality
0: yeah,
1: that way.
0: Define your sex life too.
1: Yeah. Mm-hmm. Yeah, and your environment is very much what you're exposed to. So your TV, your commercial, and the generation that grew up with computers. I'm sort of the generation that happened both pre-computer and post-computer, right? And there's not many of us that are in that group. The younger generation, and by younger, it's horrible, but I can say, you know, most 30 to just below 40s are that younger generation who had the computer so much younger.
3: Mm-hmm.
1: And how did it impact them? How did a cell phone impact, you know, the young adults of the world?
0: Oh, yeah. I mean, what's the first time you saw something that was like, you know, you're not supposed to see it? How old were you?
1: How old was it?
0: Was it just a Playboy?
1: No. It was actually a book. No pictures. It was a book.
0: So it was a word book.
1: It was a word book.
0: Early experience with this is just a simple word book. My earliest experience was it full blown.
1: Visual.
0: Yeah, video, visual, here you go. And then here's an unlimited library, just about anything you want to see.
1: Yeah.
0: As long as you were smart enough to access it as a kid.
1: Yeah.
2: And I suspect you were.
0: Well, not as good as some others. I mean,
1: I think every kid that, oh,
0: it wasn't
1: look
0: really
1: at
0: that
1: this.
0: Hard to access, to be
1: yeah.
0: honest, if I'm being honest.
1: I mean, I think I was 8 years old when I read that, and it defined who I am sexually. It was just a book on my grandparents' bookshelf.
3: Mm-hmm.
2: Don't remember.
1: But it was a good book. It was a series of short stories, and it was right beside the second book I read, which was The Delta of Venus. I remember that book very well, by Anna Sinin. So that was written in the 1800s, but I mean, it has everything. Everything you could ever want sexually. But both these books, series of short stories, impacted who I am sexually. They literally opened doors to going, oh, so this was my earliest experience that this is how sex should be. Everyone's talking about, I can remember when I was, you know, 14, 15, 16, you know, the girls are starting to get adventurous and, oh, first time and losing virginity. And I'm like, oh, my first time, I tied him up and pinned him down and jumped on top of him. And I'm like, apparently that's not normal. So, and girls were, oh, he was so sweet and gentle. And I'm like, damn, girl, you're missing out.
2: I know. That's a fun experience.
1: So, I mean, it really is a mention of our environment. And, again, how much impact of that is visual. Do you remember the first movie you watched that was impacted your soul taste?
0: American Pie.
1: No,
0: I'm just kidding.
1: I remember that one.
0: I'm totally kidding. I just had to.
1: But do you remember your first movie?
2: Movie, I can't That's remember which one was first. Mm. But one of the objects that I found was like a little porno card. And I just was walking from school and that card, I found it and I kind of kept it, and then I kept looking at it, and I was like, I probably should look at it, but it's so exciting to look at it. That was kind of first exposure.
0: Yeah, honestly, and I know this is going to sound lame, but I think it was the Red Shoe Diaries.
1: Oh, that was a good one.
0: You know, I had a TV in my room when I was a young boy, and I used to sleep with it on at night, and I'd wake up, and I think it was like a Turner movie classic or something like that, the station, and they totally have some of these like kind of raunchy. There was another one I'm trying to remember that was in there too. The love story was the lesbian one or whatever.
1: And on that note, we will be right back after this short break as we talk about objects that triggered our sexuality.
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0: Living an ethical, non-monogamous lifestyle does not necessarily mean more sex. It can mean sex between more partners. Influenza, sexually transmitted infections, and pandemic-type infections can be spread easily. Take the precautions, ask the questions, implement protection that may even include abstaining from sexual interaction. Test frequently. Do not be the one to spread the infected love. Be responsible. Get the fuck on life. GTFOradio.ca.
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2: Talking about all the things that go into kinks and fetishes and what spurs these things in our lives. In our last segment, just before break, we were talking about what was the first movie or object or book that started your passion with our unique sexual lifestyle. And we left off with Boy B here telling us a movie he was watching. The Red Shoe TV show.
3: Yeah.
2: Red Shoe.
3: TV show. An old TV show with David Duchovny, actually.
2: Ooh.
3: Can you believe it?
2: He was in a few of those spicy ones.
3: Yeah. And so, yeah.
2: Him and James Spader.
3: Yeah.
2: Let me tell you.
3: I don't really know what was going on. I just know I remember. I think that was my first, like, oh, look, I'm getting access to stuff I probably shouldn't be getting access to right now at this age. But this is cool. I'm going to keep rolling with it.
2: So,
3: yeah. David Duchovny taught me a thing or two.
2: He was spicy in his day, trust me.
3: Yeah.
2: And, Casey, what was the first the thing that triggered your...
4: I remember a couple of things. I remember, because this was back when internet was not really a thing or it was very slow, but I remember to get any kind of naked women on your screen, you would have to go through this very long, tedious process of downloading a single image in three parts, and it would sometimes be a 20-minute process, and it would gradually draw on your screen, like one line at a time. But by the time it was
2: so
4: successfully
2: exciting.
4: There, it was like quite, you feel like accomplished something. So it was like...
2: Is it a pat on the back for waiting it out?
4: Yeah, exactly. So there's that, and then I also remember there's a very low tech strip poker game that they found on the computer, and it was something where, again, super slow, super grainy, but again, it was exciting at times, so that made an impression.
2: I think we had to go in through IRC for something like that. I remember that.
4: Yeah, some very old school kind of thing. Yeah.
2: And it's almost like typing the code to find these underground rooms.
4: Exactly.
2: To find
4: the
2: porn.
4: Yeah, it was more than one click away.
2: Yeah. And the dial-up was so worth it. You know, that beep-boop-bong thing.
4: Yeah.
3: Just about
4: Maybe you can get a fetish for the beep-boop-bong sound, because you know something good is coming after that.
3: Right. You almost get your image, and then somebody picks the phone up. No!
2: Mom, hang up the phone!
3: Cuts the internet out.
2: That would be it. But I think... Back to what we were talking about before we derailed that one just a little. I think it all has an impact on our choice of sexual preference. Maybe not as a final outcome, but where our starting point was. And what I find interesting, too, is where we might have been brought up to plays a part of it.
5: I would say so, yeah. Where family dynamic, culture, right, like in general... what are you surrounded with? And I was thinking also about cultures that have very big restrictions, like maybe that are very much influenced by religions. I see over and over again that when there is such a constriction, people actually break out more. You see them in these communities more, that they speak about being brought up very religious, and then they kind of totally do 180 degree turn. And I feel like it's almost like physics. When you push onto something so hard, eventually it will just snap.
2: And bounce back the other way.
5: Yeah, yeah. That's what I've been observing throughout life.
2: I grew up in... predominantly the Catholic religion, and I bounced pretty hard at high school from that. It was very strict, and a very European household where, you know, I was meant to be seen and not heard, and the oldest girl, so I had to look after the boys, and so it was like, I think that really formulates who I am as well, sexually, because I do like looking after my boys. Sorry, boy B.
3: I'm not untaken care of, let's say that. I'm pretty well taken care of.
2: Yeah. in little ways, but it makes me feel good because I'm looking after my toy.
5: Mm-hmm. You have to take care of things.
3: Take care of your things.
5: Yeah,
2: exactly. So the idea of cultural upbringing as well as your exposure, I think it all fits to that fetish that we were talking about. Is it a fetish? Absolutely. I don't think I could be with a partner that I couldn't look after a little bit. And I think it's very part of my nurturing. Even though I'm a mistress and I can have some fun on that level, I think a part of me needs that part of the fetish. It's a fetish for me. It really is. I would feel incomplete if I couldn't do those.
5: Okay, so it's like must have.
2: Yeah. It would be an incomplete feeling. Also, too, I really think that, and I don't speak about my fetishes very often, given that I am the paid-to-play service of a dominatrix, I have to cater to everyone else's ideals. So when I talk about my fetishes, it's very personal and somewhat understated. So I do have a fetish for that care and that need. And I put it into my slave contracts for that reason, because it is very much a fetish for me. However, even more so, I have a fetish for younger men.
5: Confession
2: time. I'll put it out there. It just is. Anybody that has seen me around in the Calgary community, I usually have the arm candy on my arm. I'm known for bringing the boys around. And I've just recently come to terms with it is a fetish. I don't think I've dated my age successfully ever.
5: So exciting to hear about your fetishes.
2: Yeah.
5: Especially because it's so personal.
2: Well, we were talking on break. And you had mentioned, I don't think I actually have a fetish. But I bet if you dig just a little bit under the surface, you'll find out what it is. Because mine are two ends of the spectrum. I mean, it's not an object, but yet it's tangible.
5: Mm-hmm. Yeah. So. I'll just do the self-exploration
2: and a little bit.
5: See if there is something that is a must for me. So far, didn't it come into that, like that, it must happen.
2: Well, and just like we were discussing probably a month ago, your choice of attire when Mistress Deidre comes out into the public, you like the leather and that look and the
5: metal,
2: shiny.
5: Yes.
2: Is that... perchance
5: it wouldn't it be a must? It's definitely big preference, and I really love, but for me to get a sexual gratification, no, that would need be needed to be there. Like I can wear
2: so
5: some
2: it's a
5: dress.
2: Kink.
5: Yeah.
2: So it's a kink.
5: Preference or kink? I'm not sure.
2: Yeah.
5: That's where I also wonder, what do we call kink, too, like when it's a preference? Like you see... people are out like in a regular world, not in a kink club, that could be dressed in a jacket with a black jacket or a leather jacket with buckles. That's accepted in society. That's not really out of that norm, and I really like it. If I like it too, is it a kink? No, because you see it out in the world, right, quite a bit. If it was some design that is not broadly accepted, then probably that would be a kink. That's how I understand.
2: Yeah. So I guess going back to that rubber fetish would be an example. You don't often see people wearing latex rubber down the street.
5: Yes, that's the thing. Latex.
3: That's that. That's really too bad.
2: Well, I tell you, if you can sardine into it, we'll do it.
3: I'll fit this bubble butt into a pair.
2: Okay. Got it.
4: Makes you wonder, too, if a kink gets common enough and popular enough, does it stop being a kink at that point? Because it's no longer unusual. At what point does something just become, I don't want to say downgraded, but changed from a kink to just vanilla because it's so common now? Because back in the, I don't know, if you're back in the 1800s and some of these things that we take for granted now, like tight yoga pants on women, that would be a real kink thing. So that would be like, wow, that's a totally new thing. And whereas now it's so commonplace, you can't really call that much of a kink.
3: But almost eye-rolly now, eh?
5: Can't you wear something else?
3: Another chicken Lululemons. Here we go, as you stare as they walk by.
2: Yeah, well, that's because they have nice butts when they're walking by in those Lululemons.
3: Well, like, it could be false advertising. That's what's great about Lululemons.
2: Okay, then. Okay. Well, I think Casey has a very valid point. I was talking to the owner of a sex store recently, and they said that kink, the toys and the sales have increased exponentially, that now what we consider mainstream, the vibrators and things, the sales have decreased. So now is kink the new norm? And so what, the old missionary is now the kinky?
4: Interesting idea.
2: But it was something that brought to light. There are actually retail stores now seeing this trend towards kink. So what puts it out there in the mainstream? Is it the things we're seeing on TV, listening to on radio? Hint, hint, you're listening to our show. Maybe.
5: Is it less of the influence of religions and also more of the acceptance, like in general in the world,
3: I think that's
5: of sexuality and sexual expression in it?
3: Yeah.
5: Not a conventional way. And I think people, if it's brought up into like major channels, then there becomes more of the general acceptance or permission, probably, for people to even... Let's try. What's the worst thing that
3: I think Mrs. Jadra nailed it. I think religion has a big part to do with it, because
2: I think religion is falling.
3: You know, society is kind of divided in two between religious people and non-religious people, you know, and religious people kind of play a big part in, like, how policies rolled out.
2: But I also think we're seeing the fall of the church a little bit, because there's not that many people going to services anymore, and not... So religion isn't playing a cornerstone to our communities anymore.
3: I think there's the same amount of people going to church. It's just there's more people. Something like that.
5: I don't know statistics.
2: No.
3: Well, anyway, yeah.
2: It'd be interesting. Last time I walked into a church, there was like 8 people there. And it's like, wow.
3: Maybe. I just think like the main underpinning of what makes sexual desire mainstream from not mainstream. Well, I mean, I suppose it's a whole bunch of things and a whole bunch of factors. Like if Fox or CNN all of a sudden started talking about mainstream fetishes, people would probably see them a little bit more accepted.
5: Yeah.
3: But it would really help, because like the fundamental underpinning of society is religion. And, you know, like a lot of parents, or a lot, at least historically, have kind of tilted their discussion with around that too. And then forward into life, and you know, you realize that you have a very mild opinion about sex, and all of a sudden somebody who doesn't have a mild opinion about sex comes in, and you're like, whoa, this isn't weird, this is bizarre. And you're like, it's really not.
2: As he points at me. Direct correlation? No, not at all. I think this is a conversation and a topic that could go on forever and ever, and I absolutely adore it and love it, and I'm so glad we could have this conversation today. I want to end this show with a really great quote from an author, and I think it really speaks to what we were talking about throughout this show. So the quote is, "Everything in the world is about sex, except sex. Sex is about power. The author of this quote is Oscar Wilde. He is an Irish playwright born in the 1800s who is ostracized for his sexual preferences, went to jail for his sexual preferences, and one of his most famous works, The Picture of Dorian Gray. So a little food for thought. Put that in the back of your mind. If you have any questions about Reflections Rope Dojo, Miss Aiden, or how to get hold of Mistress Deidre, you can check out my website at www.calgarydomme.com. And until next time, my friends, stay kinky. Have some fun.
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2: Hello and welcome. You are listening to GTFO Radio, Get the Fuck On Radio. I am Miss Stacy. This is my show. We are 18 years and older. If you have little ones in the room, we ask that you scooch them out, put them to bed, get a set of headphones. We all like to share, so you should share yours. Welcome. PJ.
1: I'm here.
2: So I have a guest who apparently is on the way.
1: Okay.
2: But it's just me for now.
1: Oh, we love Miss C.
2: So my show tonight is about FLR and the lifestyle and, a little bit of the ins and outs, I guess.
1: The ins and outs. And there's lots of ins and outs.
2: There are.
1: As we well know.
2: Yes.
1: Lots of ups and downs, ins and outs.
2: Well, you know, and there's lots of different levels and ways to live it. It isn't set in stone in any form or shape. In reality.
1: No.
2: And people can get easily hung up on the fact that it is set in stone, or it should be this way, or it has to be that way, or you need to do this, or you need to do that. And reality is that's not even close to what it can and should, can and will be.
1: I agree.
2: Right. So you have to set the tone and make the decisions for what you want it to be.
1: That's exactly it. And who should do that in a female-led?
2: Well, generally it's the female.
1: There you go.
2: However, you do need to have some conversation with the male so you do know what direction you're going in.
1: Well, yeah.
2: And part of that, what I mean by that is like who's going to – is the male going to be part of the bigger decisions – within the home, you know, when it comes to buying a house or when it comes to buying a car or stuff like that, right? Or is it just going to be the female that makes all the decisions? So what level is that going to look like for you? Or is she only going to take care of the books and maybe a few of the things within the home and he's going to take care of the rest? Is she going to decide where they're going on vacations or does he get to decide that? Maybe she doesn't want to make all those decisions. Maybe she just wants to make, the day-to-day stuff, but it's up to him to take care of the rest, and since he's taking care of her.
1: There is so many different ways.
2: My point.
1: Exactly.
2: My point, exactly.
1: There is so many.
2: I just want to do it all.
1: You want to do it. You want to have control of everything.
2: Pretty
1: much. Yep. I just do all the work.
2: Exactly, and that's the way I like it. It's the way it should be.
1: Yep.
2: Somebody else can do the fucking housework and the laundry for a change.
1: There you go.
2: I did it there for a long time.
1: That's right.
2: Right.
1: You did.
2: And so now it's my turn to do other things that I have many interests in, and it's everything from running our business to the adult industry to working out to, oh, good God, it goes on. My other partner.
1: There you go.
2: Right?
1: Your future is before you.
2: Right. Now I just need a few bazillion dollars to go with that. Easier.
1: A few bazillion?
2: Well, you know what I mean.
1: Well, yeah, you know what I mean. We used to try and figure out here a few years ago how many zeros are in a trillion.
2: Oh, fuck, I don't know.
1: I wonder how many are in a bazillion.
2: Well, I don't necessarily need a bazillion, but I need a million would be good. You know, because I wouldn't have to ever work again.
1: So what else are you doing tonight? You're going to be doing a draw.
2: Yes, there's a draw. There's this actually really cool. I was going to have it up on my phone, and I don't have it up yet. It's called it's Erica Lust, and it's a put on a League of Their Own have brought her in, and they are. I believe it's a premiere, like it's the first showing of her, these movies that she's created. It's on Facebook for those of you that want to look at check it out and see what it's all about. And it's at the Globe downtown, and it's tomorrow night, and I believe it starts at 8 o'clock.
1: That's what I understand.
2: Oh, here it is right here. Okay. So A League of Their Own and Erica Lust present A Night of Lust. Just gonna get down here a little bit. In celebration of International Women's Day, which, by the way, is tomorrow. So I'm expecting something special.
1: Ooh.
2: Calgary's screening series, A League of Their Own, is excited to present A Night of Lust, Calgary, a set of six ex-confessions short films from the renowned Barcelona-based adult filmmaker Erica Lust. It takes place tomorrow night, March 8th, A Night of Lust featuring a selection of explicit short films that aims to inspire the audience with regarding to the relationship with pleasure and sex. Following a successful premiere of Popcorn, A Night of Lust in Barcelona last December, A Night of Lust will mark ex-confessions' first public screening in North America. So it's a first.
1: Yeah.
2: Found it. And then it goes on to explain about A League of Its Own, that it was founded in 2020, is a monthly screening series at the Globe Cinema in Calgary, programmed by Morgan Cranes. The series showcased notable films from women filmmakers. I know these are women filmmakers. Past screenings include Chloe? From 5 to 7, directed by Agnes Verda, The Farewell, directed by Lulu Wang, and Persepolis, directed by Marjane Satrapi. Erica Lust was named one of BBC's 100 Women's Most Influential Women of the Year in 2022. Her alternative take on porn was featured in the New York Times. In a world where female sexuality is often dismissed, her film celebrated a broader perspective which values diversity, inclusive, and a safe work environment. Erica refuses to pigeonhole the artists based on their age, race, sexuality, or gender, and her films represent a wide range of human body shapes, identities, and sexuality. Additionally, she is an advocate for the female gaze and employs people of all genders behind the camera in all key positions. This is an 18 years and older event tomorrow night. Again, it's at the Globe. Now, I believe we have four tickets. Is that correct to give away?
1: Four tickets to give away, yes.
2: Yes, and GTFO Radio is also taking a group, or a group is joining us at the Globe Cinema to watch this this premiere as well.
1: So what we're going to be drawing towards the end of the show. So you still have time to get your name on an email, info@gtforadio.ca, and get it into us. And then we will not say your name on air, so don't worry. Your grandmother's not going to know you're listening to this.
2: That's a good thing. Not that mine listen to it anymore.
1: Yeah,
2: but, you know.
1: Can't listen to it anymore. Anyway, and then we'll be drawing from the numbers. And then from that number associated to your email, you'll either win or you won't get drawn. Something like that.
2: Yeah, and if you don't win tickets tonight or you don't get your name in on time and you want to attend, tickets can be gotten through everbright.ca or there are tickets at the door, I believe, as well.
1: Yeah, we also have direct links for the tickets to Everbright on gtforadio.ca in the events section and on capcclub.ca. So there's your opportunity to get the tickets, and they're not bad price. They're just under $18, so you're good that way. So, yeah, please do. Get to them, and you will be smoking.
2: Excellent. All right. So that's the fun stuff going down tomorrow.
1: Tomorrow. Yep.
2: All right. Well, my guest has wandered in.
3: Holy shit.
2: She's tangled up. What a mess.
3: Broken arm and everything. Like, what the fuck?
2: Oh, yeah. Your arm is still all bandaged up.
3: I'll deal with it in a minute. Hi. Yeah. How are you doing?
2: She's trying to get untangled here. That's just okay. Come a little close. Give it a little deeper throat.
3: I'm not sure. How deep do you want it?
2: Don't eat it. I need it.
3: Okay, fine.
2: All right. So my guest has arrived. Unfortunately, she had a little traffic delay.
3: Oh, God.
2: Fucking.
3: I'm from the country originally, so I think, oh, it should take this long to get there, which it usually does. But
2: not
3: the city
2: Calgary.
3: Is, oh, yes. Okay.
2: It takes longer in Calgary.
3: Yeah, it's true enough.
2: All right. Mr. Celia is here with me today.
3: Hi.
2: Welcome.
3: Hi. How's it going?
2: Good. Thanks
3: Always
2: for joining
3: wonderful
2: us.
3: To see you. All right. I'm so happy to be here.
2: Fantastic.
3: Yeah,
2: so for those of you that don't know who she is an experienced dominatrix who also has done some FLR lifestyle and is kind of sort of doing it now in a roundabout way. So tell my listeners a little bit about yourself.
3: Yeah. I guess I say I am a dom. I love it. I think I finally found myself. It took quite a few years, but I'm so happy to be involved in this. And you know what? I find that there's two different types. And there's clients that I have, and then there's also my subs. And that's where it really becomes the female-led relationship because this way it's still got on the kink side, of course, because that's what I love. But, so I quite enjoy it, you know. And but at Garn, they're just like they're brand new at it sometimes and there's training involved. And, you know, it's a mindset thing. So it's like a child.
2: Well, that goes on even when you've had them for a fucking while.
3: But yeah, so that's what I've been into, and so yeah, but I'm enjoying it. You know,
2: nice.
3: The clients are great. You know, with your subs and that, I find that we you get a little bit more intimate in our world. You know what I mean?
2: Right.
3: You know,
2: because they're on a personal level.
3: Yes,
2: versus the client.
3: Yes,
2: right?
3: Exactly right. Eh? You know, I really like my clients, but when it comes to that, yeah, I definitely get on the personal level.
2: You kind of have that little bit of a break because the client is on a professional level, where your submissive that's around all the time is on your personal level and is a part of your life.
3: Yes, that's true.
2: So they get that little bit more intimate chance opportunity.
3: Yeah.
2: In reality.
3: Yeah. And even with some of mine, they're not even living with me. One lives the full time, and then the others come in once a week.
2: That's
3: but
2: all right.
3: That's what, you know, that's what I could give them, right?
2: That works.
3: And, oh, for sure, you know. And they're eager when they come.
2: Good little boys.
3: No pun intended.
2: Good little boys. Nice. Mm. So tonight we've got a couple of things on the go. We have a draw towards the end of the evening for the Erica Lust event at the Globe tomorrow night. So we got four tickets that we're giving away as GTFO
3: awesome.
2: Radio.
3: Love
2: so that's kind of cool.
3: That's very cool.
2: And we have talked about that a little bit already tonight. That and we can talk a little bit more about that. Tomorrow is International Women's Day.
3: Yeah, baby. Let her hear us roar.
2: And I think we should talk about that a little bit. I also want to talk a little bit about the FLR.
3: Yes.
2: Lifestyle and hear some different takes on it.
3: Oh, exactly. I think it all does. It means different things. Well, it has one common thread. It is a female-led relationship.
2: Exactly.
3: Then underneath of all that, we all do our own thing. Right.
2: Everything gets done differently.
3: Yes, exactly. Yeah.
2: Perfect. So let's talk about tomorrow being International Women's Day and what that maybe means to what it maybe means here. I'm just going to do something here. I didn't have this ready. Oh, it's almost break time. That's perfect. International. I'm trying to Google something on here. So tell me what that, for you, what that means for you.
3: Well, it actually means more now than it did years ago. We, again, I believe it has to be have to do with my age, but, you know, we grow as people. And so, you know, women power, women helping women gets more important each year I get older.
2: Right.
3: Because I can see where I failed maybe as a woman in my past. So this is the way I want to be able to really unite women. And not just in the kink world. Wouldn't it be nice to every woman, you know, every woman's got each other's back, you know?
2: And I don't necessarily view things as we failed it. I view it as we
3: learn.
2: We were learning because we didn't know any different.
3: Exactly.
2: How many flashes am I up to? Like, I'm getting all kinds of them here.
4: You got another minute.
2: Okay.
3: Woo-hoo.
2: So really quickly, I just Googled this very quickly. Okay. And there's a theme, actually, for 2023 for Women's Day.
3: Ooh.
2: Very interesting that you say supporting. Because our theme this year was women supporting women. So I was able to spend a lot of time reflecting. This is off the internet, by the way.
3: Okay.
2: Of all the ways I've been supported by the other women in my life. I'm the youngest of three girls. So since birth, I've also benefited from the wisdom and support of those who have come before me. So that's interesting.
3: That is so good. Yeah,
2: that is somebody's theme for this year. Is to support women.
3: It really it does, and it envelops all kinds of us, you know, because really supporting one another, it can be just a, hey, you look really pretty today, or that blue looks wonderful on you at the store, right?
2: Yes.
3: You don't have to, because supporting means a lot differently. Like my girlfriends, I've got their back. No matter if I have to travel, what time schedules, I'll do it. Right? You know? But, you know, when it comes to just, you know, we all should help strangers by even picking up their spirits. There's little things. Giving your frickin' loony away at the grocery store to a woman. You know, here, have my card. It's okay. You can give it on to the next woman, I always say.
2: Exactly. Pass it on. Yeah. Do it forward.
3: Yeah.
2: Another quickly, then we're going to go to a break. International Women's Day is an important global day to celebrate the social, economical, culture, and political achievements and contributions of women. With that, we're going to take a little break. When we come back, we'll talk a little more on International Women's Day and move into Erica Less.
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1: This is a get the fuck on lifestyle and safety announcement. 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This production is for adult ears.
0: And we're back. Woohoo! You're listening to GTFO Radio, Get the Fuck On Radio. I'm Miss Stacy. Mistress Celia is here with me.
2: Hello.
0: We're chatting a little bit actually about International Women's Day, which is tomorrow. So guys, women, whoever, get out there and do something nice for somebody. And it can be very simple. It can be just a, you look great today, your hair is amazing, you know, you're amazing, or, you know, go all out, do the flowers, guys do the cooking, you know, or even if you're female, if your partner's a female, do something special for them.
2: Yeah.
0: So it can be anything. Yeah. But yeah, tomorrow is International Women's Day, and yeah, I think it's a great thing that we need to be dealing with.
2: I don't know. Is there anything going on in Calgary, I wonder?
0: I don't know.
2: Usually downtown. There's always something more going on downtown, isn't it?
0: Let me do this. In Calgary. I didn't look that up, actually. International.
2: But like you said, it doesn't, regardless, it, you know what, it, just, you don't need to go to a celebration even. We can celebrate each other regardless. You know,
0: exactly.
2: Just like you said, hey, how are you doing? Smile. Anything, you know?
0: There's actually a few things happening tomorrow, International Women's Day. There is an event at Central Library for an International Women's Day.
2: It's a beautiful place, too.
0: Yeah, and that's during the day, in the morning.
2: Don't get up that early.
0: Yeah, right. I'm working. It doesn't matter to me. And then it looks like there's something else between 3 and 6 at the Center for Newcomers. So I'm not really sure what that is, but yeah. So, but no, just do something nice. Do something sweet. Do something nice.
2: Yeah.
0: Just a nice gesture. Just a nice reminder. Anything to make their day better.
2: Because we'll take over the world one day, and we're going to be wonderful.
0: Well, we're trying.
2: Every time I hear a girl baby's born, I'm whoop whoop whoop.
0: There used to be a movie. There was a movie. What the hell was the movie called? It had I can see her in it. Oh, something of Eden. Garden of Eden. Wasn't that the, PJ, wasn't that the movie? Garden of Eden?
1: Yeah, I believe that's what it was
0: called. Who the hell was her name that was in it?
1: Oh, gosh.
0: I can see her.
1: There was a number of big names.
0: It was about women taking over and running this island.
2: Oh, yeah. Hell, I set me up.
0: And it was all dominatrix and DS. Oh, it was a great movie.
2: Set me up.
0: It was a wicked movie, but I cannot remember the name of that damn
1: actress. I can see a movie night coming up.
0: We should do that.
2: Oh, that'd be good.
0: We need to do that for FLR night.
2: Yeah, that's a really good idea.
0: We need to do a movie night for FLR night and show a movie like that.
2: Oh, for sure, right?
0: Oh, yeah, that'd be wicked.
2: I think so, too.
0: Yeah. So, no, but... So I think that International Women's Day is a great day. I think it's something, you know, we do a lot of amazing things. Women do amazing things.
2: Yeah.
0: We
2: yeah.
0: raise children. We give birth and create life. And that self is a miracle.
2: Yeah, that's
0: crazy.
2: Our
0: bodies have that opportunity, that knowledge, and it can do that.
2: Yeah, it's weird, isn't it? Hey?
0: Right? And then to be able to deliver the child and raise the child.
2: Ugh, that's hell. That right. there is hell. I'd rather give birth 10 times over than I fucking have to raise the little fuckers, because I did it wrong.
3: I'm sorry, my children, but I...
0: But it's true, right? Yeah. So, I mean, it's an amazing situation.
2: Well, there's a lot... You know what? Men, they go to work and they do their jobs but women do it also.
0: Yes.
2: And, you know, but I find that... You know, but the highest percentage is of women that do the child rearing.
0: That's
2: yes,
0: true.
2: Of course, there's men. Of course, I'm never going to put that. But that is like a high percentage. So now we have, and they're working. They're having careers and they're raising the children.
0: Yeah.
2: They're under a lot of stress, you know? And like, I think, like, now that I'm older, I don't have to do that, but I watch them and I go, holy shit. You know, one's hanging under one arm and the other one's in the cart. And I just like, holy shit, I never want to go through those days. Plus, she's got the suit on because she's at work, right?
0: Yeah. And been there, done that.
2: Yeah. And you know what? I'm not, but the men don't necessarily do that as a higher percentage. Right. And that's why we got to really thank you to all the women. It doesn't matter what area of work you're in, working, you know, and you're working double hard because you're raising these kids.
0: And even if you're at home as a stay-home mom, and it's not just a stay-home mom, but as a stay-home mom, you're working. That's a job.
2: Oh, no, that's mental.
0: Itself.
2: That's mental torture.
0: Like, it is. I should laugh, but
2: no,
0: yes,
2: it is. Because you don't get any adult supervision.
0: No, you don't.
2: And so you go crazy. Because they drive you crazy.
0: You know? You have no opportunity. It's harder to interact with adults when you're at home.
2: So
0: with
2: there,
0: children.
2: There's a perfect thing. Everybody, pick out a mother and say, "Hey, you're doing a great job, Mom."
0: Yeah.
2: Even for them, if you see one walking down the street, don't know any, but if I see one, I'll be yelling at her.
0: Yeah, I think it's a great thing, and I'm going to do some more homework and research on International Women's Day. Yeah. I hadn't done much on it, but I think it's an amazing. I think it's a great day, and I think next year I'm going to really work towards have something going for that.
2: Also, look at everyone that have come before us.
0: Right.
2: That's what this is about. Like to also reckon, help the people, and be good to one another, but. My granddaughter came out as a lesbian years ago.
0: Wow, amazing.
2: And I just went, oh, cool. I said, that's awesome. But you have to make sure you remember, thank the ladies that came before you.
0: Yes.
2: Because they were the ones that took the shit so you could be lesbian without any ramifications.
0: That's true. That's a good point.
2: You know what? Because, I mean, of course, it's in life in general. Like, I mean, good Lord, women have done great things, you know?
0: Yeah.
2: And so, and probably we don't even know even, you know, a minuscule of how many women do great things.
0: We don't. It's not well known. There are some amazing women who have done over and beyond that are in history and that are recognized in history for what they have done and completed. But there are more women out there that we don't know about.

0: need to take that moment, take that time. And it doesn't have to be anything amazing. It doesn't have to be anything great, you know, big. But just to say,
1: yeah, whatever you can do, you make up your own stuff. Yeah. Like, I just want you to, every woman out there or man, like we said, but like, you know, just
0: to bring support,
1: step up,
0: bring
1: represent.
0: Support to whom we are.
1: Yeah.
0: Bring support to the fact that women are phenomenal individuals, creatures, and we do things that, you know, I still. I'm marveled by the fact that we can create life.
1: Yeah.
0: That still marvels me to this day.
1: Yeah, it is freaky, isn't it?
0: You know, I still wonder how on earth does that happen.
1: Somebody did a pretty good job putting us together.
0: Yeah, they did. They did. And we do put it through a lot.
1: This is one thing all women should get together on is by the age 45 even. Anyone that had children should be able to get a free tummy tuck and boob job. One. If you want anything else, you go ahead and you do it. But every goddamn woman should get it. Because if you have birth, man, those fucking things will wreck you. You know?
0: Yes, they can. It depends on who you are. It didn't wreck me, but.
1: Oh, good on you.
0: It did wreck many others.
1: Yeah.
0: I too know.
1: You know, and just with, you know, with this, the, you know, it's everybody takes things differently. You don't have to if you don't want to take it. But I think, wow, that'd be good, you know, because damn.
0: And but on that note, too, women that do have the scars, and they're not scars, but they're the
1: stretch marks,
0: stretch marks and stuff, but they are, I'm trying to think of a better name for it, but the signs of giving birth or having children are, they're badges of honor.
1: Oh, yeah.
0: Because your body created something, right? Yeah. You should be.
1: You're 100%,
0: You should be okay with that.
1: You know what?
0: I know it's hard. I know it's hard.
1: Yeah, I agree with you.
0: Because I totally understand and get it.
1: Because we look at ourselves
0: but
1: and go, what the hell?
0: We should be accepting of that.
1: And I am. When I look at other women, it's with ourselves. It's within ourselves. Isn't that the funniest thing? So thank you. You just told me something. And thank you, my dear friend.
0: Oh.
1: Thank you. You're a woman telling me that. Yes, you're right. I agree that. I 100% agree with that.
0: Yeah.
1: You know, and I should love myself a little bit more. But you know what? We can pick ourselves apart. But I can look at you and go, holy shit, you're gorgeous.
0: We are the hardest critic
1: and we are.
0: Of anything in the world is to a critic of ourselves.
1: Yeah, yeah.
0: You know, it's something that I've struggled with off and on for the last few years. And part of it is my age now.
1: Yes, that's
0: right?
1: True.
0: I'm at that point where that magic number, the numbers come in.
1: I don't know what the fuck it happens. Yeah.
0: And and it's making me take a step back a little bit. Mm-hmm. And I've kind of struggled with a few things because of that.
1: Yeah.
0: And one is the changes in my body.
1: Yeah, that's exactly right.
0: The facts and straights are I'm not going to be a 4'6 again. There's just no fucking way.
1: If
0: I'm a 4'6 again, how's that going to happen?
1: My tits are in my socks, and that's okay because I can slap you. Once I get fucking that inertia going, I could kill men with those things. A whiplash.
0: Funny. But, I mean, it's more of, you know, your body, as you change, you go through menopause, you go through life, your body changes.
1: Yeah, sure does.
0: And so then you, because you think of yourself as when you're younger, my mind says I'm still in my 30s, right? Mm-hmm. But my body says, yeah, wake up, stupid.
1: Isn't that the truth?
0: You're not. I mean, I can still do some of the stuff I did.
1: I'm very flexible still, so thank God.
0: I'm, you know, because I do things to stay that way, but it's not – the shape of my body is not 30 anymore. And that has been the hardest thing for me to accept.
1: Yeah.
0: You know, that I'm not as young as I used to be.
1: It's funny. I always think to myself, you know, I looked at my mother from when she was young in her pictures. And I remember her face growing up. And then when she died, I thought, wow, you know, you change so much from the time you're young to the time you're old. My mother was still gorgeous. She really was. But wow, you know, it just seems to you become another person. That's another thing we can be thankful for because we're constantly changing.
0: Yes.
1: And we do. And I agree with that. Yeah. You know, we have to appreciate ourselves.
0: I think, you know, one of supporting each other in that fashion is an important thing.
1: Mm-hmm.
0: And it's something that I don't think happens enough.
1: Yeah. At the clubs, it does. At the clubs, it does. I love watching women of every kind in little tutus and little sexy outfits. They're feeling great.
0: Mm-hmm.
1: And I like that. I like to watch women feel good about themselves regardless of what they look like.
0: Yeah.
1: And I also, you know, I try to dress pretty sexy regardless of my age, you know. I want to try to
0: Right?

0: Strut Mustaf.
1: Yep.
0: Come on, young boys. Follow the mistress.
1: Follow my tail.
0: Yeah.
1: But it is, but I think it's something that's really important.
0: Yeah. Yeah.
1: So, yeah. Which leads us to, let's talk a little bit more about this Erica Lust thing and this adult porn thing. And this in conjunction with International Women's Day, she's a renowned director of adult films.
0: Good on her.
1: You know, there's a few other ones out there that I know that are quite renowned for doing them as well. And their stuff is just amazing, too. And I think it's been a big leap that women have come into their own in the adult industry doing their own thing.
0: Damn, isn't that
1: good? And it's not just from a guy's perspective or a guy's vision, right? Nothing against guys' visions and perspectives. Please, guys, do not get us wrong. But this is...
0: It's a bigger audience. It is male and female audiences now, too.
1: But to have a woman's perspective in porn and to be able to put that on film and to have it be present, I think is huge. I think that it gives women a lot of credit. It states that, you know what, we think that way too. We're not just – it's not just a guy thing.
0: Yeah.
1: I think that it allows them to explore themselves – on a sexual manner, but on a higher level.
0: Oh, praise the Lord.
1: And but what I mean a higher level
0: Yes, I love
1: is that.
0: No, but I mean, it's true.
1: They're able to say to somebody else, this is my vision, this is what I see, and I think that you can help me bring it to life, and so I'm asking you to do that.
0: Yeah.
1: And because not a lot of women can do that. Not a lot of women can say, this is what I see, this is what I think, this is what I want. Now, can you make that happen?
0: And portray it. Get the actors in that to portray exactly what they're wanting.
1: Exactly.
0: Yeah. And so, yeah, so it's not just bang, bang, bang, bang. It's a little bit deeper, but still sexy and porn-like.
1: But it lays the path for other women to be able to do that.
0: Oh, for sure. See, that's exactly – that's what the National Women's Day is, too. Every woman of every walk of life, you don't have to be just a scientist or anything. You could be like a mom at home.
1: Yeah.
0: Everyone's worthwhile. Everybody has these jobs. You know what I mean?
1: Yeah.
0: Everybody seems to have their niche. And our nieces are changing, like the stay-home mom. I was that one time. I'm now a dominatrix. Yay for me.
1: That's one extreme to the other.
0: But you know what? And that I really appreciate all women for what they contribute to their lives, to their families' lives, and to society as a whole. Because I think we're pretty good in general.
1: Yeah.
0: Women are not too, unless you get us a whole bunch of alcohol in us and then look out.
1: Well, some of us turn into psychos and others have just go to sleep.
0: Yeah, that's true. Eh? That's true. Or cry. Oh, I hate the cryers.
1: Oh,
0: fuck,
1: yeah,
0: man.
1: Then there's
0: shut
1: the
0: fuck
1: weeping,
0: up.
1: The weeping ones.
0: Sorry. Yeah. No, but
1: I've seen guys cry.
0: Oh, have you? Oh, dear.
1: Oh, yeah.
0: I would laugh. I wouldn't mean it. I think I'd have to hug them. Sorry, man, but I would have to laugh. I just don't know.
1: So my point is.
0: I get drinking.
1: The one thing that I do want to read that I am, you know, I love to see women advance in their field. I love to see women say, this is what I'm going to do and take it and do it. I love them to see them go and be whom they are and stand on their own 2 feet and not be afraid to do that. And yes, in some of the fields, if not all of the fields, there's a lot of barriers to break and there's a lot of stuff to push to say, this is who I am. I'm going to do this whether you like it or not. And you can either support me or you can just walk away, whatever it is.
0: And you've got to be strong enough to keep it going.
1: Yeah, and absolutely. And these women that are doing these things, like creating this porn and doing the jobs that are not necessarily a female job, you're not just sitting in front of a desk typing away on a typewriter, right, getting the coffee, doing, you know, the other stuff that's out there. I think they're trailblazers, and they need to be. We need to recognize these people.
0: Yeah, I agree with
1: that. Because they're laying the path for everybody else to come along.
0: Yeah.
1: And I think it's great.
0: I love that.
1: We're going to take a break. When we come back, I want to move into FLR and maybe do a draw.
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1: We're back. You're listening to GTFO Radio, Get the Fuck On Radio. I'm Miss Stacy. Mistress Celia is here with me.
2: Hello.
1: We've been talking International Women's Day and about women in general. Mm-hmm. And that leads us into the FLR lifestyle. Mm. And because really the whole thing, you know, the female-led relationship is about the woman. It's about her taking control of how she would like to see life go,
2: yeah.
1: Right? In reality is what it is.
2: Yeah.
1: And that includes everything from the relationship with yourself as an individual to the relationship with your partner or partners, you mm-hmm. know, depending on how many you have.
2: Yeah.
1: And to what your home is like. And your work life might be like, because you may have a business together. And in that scenario, depending on the business, sometimes the male does take the lead in that business.
2: Yeah.
1: Right? But then that's a decision that you make together.
2: Yes.
1: Right? But so the whole idea is that she takes control of what she wants to the level that she wants it to be at. Mm-hmm. Not what he wants it to be at. She maybe only wants to lead in some certain areas.
2: Yeah.
1: Maybe she doesn't really want to do the finances. She's like, you do the finances, but I'm going to take care of all of this other stuff.
2: Yeah.
1: Right?
2: But you're, of course, going to want to know the general idea where the finances are at. You know, give me a report kind of thing.
1: Well, you would think. Some women don't, but you would think.
2: Well, that would be smart of them. Please do that.
1: You know, there might be a level where she's making the day-to-day decisions, again, setting boundaries, the day-to-day decisions. So, you know, what are we going to have for dinner? Where are we going to go? You know, stuff like that. But he maybe does a little bit more of the main decision making. Mm-hmm. There's also the portion where she is she makes the most of the decisions and does the dominating, and she's basically the lead at this point. And then, of course, there's the extreme control where she is taking over everything.
2: Yeah.
1: She does it all. She decides mm-hmm. where the holiday is, where we're going to live, what kind of car we're going to buy, mm-hmm. what we're going to eat for dinner, you know, yeah. who's going to do what, you know, and controls
2: what, when,
1: the bank
2: what,
1: account.
2: What you're going to do.
1: And the whole nine yards, right?
2: Yeah.
1: And that's the strongest level of the four. Mm-hmm. So you pick the level that works for you and your partner, mm-hmm. and you don't and you can change. You have to remember
2: of
1: that
2: course.
1: We can grow and change. You know, you might exactly. start out in the very low level where she's, you know, only takes the lead in specific scenarios. And but they make the majority of the decisions together, where they're going to live, what kind of car they're going to buy, holidays, stuff like yeah. that. You know, but then all of a sudden she could come out and go, hey, you know what? I want way more control,
2: yeah,
1: dude.
2: Yeah, there we go.
1: I want
2: She's
1: more.
2: Starting to feel her
1: right?
2: own. Yeah.
1: And I want to actually make the bigger decisions. Mm-hmm. I want to do this. I want to do that. And sometimes women are forced into that situation because of what happens
2: yeah.
1: in life.
2: Yeah.
1: But other times, lots of times, it's a choice that's made by the couple.
2: Yeah.
1: Right? But you have to think about it. Women that stay home, I mean, they do – a lot of the times they make a lot of those decisions already.
2: Yeah, that's exactly what I was thinking. You know what? And especially in the lower ones, that's perfect for International Women's Day, because when we talk about the first and some of the second,
1: yeah.
2: that is most society and women
1: right.
2: in general.
1: Right.
2: And they don't even understand that they are actually in a female-led
1: relationship. Yeah, to some degree.
2: Because just they're
1: just doing it.
2: They're just doing it.
1: They're doing it.
2: They didn't
1: label it.
2: They don't have no idea.
1: Yeah.
2: And but the guy's thinking, oh, well, just take care of that. She's doing it.
1: Yeah,
2: it doesn't matter what you say. She's doing it, right?
1: She's doing it, right?
2: Yeah.
1: And, I mean, it can go as deep as – and not all of them have it, but some a lot of them do have the BDSM side of it.
2: Yeah.
1: And I call it the BDSM side. Really, it's DS.
2: Yeah.
1: And there is there's some discipline being handed out because things are not getting done to the level that she wants.
2: Yeah.
1: Right? Yep. So now there's discipline because, fuck, dude, you didn't wash the floor like you were supposed to. Mm-hmm. Didn't I ask you to wash the floor? You're supposed to have the floor washed today and it's not washed. Now you're going to get disciplined for it, right?
2: Exactly.
1: And
2: right.
1: Discipline can be in all kinds of different things, right? It doesn't necessarily mean a beating or a spanking. It
2: exactly
1: could be,
2: right.
1: Right?
2: It could be a punishment. You can't watch your football or hockey tonight. You,
1: you
2: know,
1: can't
2: like,
1: do
2: oh,
1: that,
2: that
1: until
2: that,
1: my floor is washed.
2: Might as well kick him in the nuts, for Christ's sake. Yeah, get it.
1: You can't watch that until the dishes are done and the floors are washed. Then you can watch your game.
2: Yeah.
1: Right.
2: Exactly right. Yeah.
1: Yeah.
2: Things have to be done, you know. Yeah.
1: Right.
2: Like I, my main submissive, he understands that that what his job is to go and make sure the dog is walked first thing in the morning, make me a coffee and get in his position because he loves spanking. So I get up and I'll give him a couple love taps with the strap and then we carry on our day, right?
1: Nice.
2: And just that's what he's into. Now, saying that, like you said, if he – if he doesn't do something that I've asked him to do or pisses me off in one way or another, then he will actually get not just some love taps, but he will get a stinging bum. You
1: he'll
2: know,
1: get so told,
2: this,
1: yeah.
2: Yes.
1: Yeah,
2: oh,
1: he'll
2: yeah.
1: Know.
2: It just this is going to happen. And so now pay attention, right?
1: Yeah.
2: So and that also being sadistic, that also helps me.
1: Helps everybody out first thing in the morning. We're all happy now.
2: Yeah, that's okay. Okay, give me my coffee, bitch. But yes, yeah. So that's cool. There is a lot of different levels and a lot of different choices to make.
1: And I think for there absolutely there is. And again, they don't because people will go, oh my God, FLR, you got to have BDSM. You got to. No, you don't.
2: No.
1: You don't have to have those mm-hmm. things in that relationship. It can be, and there are loving, what they call loving FLRs.
2: Of course.
1: And those are the relationships where the women, they're doing all the stuff, but there's not any.
2: There's 100% love. There's no BDSM.
1: Right?
2: Yeah, they're just in love.
1: And
2: the man knows.
1: Exactly. And we have to understand that BDSM is a form of love.
2: Oh, definitely. Oh,
1: right.
2: For sure.
1: It's not.
2: Yeah.
1: And it's DS. We shouldn't say BDSM. It's DS.
2: Yeah.
1: Is what it really truly is. Mm-hmm. And it's just a different form of it.
2: Yeah.
1: Right. So, yeah. So there's lots of stuff that can be done. I know for us personally, my coffee's made for me in the morning when I get up. You know, my feet are kissed every morning.
2: Mm-hmm.
1: Right.
2: Damn.
1: And
2: to other girls.
1: Position is assumed, and you don't get to move until I say you can move.
2: Yeah.
1: And at that time, I can discipline you, or I can just harass you, or whatever it is that I choose to do at that moment.
2: Yeah.
1: Lots of times, unfortunately, first thing in the morning, I'm like, don't fucking talk to me.
2: Yeah. Resume the position and just leave me alone. I love it.
1: But it's. So that is how our mornings start, right? My bed gets made, my drapes get drawn, stuff like that in the day. I haven't made a bed in probably 2 years.
2: I just had mine made today, so that was good, too.
1: It's great.
2: I love that, too. I hate fucking doing that shit. I hate doing the beep.
1: No, you don't have to on my
2: show. Oh, yay.
1: We're on the internet.
2: I've been
1: well
2: made.
1: We can say whatever we want, pretty much. Almost. You know, when we come home at night, my shoes are taken off and my feet are kissed.
2: Yeah, that's pretty nice.
1: Right? Mm-hmm. Because now you're welcoming back into my home.
2: Yeah, that's right.
1: At this moment.
2: Yeah.
1: So that is just a little bit of a level. I look after our bank account. I make sure our bills are paid. Mm-hmm. I make sure that, you know, things are – our food is purchased. I do the cooking because I like to have things cooked a certain way. I'm kind of fussy that way. But PJ does the cleaning.
2: Yeah.
1: And depending on my mood, to how many dishes I use.
2: That's what I was just thinking. Oh, if I cooked, I'd feel so sorry for myself to clean up afterwards.
1: Never. I used to feel bad about it. Now now you can tell my mood to how many dishes are left behind. If I use every bowl in the kitchen and every spoon, you know, I was like, you need to do more dishes today. If when you come along behind me and there's almost no dishes left, you know, I was in a better mood.
2: love it.
1: So it just
2: you
1: depends.
2: You go, girl. You
1: it
2: go.
1: Just depends on the mood to how many are left at the end of the shopping.
2: Oh, dear.
1: The cooking.
2: That's for sure funny.
1: Yeah.
2: Yeah, there's so many different levels of this. Like you said, there can be an, you know what, female-led relationship. If a man's smart, he would allow it.
1: Yes.
2: You know, really. I'm not trying to be coy here. This has nothing to do with the
1: no.
2: Like, honest, I really truly believe that because we are very great at multitasking. We are really good at what we do. We're really good at keeping people on track.
1: Yeah.
2: And we know what can make people happy.
1: Yes.
2: You know, and they just have to do as they're told and away they go. They'll enjoy their lives, you know.
1: Exactly. Well, it takes the stress. Right?
2: Yes,
1: that
2: yeah,
1: takes
2: I guess,
1: the stress
2: yes.
1: off of somebody else. So the other thing, you know, the funny enough, and I just remembered this comment that, and it came from somebody who's actually, believe it or not, out of the Christian world. Yes,
2: good
1: and
2: on him.
1: I was quite surprised, but when I really started listening to what he had to say, it kind of made a lot of sense. And the comment was in regards to the fact that women, the female knows better.
2: Mm-hmm.
1: Right? The female knows they're the nourisher, they're the carer, they're the the take care of stuff, they're that kind of person, and they just know better. And he didn't, and this person wasn't just talking about on the household and the children, they were talking about finances when they made that comment. And I was like, wow, that's pretty freaking wild. And, you know, he was commenting on the fact that women get this thing in the pit of their stomach when something isn't right.
2: Mm-hmm.
1: And they listen to that.
2: We do.
1: Right? And guys don't. And he says, you know, you got to learn to listen to your wife. Mm-hmm. And I mean, he's a married individual and he doesn't hide it. He says, you have to learn to listen to that pit of her stomach because that pit of her stomach is going to tell you when something's going to go wrong.
2: Yeah. Or something's off.
1: Right.
2: Something's not quite right.
1: Right?
2: Yeah.
1: And something needs
2: to change. And
1: we
2: definitely have that. I've had that quite a few times over the years.
1: Very interesting that it came from an individual that's heavy in the Christian world. He's big in the finance world. And to have that come out of his mouth, I was like, holy shit, that is like a surprise.
2: Check.
1: But then, when you
2: we can quote him then, right?
1: When you take this into terms of
2: reverend
1: FLR,
2: so-and-so loves our female.
1: Oh, no, he's not a reverend.
2: Oh, I don't know.
1: But when you take that into perspective of the female-led relationship,
2: mm-hmm.
1: right?
2: Mm-hmm.
1: So now she's leading it, but she's leading it through intuition in a sense.
2: Yes.
1: She senses when something's not right. She senses when something needs to change. She kind of understands it.
2: Yeah.
1: And even when it comes to finances, you know, I've heard people say, oh, women, they don't know finances. But how many women have managed to put away enough money just for the future? Mm-hmm. How many women have owned homes or owned businesses?
2: Mm-hmm.
1: Or
2: exactly,
1: you know,
2: right.
1: I know of a woman in particular. I haven't spoken to her in a number of years. She owned her own business, and she paid for her building that her business was in.
2: Oh, that's awesome. I love that.
1: Right? And lots of guys don't do
2: I
1: that.
2: I have my girlfriend, exact same way. She's exactly the same as you.
1: Right?
2: That is just amazing. You know what? I find that I always say to my girlfriend, like, wow, your whole family has just amazing skills at entrepreneurship.
1: Right.
2: You know, I said, like, man, you know. And she goes, well, you do too. And, you know, yes, but in a different way. They just really have that knack, you know.
1: Yeah.
2: And but women do not give up.
1: No.
2: We will hang in there. We will dig. You know what? Think about a mother for their children. They will they're fierce around their children.
1: They are.
2: You know what
1: they
2: I mean?
1: Are.
2: When you get a woman to do a job, she's going to do it bang on.
1: Exactly.
2: Because she wants to be recognized for her good work.
1: Exactly.
2: They try.
1: Right.
2: Now you can kill her spirit.
1: Yeah.
2: Her work spirit if you don't, you know, if you mistreat her in the job in a way, you know, then you know what? She's just going to go, you know, we're losing her already. Because a woman, she'll work hard and she'll do everything she can, you know.
1: To succeed.
2: Just to succeed. Yes, exactly.
1: That's a good point. And on that, we're getting our final flashes. It's almost, what time is it? Yeah, it's almost 6 o'clock. So we're going to do our draw really quickly because I almost forgot.
2: Oh,
1: So we have some I need to pick four numbers or three. So give me four numbers.
2: Between 1 and 10? Or what? Between
1: it was
2: 1
1: and 20, right?
0: Yeah, we need to pick between 1 and 20. Four numbers.
2: Okay, what am I going to do? I'm going to send us to be I'm going to say between 1 and 20. I'm going to say, oh, my Lord, this is horrible. 4.
1: Okay, 1.
2: I'm going to say 12. I'm going to say 9.
1: Ooh.
2: And I'm going to say 18.
1: All right. Those are the winners of the tickets.
2: Oh, is that right?
1: We will be contacting the individuals that are connected to these numbers and get them set up with their tickets for tomorrow night to go to the Erica Lust showing at the Globe.
2: Mm.
1: So, and with that, I'm thinking I'm done. I'm not getting any more flashes, but I'm thinking I'm done.
2: Bye.
0: You are
2: off.
0: Yeah, you're finished.
2: We're fucking blabber blabber.
1: Thank you for joining me tonight.
2: I love you.
1: Really quickly, throw out there where the people can find you if they want your services.
2: Yes, I'm on Leo's List, Miss Dracilia, and of course, just go that way. It's easy, you know,
1: okay.
2: Easy peasy.
1: Perfect. Okay. And I'm Miss Stacy. You've been listening to GTFO Radio. Get the fuck on radio. Thanks for listening. Stay sexy.
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1: Sure, I've made a few mistakes, but I've learned from them. 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
1: Yeah. 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
0: Yo, we go dumb and dumber. 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
2: I-

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1: You will be listening to part one of a Beauty and Mayhem production. 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
0: I am here with Miss Deidre.
2: Hello.
0: And her boy, Casey.
3: Hello.
0: And my boy, Boy B.
4: Hello.
0: And myself, Miss Aiden. Welcome to tonight's show. I thought I'd start out by letting the community know of a passing of a community member that is very dear to us. Last week, he passed suddenly. He was a founding member of Reflections Rope Dojo, and he's known for his suspension work. You will find all kinds of resources online if you type in the name Doug Smode. He taught many of us rope. He was a member and fixture in the kink community as well as the swinging community and the suspension community, but I just wanted to dedicate this show to a little bit of his memory. And now that the sad part is out, we will continue on. Tonight's show, I thought we'd discuss something that came up. I was scrolling Facebook, and in this Facebook feed, somebody mentioned that they had a fetish for video gaming girls.
4: Because, yeah, who wouldn't want a fetish for that?
0: But I was like, how do you have a fetish for a girl on screen? So it sort of made me think, okay, they're pretty to look at. I get it. Totally get it. What is a fetish? So open up the dictionary, and the fetish comes out as, what is a fetish? A form of sexual desire in which gratification is linked to an object or activity. Okay, that sort of makes sense. How do you make a video game girl a fetish? Any ideas there?
2: So, does it mean that they receive gratification by looking at girls playing video games, and there is no other way that they will receive gratification?
0: That'd be the same as watching porn. So how is the video game girl the fetish? Yeah, it's an interesting topic.
2: So I would, if I had the ability to ask those people, did you ever receive gratification before you watched girls playing video games? And would then make watching them be a fetish? Is it the first time and only way for people who watch girls play video games to receive gratification? And if not, then I doubt that I would consider it a fetish.
4: So does that make it more of a kink? And if it's not a fetish and more of a thing to fall under the kink category?
2: Yeah, and is it a kink or is it just like pretty girls, like we were discussing, wearing maybe some sexy clothes? Would it be kink or would it be like in general, a lot of us would be like, ooh, pretty, oh, exciting.
0: Exactly, exactly. So just for a definition of kink, the dictionary says a bizarre or unconventional sexual preference or behavior.
2: Mm-hmm.
0: So
4: is there a sexual preference about watching an e-girl there? Is that...
0: I think... See, I can't classify it as a fetish, because a fetish means, you know, it's tangible. There's something physical about it.
2: Yeah, and what's so bizarre about attractive young girls? It's not bizarre. It's a generally spread attraction.
0: I'd link it to watching porn. I mean, you could definitely get gratification from both watching a girl game, or a good-looking guy, we'll put it that way too, and watching porn.
4: It's just a new, bizarre fetish that's hard to, like, put together for a lot of people because it's such a new thing. The whole community, the e-gamer community is, like, kind of an unheard-of thing right now, or at least it's coming into popularity just now, and, like, companies and people around the world are kind of realizing there's a massive market here, and that it creates a bit of a position for guys to, like, early on get access to looking at, you know, video games, and then it gets into sex, because, you know, sex sells, and at some point you just have to.
0: Yes, I guess the whole e-commerce part of it makes sense, but the comment still stands. It's a fetish. I don't think it's still a fetish. It's not a tangible in your hand. And the reason why it even stuck in my head, in the late 90s, early 2000s, there was a show on TV called Weird Sex.
3: Mm-hmm.
0: And it was about people that liked really weird things. I remember this one episode, a guy had a love affair with his pool floaties. Can you imagine? He had a room full of these pool floaties, and that was the only way he could achieve orgasm. It was pool floaties.
3: Mm-hmm.
0: I was like, okay, this is very tangible. There was another episode where it was balloon sex. He had to have sex with inflated balloons. It sounds strange because it's not our fetish.
3: Mm-hmm.
0: But again, it's a very tangible aspect. And then the third one that stuck in my head, and I laughed hysterically because I'm like, how is this possible? But a gentleman fell in love with his car.
3: Mm.
0: And would have sex through the tailpipe of his car.
4: Oh, wow.
0: By the way, listeners, I do not recommend, don't try it.
4: Disclaimer.
0: However, it was something that stuck in my head, and that to me speaks of a fetish.
2: Yeah.
0: A few years ago, there was a wonderful dinner put on by Barbie Shop here in Calgary, and it was a rubber fetish dinner. Mm-hmm. And to go to this dinner at a public restaurant, you had to be dressed in fetish attire or rubber attire. And I'm like, oh, that's a tangible fetish. So how is a video game girl a fetish?
2: Well, that's the thing. I feel like these terms, right, get kind of thrown around a lot. And for some people, definitions don't mean anything. And sometimes I like that, you know, just free flow, whatever, doesn't mean anything. But a lot of times, if you want to convey something for others to understand, I like definitions for that purpose or for clearer communication. So, yeah, this is watching girls playing video games. Like I said, they would be asking quite a few questions of those people who say they have a fetish.
4: Like, is it the actual act of, like, playing video games that makes it attractive for them? Like,
2: or the outfits.
4: Could they just be on screen just like watching a movie? Do they have to actually be playing video games? Or?
0: There wasn't a lot of definition in the quote. And that's where I was lost, and that's where I thought, okay, this warrants some discussion. Because obviously it's a new forum. You spoke about this, Boebi, and thank you. It is brand new to the world that we're seeing, girls playing video games and then, of course, live streaming it. I've seen many guys, when they're video gaming, they live screen what's on their screen, not themselves. Can you imagine how that would translate?
5: Having pretty girls on screen is nothing new. They're just maybe doing something a little bit different now. So it's really, like, that whole thing about a fetish being sort of an important, necessary part of someone's sexual gratification. That seems like a really important thing. So this, to me, wouldn't fit anywhere near that. And even whether it's a kink or not, I don't even know whether you'd call it that. It's watching a pretty girl do anything is
2: attractive.
5: Kind of exciting for everyone. So for kink to be a kink, it has to be a little bit unusual. And that doesn't sound that unusual to me in a way.
2: Yeah, to me either. It's not that unusual. Like, lots of people, not only men, get attracted watching good-looking people or nice outfits. Or maybe even if girls are excited while they're playing. You know that the liveness that we see in people gets us very happy. just in...
0: Yeah, so it could be turned into a fetish then if it was happening in the same room. I could see that happening.
4: So in the same realm, actually, is the e-girls and what they're doing. They're like on Twitch and other, you know, they keep kind of a control over it because they don't, obviously, it's not meant to be adult. That Twitch isn't meant to be an adult thing. But those same kinds of e-girls, you know, they'll fill up a bathtub and slosh water around in it in front of a camera and entertain people that way. And they've even actually gone so far as to sell the water and make money from it. It sounds so that might be more of an actual fetish because, you know, they're getting something out of it and it's a tangible thing. And, you know, that probably is a little bit more something to control and govern because it actually is a little bit more on the sexual side of you know, entertainment as opposed to, say, a gal who's wearing a low-cut shirt playing a video game trying to impress some boys.
0: Yeah.
4: You know what I mean?
0: See, that makes more sense.
4: Yeah.
0: But there was no context in this. So I do love my Facebook groups for spurring these discussions, but that makes more sense. Do they actually really...
4: Oh, it's yeah. I mean, there was a few girls that made it really popular, and they were doing bath water. And you know, I believe it or not, you know, there's even people, girls out there that I know that they'll sell urine and their urine and things like that. It's pretty wild, and I think those are those are the kinds of fetishes that would make us all go cross-eyed.
0: Thank you. Yeah. So. So I guess that sort of explains that, and that, you know, it just struck me as very odd, especially with people trying to label everything that they do within the kink community. There is labels for everything. So I'm like, is this just another label to fit in?
3: Mm-hmm.
0: And maybe that's what they are, right? Society uses labels so that we can feel safe. We have a group. We have a support system because we're this. And that makes sense in context. But then when you start breaking it down and you've got the kink world, okay, I'm kinky, I'm dominant, but I'm a switch, but I have a little in me. And, you know, I don't even have a title for one of the things I like because nobody's given it a name yet.
4: It's like massive communication complexities, eh? And people just like misunderstand each other left and right. And,
0: yeah. Yeah, it's literally just titles upon titles.
3: Mm-hmm.
0: And I'm like, does this fall into that issue of titling everything to feel good?
2: Right. Yeah.
0: So just lots of things to think about, and we are being called to break, so we will be right back after this short message.
1: You have been listening to part one of this Beauty and Mayhem production. Be sure to listen to part two.
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1: And welcome back. We were talking just before about kink versus fetish and how some things are or may not be a fetish and may be a kink. And the topic can go on and on forever because I think it's how it's perceived by just about anybody. Although I happen to like Boy B's input there.
2: I really enjoyed that too.
3: The one I just told?
1: Oh, yes.
3: Client?
1: Yes.
3: her activities and how she...
1: Body fluids.
3: Yeah.
1: Body fluids.
3: She sells her socks and her panties among other... very intimate things.
1: Yes.
3: And people love it.
2: Yeah, and we agreed that that's probably a fetish for people.
3: Oh, it's 100%. Yeah.
1: Oh, yeah. And shoes. Shoes. Mm-hmm. Sneakers.
2: Is shoes, like, most widely, like, wanted or people widely excited? Is that because it was, like, shoe fetish?
1: I honestly think the socks and the panties are bigger than the shoes.
2: Okay.
3: So is it like the shoe itself that makes it the fetish, or is it the whole look? Like seeing a dom with a beautiful boot on is the look, or is it just more about the...
2: Like
3: this. Or is it just, you know, the boot? Like what's it... Because I don't... Yeah.
1: So a boot foot fetish, shoe fetish... It's sort of twofold. So it's the look of the shoe, the way a woman will walk in the shoe is typically what the man is looking at. Also, the aesthetic of how it makes her leg look, I've heard that, makes her, you know, bum stick out a little more and her boobs stick out because she's got to lean into that high heel.
2: Mm-hmm.
1: So
2: when it's a sneaker fetish, there is no...
1: I think the sneaker fetish falls into the smell.
2: Smell. I wonder if it's also smell? Like fitness maybe associated.
1: Maybe.
3: Brand new sneaker smell. It's great.
1: I don't think it's brand new, but hey.
3: Want to make it clear.
1: But that's typically what you find. It's the aesthetic of the shoe or the smell of the shoe. Mm-hmm. There's kind of that rainbow spectrum.
2: So would it be shoe fetish, meaning the look of the shoe, and it's regardless of the foot that's in it, and then fetish for smell of that foot? And would it be a particular foot or any foot?
1: I once had a boy that had a fetish for my arch in my foot. The arch.
3: That specific, eh?
1: That very specific, that turned him on. That was a fetish. That arch. I'm like, what makes a good arch? He said, you were a dancer. You have that high arch. I'm like, oh, okay. Because how often do you sit there and look at the bottom of your own feet?
2: Mm-hmm.
1: You don't think about it. But apparently, that's a thing.
3: Maybe you've got some nice arches. You always look bad.
1: I'm never going to look at a Pringle the same way without thinking of that.
3: Sorry.
4: I sometimes wonder if a fetish is really like a very, very specific one, if the person who has it is happy they have it, or if it feels like a little bit of a restriction, if that's like one of the few ways that gets them excited, if they would like to be rid of it if they could, or if it actually feels like it adds to their life or restricts it in some ways, because there are all sorts of kinks and various things that are exciting, but if something's very necessary and very narrow, then maybe that leaves you constantly feeling like you're not having it fulfilled unless you're like able to fulfill that very specific thing, but that's probably not easy.
2: That's true.
3: I feel like I can relate to that.
2: Tell us more.
3: Oh, well, I just...
1: Mr. Stiadra asked.
3: I definitely like certain things, and if they're not part of the play and not part of the deal, I have a harder time. And there's part of me that's just kind of like, well, why do I got to be so hard about that? Why does my brain or my tastes have to be so specific about having those things, you know? And it kind of can feel like, darn, you know, just take a spontaneous moment is a lot more difficult because, like, I feel like, you know, I need these other things in order to, like, really get there.
2: So it does feel a bit, like, constrictive.
3: Yeah, absolutely. And, like, how I earned those is kind of a whole other discussion, you know? Like, obviously, as a young man and growing up with, you know, access to the internet, a.k.a. all the porn and all the fetishes and all the kinks you could possibly ask for, and then, you know, coming to terms with it in reality as opposed to what you see in that, it develops fetishes, it develops a taste, you know, those things. And then when those tastes don't hit in reality, you start to feel like, well, geez, maybe I, you know, am I not normal? Like, do I need, like, you know, I actually even remember an article not terribly long ago, Billie Eilish actually came out and said that she was into the fetish and into kink lifestyle. But she said she was really into it at a very young age, too. And she totally backed off all of it because she felt that it construed her purview of what a proper relationship is supposed to look like and supposed to be. Because, you know, she learned about it on all of her fetishes and all of her kinks and all the things that drove her sexual desires were built from porn.
2: Mm-hmm.
3: They're built from kind of an unrealistic source. And so she's really wise. She was very wise to, you know, basically see that in herself and that see that it's like damaging her ability to have a normal relationship, narrowing her mindset to a certain way. And that's not a healthy mindset, which would have led her down to maybe a more, rougher sexual life, let's say, which may have not been good for her. Who knows, right? But I think it speaks heavily to what Casey was saying.
2: Mm-hmm. I actually was thinking about psychology of it. Mm-hmm. And it almost maybe what you're talking about is that overstimulation. That in our society, like that one, like always go, go, go, go, go, and then availability of those sources,
3: mm-hmm.
2: and they are not based on the real life. And then it's like this big stimulation that body might and psyche have hard time connecting to reality of this life, this lived experience, because mind is caught up in those experiences that are more stimulating or bigger, or you can't even maybe recreate them in real life.
3: It can be a letdown. Yeah, it can, you know, it can even, if it's really bad for you, it can make it hard to even get it up.
2: Mm-hmm. Mm-hmm. So maybe sometimes they're like a fetish, but sometimes it might be even coming

0: it's funny because I was reading, not only there's a lot of actors and actresses that are coming out now speaking to this, they call it sexual addiction, and fetish is grouped in there, and how bad it is. And is that something that spurs our advertising and our media and the things that we see in everyday life? And how is it impacting everybody? I mean, if you look at what I like, even what you like, Mistress Deidre, we're not of the normal mindset.
1: Correct.
0: So where do we find it?
1: Mm-hmm. Do you need to have a conversation that also, about kinky personality and genetics, that a lot of times you were saying there's some study.
0: Yeah, there's been studies. The first one was in 1974, and the most recent was in 2017, and is on genetic inherited traits of sexual preferences.
1: Mm-hmm.
0: And it's quite interesting. You can actually find some of the information on it at the KinseyInstitute.org. They're a predominant research facility in the U.S.
1: Mm-hmm.
0: and dealing in sex and sexual studies. However, it is absolutely mind-blowing that you can have this genetic predisposition to a sexual activity.
1: It surprised me when we were chatting about it. I was like, oh, I thought it's more about our environment and upbringing that creates it, but it probably both.
0: Yeah, well, absolutely. I think it's environment. You have to have that environmental input to be a healthy person or be a toxic person. So why wouldn't you it affect your sexuality that way?
2: It should define your sex life, too.
0: Mm-hmm. Yeah, and your environment is very much what you're exposed to. So your TV, your commercial, and the generation that grew up with computers. I'm sort of the generation that happened both pre-computer and post-computer, right? And there's not many of us that are in that group. The younger generation, and by younger, it's horrible, but I can say, you know, most 30 to just below 40s are that younger generation who had the computer so much younger.
1: Mm-hmm.
0: And how did it impact them? How did a cell phone impact, you know, the young adults of the world?
2: Oh, yeah. I mean, what's the first time you saw something that was like, you know, you're not supposed to see it? How old were you?
0: How old was I?
2: Was it? Was it just a Playboy? Was it just
0: No. It was actually a book. No pictures. It was a book.
2: So it was a word book.
0: It was a word book.
2: Early experience with this is just a simple word book. Where my earliest experience was it full blown.
0: Visual.
2: Yeah, video, visual, here you go. And then here's an unlimited library of just about anything you want to see.
0: Yeah.
2: As long as you were smart enough to access it as a kid.
0: Yeah.
1: And I suspect you were.
2: Well, not as good as some others. I mean,
0: I think every kid that, oh,
2: it wasn't
0: really
2: that hard to access, to be honest, if I'm being honest.
0: I mean, I think I was 8 years old when I read that, and it defined who I am sexually. It was just a book on my grandparents' bookshelf.
1: Mm-hmm. Don't remember.
0: But it was a good book. It was a series of short stories, and it was right beside the second book I read, which was The Delta of Venus. I remember that book very well, by Anna Sinin. So that was written in the 1800s, but I mean, it has everything. Everything you could ever want sexually. But both these books, series of short stories, impacted who I am sexually. They literally opened doors to going, oh, so this was my earliest experience that this is how sex should be. Everyone's talking about, I can remember when I was, you know, 14, 15, 16, you know, the girls are starting to get adventurous and, oh, first time and losing virginity. And I'm like, oh, my first time, I tied them up and

0: pinned him down and jumped on top of him. And I'm like, apparently that's not normal. So, and girls were, oh, he was so sweet and gentle. I'm like, damn, girl, you're missing out.
1: I know. That's a fun experience.
0: So, I mean, it really is a mention of our environment. And again, how much impact of that is visual? Do you remember the first movie you watched that was impacted your soul taste?
2: American Pie. No, I'm just kidding.
0: I remember that one.
2: I'm totally kidding. I just had to.
0: But do you remember your first movie?
1: Movie, I can't remember which one was first. Mm. But one of the objects that I found was like a little porno card. And I just was walking from school, and that card, I found it, and I kind of kept it, and then I kept looking at it, and I was like, I probably should look at it, but it's so exciting to look at it. That was kind of first exposure.
2: Yeah, honestly, and I know this is going to sound lame, but I think it was the Red Shoe Diaries.
0: Ooh, that was a good one.
2: You know, I had a TV in my room when I was a young boy, and I used to sleep with it on at night, and I'd wake up, and I think it was like a Turner movie, like, or something like that, the station, and they totally have some of these like kind of raunchy. There was another one I'm trying to remember that was in there too. The love story was the lesbian one or whatever.
0: And on that note, we will be right back after this short break as we talk about objects that triggered our sexuality.
3: You have been listening to part two of this Beauty and Mayhem production. 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

0: Living an ethical, non-monogamous lifestyle does not necessarily mean more sex. It can mean sex between more partners. Influenza, sexually transmitted infections, and pandemic-type infections can be spread easily. Take the precautions, ask the questions, implement protection that may even include abstaining from sexual interaction. Test frequently. Do not be the one to spread the infected love. Be responsible. Get the fuck on life. GTFOradio.ca.
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2: Talking about all the things that go into kinks and fetishes and what spurs these things in our lives. In our last segment, just before break, we were talking about what was the first movie or object or book that started your passion with our unique sexual lifestyle. And we left off with Boy B here telling us a movie he was watching. The Red Shoe TV show.
3: Yeah.
2: Red Shoe.
3: TV show, an old TV show with David Duchovny, actually.
2: Ooh!
3: Can you believe it?
2: He was in a few of those spicy ones. Him and James Spader.
3: Yeah.
2: Let me tell you.
3: I don't really know what was going on. I just know I remember. I think that was my first, like, oh, look, I'm getting access to stuff I probably shouldn't be getting access to right now at this age. But this is cool. I'm going to keep rolling with it.
2: So,
3: yeah. David Duchovny taught me a thing or two.
2: He was spicy in his day, trust me.
3: Yeah.
2: And, Casey, what was the first the thing that triggered your...
4: I remember a couple of things. I remember, because this was back when internet was not really a thing or it was very slow, but I remember to get any kind of naked women on your screen, you would have to go through this very long, tedious process of downloading a single image in three parts, and it would sometimes be a 20-minute process, and it would gradually draw on your screen, like one line at a time. But by the time it was
2: so
4: successfully
2: exciting.
4: There, it was like you feel like you've accomplished something. So it was like...
2: Is it a pat on the back for waiting it out?
4: Yeah, exactly. So there's that, and then I also remember there's a very low tech strip poker game that they found on the computer, and it was something where, again, super slow, super grainy, but again, it was exciting at times, so made an impression.
2: I think we had to go in through IRC for something like that. I remember that.
4: Yeah, some very old school kind of thing. Yeah.
2: And it's almost like typing the code to find these underground rooms.
4: Exactly.
2: To find the porn.
4: Yeah, it was more than one click away.
2: Yeah. And the dial-up was so worth it. You know, that beep-boop-bong thing.
4: Yeah.
3: Just about
4: Maybe you can get a fetish for the beep-boop-bong sound, because you know something good is coming after that.
3: Right. You almost get your image, and then somebody picks the phone up. No!
2: Mom, hang up the phone!
3: Cuts you right out.
2: Yeah, that would be it. But I think... Back to what we were talking about before we derailed that one just a little. I think it all has an impact on our choice of sexual preference. Maybe not as a final outcome, but where our starting point was. And what I find interesting, too, is where we might have been brought up to plays a part of it.
5: I would say so, yeah. Where family dynamic, culture, right, like in general... what are you surrounded with? And I was thinking also about cultures that have very big restrictions, like maybe that are very much influenced by religions. I see over and over again that when there is such a constriction, people actually break out more. You see them in these communities more, that they speak about being brought up very religious, and then they kind of totally do 180 degree turn. And I feel like it's almost like physics. When you push onto something so hard, eventually it will just snap.
2: And bounce back the other way.
5: Yeah, yeah. That's what I've been observing throughout life.
2: I grew up in predominantly the Catholic religion, and I bounced pretty hard at high school from that. It was very strict, and a very European household where, you know, I was meant to be seen and not heard, and the oldest girl, so I had to look after the boys, and so it was like, I think that really formulates who I am as well, sexually, because I do like looking after my boys. Sorry, boy B.
3: I'm not untaken care of, let's say that. I'm pretty well taken care of.
2: In little ways, but it makes me feel good because I'm looking after my toy.
5: Mm-hmm. You have to take care of things.
3: Take care of your things.
5: Yeah,
2: exactly. So the idea of cultural upbringing as well as your exposure, I think it all fits to that fetish that we were talking about. Is it a fetish? Absolutely. I don't think I could be with a part that I couldn't look after a little bit. And I think it's very part of my nurturing. Even though I'm a mistress and I can have some fun on that level, I think a part of me needs that part of the fetish. It's a fetish for me. It really is. I would feel incomplete if I couldn't do those.
5: Okay, so it's like must have.
2: Yeah. It would be an incomplete feeling. Also, too, I really think that, and I don't speak about my fetishes very often, given that I am the paid-to-play service of a dominatrix, I have to cater to everyone else's ideals. So when I talk about my fetishes, it's very personal and somewhat understated. So I do have a fetish for that care and that need. And I put it into my slave contracts for that reason, because it is very much a fetish for me. However, even more so, I have a fetish for younger men.
5: Confession
2: time. I'll put it out there. It just is. Anybody that has seen me around in the Calgary community, I usually have the arm candy on my arm. I'm known for bringing the boys around. And I've just recently come to terms with it is a fetish. I don't think I've dated my age successfully ever.
5: So exciting to hear about your fetishes.
2: Yeah.
5: Especially because it's so personal.
2: Well, we were talking on break. I don't, and you had mentioned, I don't think I actually have a fetish. But I bet if you dig just a little bit under the surface, you'll find out what it is. Because mine are two ends of the spectrum. I mean, it's not an object, but yet it's tangible.
5: Mm-hmm. Yeah. So. I'll just do the self-exploration
2: and a little bit.
5: See if there is something that is a must for me. So far, didn't it come into that, like that, it must happen.
2: Well, and just like we were discussing probably a month ago, your choice of attire when Mistress Deidre comes out into the public, you like the leather and that look and the shiny.
5: Yes.
2: Is that perchance a fetish?
5: Wouldn't it be a must? It's definitely big preference, and I really love. But for me to get a sexual gratification, no, that would need be needed to be there. Like I can wear
2: so
5: some
2: it's a kink.
5: Dress. Yeah.
2: So it's a kink.
5: Preference or kink? I'm not sure.
2: Yeah.
5: That's where I also wonder, what do we call kink too? Like when it's a preference, like you see. People are out in a regular world, not in a kink club, that could be dressed in a jacket with a black jacket or a leather jacket with buckles. That's accepted in society. That's not really out of that norm, and I really like it. If I like it too, is it a kink? No, because you see it out in the world, right, quite a bit. If it was some design that is not broadly accepted, then probably that would be a kink. That's how, I understand.
2: Yeah. So I guess going back to that rubber fetish would be an example. You don't often see people wearing latex rubber
5: yes.
2: down the street.
5: Yes, that's the thing. Latex.
3: That's that. That's really too bad.
2: Well, I tell you, if you can sardine into it, we'll do it.
3: I'll fit this bubble butt into a pair.
2: Okay. Got it.
4: Makes you wonder, too, if a kink gets common enough and popular enough, does it stop being a kink at that point? Because it's no longer unusual. At what point does something just become, I don't want to say downgraded, but changed from a kink to just vanilla because it's so common now? Because back in the, I don't know, if you're back in the 1800s and some of these things that we take for granted now, like tight yoga pants on women, that would be a real kink then, because that would be like, wow, that's a totally new thing. And whereas now it's so commonplace, you can't really call that much of a kink.
3: But almost eye-rolly now, man.
5: Can't you wear something else?
3: Another chicken Lululemons. Here we go, as you stare as they walk by.
2: Yeah, well, that's because they have nice butts when they're walking by in those Lululemons.
3: Well, like, it could be false advertising. That's what's great about Lululemons.
2: Okay, then. Okay. Well, I think Casey has a very valid point. I was talking to the owner of a sex store recently, and they said that kink, the toys and the sales have increased exponentially, that now what we consider mainstream, the vibrators and things, the sales have decreased. So now is kink the new norm?
5: Mm.
2: And so what, like, the old missionary is now the kinky?
4: Interesting idea.
2: But it was something that brought to light. There are actual retail stores now seeing this trend towards kink. So what puts it out there in the mainstream? Is it the things we're seeing on TV, listening to on radio? Hint, hint, you're listening to our show. Maybe.
5: Is it less of the influence of religions and also more of the acceptance, like in general in the world,
3: I think that's,
5: of sexuality and sexual expression in it?
3: Yeah.
5: Not a conventional way. And I think people, if it's brought up into like major channels, then there becomes more of the general acceptance or permission probably for people to even... Let's try. What's the worst thing that
3: I think Mrs. Jadra nailed it. I think religion has a big part to do with it, because
2: I think religion is falling.
3: You know, society is kind of divided in two between religious people and non-religious people, you know, and religious people kind of play a big part in, like, how policies rolled out.
2: But I also think we're seeing the fall of the church a little bit, because there's not that many people going to services anymore, and not... So religion isn't playing a cornerstone to our communities anymore.
3: I think there's the same amount of people going to church. It's just there's more people. Something like that.
5: I don't know statistics.
2: No.
3: Well, anyway, yeah.
2: It'd be interesting. Last time I walked into a church, there was like 8 people there. And it's like, wow.
3: Maybe. I just think like the main underpinning of what makes sexual desire mainstream from not mainstream. Well, I mean, I suppose it's a whole bunch of things and a whole bunch of factors. Like if Fox or CNN all of a sudden started talking about mainstream fetishes, people would probably see them a little bit more accepted.
5: Yeah.
3: But it would really help, because like the fundamental underpinning of society is religion. And, you know, like a lot of parents, or a lot, at least historically, have kind of tilted their discussion with around that too. And then forward into life, and you know, you realize that you have a very mild opinion about sex, and all of a sudden somebody who doesn't have a mild opinion about sex comes in, you're like, whoa, this isn't weird, this is bizarre, and you're like, it's really not.
2: As he points at me. Direct correlation? No, not at all. I think this is a conversation and a topic that could go on forever and ever, and I absolutely adore it and love it, and I'm so glad we could have this conversation today. I want to end this show with a really great quote from an author, and I think it really speaks to what we were talking about throughout this show. So the quote is, "Everything in the world is about sex. except sex. Sex is about power. The author of this quote is Oscar Wilde. He is an Irish playwright born in the 1800s who is ostracized for his sexual preferences, went to jail for his sexual preferences, and one of his most famous works, The Picture of Dorian Gray. So a little food for thought. Put that in the back of your mind. If you have any questions about Reflections Rope Dojo, Miss Aiden, or how to get hold of Mistress Deidre, you can check out my website at www.calgarydomme.com. And until next time, my friends, stay kinky, have some fun.
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0: Ladies and gentlemen, let me present Frankie Goes to Hollywood. Possibly the most important thing this side of the world.
1: Oh, yeah. Well,

You may pronounce us guilty a thousand times over, but the goddess of the eternal court of history will smile and tear to tatters the brief of the state prosecutor and the sentence of this court, for she acquits us.

Eye whilst in the shelter, put them outside, but remember to tag them first for identification purposes. If any member of the family should die whilst in the shelter from contamination, put them outside, but remember to tag them first for identification purposes. Or any other member of the family should die whilst in the shelter, put them outside, but remember to tag them.

lie down. And now here is a reminder about fallout warnings. When fallout is expected, you will hear three bangs in short succession, like this. In some areas, the warning may be given by means of three gongs, like this.

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1: Hello and welcome. You are listening to GTFO Radio, Get the Fuck On Radio. I am Miss Stacy. This is my show. We are 18 years and older. If you have little ones in the room, we ask that you scooch them out, put them to bed, get a set of headphones. We all like to share, so you should share yours. Welcome. PJ.
0: I'm here.
1: So I have a guest who apparently is on the way.
0: Okay.
1: But it's just me for now.
0: Oh, we love Miss C.
1: So my show tonight is about FLR and the lifestyle and, you know, just... A little bit of the ins and outs, I guess.
0: The ins and outs. And there's lots of ins and outs.
1: There are.
0: As we well know.
1: Yes.
0: Lots of ups and downs, ins and outs.
1: Well, you know, and there's lots of different levels and ways to live it. It isn't set in stone in any form or shape. In reality.
0: No.
1: And people can get easily hung up on the fact that it is set in stone, or it should be this way, or it has to be that way, or you need to do this, or you need to do that. And reality is that's not even close to what it can and should, can and will be.
0: I agree.
1: Right? So you have to set the tone and make the decisions for what you want it to be.
0: That's exactly it. And who should do that in a female led?
1: Well, generally it's the female.
0: There you go.
1: However, you do need to have some conversation with the male so you do know what direction you're going in.
0: Well, yeah.
1: And part of that, what I mean by that is like who's going to, is the male going to be part of the bigger decisions within the home, you know, when it comes to buying a house or when it comes to buying a car or stuff like that, right? Or is it just going to be the female that makes all the decisions? So what level is that going to look like for you? Or is she only going to take care of the books and maybe a few of the things within the home and he's going to take care of the rest? Is she going to decide where they're going on vacations or does he get to decide that? Maybe she doesn't want to make all those decisions. Maybe she just wants to make, the day-to-day stuff, but it's up to him to take care of the rest, and since he's taking care of her.
0: There is so many different ways.
1: My point.
0: Exactly.
1: My point, exactly.
0: There is so many.
1: I just want to do it all.
0: You want to do it. You want to have control of everything.
1: Pretty much.
0: Yep. I just do all the work.
1: Exactly, and that's the way I like it. It's the way it should be.
0: Yeah.
1: Somebody else can do the fucking housework and the laundry for a change.
0: There you go.
1: I did it there for a long time.
0: That's right.
1: Right.
0: You did.
1: And so now it's my turn to do other things that I have many interests in, and it's everything from running our business to the adult industry to working out to, oh, good God, it goes on. My other partner.
0: There you go.
1: Right?
0: Your future is before you.
1: Right. Now I just need a few bazillion dollars to go with that. easier.
0: A few bazillion?
1: Well, you know what I mean.
0: Well, yeah, you know what I mean. We used to try and figure out here a few years ago how many zeros are in a trillion.
1: Oh, fuck, I don't know.
0: I wonder how many are in a bazillion.
1: Well, I don't necessarily need a bazillion, but I need a million would be good. You know, because then I wouldn't have to ever work again.
0: So what else are you doing tonight? You're going to be doing a draw.
1: Yes, there's a draw. There's this actually really cool. I was going to have it up on my phone, and I don't have it up yet. It's called it's Erica Lust, and it's a League of Their Own have brought her in, and they are, I believe it's a premiere, like it's the first showing of her, these movies that she's created. It's on Facebook for those of you that want to check it out and see what it's all about. And it's at the Globe downtown, and it's tomorrow night, and I believe it starts at 8:00.
0: That's what I understand.
1: Oh, here it is right here. Okay. So A League of Their Own and Erica Lust present A Night of Lust. Just get down here a little bit. In celebration of International Women's Day, which, by the way, is tomorrow. So I'm expecting something special.
0: Ooh.
1: Calgary's screening series, A League of Their Own, is excited to present A Night of Lust. Calgary, a set of six Ex-Confessions short films from the renowned Barcelona-based adult filmmaker Erica Lust. It takes place tomorrow night, March 8th, A Night of Lust featuring a selection of explicit short films that aims to inspire the audience with regarding to their relationship with pleasure and sex. Following a successful premiere of Popcorn, A Night of Lust in Barcelona last December, A Night of Lust will mark Ex-Confessions' first public screening in North America. So it's a first.
0: Yeah.
1: Found it. And then it goes on to explain about A League of Its Own, that it was founded in 2020, is a monthly screening series at the Globe Cinema in Calgary, programmed by Morgan Cranes. The series showcased notable films from women filmmakers. And now these are women filmmakers. Past screenings include Chloe from 5 to 7, directed by Agnes Verda. The Farewell, directed by Lulu Wang. And Persepolis, directed by Marjane Satrapi. Erica Lust was named one of BBC's 100 Women's Most Influential Women of the Year in 2022. Her alternative take on porn was featured in the New York Times. In a world where female sexuality is often dismissed, her film celebrated a broader perspective which values diversity, inclusive, and a safe work environment. Erica refuses to pigeonhole the artist based on their age, race, sexuality, or gender, and her films represent a wide range of human body shapes, identities, and sexuality. Additionally, she is an advocate for the female gaze and employs people of all genders behind the camera in all key positions. This is an 18 years and older event tomorrow night. Again, it's at the Globe. Now, I believe we have 4 tickets. Is that correct to give away?
0: 4 tickets to give away, yes.
1: Yes. And GTFO Radio is also taking a group, or a group is joining us at the Globe Cinema to watch this this premiere as well.
0: So we're going to be drawing towards the end of the show. So you still have time to get your name on an email, info@gtforadio.ca, and get it into us. And then we will not say your name on air, so don't worry. Your grandmother's not going to know you're listening to this.
1: That's a good thing. Not that mine listen to it anymore.
0: Yeah,
1: but, you know.
0: Can't listen to it anymore. Anyway, and then we'll be drawing from the numbers, and then from that number associated to your email, you'll either win or you won't get drawn, something like that.
1: Yeah, and if you don't win tickets tonight or you don't get your name in on time and you want to attend, tickets can be gotten through everbright.ca, or there are tickets at the door, I believe, as well.
0: Yeah, we also have direct links for the tickets to Everbright on gtforadio.ca in the events section and on capcclub.ca. So there's your opportunity to get the tickets, and yeah, they're not bad price. They're just under $18, so you're good that way. So yeah, please do get to them, and you will be smoking.
1: Excellent. All right, so that's the fun stuff going down tomorrow.
0: Tomorrow. Yep.
1: All right, well, my guest has wandered in.
2: Holy shit.
1: She's tangled up. What a mess.
2: Broken arm and everything. Like, what the fuck?
1: Oh, yeah, your arm is still all bandaged up.
2: Yeah. I'll deal with it in a minute. Hi, how are you doing?
1: She's trying to get untangled here. That's just okay. Come a little close. Give it a little deeper throat.
2: I'm not sure. How deep do you want it?
1: Don't eat it. I need it.
2: Okay, fine.
1: All right. So my guest has arrived. Unfortunately, she had a little traffic delay.
2: Oh, God.
1: Fucking.
2: I'm from the country originally, so I think, oh, it should take this long to get there, which it usually does. But
1: not
2: the city
1: Calgary.
2: Is a whole, yes. Okay.
1: It takes longer in Calgary.
2: Yeah, it's true enough.
1: All right. Mr. Celia is here with me today.
2: Hi.
1: Welcome.
2: Hi. How's it going?
1: Good. Thanks
2: Always
1: for joining
2: wonderful
1: us.
2: To see you. All right. I'm so happy to be here.
1: Fantastic. Yeah, so for those of you that don't know who she is an experienced dominatrix who also has done some FLR lifestyle and is kind of sort of doing it now in a roundabout way. So tell my listeners a little bit about yourself.
2: Yeah. I guess I say I am a dom. I love it. I think I finally found myself. It took quite a few years, but I'm so happy to be involved in this. And you know what? I find that there's two different types. And there's clients that I have, and then there's also my subs. And that's where it really becomes the female-led relationship because this way it's still got on the kink side, of course, because that's what I love. But, yeah, so I quite enjoy it, you know. And but at Garn, they're just – like they're brand new at it sometimes and there's training involved. And, you know, it's a mindset thing. So it's like a child.
1: That goes on even when you've had them for a fucking while.
2: But yeah, so that's what I've been into, and so yeah, but I'm enjoying it, you know.
1: Nice.
2: The clients are great, you know, with your subs and that. I find that we you get a little bit more intimate in our world, you know what I mean?
1: Right.
2: You know?
1: Because they're on a personal level.
2: Yes.
1: This is the client.
2: Yes,
1: right?
2: Exactly right. Eh? You know, I really like my clients, but when it comes to that, yeah, I definitely get on a personal level.
1: You kind of have that little bit of a break because the client is on a professional level where your submissive that's around all the time is on your personal level and is a part of your life.
2: Yes, that's true.
1: So they get that little bit more intimate opportunity.
2: Yeah.
1: In reality.
2: Yeah. And even with some of mine, they're not even living with me. One lives the full time, and then the others come in once a week.
1: That's
2: but
1: all right.
2: That's what, you know, that's what I could give them, right?
1: That works.
2: And, oh, for sure, you know. And they're eager when they come.
1: Good little boys.
2: No pun intended.
1: Good little boys. Nice. Nice. Mm. So tonight we've got a couple of things on the go. We have a draw towards the end of the evening for the Erica Lust event at the Globe tomorrow night. So we got four tickets that we're giving away as GTFR Radio.
2: Love
1: so that's kind of cool.
2: That's very cool.
1: And we have talked about that a little bit already tonight. That, and we can talk a little bit more about that. Tomorrow is International Women's Day.
2: Yeah, baby. Let her hear us roar.
1: And I think we should talk about that a little bit. I also want to talk a little bit about the FLR.
2: Yes.
1: Lifestyle and hear some different takes on it.
2: Oh, exactly. I think it all does. It means different things. Well, it has one common thread. It is a female-led relationship.
1: Exactly.
2: Then underneath of all that, we all do our own thing. Right.
1: Everything gets done differently.
2: Yes, exactly. Yeah.
1: Perfect. So let's talk about tomorrow being International Women's Day and what that maybe means to what it maybe means here. I'm just going to do something here. I didn't have this ready. Oh, it's almost break time. That's perfect. International. I'm trying to Google something on here. So tell me what that for you, what that means for you.
2: Well, it actually means more now than it did years ago. We, again, I believe it has to be have to do with my age, but, you know, we grow as people. And so, you know, women power, women helping women gets more important each year I get older.
1: Right.
2: Because I can see where I failed maybe as a woman in my past. So this is the way I want to be able to really unite women. And not just in the kink world. Wouldn't it be nice to every woman, you know, every woman's got each other's back, you know?
1: And I don't necessarily view things as we failed it. I view it as
2: we learn.
1: We were learning because we didn't know any different.
2: Exactly.
1: How many flashes am I up to? Like, I'm getting all kinds of them here.
0: You got another minute.
1: Okay.
2: Woo-hoo.
1: So really quickly, I just Googled this very quickly. Okay. And there's a theme, actually, for 2023 for Women's Day.
2: Ooh.
1: Very interesting that you say supporting. Because our theme this year was women supporting women. So I was able to spend a lot of time reflecting. This is off the internet, by the way.
2: Okay.
1: Of all the ways I've been supported by the other women in my life. I'm the youngest of three girls. So since birth, I've also benefited from the wisdom and support of those who have come before me. So that's interesting.
2: That is so good.
1: That is somebody's theme for this year.
2: I think it is to support women. It really it does, and it envelops all kinds of us, you know, because really supporting one another, it can be just a, hey, you look really pretty today, or that blue looks wonderful on you at the store, right?
1: Yes.
2: You don't have to, because supporting means a lot differently. Like my girlfriends, I've got their back. No matter if I have to travel, what time schedules,
1: right.
2: I'll do it. Right? You know? But, you know, when it comes to just, you know, we all should help strangers by even picking up their spirits. There's little things. Giving your frickin' loony away at the grocery store to a woman. You know, here, have my card. It's okay. You can give it on to the next woman, I always say.
1: Exactly. Pass it on.
2: Yeah.
1: Do it forward.
2: Yeah.
1: We're going to go to a break. International Women's Day is an important global day to celebrate the social, economical, culture, and political achievements and contributions of women. With that, we're going to take a little break. When we come back, we'll talk a little more on International Women's Day and move into Erica Less.
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1: This is a get the fuck on lifestyle and safety announcement. 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
0: And we're back. Woohoo! 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I'm Miss Stacy. Mistress Celia is here with me.
2: Hello.
0: We're chatting a little bit actually about International Women's Day, which is tomorrow. So guys, women, whoever, get out there and do something nice for somebody. And it can be very simple. It can be just a, you look great today, your hair is amazing, you know, you're amazing, or, you know, go all out, do the flowers, guys do the cooking, you know, or even if you're female, if your partner's a female, do something special for them.
2: Yeah.
0: So it can be anything. Yeah. But yeah, tomorrow is International Women's Day, and yeah, I think it's a great thing that we need to be dealing with.
2: I don't know. Is there anything going on in Calgary, I wonder?
0: I don't know.
2: Usually downtown. There's always something more going on downtown, isn't it?
0: Let me do this. In Calgary. I didn't look that up, actually. International.
2: But like you said, it doesn't regardless. It, you know what? It, just, you don't need to go to a celebration even. We can celebrate each other regardless. You know,
0: exactly.
2: Just like you said, hey, how are you doing? Smile. Anything, you know?
0: There's actually a few things happening tomorrow, International Women's Day. There is an event at Central Library for an International Women's Day.
2: It's a beautiful place, too.
0: Yeah, and that's during the day, in the morning.
2: Don't get up that early.
0: Yeah, right. I'm working. It doesn't matter to me. And then it looks like there's something else between 3 and 6 at the Center for Newcomers. So I'm not really sure what that is, but yeah, so, but no, just do something nice. Do something sweet. Do something nice.
2: Yeah.
0: Just a nice gesture. Just a nice reminder. Anything to make their day better.
2: Because we'll take over the world one day and we're going to be wonderful.
0: Well, we're trying.
2: Every time I hear a girl baby's born, I'm whoop, whoop, whoop.
0: There used to be a movie. There was a movie. What the hell was the movie called? It had, I can see her in it. Oh, something of Eden. Garden of Eden. Wasn't that the movie? Garden of Eden?
1: Yeah, I believe that's what it was called.
0: Who the hell was her name that was in it?
1: Oh, gosh.
0: I can see her.
1: There was a number of big names.
0: It was about women taking over and running this island.
2: Oh, yeah. Hell, I set me up.
0: And it was all dominatrix and Diaz.
2: Oh,
0: it was a great movie.
2: Set me up.
0: It was a wicked movie, but I cannot remember the name of that damn actor.
1: I can see a movie night coming up.
0: We should do that.
2: Oh, that would be good.
0: We need to do that for FLR night.
2: Yeah, that's a really good idea.
0: We need to do a movie night for FLR night and show a movie like that.
2: Oh, for sure, right?
0: Oh, yeah, that would be wicked.
2: I think so, too.
0: Yeah. So, no, but... So I think that International Women's Day is a great day. I think it's something, you know, we do a lot of amazing things. Women do amazing things.
2: Yeah.
0: We
2: yeah.
0: raise children. We give birth and create life, and that self is a miracle.
2: Yeah, that's
0: our
2: crazy.
0: Bodies have that opportunity, that knowledge, and it can do that.
2: Yeah, it's weird, isn't it? Hey?
0: Right? And then to be able to deliver the child and raise the child.
2: Oh, that's hell. That right. there's hell. I'd rather give birth 10 times over than I fucking have to raise the little fuckers because I did it wrong. I'm sorry, my children, but I...
0: But it's true, right? Yeah. So, I mean, it's an amazing situation.
2: Well, there's a lot... You know what? Men, they go to work and they do their jobs but women do it also.
0: Yes.
2: And, you know, but I find that... You know, but the highest percentage is of women that do the child rearing.
0: That's
2: yes,
0: true.
2: Of course, there's men. Of course, I'm never going to put that. But that is like a high percentage. So now we have, and they're working, They have careers and they're raising the children.
0: Yeah.
2: They're under a lot of stress, you know? And like, I think, like, now that I'm older, I don't have to do that, but I watch them and I go, holy shit. You know, one's hanging under one arm and the other one's in the cart. And I just like, holy shit, I never want to go through those days. Plus, she's got the suit on because she's at, at work, right?
0: Yeah. And been there, done that.
2: Yeah. And you know what? I'm not, but the men don't necessarily do that as a higher percentage. Right. And that's why we got to really. Thank you to all the women. It doesn't matter what area of work you're in, working, you know, and you're working double hard because you're raising these kids.
0: And even if you're at home as a stay-home mom, and it's not just a stay-home mom, but at home as a stay-home mom, you're working. That's a job.
2: Oh, no, that's mental. That's mental torture. It is.
0: I should laugh, but
2: it is. Because you don't get any adult supervision.
0: No, you don't.
2: And so you go crazy. Because they drive you crazy.
0: Yeah, you have no opportunity. It's harder to interact with adults when you're at home with the children.
2: So there's a perfect thing. Everybody pick out a mother and say, hey, you're doing a great job, Mom.
0: Yeah.
2: Even for them. If you see one walking down the street, don't know any, but if I see one, I'll be yelling at her.
0: Yeah, I think it's a great thing. And I'm going to do some more homework and research on International Women's Day. I hadn't done much on it. But I think it's an amazing, I think it's a great day. And I think next year I'm going to really work towards have something going for that.
2: Also, look at everyone that have come before us.
0: Right.
2: That's what this is about. Like to also reckon, help the people and be good to one another, but my granddaughter came out as a lesbian years ago.
0: Wow, amazing.
2: And I just went, oh, cool. I said, that's awesome. But you have to make sure you remember, thank the ladies that came before you.
0: Yes.
2: Because they were the ones that took the shit so you could be lesbian without any ramifications.
0: That's true. That's a, you know? That's a good point.
2: You know what? Because, I mean, of course, it's in life in general. Like, I mean, good Lord, women have done great things, you know?
0: Yeah.
2: And so, and probably we don't even know a minuscule of how many women do great things.
0: We don't. It's not well known. There are some amazing women who have done over and beyond that are in history and that are recognized in history for what they have done and completed. But there are more women out there that we don't know about that have even done more. I know I even take a look at my grandmothers and their mothers and grandmothers and write their past history and where we are today. And it's a totally different situation.
2: Yeah.
0: Right.
2: I'd love to get my grammy in my car and just burn shit hookers and things like that. She'd have a heart attack back in the grave, Grandma.
0: yeah.
2: Be fun, though.
0: Not thinking mine were so innocent. So.
2: Yeah.
0: But I think it's true. I think it's something important, and I think we really need to take that moment, take that time. And it doesn't have to be anything amazing. It doesn't have to be anything great, you know, big. But just to say,
2: yeah, whatever you can do, you make up your own stuff. Yeah. Like, I just want you to, every woman out there or man, like we said, but like, you know, just.
0: And so bring support.
2: Step up.
0: Bring
2: represent.
0: Support to whom we are.
2: Yeah.
0: Bring support to the fact that women are phenomenal individuals, creatures, and we do things that, you know, I still. I'm marveled by the fact that we can create life.
2: Yeah.
0: That still marvels me to this day.
2: Yeah, it is freaky, isn't it?
0: You know, I still wonder how on earth does that happen.
2: Somebody did a pretty good job putting us together.
0: Yeah, they did. They did. And we do put it through a lot.
2: This is one thing all women should get together on is by the age 45 even. Anyone that had children should be able to get a free tummy tuck and boob job. One. If you want anything else, you go ahead and you do it. But every goddamn woman should get it. Because if you have birth, man, those fucking things will wreck you. You know?
0: Yes, they can. It depends on who you are. It didn't wreck me, but.
2: Oh, good on you.
0: It did wreck many others. Yeah. I do know.
2: You know, and just with, you know, with this, the, you know, it's everybody takes things differently. You don't have to if you don't want to take it. But I think, wow, that'd be good, you know, because damn.
0: And but on that note too, women that do have the scars, and they're not scars, but they're the
2: stretch marks,
0: stretch marks and stuff. But they are, I'm trying to think of a better name for it, but the.

0: know what? We can pick ourselves apart, but I can look at you and go, holy shit, you're gorgeous.
1: We are the
0: you know?
1: Hardest critic
0: and we are.
1: Of anything in the world is to a critic of ourselves.
0: Yeah, yeah.
1: You know, it's something that I've struggled with off and on for the last few years. And part of it is my age now.
0: Yes, that's
1: right?
0: True.
1: I'm at that point where that magic number, the numbers come in.
0: I don't know what the fuck it happens. Yeah.
1: And,
0: I don't know.
1: And it's making me take a step back a little bit. Mm-hmm. And I've kind of struggled with a few things because of that.
0: Yeah.
1: And one is the changes in my body.
0: Yeah, that's exactly right.
1: The facts and straights are I'm not going to be a 4'6 again. There's just no fucking way.
0: My
1: if
0: tits,
1: I'm a 4'6 again, how's that going to happen?
0: My tits are in my socks, and that's okay because I can slap you. Once I get fucking that inertia going, I could kill men with those things. A whiplash.
1: Funny. But, I mean, it's more of, you know, your body, as you change, you go through menopause, you go through life, your body changes.
0: Yeah, sure does.
1: And so then you, because you think of yourself as when you're younger, my mind says I'm still in my 30s, right? Mm-hmm. But my body says, yeah, wake up, Stu.
0: Isn't that the truth?
1: You're not. I mean, I can still do some of the stuff I did in
0: my 30s. I'm very flexible still, so that way, God.
1: I'm, you know, because I do things to stay that way, but it's not – the shape of my body is not 30 anymore. And that has been the hardest thing for me to accept.
0: Yeah.
1: You know, that I'm not as young as I used to be.
0: It's funny. I always think to myself, you know, I looked at my mother from when she was young in her pictures. Mm. And I remember her face growing up. And then when she died, I thought, wow, you know, you change so much from the time you're young to the time you're old. My mother was still gorgeous. She really was. But wow, you know, it just seems to you become another person. That's another thing we can be thankful for because we're constantly changing.
1: Yes.
0: And we do. And I agree with that. Yeah. You know, we have to appreciate ourselves.
1: I think, you know, one of supporting each other in that fashion is an important thing.
0: Mm-hmm.
1: And it's something that I don't think happens enough.
0: Yeah. At the clubs, it does. At the clubs, it does. I love watching women of every kind in little tutus and little sexy outfits. They're feeling great.
1: Mm-hmm.
0: And I like that. I like to watch women feel good about themselves regardless of what they look like.
1: Yeah.
0: And I also, you know, I try to dress pretty sexy for regardless of my age, you know. I want to try to strut my stuff.
1: Yep.
0: Come on, young boys. Follow the mistress.
1: Follow my tail.
0: Yeah.
1: But I think it's something that's really important.
0: Yeah. Yeah.
1: So, yeah. Which leads us to, let's talk a little bit more about this Erica Lust thing and this adult porn thing. And this in conjunction with International Women's Day, she's a renowned director of adult films.
0: Good on her.
1: You know, there's a few other ones out there that I know that are quite renowned for doing them as well. And their stuff is just amazing, too. And I think it's been a big leap that women have come into their own in the adult industry doing their own thing.
0: Damn, isn't that
1: good?
0: And
1: it's not just from a guy's perspective or a guy's vision, right? Nothing against guys' visions and perspectives. Please, guys, do not get us wrong. But this is...
0: It's a bigger audience. It is male and female audiences now, too.
1: But to have a woman's perspective in porn and to be able to put that on film and to have it be present, I think is huge. I think that it gives women a lot of credit.
0: Mm-hmm.
1: It states that, you know what, we think that way too. We're not just – it's not just a guy thing.
0: Yeah.
1: I think that it allows them to explore themselves – on a sexual manner, but on a higher level.
0: Oh, praise the Lord.
1: And but what I mean a higher level.
0: Yes, I love
1: is that.
0: No, but I mean, it's true.
1: They're able to say to somebody else, this is my vision. This is what I see. And I think that you can help me bring it to life. Mm-hmm. And so I'm asking you to do that.
0: Yeah.
1: And because not a lot of women can do that. Not a lot of women can say, this is what I see. This is what I think. This is what I want. Now, can you make that happen?
0: And portray it. Get the actors in that to portray exactly what they're wanting.
1: Exactly.
0: Yeah. And so, so it's not just bang, bang, bang, bang. It's a little bit deeper, but still sexy and porn-like.
1: But it lays the path for other women to be able to do that.
0: Oh, for sure. See, that's exactly

0: That's what the National Women Day is, too. Every woman of every walk of life. You don't have to be just a scientist or anything. You could be like a mom at home. Yeah. Everyone's worthwhile. Everybody has these jobs. You know what I mean?
1: Yeah.
0: Everybody seems to have their niche. And our nieces are changing, like the stay-home mom. I was that one time. I'm now a dominatrix. Yay for me.
1: That's one extreme to the other.
0: But you know what? And that I really appreciate all women for what they contribute to their lives, to their families' lives, and to society as a whole, because I think we're pretty good in general.
1: Yeah.
0: Women are not too unless you get us a whole bunch of alcohol in us and then look out.
1: Well, some of us turn into psychos and others just go to sleep.
0: Yeah, that's true. Right? That's true. Or cry. Oh, I hate the cry.
1: Oh,
0: fuck,
1: yeah,
0: man. Shut
1: the
0: fuck
1: weeping,
0: up.
1: The weeping ones.
0: Sorry. Yeah. No, but
1: I've seen
0: no.
1: guys cry.
0: Oh, have you? Oh, dear.
1: Oh, yeah.
0: I would laugh. I wouldn't mean it. I think I'd have to hug them. Sorry, man, but I would have to laugh. I just don't know.
1: So my point is,
0: I get drinking.
1: The one thing that I do want to reiterate that I am, you know, I love to see women advance in their field. I love to see women say, this is what I'm going to do and take it and do it. I love them to see them go and be whom they are and stand on their own two feet and not be afraid to do that. And yes, in some of the fields, if not all of the fields, there's a lot of barriers to break and there's a lot of stuff to push to say, this is who I am. I'm going to do this, whether you like it or not. And you can either support me or you can just walk away, whatever it is. And
0: you've got to be strong enough to keep it going.
1: Yeah, and absolutely. And these women that are doing these things, like creating this porn and doing the jobs that are not necessarily a female job, you know, you're not just sitting in front of a desk typing away on a typewriter, right, getting the coffee, doing, you know, the other stuff that's out there. I think they're trailblazers, and they need to be. We need to recognize these people.
0: Yeah, I agree with that.
1: Because they're laying the path for everybody else to come along.
0: Yeah.
1: And I think it's great.
0: I love that.
1: We're going to take a break. When we come back, I want to move into FLR and maybe do a draw.
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1: We're back. You're listening to GTFO Radio, Get the Fuck On Radio. I'm Miss Stacy. Mistress Celia is here with me.
2: Hello.
1: We've been talking International Women's Day and about women in general. Mm-hmm. And that leads us into the FLR lifestyle. Mm. And because really the whole thing, you know, the female-led relationship is about the woman. It's about her taking control of how she would like to see life go,
2: yeah.
1: Right? In reality is what it is.
2: Yeah.
1: And that includes everything from the relationship with yourself as an individual to the relationship with your partner or partners, you know, mm-hmm. depending on how many you have.
2: Yeah.
1: And to what your home is like. And your work life might be like, because you may have a business together. And in that scenario, depending on the business, sometimes the male does take the lead in that business.
2: Yeah.
1: Right? But then that's a decision that you make together.
2: Yes.
1: Right? But so the whole idea is that she takes control of what she wants to the level that she wants it to be at. Mm-hmm. Not what he wants it to be at. She maybe only wants to lead in some certain areas.
2: Yeah.
1: Maybe she doesn't really want to do the finances. She's like, you do the finances, but I'm going to take care of all of this other stuff.
2: Yeah.
1: Right?
2: But you're, of course, going to want to know the general idea where the finances are at. You know, give me a report kind of thing.
1: Well, you would think. Some women don't, but you would think.
2: Well, that would be smart of them. Please do that.
1: You know, there might be a level where she's making the day-to-day decisions, again, setting boundaries, the day-to-day decisions. So, you know, what are we going to have for dinner? Where are we going to go? You know, stuff like that. But he maybe does a little bit more of the main decision making. Mm-hmm. There's also the portion where she is she makes the most of the decisions and does the dominating, and she's basically the lead at this point. And then, of course, there's the extreme control where she is taking over everything.
2: Yeah.
1: She does it all. She decides where the holiday is, where we're going to live, what kind of car we're going to buy, what we're going to eat for dinner, you know, who's going to do what, you know, and controls
2: the bank account. What you're going to do.
1: And the whole nine yards, right?
2: Yeah.
1: And that's the strongest level of the four. Mm-hmm. So you pick the level that works for you and your partner, mm-hmm. and you don't and you can change. You have to remember that we can grow and change. You know, you might start out in the very low level where she's, you know, only takes the lead in specific scenarios. And but they make the majority of the decisions together, where they're going to live, what kind of car they're going to buy, holiday, stuff like that. You know, but then all of a sudden she could come out and go, hey, you know what? I want way more control.
2: Yeah,
1: dude.
2: There we go. She's starting to feel her own. Yeah.
1: And I want to actually make the bigger decisions. Mm-hmm. I want to do this. I want to do that. And sometimes women are forced into that situation because of what happens in life.
2: Yeah.
1: But other times, lots of times, it's a choice that's made by the couple.
2: Yeah.
1: Right. But you have to think about it. Women that stay home, I mean, they do. A lot of the times they make a lot of those decisions already.
2: Yeah, that's exactly what I was thinking. You know what? And especially in the lower ones, that's perfect for International Women's Day, because when we talk about the first and some of the second, that is most society and women in general.
1: Right.
2: And they don't even understand that they are actually in a female-led relationship.
1: Yeah, to some degree.
2: Because they're
1: just doing it.
2: They're just doing it.
1: They're doing it.
2: They didn't realize.
1: Label it.
2: They don't have no idea.
1: Yeah.
2: And but the guy's thinking, oh, well, just take care of that shit. I don't know. She's doing it.
1: Yeah,
2: it doesn't matter what you say. She's doing it, right?
1: She's doing it, right?
2: Yeah.
1: And, I mean, it can go as deep as – and not all of them have it, but a lot of them do have the BDSM side of it.
2: Yeah.
1: And I call it the BDSM side. Really, it's DS.
2: Yeah.
1: And there is there's some discipline being handed out because things are not getting done to the level that she wants.
2: Yeah.
1: Right? Yep. So now there's discipline because, fuck, dude, you didn't wash the floor like you were supposed to. Mm-hmm. Didn't I ask you to wash the floor? You're supposed to have the floor washed today and it's not washed. Now you're going to get disciplined for it, right?
2: Exactly.
1: And discipline can be in all kinds of different things, right? It doesn't necessarily mean a beating or a spanking. It
2: exactly
1: could be,
2: right?
1: It
2: could be a punishment. You can't watch your football or hockey tonight. You know?
1: Can't like, do that, that until would, my that floor is washed.
2: Might as well kick him in the nuts, for Christ's sake. Yeah, get it.
1: You can't watch that until the dishes are done and the floors are washed. Then you can watch your game.
2: Yeah.
1: Right.
2: Exactly right. Yeah.
1: Yeah.
2: Things have to be done, you know. Yeah.
1: Right.
2: Like my main submissive, he understands that that what his job is to go and make sure the dog is walked first thing in the morning, make me a coffee and get in his position because he loves spanking. So I get up and I'll give him a couple love taps with the strap and then we carry on our day, right?
1: Nice.
2: And just that's what he's into. Now, saying that, like you said, if he doesn't do something that I've asked him to do or pisses me off in one way or another, then he will actually get not just some love taps, but he will get a stinging bum. This is going to happen. And so now pay attention, right?
1: Yeah.
2: So and that also being sadistic, that also helps me.
1: Helps everybody out first thing in the morning. We're all happy now.
2: Okay, give me my coffee, bitch. But yes, yeah. So that's cool. There is a lot of different levels and a lot of different choices to make.
1: And I think for there is. And again, they don't because people will go, oh, my God, FLR, you got to have BDSM. You got to. No, you don't.
2: No.
1: You don't have to have those things in that relationship. It can be. And there are loving FLRs.
2: Of course.
1: And those are the relationships where the women, they're doing all this stuff, but there's not any.
2: There's 100% love. There's no BDSM.
1: Right?
2: Yeah, they're just in love. But
1: and
2: the man knows.
1: Exactly. And we have to understand that BDSM is a form of love.
2: Oh, definitely. Oh,
1: right.
2: For sure.
1: It's not.
2: Yeah.
1: And it's DS. We shouldn't say BDSM. It's DS.
2: Yeah.
1: Is what it really truly is. And it's just a different form of it.
2: Yeah.
1: Right. So, yeah. So there's lots of stuff that can be done. I know for us personally, my coffee's made for me in the morning when I get up. You know, my feet are kissed every morning. Right.
2: Damn.
1: And position is assumed and you don't get to move until I say you can move.
2: Yeah.
1: And at that time I can discipline you or I can just harass you or whatever it is that I choose to do at that moment.
2: Yeah.
1: Lots of times, unfortunately, first thing in the morning, I'm like, don't fucking talk to me.
2: Yeah. Resume the position and just leave me alone. I love it.
1: But So that is how our mornings start, right? My bed gets made. My drapes get drawn, stuff like that in the day. I haven't made a bed in probably 2 years.
2: I just had mine made today, so that was good, too.
1: It's great.
2: I love that, too. I hate fucking doing that shit. sorry. I hate doing the beep.
1: No, you don't have to on my
2: show. Oh, yay.
1: We're on the internet.
2: I've been well
1: made. We can say whatever we want. Almost. You know, when we come home at night, my shoes are taken off and my feet are kissed.
2: Yeah, that's pretty nice.
1: Right? Mm-hmm. Because now you're welcoming back into my home.
2: Yeah, that's right.
1: At this moment.
2: Yeah.
1: So that is just a little bit of a level. I look after our bank account. I make sure our bills are paid. Mm-hmm. I make sure that, you know, things are – our food is purchased. I do the cooking because I like to have things cooked a certain way. I'm kind of fussy that way. But PJ does the cleaning.
2: Yeah.
1: And depending on my mood to how many dishes I use when
2: That's what I was just thinking. Oh, if I cooked, I'd feel so sorry for my sub
1: Never.
2: To clean up afterwards.
1: Never. I used to. I used to feel bad about it. Now it's like, now you can tell my mood to how many dishes are left behind. If I use every bowl in the kitchen and every spoon, you know, I was like, you need to do more dishes today. If when you come along behind me and there's almost no dishes left, you know, I was in a better mood.
2: I
3: love it.
1: So it just
3: you
1: depends.
3: You go, girl. You
1: it
3: go.
1: Just depends on the mood to how many are left at the end of the shopping.
3: Oh, dear.
1: The clean cooking.
3: That's for sure funny.
1: Yeah.
2: Yeah, there's so many different levels of this. Like you said, there can be a you know what, female-led relationship. If a man's smart, he would allow it.
1: Yes.
2: You know, really. I'm not trying to be coy here. This has nothing to do with the
1: – No.
2: Like, honest, I really truly believe that because we are very great at multitasking. We are really good at what we do. We're really good at keeping people on track.
1: Yeah.
2: And we know what can make people happy.
1: Yes.
2: You know, and they just have to do as they're told and away they go. They'll enjoy their lives, you know.
1: Exactly. Well, it takes the stress. Right?
2: Yes.
1: That
2: yeah,
1: takes
2: I guess,
1: the stress
2: yes.
1: off of somebody else. So the other thing, you know, the funny enough, and I just remembered this comment that, and it came from somebody who's actually, believe it or not, out of the Christian world. Yes.
2: Good
1: and
2: on you.
1: I was quite surprised, but when I really started listening to what he had to say, it kind of made a lot of sense. And the comment was in regards to the fact that women, the female knows better.
2: Mm-hmm.
1: Right? The female knows they're the nourisher, they're the carer, they're the the take care of stuff, they're that kind of person, and they just know better. And he didn't, and this person wasn't just talking about on the household and the children, they were talking about finances when they made that comment. And I was like, wow, that's pretty freaking wild. And, you know, he was commenting on the fact that women get this. This thing in the pit of their stomach when something isn't right.
2: Mm-hmm.
1: And they listen to that.
2: We do.
1: Right? And guys don't. And he says, you know, you got to learn to listen to your wife. Mm-hmm. And I mean, he's a married individual and he doesn't hide it. He says, you have to learn to listen to that pit of her stomach because that pit of her stomach is going to tell you when something's going to go wrong.
2: Yeah. Or something's off. Right. That something's not quite right.
1: Right?
2: Yeah.
1: And something needs
2: to
1: change.
2: And we definitely
1: have
2: that. I've had that quite a few times over the years.
1: Very interesting that it came from an individual that's heavy in the Christian world. He's big in the finance world. And to have that come out of his mouth, I was like, holy shit, that is like a surprise.
2: Check.
1: But then, when you
2: we
1: take
2: can
1: this,
2: quote him then, right?
1: When you take this into terms of
2: reverend
1: FLR.
2: Reverend so-and-so loves our female.
1: Oh, no, he's not a reverend.
2: Oh, I don't.
1: But when you take that into perspective of the female-led relationship,
2: mm-hmm.
1: right?
2: Mm-hmm.
1: So now she's leading it, but she's leading it through intuition, in a sense.
2: Yes.
1: She senses when something's not right. She senses when something needs to change. She kind of understands it.
2: Yeah.
1: And even when it comes to finances, you know, I've heard people say, oh, women, they don't know finances. But how many women have managed to put away enough money just for the future? Mm-hmm. How many women have owned homes or owned businesses?
2: Mm-hmm.
1: Or,
2: exactly.
1: You know,
2: right.
1: I know of a woman in particular. I haven't spoken to her in a number of years. She owned her own business, and she paid for her building that her business was in.
2: Oh, that's awesome. I love that.
1: Right? And lots of guys don't do
2: that. I have my girlfriend, Zach, same way. She's exactly the same as you.
1: Right?
2: That is just amazing. You know what? I find that I always say to my girlfriend, like, wow, your whole family has just amazing skills at entrepreneurship.
1: Right.
2: You know, I said, like, man, you know. And she goes, well, you do too. And, you know, yes, but in a different way. They just really have that knack, you know, and but women do not give up.
1: No,
2: we will hang in there. We will dig. You know what? Think about a mother for their children. They will.
1: Yeah.
2: They're fierce around their children.
1: They are.
2: You know what
1: they
2: I mean?
1: Are.
2: When they're mostly you get a woman to do a job, she's going to do it bang on.
1: Exactly.
2: Because she wants to be recognized for her good work.
1: Exactly.
2: They try.
1: Right.
2: Now you can kill her spirit.
1: Yeah.
2: Her work spirit. If you mistreat her in the job and in a way, you know, then you know what? She's just going to go, you know, you're losing her already. Because a woman, she'll work hard and she'll do everything she can, you know.
1: To succeed.
2: Just to succeed. Yes, exactly.
1: That's a good point. And on that, we're getting our final flashes. It's almost, what time is it? Yeah, it's almost 6 o'clock. So we're going to do our draw really quickly because I almost forgot.
2: Oh,
1: So we have some I need to pick four numbers or three. So give me four numbers.
2: Between 1 and 10? Or what? Between
1: it was
2: 1
1: and 20, right?
0: Yeah, we need to pick between 1 and 20. Four
2: and three numbers?
0: Numbers?
2: Oh, four numbers. Okay, what am I going to do? I'm going to say, between 1 and 20, I am going to say, oh my Lord, this is horrible. Four.
1: Okay, one.
2: I'm going to say 12. I'm going to say 9.
1: Ooh.
2: And I'm going to say 18.
1: All right. Those are the winners of the tickets.
2: Oh, is that right? Right on.
1: We will be contacting the individuals that are connected to these numbers and get them set up with their tickets for tomorrow night to go to the Erica Lust showing at the Globe. And with that, I'm thinking I'm done. I'm not getting any more flashes, but I'm thinking I'm done.
0: Bye. You are
2: off.
0: Yeah, you're finished.
2: We're fucking blabber blabber.
1: Thank you for joining me tonight.
2: I love you.
1: Really quickly, throw out there where the people can find you if they want your services.
2: Yes, I'm on Leo's List, Mistress Celia, and of course, just go that way. It's easy, you know, easy peasy.
1: Perfect. Okay. And I'm Miss Stacey. You've been listening to GTFO Radio. Get the fuck on radio. Thanks for listening. Stay sexy.
0: You have been listening to part 3 of this Beauty and Mayhem production. 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Just follow the link. 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

0: lot of the songs that you're hearing here in the show are some of the most streamed songs on planet Earth right now. Like the next one. One of the most played songs right now, right here in the U.S. What you're hearing right here is Gigi Perez with Sailor Song, and the one that's coming up right now is All the Way, featuring Bailey Zimmerman.
1: I can be the guy, baby.
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0: 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We're getting closer to the top 12 songs of the week. 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

0: Mystery Singer by Lord. What was that? At number 11. Welcome to the top 10 songs of the Weekly Pulse of Music. Right now. Top 10 will be opened up by Morgan Wallen. But just in case. One of the most streamed songs in the country right now.
1: Team.

0: great song. The Marías with their No One Noticed. First week right here in the U.S. Top 20 show. 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One of the submissions came from Vienna CC. AI knows better, so we're just going to present it to you for a little bit. Check this one out.
1: You man, your passion lacks some talent. Is creativity measured in lines with our set?
0: Vienna CC is this. AI knows better.
1: And a heart made of circuit.
0: You can see the variety of music that we're getting submitted to. ustop20.com. 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

FCC AI knows better. As we continue in a countdown, ladies and gentlemen, this is the top five of the week. Back to France by Somber.

0: got three songs and more to go. Drake is back. He's back loud with a lot of new songs. We're going to present one of them right now.
1: Three.
0: Nokia.
2: Who's calling that shit? Who's calling that shit?
0: If you just tuned in, welcome to the top three songs of the week.
2: Who's calling that?

That was the U.S. Top 20 show for this week. Lola Young with Messy at a number two. Oh, we have a brand new number one song. It is Teddy Swims with his song Bad Dreams. 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Be safe out there. You hate it when I cry. And enjoy the new number one song of the week in just a moment. Super

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The songs that you're hearing here in the show are some of the most streamed songs on planet Earth right now. Like the next one. It's one of the most played songs right now, right here in the U.S. What you're hearing right here is Gigi Perez with Sailor Song, and the one that's coming up right now is All the Way, featuring Bailey Zimmerman. Big stuff plug in just a few seconds.

0: 13 this week. Timeless. The Weeknd. Timeless. With Timeless. Timeless. We're getting closer to the top 12 songs of the week. Charlie XCX at number 12. 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

0: new single by Lord. What was that? At number 11. Welcome to the top 10 songs of the Weekly Pulse of Music. I want you right now. Top 10 will be opened up by Morgan Whalen. But just in case. One of the most streamed songs in the country right now.
1: Team.

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0: great song. The Marias with their No One Noticed. First week right here in the U.S. Top 20 show. We get a lot of submissions. If you go to ustop20.com, you just click on the Submit My Music. One of the submissions came from Vienna CC. AI knows better, so we're just going to present it to you for a little bit. Check this one out.
1: You man, your fashion like some gallant is creativity measured in lines with our set.
0: Vienna CC is this. AI knows better.
1: And a heart made of circuit.
0: You can see the variety of music that we're getting submitted to. ustop20.com. 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

NSCC AI knows better. As we continue in a countdown, ladies and gentlemen, this is the top five of the week. Back to France by Somber.

0: three songs, some more to go. Drake is back. He's back loud with a lot of new songs. We're going to present one of them right now.
1: Three.
0: Nokia.
2: Who's calling that shit? Who's calling that shit?
0: If you just tuned in, welcome to the top three songs of the week.
2: Who's calling that shit?

0: gentlemen, that was the U.S. Top 20 show for this week. Lola Young with Messy at a number two. Oh, we have a brand new number one song. It is Teddy Swims with his song Bad Dreams. If you want to find out more about our show, go to our website, ustop20.com. 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Be safe out there. You hate it when I cry. And enjoy the new number one song of the week in just a moment.
1: Number

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1: You will be listening to part one of a Beauty and Mayhem production. This production is recorded live at the studio of GTFOradio.ca. This production is for adult ears only.
0: I am here with Miss Deidre.
2: Hello.
0: And her boy, Casey.
3: Hello.
0: And my boy, Boy B.
4: Hello.
0: And myself, Miss Aiden. Welcome to tonight's show. I thought I'd start out by letting the community know of a passing of a community member that is very dear to us. Last week, he passed suddenly. He was a founding member of Reflections Rope Dojo, and he's known for his suspension work. You will find all kinds of resources online if you type in the name Doug Smode. He taught many of us rope. He was a member and fixture in the kink community as well as the swinging community and the suspension community, but I just wanted to dedicate this show to a little bit of his memory. And now that the sad part is out, we will continue on. Tonight's show, I thought we'd discuss something that came up. I was scrolling Facebook, and in this Facebook feed, somebody mentioned that they had a fetish for video gaming girls.
4: Because, yeah, who wouldn't want a fetish for that?
0: But I was like, how do you have a fetish for a girl on screen? So it sort of made me think, okay, they're pretty to look at. I get it. Totally get it. What is a fetish? So open up the dictionary, and the fetish comes out as, what is a fetish? A form of sexual desire in which gratification is linked to an object or activity. Okay, that sort of makes sense. How do you make a video game girl a fetish? Any ideas there?
2: So, does it mean that they receive gratification by looking at girls playing video games, and there is no other way that they will receive gratification?
0: That'd be the same as watching porn. So how is the video game girl the fetish? Yeah, it's an interesting topic.
2: So I would, if I had the ability to ask those people, did you ever receive gratification before you watched girls playing video games? And would then make watching them be a fetish? Is it the first time and only way for people who watch girls play video games to receive gratification? And if not, then I doubt that I would consider it a fetish.
4: So does that make it more of a kink? And if it's not a fetish and more of a thing to fall into the kink category?
2: Yeah, and is it a kink or is it just like pretty girls like we were discussing wearing maybe some sexy clothes? Would it be kink or would it be like in general a lot of us would be like, ooh, pretty, oh, exciting.
0: Exactly, exactly. So just for a definition of kink, the dictionary says a bizarre or unconventional sexual preference or behavior.
2: Mm-hmm.
0: So
4: is there a sexual preference about watching an e-girl there? Is that...
0: I think... See, I can't classify it as a fetish, because a fetish means, you know, it's tangible. There's something physical about it.
2: Yeah, and what's so bizarre about attractive young girls? It's not bizarre. It's a generally spread attraction.
0: I'd link it to watching porn. I mean, you could definitely get gratification from both watching a girl game or a good-looking guy, we'll put it that way too, and watching porn.
4: It's just a new, bizarre fetish that's hard to, like, put together for a lot of people because it's such a new thing. The whole community, the e-gamer community is, like, kind of an unheard-of thing right now, or at least it's coming into popularity just now, and, like, companies and people around the world are kind of realizing there's a massive market here, and that it creates a bit of a position for guys to, like, early on get access to looking at, you know, video games, and then it gets into sex, because, you know, sex sells, and at some point you just have to...
0: Yes, I guess the whole e-commerce part of it makes sense, but the comment still stands. It's a fetish. I don't think it's still a fetish. It's not a tangible in your hand. And the reason why it even stuck in my head, in the late 90s, early 2000s, there was a show on TV called Weird Sex.
3: Mm-hmm.
0: And it was about people that liked really weird things. I remember this one episode, a guy had a love affair with his pool floaties. Can you imagine? He had a room full of these pool floaties, and that was the only way he could achieve orgasm. It was pool floaties.
3: Mm-hmm.
0: I was like, okay, this is very tangible. There was another episode where it was balloon sex. He had to have sex with inflated balloons. It sounds strange because it's not our fetish.
3: Mm-hmm.
0: But again, it's a very tangible aspect. And then the third one that stuck in my head, and I laughed hysterically because I'm like, how is this possible? But a gentleman fell in love with his car.
3: Mm.
0: And would have sex through the tailpipe of his car.
4: Oh, wow.
0: By the way, listeners, I do not recommend, don't try it.
4: Disclaimer.
0: However, it was something that stuck in my head, and that to me speaks of a fetish.
2: Yeah.
0: A few years ago, there was a wonderful dinner put on by Barbie shop here in Calgary, and it was a rubber fetish dinner. Mm-hmm. And to go to this dinner at a public restaurant, you had to be dressed in fetish attire or rubber attire. And I'm like, well, that's a tangible fetish. So how is a video game girl a fetish?
2: Well, that's the thing. I feel like these terms, right, get kind of thrown around a lot. And for some people, definitions don't mean anything. And sometimes I like that, you know, just free flow, whatever, doesn't mean anything. But a lot of times if you want to convey something for others to understand, I like definitions for that purpose or for clearer communication. So, yeah, this is watching girls playing video games. Like I said, they would be asking quite a few questions of those people who say they have a fetish.
4: Like, is it the actual act of, like, playing video games that makes it attractive for them? Like,
2: or the outfits.
4: Could they just be on screen just like watching a movie? Do they have to actually be playing video games? Or?
0: There wasn't a lot of definition in the quote. And that's where I was lost, and that's where I thought, okay, this warrants some discussion, because obviously it's a new forum. You spoke about this, Boebi, and thank you. It is brand new to the world that we're seeing, girls playing video games and then, of course, live streaming it. I've seen many guys, when they're video gaming, they live screen what's on their screen, not themselves. Can you imagine how that would translate?
5: Having pretty girls on screen is nothing new. They're just maybe doing something a little bit different now. So it's really, like, that whole thing about a fetish being sort of an important, necessary part of someone's sexual gratification. That seems like a really important thing. So this, to me, wouldn't fit anywhere near that. And even whether it's a kink or not, I don't even know whether you'd call it that. It's watching a pretty girl do anything is
2: attractive.
5: Kind of exciting for everyone. So for kink to be a kink, it has to be a little bit unusual. And that doesn't sound that unusual to me in a way.
2: Yeah, to me either. It's not that unusual. Like, lots of people, not only men, get attracted watching good-looking people or nice outfits. Or maybe even if girls are excited while they're playing. You know that the liveness that we see in people gets us very happy, Just in.
0: Yeah, so it could be turned into a fetish then if it was happening in the same room. I could see that happening.
4: So in the same realm, actually, is the e-girls and what they're doing. They're like on Twitch and other, you know, they keep kind of a control over it because they don't, obviously, it's not meant to be adult. That Twitch isn't meant to be an adult thing. But those same kinds of e-girls, you know, they'll fill up a bathtub and slosh water around in it in front of a camera and entertain people that way. And they've even actually gone so far as to sell the water and make money from it. It sounds so that might be more of an actual fetish because, you know, they're getting something out of it and it's a tangible thing. And, you know, that probably is a little bit more something to control and govern because it actually is a little bit more on the sexual side of you know, entertainment as opposed to, say, a gal who's wearing a low-cut shirt playing a video game trying to impress some boys.
0: Yeah.
4: You know what I mean?
0: Well, see, that makes more sense.
4: Yeah.
0: But there was no context in this. So I do love my Facebook groups for spurring these discussions, but that makes more sense. Do they actually really?
4: Oh, it's, yeah. I mean, there was a few, girls that made it really popular, and they were doing bath water, and you know, I believe it or not, you know, there's even people, girls out there that I know that they'll sell urine and their urine and things like that. It's pretty wild. And I think those are, no, those are the kinds of fetishes that would make us all go cross-eyed.
0: Thank you. Yeah. So I guess that sort of explains that. And that, you know, it just struck me as very odd, especially with people trying to label everything that they do within the kink community. There is labels for everything. So I'm like, is this just another label to fit in?
3: Mm-hmm.
0: And maybe that's what they are, right? Society uses labels so that we can feel safe. We have a group. We have a support system because we're this. And that makes sense in context. But then when you start breaking it down and you've got the kink world, okay, I'm kinky, I'm dominant, but I'm a switch, but I have a little in me. And, you know, I don't even have a title for one of the things I like because nobody's given it a name yet.
4: It's like massive communication complexities, eh? And people just like misunderstand each other left and right. And,
0: yeah.
4: Yeah.
0: Yeah. It's literally just titles upon titles.
3: Mm-hmm.
0: And I'm like, does this fall into that issue of titling everything to feel good?
2: Right. Yeah.
0: So just lots of things to think about. And we are being called to break. So we will be right back after this short message.
1: You have been listening to part one of this Beauty and Mayhem production. Be sure to listen to part two.

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1: Online dating can be fun and oh so sexy. The sexual turn-on, the expectation, it's all very exciting. 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If you choose a physical meeting, social meets and gatherings may be restricted. 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It's your choice to go to a private location, but be sure of what you are doing and let someone know. You can and still should enjoy the date and all of its possibilities. Remember, your well-being is first. 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
1: Hello and welcome. You are listening to GTFO Radio, Get the Fuck On Radio. I am Miss Stacy. This is my show. We are 18 years and older. If you have little ones in the room, we ask that you scooch them out, put them to bed, get a set of headphones. We all like to share, so you should share yours. Welcome. PJ.
0: I'm here.
1: So I have a guest who apparently is on the way.
0: Okay.
1: But it's just me for now.
0: Oh, we love Misty.
1: So my show tonight is about FLR and the lifestyle and, you know, just... A little bit of the ins and outs, I guess.
0: The ins and outs. And there's lots of ins and outs.
1: There are.
0: As we well know.
1: Yes.
0: Lots of ups and downs, ins and outs.
1: Well, you know, and there's lots of different levels and ways to live it. It isn't set in stone in any form or shape. In reality.
0: No.
1: And people can get easily hung up on the fact that it is set in stone, or it should be this way, or it has to be that way, or you need to do this, or you need to do that. And reality is that's not even close to what it can and should, can and will be.
0: I agree.
1: Right? So you have to set the tone and make the decisions for what you want it to be.
0: That's exactly it. And who should do that in a female led?
1: Well, generally it's the female.
0: There you go.
1: However, you do need to have some conversation with the male so you do know what direction you're going in.
0: Well, yeah.
1: And part of that, what I mean by that is like who's going to, is the male going to be part of the bigger decisions within the home, you know, when it comes to buying a house or when it comes to buying a car or stuff like that, right? Or is it just going to be the female that makes all the decisions? So what level is that going to look like for you? Or is she only going to take care of the books and maybe a few of the things within the home and he's going to take care of the rest? Is she going to decide where they're going on vacations or does he get to decide that? Maybe she doesn't want to make all those decisions. Maybe she just wants to make, the day-to-day stuff, but it's up to him to take care of the rest, and since he's taking care of her.
0: There is so many different ways.
1: My point.
0: Exactly.
1: My point, exactly.
0: There is so many.
1: I just want to do it all.
0: You want to do it. You want to have control of everything.
1: Pretty
0: much. Yep. I just do all the work.
1: Exactly, and that's the way I like it. It's the way it should be.
0: Yeah.
1: Somebody else can do the fucking housework and the laundry for a change.
0: There you go.
1: I did it there for a long time.
0: That's right.
1: Right.
0: You did.
1: And so now it's my turn to do other things that I have many interests in, and it's everything from running our business to the adult industry to working out to, oh, good God, it goes on. My other partner.
0: There you go.
1: Right?
0: Your future is before you.
1: Right. Now I just need a few bazillion dollars to go with that. Easier.
0: A few bazillion?
1: Well, you know what I mean.
0: Well, yeah, you know what I mean. We used to try and figure out here a few years ago how many zeros are in a trillion.
1: Oh, fuck, I don't know.
0: I wonder how many are in a bazillion.
1: Well, I don't necessarily need a bazillion, but I need a million would be good. You know, because then I wouldn't have to ever work again.
0: So what else are you doing tonight? You're going to be doing a draw.
1: Yes, there's a draw. There's this actually really cool. I was going to have it up on my phone, and I don't have it up yet. It's called it's Erica Lust, and it's a put on a League of Their Own have brought her in, and they are. I believe it's a premiere, like it's the first showing of her, these movies that she's created. It's on Facebook for those of you that want to look at check it out and see what it's all about. And it's at the Globe downtown, and it's tomorrow night, and I believe it starts at 8 o'clock.
0: That's what I understand.
1: Oh, here it is right here. Okay. So A League of Their Own and Erica Lust present A Night of Lust. Just get down here a little bit. In celebration of International Women's Day, which, by the way, is tomorrow. So I'm expecting something special.
0: Ooh.
1: Calgary's screening series, A League of Their Own, is excited to present A Night of Lust, Calgary, a set of six ex-confessions short films from the renowned Barcelona-based adult filmmaker Erica Lust. It takes place tomorrow night, March 8th, A Night of Lust featuring a selection of explicit short films that aims to inspire the audience with regarding to their relationship with pleasure and sex. Following a successful premiere of Popcorn, A Night of Lust in Barcelona last December, A Night of Lust will mark ex-confessions' first public screening in North America. So it's a first.
0: Yeah.
1: Found it. And then it goes on to explain about A League of Its Own that it was founded in 2020. It's a monthly screening series at the Globe Cinema in Calgary, programmed by Morgan Cranes. The series showcased notable films from women filmmakers. I know these are women filmmakers. Past screenings include Chloe? From 5 to 7, directed by Agnes Verda, The Farewell, directed by Lulu Wang, and Persepolis, directed by Marjane Satrapi. Erica Lust was named one of BBC's 100 Women's Most Influential Women of the Year in 2022. Her alternative take on porn was featured in the New York Times. In a world where female sexuality is often dismissed, her film celebrated a broader perspective which values diversity, inclusive, and a safe work environment. Erica refuses to pigeonhole the artists based on their age, race, sexuality, or gender, and her films represent a wide range of human body shapes, identities, and sexuality. Additionally, she is an advocate for the female gaze and employs people of all genders behind the camera in all key positions. This is an 18 years and older event tomorrow night. Again, it's at the Globe. Now, I believe we have four tickets. Is that correct to give away?
0: Four tickets to give away, yes.
1: Yes. And GTFO Radio is also taking a group, or a group is joining us at the Globe Cinema to watch this this premiere as well.
0: So we're going to be drawing towards the end of the show. So you still have time to get your name on an email, info@gtforadio.ca, and get it into us. And then we will not say your name on air, so don't worry. Your grandmother's not going to know you're listening to this.
1: That's a good thing. Not that mine listen to it anymore.
0: Yeah,
1: but, you know.
0: Can't listen to it anymore. Anyway, and then we'll be drawing from the numbers, and then from that number associated to your email, you'll either win or you won't get drawn, something like that.
1: Yeah, and if you don't win tickets tonight or you don't get your name in on time and you want to attend, tickets can be gotten through everbright.ca, or there are tickets at the door, I believe, as well.
0: Yeah, we also have direct links for the tickets to Everbright on gtforadio.ca in the events section and on capcclub.ca. So there's your opportunity to get the tickets, and they're not bad price. They're just under $18, so you're good that way. So, yeah, please do. Get to them, and you will be smoking.
1: Excellent. All right. So that's the fun stuff going down tomorrow.
0: Tomorrow. Yep.
1: All right. Well, my guest has wandered in.
2: Holy shit.
1: She's tangled up. What a mess.
2: Broken arm and everything. Like, what the fuck?
1: Oh, yeah. Your arm is still all bandaged up.
2: I'll deal with it in a minute. Hi. How are you doing?
1: She's trying to get untangled here. That's just okay. Come a little close. Give it a little deeper throat.
2: I'm not sure. How deep do you want it?
1: Don't eat it. I need it.
2: So. Okay, fine.
1: All right. So my guest has arrived. Unfortunately, she had a little traffic delay.
2: Oh, God.
1: Fucking.
2: I'm from the country originally, so I think, oh, it should take this long to get there, which it usually does. But
1: not
2: the city
1: Calgary.
2: Is, oh, yes. Okay.
1: It takes longer in Calgary.
2: Yeah, it's true enough.
1: All right. Mr. Celia is here with me today.
2: Hi.
1: Welcome.
2: Hi. How's it going?
1: Good. Thanks
2: Always
1: for joining.
2: Wonderful seeing you. All right, I'm so happy to be here.
1: Fantastic.
2: Yeah,
1: so, for those of you that don't know who she is an experienced dominatrix who also has done some FLR lifestyle and is kind of sort of doing it now in a roundabout way. So, tell my listeners a little bit about yourself.
2: Yeah, I guess I say I am a dom. I love it. I think I finally found myself. It took quite a few years, but I'm so happy to be involved in this. And you know what? I find that there's two different types. And there's clients that I have, and then there's also my subs. And that's where it really becomes the female-led relationship because this way it's still got on the kink side, of course, because that's what I love. But, so I quite enjoy it, you know. And but at Garn, they're just – like they're brand new at it sometimes and there's training involved. And, you know, it's a mindset thing. So it's like a child.
1: That goes on even when you've had them for a fucking while.
2: But yeah, so that's what I've been into, and so yeah, but I'm enjoying it, you know.
1: Nice.
2: The clients are great, you know, with your subs and that. I find that we you get a little bit more intimate in our world, you know what I mean?
1: Right.
2: You know?
1: Because they're on a personal level.
2: Yes.
1: This is the client.
2: Yes,
1: right?
2: Exactly right. Eh? You know, I really like my clients, but when it comes to that, yeah, I definitely get on a personal level.
1: You kind of have that little bit of a break because the client is on a professional level where your submissive that's around all the time is on your personal level and is a part of your life.
2: Yes, that's true.
1: So they get that little bit more intimate
2: chance
1: opportunity.
2: Yeah.
1: In reality.
2: Yeah. And even with some of mine, they're not even living with me. One lives the full time, and then the others come in once a week.
1: That's
2: but
1: all right.
2: That's what, you know, that's what I could give them, right?
1: That works.
2: And, oh, for sure, you know. And they're eager when they come.
1: Good little boys.
2: No pun intended.
1: Good little boys. Nice. Mm. So tonight we've got a couple of things on the go. We have a draw towards the end of the evening for the Erica Lust event at the Globe tomorrow night. So we got four tickets that we're giving away as GTFO
2: awesome.
1: Radio.
2: Love
1: so that's kind of cool.
2: That's very cool.
1: And we have talked about that a little bit already tonight, that, and we can talk a little bit more about that. Tomorrow is International Women's Day.
2: Yeah, baby. Let her hear us roar.
1: And I think we should talk about that a little bit. I also want to talk a little bit about the FLR.
2: Yes.
1: Lifestyle and hear some different takes on it.
2: Oh, exactly. I think it all does. It means different things. Well, it has one common thread. It is a female-led relationship.
1: Exactly.
2: Then underneath of all that, we all do our own thing. Right.
1: Everything gets done differently.
2: Yes, exactly.
1: Yeah.
2: That's
1: perfect. So let's talk about tomorrow being International Women's Day and what that maybe means to what it maybe means here. I'm just going to do something here. I didn't have this ready. Oh, it's almost break time. That's perfect. International. I'm trying to Google something on here. So tell me what that, for you, what that means for you.
2: Well, it actually means more now than it did years ago. We, again, I believe it has to have to do with my age, but, you know, we grow as people. And so, you know, women power, women helping women gets more important each year I get older.
1: Right.
2: Because I can see where I failed maybe as a woman in my past. So this is the way I want to be able to really unite women. And not just in the kink world. Wouldn't it be nice to every woman, you know, every woman's got each other's back, you know?
1: And I don't necessarily view things as we failed it. I view it as
2: we learn.
1: We were learning because we didn't know any different.
2: Exactly.
1: How many flashes am I up to? Like, I'm getting all kinds of them here.
0: You got another minute.
1: Okay.
2: Woo-hoo.
1: So really quickly, I just Googled this very quickly. Okay. And here, there's a theme, actually, for 2023 for Women's Day.
2: Ooh.
1: Very interesting that you say supporting. Because our theme this year was women supporting women. So I was able to spend a lot of time reflecting. This is off the internet, by the way.
2: Okay.
1: Of all the ways I've been supported by the other women in my life. I'm the youngest of three girls. So since birth, I've also benefited from the wisdom and support of those who have have come before me. So that's interesting.
2: That is so good.
1: That is somebody's theme for this year.
2: I think it's to support women. It envelops all kinds of us, you know, because really supporting one another, it can be just a, hey, you look really pretty today, or that blue looks wonderful on you at the store, right?
1: Yes.
2: You don't have to, because supporting means a lot differently. Like my girlfriends, I've got their back. No matter if I have to travel, what time schedules,
1: right.
2: I'll do it. Right? You know? But, you know, when it comes to just, you know, we all should help strangers by even picking up their spirits. There's little things. Giving your frickin' loony away at the grocery store to a woman. You know, here, have my card. It's okay. You can give it on to the next woman, I always say.
1: Exactly. Pass it on.
2: Yeah.
1: Do it forward.
2: Yeah.
1: Another quickly, then we're going to go to a break. International Women's Day is an important global day to celebrate the social, economical, culture, and political achievements and contributions of women. With that, we're going to take a little break. When we come back, we'll talk a little more on International Women's Day and move into Erica Less.
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1: This is a get the fuck on lifestyle and safety announcement. 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
0: And we're back. Woohoo! You're listening to GTFO Radio, Get the Fuck On Radio. I'm Miss Stacy. Mistress Celia is here with me.
2: Hello.
0: We're chatting a little bit actually about International Women's Day, which is tomorrow. So guys, women, whoever, get out there and do something nice for somebody. And it can be very simple. It can be just a, you look great today, your hair is amazing, you know, you're amazing, or, you know, go all out, do the flowers, guys do the cooking, you know, or even if you're female, if your partner's a female, do something special for them.
2: Yeah.
0: So it can be anything. Yeah. But yeah, tomorrow is International Women's Day, and yeah, I think it's a great thing that we need to be dealing with.
2: I don't know. Is there anything going on in Calgary, I wonder?
0: I don't know.
2: Usually downtown. There's always something more going on downtown, isn't it?
0: Let me do this. In Calgary. I didn't look that up, actually. International.
2: But like you said, it doesn't regardless. It, you know what? It, just, you don't need to go to a celebration even. We can celebrate each other regardless. You know,
0: exactly.
2: Just like you said, hey, how are you doing? Smile. Anything, you know?
0: There's actually a few things happening tomorrow, International Women's Day. There is an event at Central Library for an International Women's Day.
2: It's a beautiful place, too.
0: Yeah, and that's during the day, in the morning.
2: Don't get up that early.
0: Yeah, right. I'm working. It doesn't matter to me. And then it looks like there's something else between 3 and 6 at the Center for Newcomers. So I'm not really sure what that is, but yeah, so, but no, just do something nice. Do something sweet. Do something nice.
2: Yeah.
0: Just a nice gesture. Just a nice reminder. Anything to make their day better.
2: Because we'll take over the world one day and we're going to be wonderful.
0: Well, we're trying.
2: Every time I hear a girl baby's born, I'm whoop, whoop, whoop.
0: There used to be a movie. There was a movie. What the hell was the movie called? It had, I can see her in it. Oh, something of Eden. Garden of Eden. Wasn't that the movie? Garden of Eden?
1: Yeah, I believe that's what it was called.
0: Who the hell was her name that was in it?
1: Oh, gosh.
0: I can see her.
1: There was a number of big names.
0: It was about women taking over and running this island.
2: Oh, yeah. Hell, I set me up.
0: And it was all Dominatrix and Diaz.
2: Oh,
0: it was a great movie.
2: Set me up.
0: It was a wicked movie, but I cannot remember the name of that damn actor.
1: I can see a movie night coming up.
0: We should do that.
2: Oh, that'd be good.
0: We need to do that for FLR night.
2: Yeah, that's a really good idea.
0: We need to do a movie night for FLR night and show a movie like that.
2: Oh, for sure, right?
0: Oh, yeah, that'd be wicked.
2: I think so, too.
0: Yeah. So, no, but... So I think that International Women's Day is a great day. I think it's something, you know, we do a lot of amazing things. Women do amazing things.
2: Yeah.
0: We
2: yeah.
0: raise children. We give birth and create life, and that itself is a miracle.
2: Yeah, that's
0: our
2: crazy.
0: Bodies have that opportunity, that knowledge, and it can do that.
2: Yeah, it's weird, isn't it?
0: Right? And then to be able to deliver the child and raise the child.
2: Ugh, that's hell. That right. there's hell. I'd rather give birth 10 times over than I fucking have to raise the little fuckers because I did it wrong.
0: I'm sorry, my children, but I... But it's true, right? So,
2: yeah.
0: I mean, it's an amazing situation.
2: Well, there's a lot... You know what? Men, they go to work and they do their jobs but women do it also.
0: Yes.
2: And, you know, but I find that, you know, you... But the highest percentage is of women that do the child rearing.
0: That's
2: yes,
0: true.
2: Of course there's men. Of course. I'm never going to put that. But that is like a high percentage. So now we have... And they're working... They have careers and they're raising the children.
0: Yeah.
2: They're under a lot of stress, you know? And I think now that I'm older, I don't have to do that, but I watch them and I go, holy shit, you know, one's hanging under one arm and the other one's in the cart. And I just like, holy shit, I never want to go through those days. Plus, she's got the suit on because she's at work, right?
0: Yeah. And Been there, done that.
2: Yeah. And you know what? But the men don't necessarily do that as a higher percentage. Right. And that's why we got to really thank you to all the women. It doesn't matter what area of work you're in, working, you know, and you're working double hard because you're raising these kids.
0: Even if you're at home as a stay-home mom, and it's not just a stay-home mom, but at home as a stay-home mom, you're working. That's a job.
2: Oh, no, that's mental. Itself. That's mental torture. It is.
0: I should laugh, but it is.
2: Because you don't get any adult supervision.
0: No, you don't.
2: And so you go crazy. Because they drive you crazy.
0: You know? You have no opportunity. It's harder to interact with adults when you're at home.
2: So
0: with
2: children. There's a perfect thing. Everybody pick out a mother and say, hey, you're doing a great job, Mom.
0: Yeah.
2: Even for them. If you see one walking down the street, don't know any, but if I see one, I'll be yelling at her.
0: Yeah, I think it's a great thing. And I'm going to do some more homework and research on International Women's Day. Yeah. I hadn't done much on it. But I think it's it's a great day. And I think next year I'm going to really work towards have something going for that.
2: Also, look at everyone that have come before us.
0: Right.
2: That's what this is about. Like to also help the people and be good to one another. But my granddaughter came out as a lesbian years ago.
0: Wow, amazing.
2: And I just went, oh, cool. I said, that's awesome. But you have to make sure you remember, thank the ladies that came before you.
0: Yes.
2: Because they were the ones that took the shit so you could be lesbian without any ramifications.
0: That's true. That's a good point.
2: You know what? Because, of course, it's in life in general. Like, I mean, good Lord, women have done great things, you know?
0: Yeah.
2: And probably we don't even know a minuscule of how many women do great things.
0: We don't. It's not well known. There are some amazing women who have done over and beyond that are in history and that are recognized in history for what they have done and completed. But there are more women out there that we don't know about that have even done more. I know I even take a look at my grandmothers and their mothers and grandmothers and write their past history and where we are today. And it's a totally different situation.
2: Yeah.
0: Right.
2: I'd love to get my grammy in my car and just burn shit hookers and things like that. She'd have a heart attack. Back in the grave, Grandma.
0: yeah.
2: Be fun, though.
0: Not thinking mine were so innocent. So.
2: Yeah.
0: But I think it's true. I think it's something important, and I think we really need to take that moment, take that time. And it doesn't have to be anything amazing. It doesn't have to be anything great, big. But just to say,
2: yeah, whatever you can do, you make up your own stuff. Yeah. Like, I just want you to, every woman out there or man, like we said, but like,
0: it's to bring support.
2: Step up.
0: Bring
2: represent.
0: Support to whom we are.
2: Yeah.
0: Bring support to the fact that women are phenomenal individuals, creatures, and we do things that.

0: Because if you have birth, man, those fucking things will wreck you.
1: Yes, they can. It depends on who you are. It didn't wreck me, but
0: oh, good on you.
1: It did wreck many others.
0: Yeah,
1: I do know.
0: You know, and just with everybody takes things differently. You don't have to if you don't want to take it. But I think, wow, that'd be good. You know, because damn.
1: And so, but on that note too, women that do have the scars, and they're not scars, but they're the
0: stretch marks. Yeah,
1: stretch marks and stuff. But they are. I'm trying to think of a better name for it, but the signs of giving birth or having children are they're badges of honor.
0: Oh yeah,
1: because your body created something, right?
0: Yeah.
1: You should be.
0: You're 100%. Yeah,
1: you should be okay with that.
0: You know what?
1: I know it's hard.
0: Yeah, I agree with you.
1: Because I totally understand and get it.
0: Because we look at ourselves and go, what the hell?
1: We should be accepting of that.
0: And I am. When I look at other women, it's with ourselves. It's within ourselves. Isn't that the funniest thing? So thank you. You just told me something. And thank you, my dear friend.
1: Oh.
0: Thank you. You're a woman telling me that. Yes, you're right. I agree that. I 100% agree with that.
1: Yeah.
0: You know, and I should love myself a little bit more. But you know what? We can pick ourselves apart. But I can look at you and go, holy shit, you're gorgeous.
1: We are the
0: you know?
1: Hardest critic
0: and we are.
1: Of anything in the world is to a critic of ourselves.
0: Yeah, yeah.
1: You know, it's something that I've struggled with off and on for the last few years. And part of it is my age now.
0: Yes, that's
1: right?
0: True.
1: I'm at that point where that magic number, the numbers
0: I don't know
1: come in.
0: The fuck it happens, yeah.
1: And
0: I don't know what
1: and it's making me take a step back a little bit. Mm-hmm. And I've kind of struggled with a few things because of that.
0: Yeah.
1: And one is the changes in my body.
0: Yeah, that's exactly right.
1: The facts and straights are I'm not going to be a 4'6 again. There's just no fucking way.
0: My
1: if
0: tits,
1: I'm a 4'6 again, how's that going to happen?
0: My tits are in my socks, and that's okay because I can slap you. Once I get fucking that inertia going, I could kill men with those things. A whiplash.
1: Funny. But, I mean, it's more of, you know, your body, as you change, you go through menopause, you go through life, your body changes.
0: Yeah, sure does.
1: And so then you, because you think of yourself as when you're younger, my mind says I'm still in my 30s, right? Mm-hmm. But my body says, yeah, wake up, Stu.
0: Isn't that the truth?
1: You're not. I mean, I can still do some of the stuff I did.
0: I'm very flexible still, so that's my God.
1: I'm, you know, because I do things to stay that way, but it's not – the shape of my body is not 30 anymore. And that has been the hardest thing for me to accept.
0: Yeah.
1: You know, that I'm not as young as I used to be.
0: It's funny. I always think to myself, you know, I looked at my mother from when she was young in her pictures. Mm. And I remember her face growing up. And then when she died, I thought, wow, you know, you change so much from the time you're young to the time you're old. My mother was still gorgeous. She really was. But wow, you know, it just seems to you become another person. That's another thing we can be thankful for because we're constantly changing.
1: Yes.
0: And we do. And I agree with that. Yeah. You know, we have to appreciate ourselves.
1: I think, you know, one of supporting each other in that fashion is an important thing.
0: Mm-hmm.
1: And it's something that I don't think happens enough.
0: Yeah. At the clubs, it does. At the clubs, it does. I love watching women of every kind in little tutus and little sexy outfits. They're feeling great.
1: Mm-hmm.
0: And I like that. I like to watch women feel good about themselves regardless of what they look like.
1: Yeah.
0: And I also, you know, I try to dress pretty sexy regardless of my age, you know. I want to try to strut my stuff.
1: Yep.
0: Come on, young boys. Follow the mistress.
1: Follow my tail.
0: Yeah.
1: But I think it's something that's really important.
0: Yeah. Yeah.
1: So, yeah. Which leads us to, let's talk a little bit more about this Erica Lust thing and this adult porn thing. And this in conjunction with International Women's Day, she's a renowned director of adult films.
0: Good on her.
1: You know, there's a few other ones out there that I know that are quite renowned for doing them as well. And their stuff is just amazing, too. And I think it's been a big leap that women have come into their own in the adult industry doing their own thing.
0: Damn, isn't that
1: good?
0: And
1: it's not just from a guy's perspective or a guy's vision, right? Nothing against guys' visions and perspectives. Please, guys, do not get us wrong. But this is...
0: It's a bigger audience. It is male and female audiences now, too.
1: But to have a woman's perspective

0: in porn, and to be able to put that on film and to have it be present, I think is huge. I think that it gives women a lot of credit. It states that, you know what, we think that way too. We're not just, it's not just a guy thing. I think that it allows them to explore themselves on a sexual manner, but on a higher level.
1: Oh, praise the Lord.
0: And but what I mean, a higher level.
2: Yes, I love that. No, but I mean, it's true.
0: They're able to say to somebody else, this is my vision. This is what I see. And I think that you can help me bring it to life. And so I'm asking you to do that. And because not a lot of women can do that. Not a lot of women can say, this is what I see. This is what I think. This is what I want. Now, can you make that happen?
2: And portray it. Get the actors and that to portray exactly what they're wanting.
0: Exactly.
2: Yeah. And so, yeah, so it's not just bang, bang, bang, bang. It's a little bit deeper, but still sexy and porn-like.
0: But it lays the path for other women to be able to do that.
2: Oh, for sure. See, that's exactly – that's what the National Women Day is, too. Every woman of every walk of life, you don't have to be just a scientist or anything. You could be like a mom at home.
0: Yeah.
2: Everyone's worthwhile. Everybody has these jobs. You know what I mean?
0: Yeah.
2: Everybody seems to have their niche. And our nieces are changing. Like the stay-home mom. I was that one time. Yeah. I'm now a dominatrix. Yay for me.
0: That's one extreme to the other.
2: But you know what? And that I really appreciate all women for what they contribute to their lives, to their families' lives, and to society as a whole. Because I think we're pretty good in general.
0: Yeah.
2: Women are not too unless you get us a whole bunch of alcohol in us and then look out.
0: Well, some of us turn into psychos and others have just go to sleep.
2: Yeah, that's true. That's true. Or cry. Oh, I hate the cryers.
0: Oh,
2: fuck,
0: yeah,
2: man. Shut
0: the
2: fuck
0: weeping,
2: up.
0: They're the weeping ones.
2: Sorry.
0: Yeah.
2: No, but
0: I've seen
2: no.
0: guys cry.
2: Oh, have you? Oh, dear.
0: Oh, yeah.
2: I would laugh. I wouldn't mean it. I think I'd have to hug them. Sorry, man, but I would have to laugh. I just don't know.
0: So my point is
2: I get drinking.
0: The one thing that I do want to reiterate that I am, you know, I love to see women advance in their field. I love to see women say, this is what I'm going to do and take it and do it. I love them to see them go and be whom they are and stand on their own two feet and not be afraid to do that. And yes, in some of the fields, if not all of the fields, there's a lot of barriers to break and there's a lot of stuff to push to say, this is who I am. I'm going to do this, whether you like it or not. And you can either support me or you can just walk away, whatever it is. And
2: you've got to be strong enough to keep it going.
0: Yeah, and I absolutely. And these women that are doing these things, like creating this porn and doing the jobs that are not necessarily a female job, you know, you're not just sitting in front of a desk typing away on a typewriter, right, getting the coffee, doing, you know, the other stuff that's out there. I think they're trailblazers, and they need to be. We need to recognize these people.
2: Yeah, I agree with that.
0: Because they're laying the path for everybody else to come along.
2: Yeah.
0: And I think it's great.
2: I like that.
0: We're going to take a break. When we come back, I want to move into FLR and maybe do a draw.
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1: We're back. You're listening to GTFO Radio, Get the Fuck On Radio. I'm Miss Stacy. Mistress Celia is here with me.
2: Hello.
1: We've been talking International Women's Day and about women in general. Mm-hmm. And that leads us into the FLR lifestyle. Mm. And because really the whole thing, you know, the female-led relationship is about the woman. It's about her taking control of how she would like to see life go,
2: yeah.
1: Right? In reality is what it is.
2: Yeah.
1: And that includes everything from the relationship with yourself as an individual to the relationship with your partner or partners, you know, mm-hmm. depending on how many you have.
2: Yeah.
1: And to what your home is like. And your work life might be like, because you may have a business together. And in that scenario, depending on the business, sometimes the male does take the lead in that business.
2: Yeah.
1: Right? But then that's a decision that you make together.
2: Yes.
1: Right? But so the whole idea is that she takes control of what she wants to the level that she wants it to be at. Mm-hmm. Not what he wants it to be at. She maybe only wants to lead in some certain areas.
2: Yeah.
1: Maybe she doesn't really want to do the finances. She's like, you do the finances, but I'm going to take care of all of this other stuff.
2: Yeah.
1: Right?
2: But you're, of course, going to want to know the general idea where the finances are at. You know, give me a report kind of thing. Right?
1: You would think. Some women don't, but you would think.
2: Well, that would be smart of them. Please do that.
1: You know, there might be a level where she's making the day-to-day decisions, again, setting boundaries, the day-to-day decisions. So, you know, what are we going to have for dinner? Where are we going to go? You know, stuff like that. But he maybe does a little bit more of the main decision making. Mm-hmm. There's also the portion where she is, she makes the most of the decisions and does the dominating, and she's basically the lead at this point. And then, of course, there's the extreme control where she is taking over everything.
2: Yeah.
1: She does it all. She decides where the holiday is, where we're going to live, what kind of car we're going to buy, what we're going to eat for dinner, you know, who's going to do what, you know, and controls
2: the bank account. What you're going to do.
1: And the whole nine yards, right?
2: Yeah.
1: And that's the strongest level of the four. Mm-hmm. So you pick the level that works for you and your partner, mm-hmm. and you don't and you can change. You have to remember
2: of
1: that
2: course.
1: We can grow and change. You know, you might start out in the very low level where she's, you know, only takes the lead in specific scenarios. And but they make the majority of the decisions together, where they're going to live, what kind of car they're going to buy, holidays, stuff like that. You know, but then all of a sudden she could come out and go, hey, you know what? I want way more control,
2: yeah,
1: dude.
2: Yeah, there we go.
1: I want
2: She's starting to feel her own. Yeah.
1: And I want to actually make the bigger decisions. Mm-hmm. I want to do this. I want to do that. And sometimes women are forced into that situation because of what happens in life.
2: Yeah.
1: But other times, lots of times, it's a choice that's made by the couple.
2: Yeah.
1: Right? But you have to think about it. Women that stay home, I mean, they do – a lot of the times they make a lot of those decisions already.
2: Yeah, that's exactly what I was thinking. You know what? And especially in the lower ones, that's perfect for International Women's Day, because when we talk about the first and some of the second, that is most society and women in general.
1: Right.
2: And they don't even understand that they are actually in a female-led
1: relationship. Yeah, to some degree.
2: Because they're
1: just doing it.
2: They're just doing it.
1: They're doing it.
2: They didn't realize.
1: Label it.
2: They don't have no idea.
1: Yeah.
2: And but the guy's thinking, oh, well, just take care of that. She's doing it.
1: Yeah, exactly.
2: It doesn't matter what you say. She's doing it, right?
1: She's doing that, right?
2: Yeah.
1: And, I mean, it can go as deep as – and not all of them have it, but a lot of them do have the BDSM side of it.
2: Yeah.
1: And I call it the BDSM side. Really, it's DS.
2: Yeah.
1: And there is there's some discipline being handed out because things are not getting done to the level that she wants.
2: Yeah.
1: Right? No. So now there's discipline because, yeah. Fuck, dude, you didn't wash the floor like you were supposed to. Mm. Didn't I ask you to wash the floor? You're supposed to have the floor washed today and it's not washed. Now you're going to get disciplined for it, right?
2: Exactly.
1: And
2: right.
1: Discipline can be in all kinds of different things, right? It doesn't necessarily mean a beating or a spanking. It
2: exactly
1: could be,
2: right.
1: Right?
2: It could be a punishment. You can't watch your football or hockey tonight. You know?
1: Can't like, do that until my floor is washed.
2: Might as well kick him in the nuts, for Christ's sake. Yeah, get it.
1: You can't watch that until the dishes are done and the floors are washed. Then you can watch your game.
2: Yeah.
1: Right.
2: Exactly right. Yeah.
1: Yeah.
2: Things have to be done, you know. Yeah.
1: Right.
2: Like my main submissive, he understands that that what his job is to go and make sure the dog is walked first thing in the morning, make me a coffee and get in his position because he loves spanking. So I get up and I'll give him a couple love taps with the strap and then we carry on our day. Right.
1: Nice.
2: And just that's what he's into. Now, saying that, like you said, if he – if he doesn't do something that I've asked him to do or pisses me off in one way or another, then he will actually get not just some love taps, but he will get a stinging bum. This is going to happen. And so now pay attention, right?
1: Yeah.
2: So and that also being sadistic, that also helps me.
1: Helps everybody out first thing in the morning. We're all happy now.
2: Okay, give me my coffee, bitch. But yes, yeah. So that's cool. There is a lot of different levels and a lot of different choices to make.
1: And I think for there is. And again, they don't – because people will go, oh, my God, FLR, you got to have BDSM. You got to –
2: no,
1: you don't.
2: No.
1: You don't have to have those things in that relationship. It can be – and there are loving FLRs.
2: Of course.
1: And those are the relationships where the women – they're doing all the stuff, but there's not any –
2: there's 100% love. There's no BDSM.
1: Right?
2: Yeah, they're just in love.
1: And
2: the man knows.
1: Exactly. And we have to understand that BDSM is a form of love.
2: Oh, definitely. Oh,
1: right.
2: For sure.
1: It's not.
2: Yeah.
1: And it's DS. We shouldn't say BDSM. It's DS.
2: Yeah.
1: Is what it really truly is. Mm-hmm. And it's just a different form of it.
2: Yeah.
1: Right. So, yeah. So there's lots of stuff that can be done. I know for us personally, my coffee's made for me in the morning when I get up. You know, my feet are kissed every morning.
2: Mm-hmm.
1: Right.
2: Damn.
1: And
2: to other girls.
1: Position is assumed, and you don't get to move until I say you can move.
2: Yeah.
1: And at that time, I can discipline you, or I can just harass you, or whatever it is that I choose to do at that moment.
2: Yeah.
1: Lots of times, unfortunately, first thing in the morning, I'm like, don't fucking talk to me.
2: Yeah. Resume the position and just leave me alone. I love it.
1: But it's. So that is how our mornings start, right? My bed gets made. My drapes get drawn, stuff like that in the day. I haven't made a bed in probably 2 years.
2: I just had mine made today, so that was good, too.
1: It's great.
2: I love that, too. I hate fucking doing that shit. I hate doing the beep.
1: No, you don't have to on my
2: show. Oh, yay.
1: We're on the internet.
2: I've been swelling.
1: We can say whatever we want. Almost, pretty much. Almost. You know, when we come home at night, my shoes are taken off and my feet are kissed.
2: Yeah, that's pretty nice.
1: Right? Mm-hmm. Because now you're welcoming back into my home.
2: Yeah, that's right.
1: At this moment.
2: Yeah.
1: So that is just a little bit of a level. I look after our bank account. I make sure our bills are paid. Mm-hmm. I make sure that, you know, things are – our food is purchased. I do the cooking because I like to have things cooked a certain way. I'm kind of fussy that way. But PJ does the cleaning.
2: Yeah.
1: And depending on my mood to how many dishes I use.
2: That's what I was just thinking. Oh, if I cooked, I'd feel so sorry for my sub to clean up afterwards.
1: Never. I used to feel bad about it. Now you can tell my mood to how many dishes are left behind. If I use every bowl in the kitchen and every spoon, you know, I was like, you need to do more dishes today. If when you come along behind me and there's almost no dishes left, you know, I was in a better mood.
2: love it.
1: So it just
2: you
1: depends.
2: Go, girl. You
1: it
2: go.
1: Just depends on the mood to how many are left at the end of the shopping.
2: Oh, dear.
1: The cooking.
2: That's for sure funny.
1: Yeah.
2: Yeah, there's so many different levels of this. Like you said, there can be female-led relationship. If a man's smart, he would allow it.
1: Yes.
2: You know, really. I'm not trying to be coy here. This has nothing to do with the
1: no.
2: – like, honest, I really truly believe that because we are very great at multitasking. We are really good at what we do. We're really good at keeping people on track.
1: Yeah.
2: And we know what can make people happy.
1: Yes.
2: You know, and they just have to do as they're told, and away they go. They'll enjoy their lives, you know.
1: Exactly. Well, it takes the stress. Right?
2: Yes.
1: That
2: yeah,
1: takes
2: I guess,
1: the stress
2: yes.
1: off of somebody else. So the other thing, you know, the funny enough, and I just remembered this comment that, and it came from somebody who's actually, believe it or not, out of the Christian world. Yes.
2: Good
1: and
2: on him.
1: I was quite surprised, but when I really started listening to what he had to say, it kind of made a lot of sense. And the comment was in regards to the fact that women, the female knows better.
2: Mm-hmm.
1: Right? The female knows they're the nourisher, they're the carer, they're the the take care of stuff, they're that kind of person, and they just know better. And he didn't, and this person wasn't just talking about on the household and the children, they were talking about finances when they made that comment. And I was like, wow, that's pretty freaking wild. And, you know, he was commenting on the fact that women get this thing in the pit of their stomach when something isn't right.
2: Mm-hmm.
1: And they listen to that.
2: We do.
1: Right? And guys don't. And he says, you know, you got to learn to listen to your wife. Mm-hmm. And he's a married individual and he doesn't hide it. He says, you have to learn to listen to that pit of her stomach because that pit of her stomach is going to tell you when something's going to go wrong.
2: Yeah. Or something's off. Right. Something's not quite right.
1: Yeah. Yeah. And something needs
2: to
1: change.
2: And we definitely have that. I've had that quite a few times over the years.
1: Very interesting that it came from an individual that's heavy in the Christian world. He's big in the finance world. And to have that come out of his mouth, I was like, holy shit, that is like a surprise.
2: Check.
1: But then, when you
2: we can quote him then, right?
1: When you take this into terms of
2: reverend
1: FLR,
2: so-and-so loves our female.
1: Oh, no, he's not a reverend.
2: Oh, I don't know.
1: But when you take that into perspective of the female-led relationship,
2: mm-hmm.
1: right?
2: Mm-hmm.
1: So now she's leading it, but she's leading it through intuition, in a sense.
2: Yes.
1: She senses when something's not right. She senses when something needs to change. She kind of understands it.
2: Yeah.
1: And even when it comes to finances, you know, I've heard people say, oh, women, they don't know finances. But how many women have managed to put away enough money just for the future? Mm-hmm. How many women have owned homes or owned businesses?
2: Mm-hmm.
1: Or,
2: exactly.
1: You know,
2: right.
1: I know of a woman in particular. I haven't spoken to her in a number of years. She owned her own business, and she paid for her building that her business was in.
2: Oh, that's awesome. I love that.
1: Right? And lots of guys don't do
2: that. I have my girlfriend, exact same way. She's exactly the same as you.
1: Right?
2: That is just amazing. You know what? I find that I always say to my girlfriend, like, wow, your whole family has just amazing skills at entrepreneurship.
1: Right.
2: You know, I said, like, man, you know. And she goes, well, you do too. And, you know, yes, but in a different way. They just really have that knack, you know, but women do not give up.
1: No.
2: We will hang in there. We will dig. You know what? Think about a mother for their children. They will, they're fierce around their children.
1: They are.
2: You know what
1: they
2: I mean?
1: Are.
2: When you get a woman to do a job, she's going to do it bang on.
1: Exactly.
2: Because she wants to be recognized for her good work.
1: Exactly.
2: They try. Right. Now you can kill her spirit.
1: Yeah.
2: Her work spirit if you don't, you know, if you mistreat her in the job in a way, you know, then you know what? She's just going to go, you know, we're losing her already. Because a woman, she'll work hard and she'll do everything she can, you know.
1: To succeed.
2: Just to succeed. Yes, exactly.
1: That's a good point. And on that, we're getting our final flashes. It's almost, what time is it? Yeah, it's almost 6 o'clock. So we're going to do our draw really quickly because I almost forgot. So we have I need to pick four numbers or three. So give me four numbers.
2: Between 1 and 10? Or what? Between
1: it was
2: 1
1: and 20, right?
0: Yeah, we need to pick between 1 and 20. Four numbers.
2: Okay, what am I going to do? I'm going to say, between 1 and 20, I'm going to say, oh my Lord, this is horrible. Four.
1: Okay, one.
2: I'm going to say 12. I'm going to say 9.
1: Ooh.
2: And I'm going to say 18.
1: All right. Those are the winners of the tickets.
2: Oh, is that right? Right on.
1: We will be contacting the individuals that are connected to these numbers and get them set up with their tickets for tomorrow night to go to the Erica Lust showing at the Globe. And with that, I'm thinking I'm done. I'm not getting any more flashes, but I'm thinking I'm done.
2: Bye.
0: You are
2: off.
0: Yeah, you're finished.
2: We're fucking blabber blabber.
1: Thank you for joining me tonight.
2: I love you.
1: Really quickly, throw out there where the people can find you if they want your services.
2: Yes, I'm on Leo's List, Mistress Celia, and of course, just go that way. It's easy, you know,
1: okay.
2: Easy peasy.
1: Okay. Perfect. And I'm Miss Stacey. You've been listening to GTFO Radio. Get the fuck on radio. Thanks for listening. Stay sexy.
0: You have been listening to part 3 of this Beauty and Mayhem production. There are more Beauty and Mayhem productions. Just follow the link. We hope you've enjoyed the show.

0: Hey folks, we just started something kind of cool. This is Angel's Rants from Sex Talk. We now have an Ask a Sex Coach Anything phone line. How is that for frickin' cool? So you can actually call me at 825-480-4085 and leave your question, and I'm going to answer it on Angel's Rants and on our new page, Ask a Sex Coach. So, again, this is Angel. Have a sex-positive day.
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one way to have good, supportive, amazing relationships. There's a multitude of ways. And for some people, that means focusing on one person. And for other people, that means taking their needs and finding folk that match those needs, and taking their form of love and finding people who match that form of love. And that's okay. What are we talking about? We're talking about ethical non-monogamy. My name's Angel, I use they, them pronouns, and I'm the host of Sex Talk. I just want you to consider that the way you have your relationships right now, and the way you have done so in the past, are likely a product of what you were taught in society to expect adult relationships to look like. And this means that your spouse is your one and only and your most important person in your world. And they're supposed to meet all your needs, and of course you get to be disappointed and passive-aggressive when they don't. Whereas ethical non-monogamy is about understanding that we can have relationships that are meaningful to us without following the scripts that were laid out to us. And for some people, that might mean their best friend is more important to them than for emotional connection and support than their partner, and that's okay. And it might mean they have more than one partner, and that's okay. As long as everybody understands that they're in a relationship with someone who's also having relationships or values other people, this is called ethical non-monogamy. It doesn't mean no one ever gets hurt. It doesn't mean we never get jealous. It just means that we're having open conversations, being honest about where we're at in the moment, and taking accountability when things go sideways and we need to reassure someone or correct something that we've done. Again, this is Angel. Hear more on Sex Talk.

This is a get the fuck on lifestyle and safety announcement. Making the decision to open your relationship with your life partner is a serious life decision. How much you will each allow the other person or persons to be a part of your lives takes understanding and planning. How you choose to enter this lifestyle will result in its success or its failure. If it is successful, people change over time and experience. 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

welcome to Rants by Angel from Sex Talk. So I've been getting a lot of requests lately at Alberta Sex Positive Education and Community Center for information about pronouns, because there is so much fear of, you know, looking too leftist if you use pronouns, fear of hurting somebody by accident, fear of saying the wrong thing, fear of being viewed as a bigot. I totally get it. So here, I'm here to help, okay? Pronouns are really, really simple. If you walked out of this meeting right now and I couldn't remember what your name is, and trust me, I won't remember, I'm terrible with names, would you want me to turn to someone and say, oh, he just left? Or, oh, she just left? Or, oh, they just left? Because whichever one of those feels like I'm talking about you, that's your pronouns. And they can change over your lifetime, and that's okay. And you're not locked in. So if you decide that you're going to see if they feels better for you and it doesn't work for you, that's okay. So now here's the trick. A lot of people are uncomfortable using they, and they argue that it's grammar, that it's, you know, like all these other things. And there's lots of information out on the giant world of Google for you to go and look up why they can be used as singular. So what I would like to do is challenge you. Is it that calling one person a they is so abhorrent to you because grammar is so important in your life? Or is it that when you look at someone, you immediately need to put them in either the blue box or the pink box so you know things about them? And I'm not talking about whether they have a penis or a vagina, but like whether this is someone who has strong boundaries or, you know, malleable boundaries, or whether this is someone that might be interested in having sex with you or not, or whether this is someone who it's okay for you to be attracted to or not. Or is it because you view men and women as existing with distinct traits? I mean, just a thought. I guess I might have a vagina, but my boundaries aren't malleable. I hate cooking. Love tinkering with tools. You know. Does that make me a guy? Have a sex-positive date. Everything.

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1: Being polyamorous, it is great when people are open-minded enough to consider dating me, but I end the date when I hear that's...
2: cool. I was not looking for anything serious anyway.
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event. It really can be sexy. But you know what isn't sexy? It's not when someone says to me, "Can I touch your hand? Can I touch your arm? Can I touch your shoulder?" Which, by the way, has never happened ever in the dawn of time. At least not to me. I'm sure someone out there has done it. But do you know what really, really isn't sexy? Someone deciding that

0: because they are aroused, it is completely okay to do whatever they want with that arousal at the cost of other people's bodily autonomy. This is my body, and I'm in charge of my own sexuality, which means I get to decide when it is and isn't okay to touch me. I get to decide who can put their hands, their mouth, or other body parts on or in me. You don't get to decide that. And deciding that for me is gross. So if consent freaks you out, you need to sit with that and think about why you find it unsexy to know for 100% certain that the person you are touching wants that touch. Thoughts by Angel. 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

Angel's Rants. This is Angel from Sex Talk. So, if you've listened to my show, you know that my partner and I, I started dating this girl a few years ago, and then we ended up both dating her because, you know, we were all together all the time, and feelings get there. And I think my partner and I are both, people who know me will laugh because I said I think, but I think we're both, like, demisexual and pansexual. Like, we need that relationship with someone before we start to feel really attracted to them. And it doesn't matter what your genitals are. We like people with certain characteristics, right? Like something just draws us to someone. And that went really badly. I just want you to know it went really, really badly. And one of the reasons why my non-monogamy experience went really badly is because there aren't any scripts to follow. And so I followed the script, the very unhealthy heterosexual monogamy script that I'd been taught. I tried to kitchen table with this person with a very different lifestyle than I had. I also let them behave like the toxic version of the husband, you know, where they only get when it comes to sex and they don't give, where anytime I try to say something that's going on for me, they make it all about them, you know, like that kind of thing. And it went really badly. And so I challenge you in your relationships to look for those scripts, the crappy relationship scripts that do not support the happiness in your relationship, to look for them and to tease them out and to talk to your partner about them and to do better. Because even though my relationship with her went really badly, it ended really badly. She hates my guts. And that's, you know, it is what it is. She has the right to hate me because we're exes. Everything we learned in that relationship made my partner and I made our relationship better, because we were able to see those patterns and to, you know, look at some of the ideas we had about relationships that just weren't as healthy as they could be. Anyways, this is Angel. Have a sex positive day. Do better.

0: You know you are in a female-led relationship when she slides her hand between your legs and says,
1: "This is mine. Are we clear?"
0: GTFOradio.ca for the modern alternative lifestyle.

0: Angel's Rants. This is Angel from Sex Talk. Hey, folks, I just had a really interesting conversation with someone who was telling me that women are just as non-consensual as men, and we really need to stop talking about how men are more often the perpetrators of sexual assault and that kind of thing. And even in intimate partner violence, they were saying, you know, women are just as violent and blah, blah, blah. And to some degree, I agree. Everybody has been raised in societies that are sex negative, that include gender roles. And a lot of women don't understand that men aren't walking around in a state of wanting to have sex 24/7. And they assume that they can't sexually assault a guy. And that's horseshit. I just want you to know. It's crapola. Everybody has a flexing, fluid sexuality that can go from asexual to hypersexual. And nobody is in a state of consenting all the time. It's absolutely true. However, in society, the way we are set up, men still hold the lion's share of political power, of the economic resources, of social power, and they're still more often the ones who are committing assault that includes serious bodily harm, including death. And they're still most often the perpetrators. And I know we're hearing more and more men come forward with their stories of sexual assault, and I'm glad that society's changed where people are feeling safer to speak their truth. Well, we also have to look at what we're being taught in society about how we treat each other and how that's broken into gender. And should that change? Absolutely. Does that mean that men aren't allowed to feel pain? No. No, it does not. But if we're going to fix these problems, we need to start tackling the underlying issue, which is still unhealthy gender norms, sex-negative culture, and you're going to hate this one, but privilege. If you want more information, please feel free to reach out. This is Angel from Alberta Sex Positive Education and Community Center, aspecc.ca. Have a sex positive day.
1: Hello, and welcome to Yes, Mistress.
2: You will be listening to part one of a Beauty and Mayhem production. 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
1: I am here with Miss Deidre.
3: Hello.
1: And her boy, Casey.
4: Hello.
1: And my boy, Boy B.
5: Hello, hello.
1: And myself, Miss Aiden. Welcome to tonight's show. I thought I'd start out by letting the community know of a passing of a community member that is very dear to us. Last week, he passed suddenly. He was a founding member of Reflections Rope Dojo. And he's known for his suspension work. You will find all kinds of resources online if you type in the name Doug Smode. He taught many of us rope. He was a member and fixture in the kink community as well as the swinging community and the suspension community. But I just wanted to dedicate this show to a little bit of his memory. And now that the sad part is out, we will continue on. Tonight's show, I thought we'd discuss something that came up. I was scrolling Facebook, and in this Facebook feed, some